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2: I'm Christine Lisi. We are moments away from tip-off for the 2026 NBA Draft from Brooklyn, New York on ESPN and ABC. Wizards have the top overall pick for the first time in 16 years, and they are the team with the most at stake tonight, believes ESPN's Brian Windhorst.
3: They have got a gigantic decision for their franchise. This is a powerful draft. There is probably MVPs going to come out across that stage in a couple of hours. The difference between getting the first pick right and getting the first pick wrong could be the difference in how this team's future and ceiling goes for the next decade.
2: AJ Devonta, Darren Peterson among the possibilities to go number one. Baseball, Yordan Alvarez, 2-for-3 with 2 runs scored. Astros beat the Blue Jays 9-7 in 11. Jack Caglione, Nick Lofton have each homered. Royals leading at the Rays 3-1, top of the fifth. Tigers scored a run on an throwing error by Carlos Rodon in a Dylan Dingler RBI single. Tigers leading the Yankees 2-1, top of the fifth. Pirates up 2-1 on the Mariners, bottom five. Cal Raleigh, his 8th home run of the season, accounting for the lone run for Seattle. Marlins up 2-1 on the Rangers, top of the fifth, thanks to solo shots by Arevito Hernandez and Joe Mack. A 3-run blast by Pete Crow Armstrong, part of a 5-run top of the second for the Cubs. They are up 5-0 on New York on the Mets in the bottom of the second inning. Nats leading the Phillies 5-2 in the top of the sixth. Nassim Nunez has driven in 2 runs. Pirates star rookie shortstop Connor Griffin, out since May 31st with a right forearm strain, will start a rehab assignment tomorrow. Still no timeline, though, for his return.
4: Hey, it's your resident Super Bowl champ Chris Candy coming up Wednesday. Now that Giannis is headed to South Beach, I'll tell you which superstar needs to find a new home. It's on Sportsmanlike 6 a.m. Eastern, right here on ESPN Radio, ESPN2, and ESPNU.

0: to the Adam Schefter podcast as we get ready to head into July, which marks the start of NFL training camps as we currently are in what is the quietest time of the NFL year. There are not many, but this certainly would be one. And there still are things going on across the league that deserve attention and conversation that we're going to get to today with my friend, my colleague, the co-host of the Pat McAfee Show, Ty Schmidt, who will lead us on another weekly six pack.
1: Thank you very much, Shefty. Good to see you as always. I hope you're feeling rested and rejuvenated and you had a good time with the family. Man, I tell you what, it seems like it's been a while since we have talked. And as of right now, it's kind of, you know, everything is kind of still percolating and saying the same from the last time we talked, but we still do have a couple a different updates here and kind of things to keep a tab on. But like you said, this is a pretty slow period for the NFL, and we're kind of just waiting for things to pick up again.
0: It's again, there is activity, there are things, and by the way, between now and the start of training camps in July, mark my words, there'll be little things that happen that we don't see coming right now that will impact life in the NFL. I don't know what they are, but it never seems to fail. Just when things get quiet, something happens, and it warrants the attention of everybody. But right now, in late June, Ty, as we record this podcast, we are getting ready for what should be the quietest time of the NFL year, though there are some meaty, juicy topics to get to.
1: Absolutely. And let's get right to topic number one there. And this is, I mean, it ends up being an NFL story, but it was really, you know, kind of a college story with the whole Brendan Sorsby situation. At first, he was going back to Texas Tech, so we weren't really worried about this. He was going to play another year of college football. Things got really loud and really contentious, so he officially will not be playing at Texas Tech and is going to put his name in for the supplemental draft. As of right now, Shefty, where are we at with Brendan Sorsby?
0: Well, a few things I think that are worth pointing out here. We are recording this podcast Tuesday, June 23rd, 9 a.m. And we are awaiting official word.

0: heard from the NFL that there will, in fact, be a supplemental draft, which I think it would be a major surprise if there weren't. And if there's not, then I think we'd have a situation where there could be some legal action, but we don't even have to get to that. Let's just assume for a moment the NFL is going to make the decision, which by the time people listen to this, they may already have, that there will be a supplemental draft. Brendan Sorsby will be the main attraction of what we expect to be a supplemental draft in mid-July. Now, a couple of things. People wondering about his character, and I was told that it's an 18-year-old kid in a dorm room while his team played on the road betting on his teammates. Stupid, but it wasn't cheating, and it was, what I was told, $3 a bet. I don't know if that's right. That's what people around him have said, but the NCAA repeatedly said there were zero integrity of the game violations. But this is up to NFL teams to look into and make a determination. That is in question. They'll look into it, and I think they'll come up with some things that they like or don't like. His on-field ability. Now, there are people out there who say that if he were in the draft this past spring, that he might have had a higher draft grade than Ty Simpson, who went 13th overall to the Rams. Now, that doesn't mean that Brendan Sorsby is going to be a first-round draft pick in the supplemental draft. I do not expect that to be the case for a couple of reasons. Number one, the way this works is if you bid a first-round pick and you get Brendan Sorsby in the first-round pick of the supplemental draft, you don't have a first-round pick. That first-round pick goes away in the 27 draft. And the 27 draft is supposed to be loaded, one of the great drafts we've had. So can you imagine, even if Brendan Sorsby is a great prospect, giving up that pick and your team has injuries this year, it goes south, it doesn't work out, and all of a sudden you're sitting there with a top pick where you could have had Arch Manning or Jeremiah Smith or one of these top prospects in the 27 draft, and you spent your pick on Brendan Sorsby? Like, I don't see that happening, right? You can't do that. You can't risk the one, right, Ty?
1: No, yeah, I agree. And it's weird because it's in one of those situations where if we are top heavy with quarterbacks, like how do you, you're basically, you're either saying, hey, we're not going to be any good next year, and you're kind of just, you know, almost punting on next season. It is that weird situation where it's almost got to be like a team who maybe thinks they're middle of the road. But how many of those teams really need a quarterback right now and would be willing to give up their first round pick next year for a guy who might not end up being their starting quarterback for the next several years? It's a tough situation. But when you look around the league, Shafty, there's several teams who would like Brendan Sorsby, I would imagine.
0: Oh, listen, I think we're going to get a surprise team on Brendan Sorsby. I know people have been talking about the obvious teams and they're thinking like these teams have quarterback needs. And yes, he's an upgrade over some of the quarterbacks that these teams drafted, like the Cardinals drafted Carson Beck. The Browns drafted Talon Green. The Jets drafted Cade Klubnik. The Steelers drafted Drew Aller and already have Will Howard. These teams want to see what they have in those guys. So let me give you some teams just to watch here. Just to watch. I'm not telling you that anyone's going to take them, but how about the Dallas Cowboys as a backup for Dak Prescott? How about the Carolina Panthers with Bryce Young headed into the fifth year of his contract or the fifth year option, getting ready for that? How about the Minnesota Vikings rolling the dice on another quarterback? How about the Seattle Seahawks with Sam Darnold there, right? And a few other options. The Philadelphia Eagles, the Baltimore Ravens, the Indianapolis Colts.
1: Bingo.
0: Just looking at my list of teams here. See, I thought the Detroit Lions, but somebody said the Lions wouldn't. The point is, I think it's the teams that people aren't talking about that would be more likely to roll the dice on Brendan Sorsby. And I still think the watch for Brendan Sorsby starts in round two. He could go in round two. He could go in round three. He could go in round four. I think it's somewhere rounds 2 to 4. I think it's the teams that people aren't talking about. And I think he's going to be the first player selected in the NFL supplemental draft since the Arizona Cardinals used a late round draft pick on Jalen Thompson, who signed this offseason with the Dallas Cowboys, and the Cowboys

0: Because
1: right.
0: The team that's drafting him is drafting him to develop him for the future. So even if the NFL says, Brendan Sorsby, we're suspending you for half the season, so what? So he's still around the team. He's still studying the playbook, the offense, pro tendencies, what it's like to be around an NFL team. I don't think that that matters much whether he is or isn't suspended.
1: No, I agree. And that's why I think, you know, to your point, I would lean more towards maybe, you know, a team like the Steelers or the Colts, you know, something like that, where it's whoever gets him. I don't think the idea, I don't even know if the idea would be that he's going to be your starting quarterback next year or he's going to compete to be your starting quarterback next year. I think this is a, hey, this guy was a top 15 talent. Had he come out last year, he obviously, what happened happened. And if we can give up a late second or a third round pick and get this guy, who knows what he could be in a couple years. And especially, you know, if you're a team like, or one of these teams who is going to have to pay upwards of $60 million for a quarterback and you're still maybe a little unsure of that, I think that makes the most sense. But I am excited to see what ends up happening there, because I think there will be some jostling. And just the way the supplemental draft is set up is just so different from really anything else that the NFL offers.
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0: back, I think, Tuesday, July 14th. At least that's the plan right now. Wouldn't surprise me if that's the date of the NFL supplemental draft. I could see it being Tuesday, the 14th, Wednesday, the 15th, because the way I understand it is, if there is a supplemental draft, it has to be conducted a week before teams are in training camp. And the first team scheduled to report to training camp this year are the Arizona Cardinals and Carolina Panthers on July 22nd. So, Ty, we are under a month away from NFL training camps, and we are waiting to hear the official date of the NFL supplemental draft that I would think will be sometime right around mid-July.
1: Okay, perfect. So we'll keep an eye on that, and I assume we'll get the decision. Like you said, I think it would be crazy if they denied his request to go to the supplemental draft.
0: Yeah.
1: That doesn't really seem like it would make much sense, but we'll keep an eye on the Brendan Sorsby situation and touch back on it when we have a little more details and a little more idea of where he may be going. All right, Shefty, let's move to topic number two of this week's six pack. I assume this has a little something to do with what happened last night. Maybe not. As of right now, the dust has settled on the Myles Garrett situation. He was traded by the Cleveland Browns. He is an LA Ram. What is Browns owner Jimmy Haslam thinking right now? And this comes right off the heels of him trading Giannis Antetokounmpo to the Miami Heat. He's kind of just doing a fire sale on all of his stars. But if you could go inside of Jimmy Haslam's head, what do you think he is thinking right now?
0: Well, Ty, think about the last month for Jimmy Haslam. In literally 22 days, he traded Myles Garrett and he traded Giannis Antetokounmpo. Now, here's the thing. When you look at everything he got back, for Myles Garrett, they got back Jared Verse, who is not Myles Garrett, but he's a damn good edge rusher and somebody you want to have in your lineup. And he's 5 years younger than Myles Garrett. I like that. You get a 27-1, a 28-2, a 29-3. You got about as much as you could get from Myles Garrett. And I know that people disagree with me, but I look at the NBA trade for Giannis Antetokounmpo. The Bucks get back Tyler Hero, center Khalil Ware, forward Jaime Jaquez, guard Kasperis Jakunis, a 26 first round pick, the 13th overall pick in the NBA draft, a 2030 first round swap, a 2031 first round pick unprotected, a 2033 first round pick unprotected, a 2031 second round pick. Like, that's a lot of picks. That 31 and 33 ones unprotected. Who knows what those are going to be? Like, the Heat just gave up a whole bunch for Giannis. At that point, in 31, Giannis is going to be 36, 37 years old. Like, those may be valuable picks in 31 and 33. And they had to trade Giannis. He wanted out. So in both cases, Jimmy Haslam had a disgruntled star who wanted out, who he felt like he had to deal. And in both cases, I think they got back an awful lot of compensation. Yes, would you want to have Giannis and Myles Garrett? Of course. But to have all these picks upcoming and some of these young players involved, I think Jimmy Haslam did very well in these trades, about as well as you could hope to do when you're dealing two superstar players. Giannis, he's a top five player in the NBA, probably, right? I would think.
1: Oh, yeah.
0: Top five?
1: Yeah, definitely.
0: And Myles Garrett, I had one coach call me last week, and he's like, Myles Garrett, he might be the best player in our league. And I go, the best player in the league? He goes, well, with the exception of the value of quarterbacks, yes, Myles Garrett might be the best player in the league. So Jimmy Haslam traded away two elite Hall of Fame talents. But boy, I look at that, what he got back, and I say, that to me seems like an awful lot.
1: No, yeah, I agree. I mean, we talked about this a little bit in the immediate aftermath of Myles Garrett being traded. He had the best statistical season in the history of an edge rusher, and they were one of the worst teams in the NFL, and we knew he wanted out. So they weren't winning a Super Bowl with Myles Garrett. So, you know, I know he's one of the best players in the history of your franchise, but at some point, you have to rip that Band-Aid off, and you have to find a franchise quarterback. You need to do whatever you need to do to try to get over that hump. And then the Giannis situation, like you said, I mean, you know, they won the championship a couple years ago. So in part, you know, it worked. You brought a ring back to Milwaukee, but they weren't good enough to win with him. And he's got a huge extension coming up. And then so what do you

0: going to do? You're going to give him $285 million over 4 years or whatever, and then you're back in the same situation where you have to deal with the headache of him constantly saying, hey, we're not good enough. You got to do something. We got to go out and we got to get so-and-so or so-and-so. And you just realistically, you can't put together a good enough team when, you know, you're paying certain guys upwards of $70 to $80 million a year. It just doesn't work like that. So, yeah, it's not easy. And I think it's tough for people to think, too, because you think, well, the NBA is one sport where if you got a guy like Giannis, you can put a couple ancillary pieces around him and maybe you have one other superstar and you could go win a championship. You just never know. But it wasn't going to happen, so why not rip the Band-Aid off now? And they basically have an entire new team. It's much younger. And then, yeah, like you said, you never know what those draft picks are going to turn into.
1: I know people like to rip on the Haslams and criticize them. Fine. Okay. But you cannot, in my mind, criticize making either one of these deals, and you cannot question the return that the Haslams got for either Myles Garrett or Giannis Antetokounmpo. And I think both his teams, the Browns and the Bucks, are set up for the long term.
0: I agree. And then just to put a bow on the Giannis thing, I mean, you look at the projected starting lineup for the Heat next year. Boy, I mean, like, you know, they have no margin for error in terms of if anyone gets injured or anything like that. It just, you know, that's the risk you run with situations like this. You're expecting Giannis to come in and to continue to be a top three, top five player in the NBA and hopefully, you know, win an MVP or something like that. But if it doesn't, we might be looking back at this and being like, man, the Milwaukee did an incredible job with this trade. So, you know, we'll see what happens there, but I agree. I mean, what do you want Jimmy Haslam to do? You know, the Browns weren't any good with Myles Garrett, and it was pretty clear that even with Giannis, the Milwaukee Bucks weren't going to be winning a championship next year. So I don't think you can fault him there. All right, Shefty, let's move to topic number three of this week's six-pack. What do we make of the Brandon Ayuk situation? I feel like, you know, we see him on Instagram and he looks super out of shape and overweight. And then all of a sudden, a week or two later, he posts another picture and he looks cut up. And it's like, okay, this guy is in shape. He still wants to play. There's been a few legal issues. What's going on with him and what do we think is ultimately going to happen there? Because he did basically come out and say, like, hey, I want to play for the Commanders.
1: I think every time he opens his mouth, he damages his standing with other teams. And he scares other teams from bringing him into their organization. And I just think he doesn't realize that. He thinks he's helping the situation. I don't believe that to be the case. And speaking to teams, everybody's saying, what's wrong with this guy right now? Like, it's unsettling to watch him. It's scary to see how he's handling himself. And by the way, he's still a member of the 49ers organization, still the team that paid him. And he's saying, go Commanders, which clearly is the team that he would like to go play for, being that he played with Jaden Daniels at Arizona State. So we'd like to go rejoin Jaden Daniels in Washington. I haven't asked Washington. I'll have to give them a call. Their thoughts on signing Brandon, I bring him in. Maybe for all we know, they're planning on doing that and it'll get done. But I know, having spoken to them leading up to the draft, they had some questions at that point in time, and I would imagine they still exist. What I would think happens here is most of the NFL is shut down. They're not in the building. This is the one time that everybody can get away. And I would imagine that when the 49ers get back and reconvene for training camp, right around there, I would think that they wind up releasing Brandon Ayuk, just flat out cutting him. And at that point in time, Brandon Ayuk could be a free agent. And then we'll see what type of impact these social media posts have had, if any. Maybe there will not be a team that is bothered or concerned by the way that he's acted and behaved and handled himself. And maybe they'll be willing to bring him in knowing the talent he has. But he also hasn't played much in 2 years.
0: Right.
1: He's also coming off major knee injuries. And now there are questions about the way he's handled himself. And so I don't know that anybody's waiting to go sign Brandon Ayuk. I could be wrong, but I think teams are going to look into it and make a determination about whether or not they are willing to roll the dice on a player who's gifted and talented, but has raised questions by his behavior this offseason and, frankly, during the season last year as well. I mean, they voided his guaranteed money.
0: Right.
1: How much did you have to do to have all your guaranteed money voided?

0: Yeah, exactly. And that is my biggest thing is I understand all of the stuff he's doing on social. Like, that alone is enough to probably turn a lot of teams off. Like you mentioned, he pretty much hasn't played in 2 years, you know? And at that age, you know, coming off a major injury, like, is he the same guy? I don't know. So it'd be very interesting to see if someone, signs him for the vet minimum or something like that. But again, is it at this point, is it worth all the headaches that are going to potentially, because is he going to be happy when he gets there if he's not making, you know, the money that maybe he thinks he deserves?
1: He's not going to make that money, Todd.
0: Exactly. It's never going to happen at this point, you know, unless he were to be the model citizen and the model player and he goes somewhere and has 1,500 yards and 12 touchdowns this year, you know. But outside of that, it's, you know, you're kind of just going to have to take your medicine and figure something out. But at what point, too, does the, like, I understand that him and Jaden Daniels were buddies in college. Like, this isn't college anymore.
1: I wonder if the 49ers are going to go ahead and fine him for his behavior.
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1: With the first pick in the 2026 NBA Draft, the Washington Wizards select Anise Dibansa Jr. from Brigham Young University.
0: 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Dibansa as the top overall pick in the

0: draft, Jazz selected Darren Peterson, formerly of Kansas, number 2. Former Duke forward Cam Boozer to Memphis at 3. Ex-UNC forward Caleb Wilson taken at 4 by the Bulls. Baseball, pivotal AL Central showdown between the two teams tied at the top of that division. White Sox leading the Guardians 1-0 top of the 5th on a Colson Montgomery RBI single. Jack Aglione's homered twice. Royals leading the Rays 6-1 top of the 8th. The Yankees trying to snap a 3-game slide up 4-3 on the Tigers. Bottom 6 from Detroit. Cole Young with the go-ahead 2-run homer, that's put the Mariners up 3-2 on the Pirates in the top of the 7th inning. Jose Luperfido, go-ahead 3-run blast top of the 11th. Astros got by the Blue Jays 9-7. Pirates star rookie shortstop Connor Griffin out since May 31st with a right forearm strain. Will start a rehab assignment tomorrow. Still no timeline for his return. Despite a 19-1 shot advantage and a 79% possession, England played to a scoreless draw with Ghana at the World Cup. Cristiano Ronaldo became the first person to score in 6 different World Cup tournaments. He had 2 goals in the 5-0 rout of Uzbekistan. Tight end Kyle Pitts and the Falcons agreed on a 3-year, $54 million deal, $36 million guaranteed. So now that Atlanta's locked him and receiver Drake London up, it can now turn its focus to running back Bijan Robinson.
1: Hey, it's Michelle Smallman, and coming up Wednesday, we'll continue to react to the fallout of the Bucks trading Giannis to the Heat and how it will impact the rest of the NBA offseason. It's on Sportsmanlike, 6 a.m. Eastern, right here on ESPN Radio, ESPN2, and ESPNU.
2: I wonder if the 49ers are going to go ahead and fine him for his behavior. I know he's on the reserve left team list, I believe, right now. But couldn't the 49ers still fine him for speaking out against the team that he's currently under contract with and criticizing the team openly? I wonder that. I wonder if they could fine him for his behavior.
3: I mean, I would assume so, right? He's still an employee of the team. You know, it's not like I understand that he's on whatever that NFI list or whatever it is, but that, you know, that doesn't mean because you're away from the team, that doesn't kind of give you carte blanche to just do whatever you want. So that whole situation is very interesting. I feel like we've been talking about this off and on for the better part of 2 years. So it'll be nice to get some closure on this when it finally does come to an end, whatever the resolution is. But your guess, you know, is as good as mine. I have a tough time thinking, especially with some of the other veteran wide receivers that are still available. I don't see how he slots ahead of any of those guys who played last year and, you know, who maybe don't have as many of the red flags as he does. But we'll see.
2: And by the way, the list of wide receivers you mentioned before, it's worth mentioning again. Wide receivers currently on the street as we record this June 23rd. Stephon Diggs, Keenan Allen, Tyreek Hill, DeAndre Hopkins. Who am I forgetting? I know it's a lot of big names, and we'll see what happens, but it's a lot of big name wide receivers.
3: Right, exactly. So, we'll see what happens with Brandon Ayuk. That is quite the saga, and it doesn't seem like it's really slowing down anytime soon. All right, Chepty, let's move on to topic number 4 of this week's six-pack. Let's stay in San Francisco. What are the chances that we could see Nick Bosa and Joey Bosa both playing for the 49ers this year?
2: People have brought this up because Nick Bosa is out there, and it would always be fantastic to see Nick and Joey Bosa playing together. But Joey Bosa is a free agent right now, and Joey Bosa has made so much money in his career that I think some people have wondered whether we will see him play in the NFL again. I think it is more likely than not, to use a phrase that shows up sometimes when we say that here in other sites, it is more likely than not that Joey Bosa has played his last NFL down. Now, again, could a situation like the 49ers come along that entices him enough to come out and play again? Yeah. Yeah, absolutely. We saw it happen last year with Philip Rivers. So you never know when a player is fully done and when he's not done. But the fact of the matter is, I think if the Niners wanted to pair those two together, it probably would have happened already. I think if Joey Bosa wanted to play football, it probably would have happened already. And I think he's perfectly content to sit on the sideline with all the money that he's made, not have to go to training camp, not have to put himself into a situation that he doesn't want to be in, and be highly selective to choose an opportunity

0: play again, and that's even if he does that, which I would guess there's a real chance he doesn't.
1: And, you know, I was also thinking, Shefty, is there a chance, too, that if we don't see Joey Bosa at the start of the year, could he be someone who comes in and signs, you know, for the stretch run or late in the season? Like, do you think that is potentially an option?
0: Yeah, because I think those things are always possible. But, like, I looked it up. He's made in his NFL career over $156 million in NFL contracts. Over $156. That doesn't include any other marketing, appearance, whatever it is that has come his way. So, again, I don't get the sense that he's actively looking to play again. I don't get the sense that he actively wants to play again. Now, could it be that when football season starts, he misses it and would like to go give it a run? Sure. But as we sit here in late June, he's not looking to rush into anything, even if it is in San Francisco to play with his younger brother, Nick Bosa.
1: Okay, that's good to know, because he is one of those guys, too, who's kind of habitually banged up. So how much more wear and tear does he want to put on his body? Does he want to get out at a good time where, you know, he'll still be able to walk and not have to wake up every morning, you know, in pain or just discomfort or whatever the case may be? So cool story. It would be cool to see those guys play together on, you know, opposite ends of the D-line. But we'll see what happens with that ultimately. Speaking of a guy who we, I guess at this point, maybe expect to come back, or a lot of people are hoping that he comes back. Do you have an Aaron Donald update, Shefty?
0: We talked about that the last time, Ty. We'll keep talking about Aaron Donald. And when we next convene, there may be more updates on Aaron Donald. For all we know, by then, maybe he's come out of retirement. I don't think so. I think this would be the kind of thing that when the Rams go to training camp that week, I think that's when we start to see that Aaron Donald is on the clock. The Rams are scheduled to report to training camp at Loyola Marymount University on July 25th. Rookies and veterans both are required to report that same day, July 25th, which is a Saturday. So I would think that we should get some type of update on Aaron Donald the week of July 20th. Like, that would be the week that I would think, okay, well, maybe we get something. And by the way, if I'm Sean McVay, if I'm the Rams, I can make this very easy. Say to Aaron Donald, look, we need 15 plays a game from you during the regular season. We're not going to have you in there every get down. We're not going to be in every play. We're going to preserve you, and we're going to make sure that you're fresh and that we don't overdo it and that we have you ready for the postseason run, because it's more important for us to have you ready for the postseason than the regular season, because right now the Rams have assembled something of a dream team and look like the favorite in the NFL. They look like the best team in football on paper, whatever that's worth. Now, we'll see how it holds up with injuries and momentum and all those other things. But I would say to Aaron Donald, we don't need you to play the way you used to play. We need you in certain spots, key spots, third and shorts, red zone stuff, key defensive plays in the game, and you use him that way. Like, that would make it even more appealing to him. But where else is Aaron Donald going to be this wanted, this appreciated, this celebrated than in the Los Angeles Rams locker room playing with those guys, right? So he is the one that said he's thinking about it. We'll see whether or not he decides to do it. Ultimately, in the end, my guess, and I emphasize guesses, I think they're going to find a way to get this done. But he's been out of football for 2 years, and he could easily say, I'm not going to do that.
1: Yeah, and it's interesting because it came so quickly. And I think, you know, people who are casual NFL fans, they maybe thought that we would get some sort of decision pretty quick there. Like, it would be kind of an open shut. Oh, yeah, he is coming back. Done deal. We'll see him once the season starts. But it got, you know, the flames got soaked there when he first mentioned, you know, like, yeah, I've definitely thought about it. But then we really haven't heard much since then, which makes sense because, like you said, this is kind of a dead period for the NFL and is kind of the only time guys can get away. So it is kind of a waiting game. I think at this point, a lot of people's expectation is that he will come back in some sort of limited role like that, because otherwise, you know, he doesn't strike me as the kind of guy who would say, yeah, I've been thinking about it, and would kind of generate that type of media interest. Like, he's not looking for that extra attention. So I think he is very seriously considering it. And like you said, it'll be one of those things where

0: when they report to camp, we'll get a much clearer picture of what's going to happen there. And I think I lean towards what you're saying in terms of, hey, we need you for 10 to 15 plays a game, the most important ones, and let's go win another ring, and then you can go out on top.
1: He went on top the last, like he's one of the great players. But again, where else are you to find that a team wants you, needs you, people are going to love having you, and you get to play with Myles Garrett. Like, and he's going to make money to do that and not have to move.
0: Pretty good gig. Not a bad situation. I guess maybe he doesn't want to restart his Hall of Fame clock. Maybe that's something, but, you know, I doubt that is the case either.
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5: I feel like that comes up a lot. 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
1: 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Now here then are the top 10 leaky places in your home. 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

0: All right, Shifty, let's move to the sixth and final topic of this week's six-pack, and let's stay with the L.A. Rams. We saw a lot of stuff happening with Puka Nacua at the start of the offseason, kind of shortly after the Rams were eliminated from the playoffs. And he addressed all that kind of stuff. He went to rehab. We've seen him. I think he was on the telecast of the United States first World Cup game, and he looked to be in good spirits. He was enjoying himself. But what has struck you the most about the offseason of Puka Nacua?
1: Well, look, we were just talking about Brandon Ayuk and the way that he's acted, posting videos on social media, taking shots at his current employer, the 49ers. I think in a way, it stands opposite of the way that Puka Nacua has handled himself this offseason. And Puka said he's been in therapy after his off-the-field issues, which he openly acknowledged. And this is a quote that I found from him that he said during the OTAs. He said, "I think recognizing from myself of kind of where I was at, I work with our team therapist over here. Little did I know that even just writing in a journal, it's been a great improvement in my life." Now, there are a couple of things I love about that. First of all, he's acknowledging that he's had issues. He's seeking help. He's not afraid to admit it. In this day and age where people are talking openly about their mental health, Puka Nacua is doing the same. But I love, Ty, that he talked about he didn't know how much it would help to write in a journal. And I'm going to tell you something. I've written a journal, right? You've heard me talk about this, correct?
0: Yeah.
1: I have every single day of my life documented since 1990. You could ask me, hey, what happened on June 28th, 1992? And I could go into my journal and call up a whole day of activities. Every single day. I don't miss writing in my journal. And it is therapeutic. And you go back and you look and you see how you thought things at certain times in your life were really significant and really mattered, and they really didn't matter. And it gives you a whole new perspective. It gives you an outlet. I love that Puka is doing it, and I would encourage anybody out there

0: to do the same. Now, it takes a lot of discipline. It takes a commitment. People wonder, how do you do that every day? Well, you just carve out some time. Like, you're on your phone, you're scrolling through Instagram or Twitter or social media. Take 15 minutes and just write about the memorable moments of your day, a thoughtful conversation you had with somebody, a point that somebody made that stayed with you, a restaurant that you ate at that you liked, just things that matter. And I found it to be therapeutic. Puka has found it to be therapeutic. Maybe Brandon Ayuk should start writing in a journal. I don't think he's there right now, but that would be, I think, helpful and beneficial to start doing that. I just love that Puka was so open talking all about it and included the idea of a journal.
1: Yeah, no, it's good to see him, you know, kind of addressing everything and being clearly in a much better spot than he was, you know, several months ago, because we've had him on the show a bunch of times. He's a great dude, great person, you know, just, I mean, he infectious personality, someone that a lot of people want to be around. And I guess that can at times get you in trouble when you're, you know, you're young and you have a bunch of money and you live in LA. Like, people naturally were just going to kind of flock to him. And I'm glad that he's on the other side of it now, because he's so good and he's so fun to watch that he's one guy that you would have hated to see things spiral out of control. And for him to, you know, because again, he hasn't got that big contract yet, you know, and he rightfully deserves one. You know, he's going to end up being, he might reset the market. We'll see what happens there. And we know how much the Rams love him and need him. So, good on Puka. I'm glad he addressed it. I'm glad he got the help that he needed. And, I expect him to have a massive, massive year this year.
0: Yeah, he's such a happy-go-lucky guy, and it feels like he's going to be in a better frame of mind this year, which bodes well for the Rams, who feel like they have so many things going in their favor this year, and we'll see how that works out. You know what else I've written a lot about my journal the last couple of weeks, Ty?
1: What's that?
0: The New York Knicks. Just want to take this opportunity to officially congratulate them. Of course, while they won the championship, I was in Italy. And so the game, amazingly enough, was not on. I know people say, you know, you get a VPN and you block out the address. My son and my daughter, who are way more tech savvy than me, they tried to do it. We arrived in Italy on a Saturday. Game 5 was played Saturday night. I went to bed. I woke up in the middle of the night and literally got an alert that the Knicks had just won their first championship in 53 years. I'm thinking, I cannot believe that I'm not in New York watching this live. I did not get to watch the final game live. I watched it the next day on replay on Sky Sport so I could see exactly what had happened. And that was a slugfest, that last game. But I will say, I've since gotten home. And even yesterday, I took my friend and his father out to lunch. And there was this guy wearing a Knicks shirt. And he's like, I never thought I'd see this 53 years of my life. Like, everybody around here is so happy. And there's this perpetual glow that isn't going to go away anytime soon. And, you know, I watched that team growing up. I used to listen to Marv Albert on the radio. There were so many teams I thought had a chance, but something always went wrong. And I will just say this also. If the New York Knicks can go win a championship in 53 years, then there's no reason that the New York Jets can't snap their playoff drought of 15 or 16 or 17 years, whatever it is. It's the longest drought in sports. And there's no reason that any other team, whether it's the Cleveland Browns or the Detroit Lions or any other team that's trying to win their first champion, use the Knicks as inspiration. They give teams hope. They uplifted a city, and I think they have provided some hope for all these other teams that have gone so long without winning championships. And I think that they obviously send a great, another great message. Great message from Puka. Great message from the New York Knicks. Some great messages out there as we embark on this little bit of quiet time here on the NFL calendar, Ty.
1: Yeah, no, I couldn't agree more. And I think sometimes people scoff at when you say, like, oh, you know, it's just sports are better off when a team like the Knicks are good, or, you know, certain teams like the Bears or, you know, the Jets or the Giants. There's just something special about some of the biggest cities in the United

0: states having a good sports team, because like you said, I mean, I'm not from New York. I love going to New York. I'm a Yankees fan. But hearing the stories and just seeing the videos of the people, like, it looks more unified now than it has been in a long time. You know, it seems like it is crazy how sports can bridge that gap, and everything kind of dissipates and goes away when the team that you root for, you know, with a lot of other people, when they win, they have success. It's why sports are the best.
1: And there are people around New York City saying, like, usually people walk around, they keep to themselves, they don't bother other people. Now you're finding strangers talking to strangers, congratulating one another. Everybody feels invested in that team. Everybody's happy about that team. And it's one of the great things that sports does. It brings people together. It brings everybody into this, makes them feel a part of it. It provides a lot of happiness for a lot of people. Look, by the way, selfishly, my basketball year, Michigan won the national championship. And again, very sorry about Dusty May. Sad for Michigan, happy for him. Michigan wins the national championship. The New York Knicks win the world championship. And I know that some of the people I work with will scoff at this. I don't. I won an NBA War Room fantasy basketball title. That will never happen again, where we get a Michigan championship, a Knicks championship, and I win my own little fantasy basketball all in the same year. Like, that to me is unbelievable. And I know people will say the fantasy stuff doesn't matter. Trust me, it brought me as much happiness as Michigan and the New York Knicks. It just does, okay? Like, you feel like you accomplished something. So it was an incredible basketball year. Congratulations to Michigan. Congratulations to Dusty May, although, boy, I felt bad for my school. Don't love that. And that's the way we sort of head into the summer break here before we resume here in mid-July on the next podcast. Here's something to watch for. 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All right. Great job today, Ty. I want to thank you. I want to thank our great producer, Dan Stanzik. I want to thank Ben Smith. And I want to thank all the listeners who tune in every week to the Adam Schefter podcast. Please remember to rate, review, and subscribe to the Adam Schefter podcast. We hope everybody has a tremendous July 4th. We'll be back in this spot, like I said, the week of July 13th, 14th, 15th. I'm sure we'll be talking about the supplemental draft, Aaron Donald, and some of the issues that we discussed today. Until then, everybody, have a great summer. Happy July 4th.
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6: I'm Christine Lisi. As widely expected, the Wizards chose BYU's A.J. Devonta with the top overall pick in tonight's NBA draft. Darren Peterson of Kansas to Utah at number 2. Duke's Cam Boozer to Memphis at number 3. The Bulls selected North Carolina's Caleb Wilson at number 4. ESPN basketball analyst Andrea Carter.
7: Caleb Wilson is an elite competitor that has all the physical traits to stand out as a two-way player in the NBA. Long and fast first step, the overall combination of size, speed, quickness, bounce, athleticism, you name it. He also plays with physicality. That'll help him make plays on both sides of the floor. My favorite thing, though, for him is his defense. On the ball, off the ball, in help side, he covers so much ground.
6: Illinois' Keaton Wagler to the Clippers at 5. The Nets took Louisville's Michael Brown Jr. at 6. Arkansas's Darius Acuff Jr. taken by the Kings at 7. Kingston Fleming's of Houston to Atlanta at number 8. Baseball from Chicago. Face-off of the two teams tied for first in the American League Central. Khalil Watson, game-tying solo shot. Guardians and White Sox knotted up at 1, top of the 6th inning. Yankees leading the Tigers 4-3, top 8. New York is looking to end a 3-game losing streak. Cole Young, go-ahead, 2-run blast. Mariners up 3-2 on the Pirates, bottom 8. Joe Mack, a solo home run and a 2-run single. Marlins leading the Rangers 6-1, top of the 8th inning. Pete Crow Armstrong, Dansby Swanson have each gone deep. Cubs leading the Mets 7-2 in the top of the 5th inning. The Phillies with 6 unanswered runs. They now lead the Nationals 6-5, bottom of the 8th inning.
8: 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It's on Sportsmanlike, 6 a.m. Eastern, right here on ESPN Radio, ESPN2, and ESPNU.

0: We talk about the NBA, what you're doing in the middle of the night when Giannis Antetokounmpo has been traded. And everyone here is very thrilled about doing it in the middle of the night. Joining us from Dallas, Texas, where it's earlier, and he doesn't have to get up for get up in a couple of minutes, is Ben McMahon.
1: Howdy, partners. I'm just chipper, happy for the fine folks in Miami. Glad that this, what seemingly was going to be a never-ending saga, has finally found an end. And, you know, Giannis has a new home.
0: Joining me from this same hotel here in Brooklyn, where we're here for the draft, which is in about 15 minutes, is our man Bobby Marks. Hello, Bobby.
2: Good morning, everybody. I'm just giving a full disclosure. 3 hours of live TV tomorrow, and I don't know how I will be physically around the pick 14, I would say. So just letting the viewers know that.
0: Wait till that podcast tomorrow night after the draft. Just wait till we have that. All right. So very early on Tuesday morning, late on Monday night, the Giannis Antetokounmpo saga in Milwaukee came to an end as there was an agreement for the Bucks to trade him alongside Bobby Portis to the Miami Heat for Tyler Hero, Khalil Ware, Jaime Jaquez, Kasperis Jakaciunas, three first-round picks, which most importantly include the

0: number 13 pick in the draft on Tuesday night. Pick swap and a second rounder. Thank God they got that second rounder in there, Bobby.
1: I think that was the only one they could trade.
0: They only had one tradable second.
1: They only had one tradable second. They squeezed them out of it.
0: Did they have more than one tradable? They had more than one tradable pick swap, right?
1: Yeah, they did.
0: Okay. Oh, so they kept that out.
2: There's some pocket lint still in there, then. That's good.
0: Yeah. So I think what's relevant, Bobby, is that the Bucks had an offer from the Celtics, including Jaylen Brown and multiple other assets. I think it was multiple other first round picks, including the 27th pick in the draft on Tuesday. The Bucks, I think, after having a lot of conversation and thought about it, because these two, there was multiple other offers for Giannis, but these were the two that they had focused on for a period of days. Bobby, they had to choose one, and they probably had a lot of discussion to choose this one. Before we talk about what Giannis means in Miami, why do you think the Bucks ultimately chose the Miami offer?
1: I think it basically kind of, and I know you get Tyler Hero in it, but it basically kind of wipes the slate a little bit clean. I think if you're going to rebuild, you could probably rebuild a little bit easier this way, although Jaylen Brown's a heck of a player, but he's also owed $185, $190 million over the next 3 years, and he'd be walking into a situation where it would be him and Bobby Portis and Kyle Kuzma and some, you know, Gary Trent Jr. and that group in the 10th pick in the draft. Here, you basically walk into a situation where you've got two picks in the 10 and 13 now. You've got the three young players you got in the trade. Hero, we'll see what happens with him if he's flipped in another deal down the road. Big trade exception. They've created two future firsts. Remember, they don't control their first until, you know, 2031, I believe, here. And now they got one in 31 and 33 from Miami. So I think if you're going to rebuild and retool and do it, this is probably a little bit more of a cleaner path than going out and getting a top 10 player in Jaylen Brown, just because there's not much left for him. It'd be basically Jaylen Brown on an island by himself with a bunch of, rotational players.
2: Yeah. And listen, like Jaylen Brown in Milwaukee, that seemed like a recipe for misery, because the Bucks with even an MVP candidate, they were going to be a mediocre team. They were mediocre when Giannis played last year, bad when he didn't. Jaylen Brown is a very good player. He's not a better player than Giannis. And, you know, Shams reported it was Jaylen Brown and two first-round picks, and that was the offer, where they didn't get that top-end talent in the return from Miami, but they squeezed pretty much everything they could squeeze out of it. Hakez Jr. is a good young player. Khalil Ware is a very promising young player. You know, the kid they took last year, whose last name I can't pronounce.
1: I just kept on saying last year's first round pick.
2: There you go.
0: Yakachunas.
2: Yeah, there you go. That guy, he's got some promise.
0: He's if you don't know, he's like a, you know, we picked in the teens last year. He was injured for some of his rookie year. He's a big guard. He's a prospect, big guard.
2: Again, we'll see. The hope is that he becomes a good starter, that type of thing. I think Ware's got a decently high ceiling. I'm saying he's going to be an all-star or anything, but he's a talent. And then it's the picks. You get a lottery pick this year, and then the swap is when Giannis is 35. At second first round pick is when he's 36, and the last first round pick is when he's 38. So, you know, there's at least, like, it's not like just this massive haul, because there's not like the top end stuff, but it's a decent haul given the circumstances that you absolutely positively had to finally get a Giannis deal done, and the draft was a deadline of sorts. I don't know that this deal shifts the balance of power in the Eastern Conference, much less the NBA, because you look at that Heat roster, and I do think there's still a lot of work to be done to build a legitimate contender around Giannis and Bam.
0: Yeah, we'll get to that in a second. I think that this was a hard one, because obviously if you trade for Jaylen Brown, you're trading for an all-NBA player in his prime, under contract control. That's the thing, Bobby. He's under contract control, yeah. Under contract for 3 more years, which is why I believe he's going to have significant value in a trade.

0: elsewhere, which we'll talk about in a second. I think if you go back and look at the star players that have been traded in the last year, so you look at Kevin Durant, he was traded, you know, the primary piece in the package he was traded for a year ago was the number 10 pick. You know, that's what the Suns got back. You know, Jalen Green, certainly. But the number 10 pick was, you know, a prime piece in that.
1: If Dylan Brooks ended up being the most impactful player.
0: You're right. I'm sorry.
1: Right away. Yeah.
0: You're
1: but
0: right.
1: Still, it was not a home for an all-NBA
0: player. It was a decent return. You know, this return is greater. If you look at the Anthony Davis trade, I believe there were two first-round picks in that deal.
1: There was there's the last pick in this year's draft, and then a maybe first round.
2: I think it equals a one. I think it equals one.
1: Yeah, number 30 in draft and a top 20 protected. I forgot the exact year. A top 20 protected pick from the Warriors. That is,
0: and it was basically expiring salaries and two firsts in quotes.
1: Well, and they took D'Angelo Russell, which, shocker, he picked up his $6 million player option despite the fact that I don't even know if he knows where the arena is in Washington. He certainly doesn't have to go there. They took Jaden Hardy, who that was another Nico mistake contract. And they took Dante Exum, who is expiring salary. But so it was like a salary.
0: Right, without relegating the trade, I'm just saying that the Giannis package is a better package than those two trades.

0: they keep Hero or not. They can trade him for other core players. I think, you know, when they were just evaluating what they had to do, they were sort of doing a self-assessment that, you know, if we trade for Jaylen Brown, I'm not sure that they could have been contenders with him.
1: I'm sure they couldn't have been. Like, do you want to be as good as possible for the next few years when that ceiling is pretty low? Or do you want to give yourself a you know, maximize your chance of putting together something legitimately good long-term?
0: Right. And I think that's the thing. I think, you know, Jaylen Brown is a better player to have than any of these other players in the 2026-27 season. But I'm not sure where you're going in 2026-27. And Jaylen Brown would have been your, you know, he would have been your signature star. He would have been up on the billboards outside your building and around town. But I'm not sure it brings your franchise to a better spot. And I think that's, it's arguable and it's a gray area, and that's the choice that they made. And I really think the ultimate assessment on this, Bobby, is they probably should have traded Giannis a year ago.
2: Yeah. Yeah.
0: But
2: you would have given a team 2 years to have him.
0: Right. But they didn't. And so this is what they have. And we'll see when they eventually talk about this. They can't do this trade, right, Bobby, until July 6th.
2: Because Portis is involved. Portis is going into the trade exception for Duncan Robinson. Miami's taking a ton of money back, and we'll talk about their roster in a minute. But the Portis part, which helps them with their depth, but this can't happen until July 6th because of the.
0: We're going to see the 13th pick will be made by the Bucks, but he'll be putting on a Heat hat, which is
2: a couple
0: always
2: hats
0: annoying.
2: Tomorrow night made by some other teams here, you know?
0: Mm-hmm. Yeah, there was a few first round picks traded today, which maybe we'll get into later if I don't wave the white flag.
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0: Okay. Now let's talk about the team that's very excited to get him. Obviously, the Miami Heat have been in pursuit of a star player since they traded Jimmy Butler. This is what the Pat Riley playbook has been for almost three decades in Miami. And they're able to land another star here. Obviously, Giannis comes in the same vein as, boy, Bobby, Alonzo Mourning, Shaquille O'Neal, LeBron James, Jimmy Butler. Who am I forgetting?
1: Chris Bosh. Yeah.
0: You know, this is what they've done. And so they've done it again. The expectation is that Giannis will sign a contract extension later this year to remain in Miami. He was open to this, to doing so. I think he was interested in Miami for quite some time. Are we sure he's going to sign a full four-year extension, Bobby?
2: I would, if you're asking me right now what he'll do, I think he'll opt into his contract and then sign for 3 years, $214 million, because he can make about an extra $1 million by doing that way.
3: So Giannis doesn't tend to leave money on the table.
0: No. That's true. And I'm sure the tax experts will be letting us know how much money, more money he'll be making playing in Florida versus playing in Wisconsin.
2: No state taxes.
0: Yes, I'm aware.
3: Where do you live, Bobby?
2: Florida.
3: There you go.
0: Okay, so Andrew Wiggins was kept out of this trade. By the way, they couldn't trade him. He hasn't picked up his option yet for next year. Andrew Wiggins is like, I didn't pick up my option. They're going to trade me. Mm-hmm. So the expectation.
2: You notice all those Milwaukee guys haven't picked up, except for Gary Harris, haven't picked up their option yet either. They're probably like, I don't want to be involved. Maybe they did want to be involved.
3: Well, I was going
2: to
3: say,
2: maybe they did.
3: I think MIA is a lot more of a preferable route.
2: Yes.
0: He might actually not pick up his option, Bobby, because one of the things I want you to talk about now. So obviously they kept Bam Adebayo, they kept Andrew Wiggins. They Bobby Portis is in the deal. The Heat don't have a ton of guys on their roster right now, and they've now are going to be restricted a little bit in what they can spend. Can you go over that?
2: Yeah. So now, because they are taking back more salary in the trade, they are now hard capped at the first apron. Mm. So they are roughly $18 million below the threshold, and that does not include free agent Norman Powell. So they've got
3: that does include Wiggins.
2: That includes Wiggins. So listen, I think there's some.
0: So Wiggins is, if Wiggins opts into his contract, he makes $30 million.
2: Yeah.
0: Now let me just say, the Heat have thought all of this out.
2: Yep.
0: Andy Ellisberg, their general manager, he will have a plan. It doesn't necessarily mean that it will all go according to that plan. None of this will come as a surprise. They will have contingencies for all this, but this is for you to explain. Andrew Wiggins, if he picks up his player option, is supposed to make $30 million. He could sign a new contract that is less than that could give the Heat a little bit more to spend, right?
2: Yeah, so you could basically, he can decline his option. You basically, Mitz, just hypothetical, lower his number to like 22, 23, and then add a second year, and you basically make up the money and give him a little bit extra there. So that is a way to give yourself some more flexibility.
0: Right, so they could probably maybe build, to get themselves over $20 million to spend. But it's not that much, especially when you consider that veteran minimums are $3 million, almost $4 million bucks now.
3: And they've got a lot of spots to fill to fill out the roster.
2: About five. I mean, they need some shooting. They need depth across the board.
0: McMahon. So if you look at the team, so Bam Adebayo is an elite defensive player. All defensive type player can guard multiple different bigs. Mm-hmm. You look at Giannis, obviously former defensive player of the year. That is terrific defense. Andrew Wiggins, strong plus perimeter defender. Those guys are going to be able to shoot.
3: I'm not sure. Is Giannis still a great defensive player? I guess we'll find out this year.
0: Yeah, I don't know how. I do think he has the tools to continue to be a really good defensive player. Mm-hmm. I think I

0: think defensively, just with their length, they're going to be a barrier to deal with defensively. I think they'll have to hang their head on the defensive end. But they're going to need some shooting. You know, I know Bam Adebayo has shot a little bit more threes in the last couple of years, but
1: he shot 31.8% shooting the three last year. Yeah. And look, Giannis is obviously one of the great downhill players in the history of the league, but he's not a three-point threat. So your two best players are not three-point threats. I would think this means Bam's got to play primarily the five. Bobby Portis is a great three-point shooter, especially for a big. Wiggins is a very good three-point
0: Wiggins
1: shooter.
0: Wiggins had a very good three-point season last year.
1: Yeah, yes. Actually shot it over 41% last year. Powell is a really good volume three-point shooter. So, they really need him. Mitchell shot it well last year, but on very low volume, especially for a starting point guard. You know, Nikola Jovic not being in the deal, that was a pretty strong indication that his contract is underwater right now. And he's a non-shooter. To maximize the duo that is, you know, their cornerstone duo, they've got to get shooting around those guys.
0: Yeah, that's going to be a challenge. They were able to retain Davion Mitchell, who will have a big role, Bobby, but is not another good defensive player. I think they're gonna hang their hat on defense, quite obviously.
2: Mm-hmm. Yeah, and they kept Clay Larson too, who gave him some pretty good minutes last year and everything.
0: Yeah, but again, not a great shooter.
2: Not a good shooter. No.
0: So. They're going to, there'll be some minimum guys that they have. One guy that I already heard attached to them is Chris Middleton, obviously long history with Giannis and Bobby Portis, I don't know what Middleton's going to give you, but, that's a type of, there will be some type of signs that they could do that. But the reality is this, is that when you make a trade like this, you may not be at your best in year one. This is going to, it may take them a while. It's almost like a free agent move. It may take them a while to build the roster back up. But look, they have Bam, they have Giannis. Those are two elite talents. It gives them an opportunity. It's a bad time to try to assess the Eastern Conference because this is the beginning of transaction season and a lot of teams are going to get better and some might will get worse. But, I don't think you're looking at the Heat instantaneously as title contenders, right? You don't see that way, do you?
1: I don't look at them as having home court advantage in the first round. The Knicks are going to lose some pieces, but their starting five is going to be intact. The Pistons have a young core. I anticipate the Pistons addressing their glaring need for shooting. Cleveland, I think, is going to be at least a good team again. Whether they can break through or not is different. The Pacers are clearly going to be in a position to have a big time bounce back season after this gap year coming off of a finals appearance. Orlando, I think, will be better. Atlanta, I think, will be better. I think that the Heat are probably a playoff team, but I don't know that they're a real threat to make a deep run of the East.
0: We'll have to see what they're able to do. They're a threat to be a highly viewed team, that I will say. All right, Bobby, sure. I want to now focus on the fallout here in Boston. Getting this deal done. So Jaylen Brown, there was an attempt to, it was futile. It was an attempt to, try to avoid Jaylen being flagrantly available, but that's, the horse is out of the barn on that. And I'm wondering, and whether or not he decides to do his own media discussion first is to be seen.
3: He'll be on Twitch.
0: He may not, I don't know how he feels, but he may not be opposed to having an opportunity to have his own team. He may feel a certain way about being put in trade rumors. I think a lot of players feel that way. I believe that the Celtics

0: by making him available, are admitting that their team just wasn't good enough, and that it wasn't just a matter of having poor injury luck, that they weren't a good enough team to compete in the East, and that, you know, if they've made the decision to offer Jaylen Brown for Giannis, they've probably made the decision to trade Jaylen Brown. And I would expect that there are going to be a handful, if not more, teams who will be in contact with the Celtics if they haven't already, showing interest in trading for Jaylen Brown.
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10: I'm Christine Lisi. The Wizards, as widely expected, drafted BYU's A.J. DeBonsa with the top overall pick in tonight's NBA draft. Darren Peterson of Kansas to the Jazz at number two. Duke's Cam Boozer chosen third overall by the Grizzlies. ESPN basketball analyst Corey Alexander.
11: As Memphis is now rebuilding, they've got a cornerstone that can be a playmaker in the post position. Also a guy that can handle the basketball. Cameron Boozer averaged over 4 assists per game this year at Duke. To go along with the 20-plus points and the 10-plus rebounds, he was their leading assist man.
10: Corey Alexander on the NBA on ESPN Radio. Bulls chose Caleb Wilson of North Carolina 4th, and Illinois' Keaton Wagler taken by the Clippers 5th. 6th, Louisville's Mychal Brown Jr. to the Nets. The Kings chose Arkansas's Darius Acuff Jr. at 7. 8, Atlanta took Houston's Kingston Flemings. Michigan's Morris Johnson Jr. to the Mavs at 9. And Arizona's Braden Burries to the Bucks at 10. Major League Baseball, White Sox and Guardians, a matchup of the teams tied at the top of the American League Central.

0: Miguel Vargas' go-ahead solo home run off Parker Messick. Chicago's leading Cleveland 2-1 top of the eighth. Phillies rallied from a 5-0 deficit. They lead the Nationals 11-8 in the top of the ninth inning. Yankees trying to break that three-game losing streak, clinging to a 4-3 lead on the Tigers, bottom nine from Detroit. Cubs 7, Mets 2, bottom six. Pete Crow Armstrong and Dansby Swanson have each gone deep for Chicago. Astros hit a trio of home runs off Shane Bieber, Jose Loperfido. Go-ahead three-run blast off Braden Fisher, top of the 11th. Astros got by the Blue Jays 8-7. Despite a 19-1 shot advantage, 79% possession, England played to a scoreless draw with Ghana at the World Cup.
1: Hey, it's your resident Super Bowl champ Chris Candy coming up Wednesday. Now that Giannis is headed to South Beach, I'll tell you which superstar needs to find a new home. It's on Sportsmanlike, 6 a.m. Eastern, right here on ESPN Radio, ESPN2, and ESPNU.
2: I think Boston is interesting. I think Brad Stevens got some Sam Presti in him, like where he, like Sam is really good at knowing like, hey, it's time to move off guys. And this is, you know, this is when to do it. Like basically the alarm clock goes off. And I think the Philly series was eye opening, right? As far as where, and they had some injuries, of course, but as you said, Brian, they weren't good enough. And there's some, whether it be, you know, getting a pain presence, whether getting a center, whether trying to get a guy like Giannis here, I think, you know, if there's way, it's one or two ways that this is going to go, whether they're going to be, it's going to be major damage control and relationship repair, or they're going to basically open the market up for Jaylen Brown. I mean, that's the reality here, is that if they don't think the relationship can be repaired, they'll look for trades.
3: Yeah, I don't even know if it's about, I mean, obviously there's a relationship issue, but I don't even know if it's that. I think it's they're choosing to change the makeup of their team, regardless of how anybody feels about it.
4: It's the continuation of the relationship issues, because whether he's been offered or not, whatever the semantics are, he's been mentioned in trade rumors multiple times now throughout the course of his career. And this went beyond trade rumors. There's no question that he was offered here. And he addressed this on Twitch. He says, to all the people that's doubted me that or want me gone, you're turning me into a monster. Now, you know, okay, you're using his motivation. But this also comes fresh off of him blatantly saying, hey, this was my favorite year of my career. This not the year they won the championship, but the year that he was the unquestioned man on the team was his favorite year of his career. So there's going to be a lot of stuff that needed to be managed regardless. And now you throw this log on the bonfire.
2: But don't you think, like, when you look at Jaylen Brown, and I think it's different than, what was it, 2022, when his name was being mentioned for Durant back then. Like, he's coming off a year, he finished sixth in the MVP. He basically carries this team without Tatum. And now he's being, and I get it, Giannis. But he's like, what else I got to do? Right? Like, you know, like, do they see me as not on the same level as Giannis, or, you know, a top level player that they're basically going to dangle me out there? And I think, as Brian said, like, you're realizing like this iteration of this group probably is just not good enough.
4: Well, and also you have to consider, you can agree, you can disagree. The simple fact is he felt like being second team All-NBA was a snub. He felt snubbed that he wasn't a first team All-NBA section or selection. So, you know, his pride, I don't know if it's fair to say his pride is bruised, but he's going to have his, you know, he's going to puff out his chest and maybe put up his dukes. And like, this is going to be something that the Celtics front office is going to have to deal with.
3: But the conversations I was having with other teams this afternoon and this evening was, if the Bucks chose the Heat package, was who could trade for Jaylen Brown. I'm not going to get into the speculation zone here, because it'll get aggregated and it'll be reports. But, you know, assessing it, I think there's quite a few teams that can make compelling offers for him. None of them, unfortunately, for the Celtics will have Giannis in them. There's not going to be a player of that caliber coming back, but it's possible Jaylen Brown could land multiple players who could be high level, starters. And I think if you look at what the Celtics, their shortcomings are, they need size.

0: need interior size. That's part of what Giannis would have brought them. And they could use some playmaking, and, you know, they could use always, you know, use some shooting, you know, that team. So, you know, I think, Bobby, they may be able to, you know, and the one thing about the Celtics, they've, under Brad Stevens, they've done a very good job of assessing other teams, you know, pro personnel, basically finding guys who fit with what they want, you know, going out and getting, you know, whether it's Kristaps Porzingis or even Nimi Keita, going out and seeing players on other teams and saying, this would be, you know, Derek White, for example, these guys would be a good fit. And just as the Heat have backup scenarios, the Celtics are an excellent front office. I'm sure they have backup scenarios now with Jaylen Brown, knowing that once they crossed this Rubicon, there was probably no going back.
1: No, yeah, I think you hit it right. It's not like they're waking up right now and be like, uh-oh, we didn't get him. Now what do we do? And, you know, listen, as you said, once it was known they were in it and Jaylen Brown was the centerpiece, you basically have a built-in contingency as far as what to do next.
0: Yeah, one of the parts of Sean's reporting on this trade was that, you know, there was a, you know, a desire for the Bucks wanted the Heat to the Bucks wanted the Celtics to include other pieces and parts in addition to the multiple picks, you know, maybe putting in like a guy like a Baylor Shireman or potentially Hugo Gonzalez, who was their number one pick in 25, just had his rookie season. And, you know, I suspect that, you know, it was just Milwaukee's, you know, prerogative to pick up as many assets as they can. I highly doubt this was like, you know, Baylor Shireman or bust, guys, you know, I mean, you know what I'm saying? Like, I know they can be presented that way. And I think you're just trying to get the best bargain you can, I guess.
1: Yeah, trying to squeeze them out, squeeze these guys out as many things that ever. But at the end of the day, it's, you know, I don't think Baylor Shireman or Jordan Walsh or any of these guys was the deal breaker and stuff. You know, listen, I think ownership or the front office, like, hey, Jaylen Brown on one side and the Miami offer, a long list of things here, and probably it's probably. Quantity or quality as far as what Milwaukee is getting back when you look at what, you know, Brown, it was a, you know, top 10 player here.
0: So a lot more to come on the Celtics and Jaylen Brown front. A lot more to come as we watch the Heat make ancillary trades. Potentially even Milwaukee make ancillary trades too. Some people have, you know, assumed that Tyler Hero will get rerouted because he's on the last year of his contract, making $33 million. But it's worth pointing out Tyler Hero is from the Milwaukee area. And, you know, he may want to play for Milwaukee and take a ton of shots and maybe get a nice contract in Milwaukee. The Bucks will need somebody to draw somebody into that team. And, you know, Tyler Hero is a guy who has been an all-star and is been a pretty consistent scorer. So we'll see what happens there. Before we sign off on this, there was a couple of other transactions on Monday that I think we should talk about. One happened Monday night, Bobby, a three-team trade between Minnesota, Chicago, and Brooklyn. The core piece of this being Julius Randle being sent in a there was some swapping around of picks.
2: Yeah.
0: The Timberwolves sent out the 28th pick and got back the 33rd pick. Was that what was in there? That's actually functionally not that much of a difference in this particular draft, and it's you can pay the 33rd pick less. This was a Julius Randle salary dump. Nick Claxton goes to Chicago. Chicago basically uses this as a free agent move, basically absorbs Claxton into their cap space. They'll still have cap space to do some other things on free agency, but that was sort of like a free agent move. And it's kind of a free agent move for Brooklyn, taking a Julius Randle into cap space. Because they sent out Claxton, they'll still be a significant cap space team. But Bobby, the takeaway from this is a straight salary dump from Minnesota, offloading Julius Randle, a player who had a poor

0: showing by his standards in the playoffs, but still was a cornerstone piece of this organization that they give away for nothing but a trade exception.
1: You know, it's interesting.
2: Yeah, yeah. It's interesting, especially $33 million. It's interesting to watch the timeline of this. You know, they went from a second apron team. They were the first. Then they went under. You know, they don't bring back Nikhil Alexander Walker last year. Basically picked Randall and Reed over, you know, the two out of the three guys. And now they're basically in a position where they agree to a deal with Io DeSumo, 5 years, 112, I believe the number was, and that basically the Randall trade now opens up flexibility to try to do something else in free agency here. They'll be able to use their $15 million non-tax mid level. They won't have to worry about it. If they had kept this roster intact and signed Io, they would have been a luxury tax, first day, you know, they would have basically added everything. They would have had no flexibility here. And now you're right. I mean, you basically dumped that salary. And now let's see what they can do with what they can do in free agency with some of the money they have.
1: Well, but let's also just be, I'll be blunt. An ownership group that had to purchase a team at a discount rate on layaway is going to cut some corners financially. And a salary dump of a guy who averaged 21-7-5 last year for a second-round playoff team is a pretty drastic penny-pinching move. Look, and I get, like, they had to pay Io, especially with Dante DiVincenzo's Achilles injury. Like, we'll see if he's able to come back at all next season. But the best-case scenario is he's able to come back late in the season. And so we're looking at a team that has gone conference finals, second round, that it has two major, like their depth is significantly depleted because they're losing their number two offensive option, and they're going to plug Naz Reid in the starting lineup. You know, they've at least got a guy ready to plug in there, but losing an elite six man in that sense. And then they're losing their best volume three-point shooter in DiVincenzo. And that's obviously not a decision they made, but the simple fact is those are two high-quality starters that the Wolves aren't going to have next season.
3: More Hoop Collective podcast after this.
4: Honey, isn't it amazing?
5: What?
4: The sacrifice, the dedication, the grit. I mean, they really set an example, don't they?
6: Oh, well, no question. Today's high school athletes are truly special.
4: Not the athletes.
6: Well, who?
4: The officials.
6: Oh.
7: Today's student athletes are truly special. But there's something pretty great about the men and women who officiate their games, too. 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Officiating is a terrific way to stay in shape, meet new people, and stay connected to the game you love. But the biggest reason of all? We need more qualified high school officials here in Michigan. 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High school games need officials. High school sports need you.
8: Great call, ref!
4: Yeah!
7: Interested in becoming a licensed high school official? 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

0: I remember doing a story a couple of years ago that the Wolves, there's a couple of teams. I think one team that's never, ever paid the luxury tax. That's the New Orleans Pelicans. I don't think they've ever paid the tax. I think Charlotte maybe is the other who's never paid the tax.
1: You're right. And Indiana goes back to like 04 or 05 or something like that.
0: Right.
1: Twice, yeah.
0: So I think in the history of luxury tax, the Wolves had paid less than $2 million until 3 years ago. And then over the last 3 years, they've paid around $100 million. I realize there's an ownership change in there, but the Wolves have not been a luxury taxpayer, and they went from being not a luxury taxpayer to paying enormous amounts of tax. You know, over the last 3 years, they've got to be in the top five in spending in the league. And that's coincided with their three best seasons that they've their best 3 year run in franchise history, conference finals, and this year's second round.
2: For a team that's been out of the first round one time in franchise history before this run.
0: Right. So they've gotten, you know, a payoff for their spending. But, you know, as you mentioned, McMahon, like Karl Towns is out the door and a champion.
2: Mm-hmm.
0: Nikhil Alexander-Walker out the door and most improved.
2: Yeah.
0: And now Julius Randle, I mean, in theory, they have a $30 million trade exception. They could take on some money, Bobby, but it seems like they're spending that they, you know, they agreed to Ayo Dosunmu's contract at the same time they made this trade. It seems like that's where the money is going to be. You know, we'll see. You don't judge that right now. My question is, what's Ann Edwards thinking?
2: I was going to say, we just spent a half hour talking about the Giannis trade that we've been talking about for years. And I'm not declaring anything with certainty except for the fact that the NBA vultures are swirling around Ant in anticipation of him potentially becoming the next superstar who's available in the trade market.
0: Exactly right.
2: Or who pushes his way to the trade market.
0: It's fascinating on this because if you were to say who's next after Giannis, we would have said Ant, and that this trade happened the exact same time as the Giannis trade is fascinating. You know, and Ant was really frustrated throughout. Really, he's just been frustrated since Towns got traded at how he gets double teamed. And, you know, that was a big challenge for the Wolves had to deal with their point guard situation, which they, you know, I assume that's what the investment in Ayo is about. But they have to do something this offseason about addressing the Ant double team situation, especially knowing that you may not have DiVincenzo. And instead, his offseason begins by, you know, and I don't think Ant was the biggest Julius Randle fan, but I think it's more about Randle. It's not so much Randle being traded, it's Randle being traded in a salary dump.
2: Yeah.
0: You know, I don't think that Julius was like, I don't think that, you know, that Ant was like, no, don't trade Julius. Absolutely not. Never. Because there was some significant disconnect between those players by the end of the season. But it's the fact that, again, that they traded him into someone else's space that is going to be interesting. And if they don't have a really good season or don't get off to a great start, Bobby, you know, that trades exception is going to be sitting there and you're going to wonder, are they going to be under pressure to use it?
2: Well, Tim Connelly's phone will be ringing. I promise you that.
0: Here's something else.
2: But maybe not.
0: I'm fairly certain that Tim Connelly is in the final year of his contract. Going into the final year of his contract and has not extended his contract.
2: Well, and there will

0: interest in him.
1: Not a hell of an advert had significant interest in him before they hired Masai Ujiri.
2: Right. Well, he wasn't able to get that job. He was in his contract. You know, you don't have to let him out. Obviously, you got a guy under contract. But typically, when another team wants to hire you, what happens? You get a contract extension. Now, sometimes sometimes executives and coaches get contract extensions and they don't announce it. So I'm not like quote unquote reporting that he isn't going to get one. But as far as I know, this is what I'll say. As far as I know, Tim Connelly is in the last year of his contract. So, and I don't think it's because the Wolves don't want to extend it. I think the Wolves do want to extend it. So process that however you want to process that. And process that with the, keep that in mind as we go forward. Before we go, we all go to bed. Guess who got a contract extension?
1: Oh, I was shocked by this. Couldn't have seen this one coming.
2: Actually, it wasn't a contract.
3: Our own Jeremy Wu? Is that who?
2: Oh, that's right. Congratulations, Jeremy. Yes,
1: congratulations. Yeah. Who got more money, Jeremy Wu or Trae Young?
3: When I wrote my what I would pay free agents article, I vastly underrated Trae Young and Ayo Dosunmu.
1: Where'd you have Ayo?
3: I had him like 4 years, 18, I don't know, 62 million. I thought I just had him like 18. Like 18 million a year, somewhere around there.
1: Nah, he ended up at what? Like
3: he started at 19. I think he started at 19 and went up from there. So
2: it's 23 a year. Is that what it is?
1: Yeah, 22 and change.
3: I had Trae at 3 years, 130.
1: Woo. You only missed that one by $82 million. Basically, Trae Young got 4 years, 212, which is the max that he could have received from another team. Now, the Wizards can say, hey, Trae Young left $75 million on the table from what his max would have been from us, because it would have been 5 years and, what is that, 287, I think, is the number.
3: Yeah.
1: But look.
2: I would invite someone to make that argument, because...
1: Yeah.
2: This signing went down just before NBA today, and I elected not to talk about the Wizards' decision on TV. I elected to congratulate Trae Young and his agency for this maneuver.
1: Great job by CAA, a huge W for them. And like, listen, I understand.
2: And I am not represented by Wizards, CAA, neither are you, McMahon.
1: I'm with ME. not WME, just ME. no W on any of my contracts, I assure you of that.
2: Yeah.
1: But like, I get it for the Wizards in the sense of you don't just get an infinite rebuilding period, right? There's natural pressure on the Wizards front office to return to competitiveness. And they knew that before last season. Michael Winger told his guys in a meeting, like, hey, we're going to stink this year and we got to go next year, right? We got to make major progress. And that was the whole point of the pre-agency trades with Trae, who's quad acted up on the flight, and with AD, who that hand got better right after the season ended. Thank goodness. And they got the number one pick out of it. Okay.
2: Here's the thing. When the Wizards traded for Trae Young, it was under the understanding he was not going to play. Okay?
1: Correct.
2: Now, they can everybody can deny that, and they can point to medical records or whatever.
1: He played five games. By the way, they went 0-5.
2: Literally the day the trade happened, people in the league knew that Trae was not going to play. Okay. So, if you are going to be a free agent, all right, you are not going to not want to play. You're going to want to have a great year.
1: Unless
2: the term contract year, right?
1: Yeah. But why would he do that?
2: Right. So what they're paying Trae Young here for is having sat before becoming a free agent.
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0: back to the Adam Schefter podcast as we get ready to head into July, which marks the start of NFL training camps, as we currently are in what is the quietest time of the NFL year. There are not many, but this certainly would be one, and there still are things going on across the league that deserve attention and conversation that we're going to get to today with my friend, my colleague, the co-host of the Pat McAfee Show, Ty Schmidt, who will lead us on another weekly six pack.
1: Thank you very much, Shefty. Good to see you as always. I hope you're feeling rested and rejuvenated and you had a good time with the family. Man, I tell you what, it seems like it's been a while since we have talked, and as of right now, it's kind of, you know, everything is kind of still percolating and saying the same from the last time we talked, but we still do have a couple a different updates here and kind of things to keep a tab on. But like you said, this is a pretty slow period for the NFL, and we're kind of just waiting for things to pick up again.
0: It's, again, there is activity. There are things. And by the way, between now and the start of training camps in July, mark my words, there'll be little things that happen that we don't see coming right now that will impact life in the NFL. I don't know what they are, but it never seems to fail. Just when things get quiet, something happens, and it warrants the attention of everybody. But right now, in late June, Ty, as we record this podcast, we are getting ready for what should be the quietest time of the NFL year, though there are some meaty, juicy topics to get to.
1: Absolutely. And let's get right to topic number one there. And this is, I mean, it ends up being an NFL story, but it was really, you know, kind of a college story with the whole Brendan Sorsby situation. At first, he was going back to Texas Tech, so we weren't really worried about this. He was going to play another year of college football. Things got really loud and really contentious, so he officially will not be playing at Texas Tech and is going to put his name in for the supplemental draft. As of right now, Shefty, where are we at with Brendan Sorsby?
0: Well, a few things I think that are worth pointing out here. We are recording this podcast Tuesday, June 23rd, 9 a.m., and we are awaiting official word from the NFL that there will, in fact, be a supplemental draft, which I think it would be a major surprise if there weren't. And if there's not, then I think we'd have a situation where there could be some legal action, but we don't even have to get to that. Let's just assume for a moment the NFL is going to make the decision, which by the time people listen to this, they may already have, that there will be a supplemental draft. Brendan Sorsby will be the main attraction of what we expect to be a supplemental draft in mid-July. Now, a couple of things. People wondering about his character, and I was told that it's an 18-year-old kid in a dorm room while his team played on the road betting on his teammates. Stupid, but it wasn't cheating, and it was, what I was told, $3 a bet. I don't know if that's right. That's what people around him have said. But the NCAA repeatedly said there were zero integrity of the game violations. But this is up to NFL teams to look into and make a determination. That is in question. They'll look into it, and I think they'll come up with some things that they like or don't like. His on-field ability. Now, there are people out there who say that if he were in the draft this past spring, that he might have had a higher draft grade than Ty Simpson, who went 13th overall to the Rams. Now, that doesn't mean that Brendan Sorsby is going to be a first-round draft pick in the supplemental draft. I do not expect that to be the case for a couple of reasons. Number one, the way this works is if you bid a first-round pick and you get Brendan Sorsby in the first-round pick of the supplemental draft, you don't have a first-round pick. That first-round pick goes away in the 27 draft. And the 27 draft is supposed to be loaded, one of the great drafts we've had. So can you imagine, even if Brendan Sorsby is a great prospect, giving up that pick and your team has injuries this year, it goes south, it doesn't work out, and all of a sudden you're sitting there with a top pick where you could have had Arch Manning or Jeremiah Smith or one of these top prospects in the 27 draft, and you spent your pick on Brendan Sorsby? Like, I don't see that happening, right? You can't do that. You can't risk the one, right, Ty?
1: No, yeah, I agree. And it's weird because it's in one of those situations where if we are top heavy with quarterbacks, like, how do you, you're basically, you're either saying, hey, we're not going to be any good next year, and you're kind of just, you know, almost punting on next season. It is that weird situation where it's almost got to be like a team who maybe thinks they're middle of the road. But how many of those teams really need a quarterback right now and would be willing to give up their first round pick next year for a guy who might not end up being their starting quarterback for the next several years? It's a tough situation. But when you look around the league, Shefty, there's several teams who would like Brendan Sorsby, I would imagine.
0: Oh, listen, I think we're going to get a surprise team on Brendan Sorsby. I know people have been talking about the obvious teams, and they're thinking like these teams have quarterback needs. And yes, he's an upgrade over some of the quarterbacks that these teams drafted, like the Cardinals drafted Carson Beck, the Browns drafted Talen Green, the Jets drafted Cade Klubnik, the Steelers drafted Drew Aller and already have Will Howard. These teams want to see what they have.

0: have in those guys. So let me give you some teams just to watch here. Just to watch. I'm not telling you that anyone's going to take them. But how about the Dallas Cowboys as a backup for Dak Prescott? How about the Carolina Panthers with Bryce Young headed into the fifth year of his contract or the fifth year option, getting ready for that? How about the Minnesota Vikings rolling the dice on another quarterback? How about the Seattle Seahawks with Sam Darnold there, right? And a few other options. The Philadelphia Eagles, the Baltimore Ravens, the Indianapolis Colts.
1: Bingo.
0: The, just looking at my list of teams here. See, I thought the Detroit Lions, but somebody said the Lions wouldn't. The point is, I think it's the teams that people aren't talking about that would be more likely to roll the dice on Brendan Sorensen. And I still think the watch for Brendan Sorensen starts in round two. He could go in round two. He could go in round three. He could go in round four. I think it's somewhere rounds 2 to 4. I think it's the teams that people aren't talking about. And I think he's going to be the first player selected in the NFL supplemental draft since the Arizona Cardinals used a late round draft pick on Jalen Thompson, who signed this offseason with the Dallas Cowboys. And the Cowboys expect to be a big time player. And I think Sorensen will come into a place where he'll be groomed. The team can take its time with him and he'll have the chance to grow into a productive NFL player.
1: Yeah, and you mentioned those teams like the Cardinals and the Jets and the Browns. They're not giving up their first-round pick when they could potentially get an Arch Manning or, you know, Dante Moore, because those are the teams that are more than likely, as of right now, when you look at it, those are the teams who are actually going to be hunting for some of those premier quarterbacks at the top of the draft. Do we know, is it anticipated that he's going to have to serve some sort of suspension when he gets into the NFL?
0: Well, I think the NFL will review the case, and that's certainly possible, I guess. I don't know that, but I'm going to guess yes. But the point here is, I don't think it matters because the team that's drafting him is drafting him to develop him for the future. So even if the NFL says, Brendan Sorensen, we're suspending you for half the season. So what? So he's still around the team. He's still studying the playbook, the offense, pro tendencies, what it's like to be around an NFL team. I don't think that matters much whether he is or isn't suspended.
1: No, I agree. And that's why I think, you know, to your point, I would lean more towards maybe, you know, a team like the Steelers or the Colts, you know, something like that, where it's whoever gets him. I don't think the idea, I don't even know if the idea would be that he's going to be your starting quarterback next year or he's going to compete to be your starting quarterback next year. I think this is a, hey, this guy was a top 15 talent. Had he come out last year, he obviously, what happened happened. And if we can give up a late second or a third round pick and get this guy, who knows what he could be in a couple years. And especially, you know, if you're a team like, or one of these teams who is going to have to pay upwards of $60 million for a quarterback and you're still maybe a little unsure of that, I think that makes the most sense. But I am excited to see what ends up happening there, because I think there will be some jostling, and just the way the supplemental draft is set up is just so different from really anything else that the NFL offers.
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0: We're going to take a couple of weeks off in this podcast, and we'll be back, I think, Tuesday, July 14th. At least that's the plan right now. Wouldn't surprise me if that's the date of the NFL supplemental draft. I could see it being Tuesday, the 14th, Wednesday, the 15th, because the way I understand it is, if there is a supplemental draft, it has to be conducted a week before teams are in training camp, and the first team scheduled to report to training camp this year are the Arizona Cardinals and Carolina Panthers on July 22nd. So, Ty, we are under a month away from NFL training camps, and we are waiting to hear the official date of the NFL supplemental draft that I would think will be sometime right around mid-July.
1: Okay, perfect. So we'll keep an eye on that, and I assume we'll get the decision. Like you said, I think it would be crazy if they denied his request to go to the supplemental draft.
0: Yeah.
1: That doesn't really seem like it would make much sense, but we'll keep an eye on the Brendan Sorsby situation and touch back on it when we have a little more details and a little more idea of where he may be going. All right, Shefty, let's move to topic number two of this week's six pack. I assume this has a little something to do with what happened last night. Maybe not. As of right now, the dust has settled on the Myles Garrett situation. He was traded by the Cleveland Browns. He is an LA Ram. What is Browns owner Jimmy Haslam thinking right now? And this comes right off the heels of him trading Giannis Antetokounmpo to the Miami Heat. He's kind of just doing a fire sale on all of his stars. But if you could go inside of Jimmy Haslam's head, what do you think he is thinking right now?
0: Well, Ty, think about the last month for Jimmy Haslam. In literally 22 days, he traded Myles Garrett and he traded Giannis Antetokounmpo. Now, here's the thing. When you look at everything he got back, for Myles Garrett, they got back Jared Verse, who is not Myles Garrett, but he's a damn good edge rusher and somebody you want to have in your lineup. And he's 5 years younger than Myles Garrett. I like that. You get a 27-1, a 28-2, a 29-3. You got about as much as you could get from Myles Garrett. And I know that people disagree with me, but I look at the NBA trade for Giannis Antetokounmpo. The Bucks get back Tyler Hero, center Khalil Ware, forward Jaime Jaquez, guard Kasperis Jakunis, a 26th first-round pick, the 13th overall pick in the NBA draft, a 2030 first-round swap, a 2031 first-round pick unprotected, a 2033 first-round pick unprotected, a 2031 second-round pick. Like, that's a lot of picks, that 31 and 33 ones unprotected. Who knows what those are going to be? Like, the Heat just gave up a whole bunch.

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0: I wonder if the 49ers are going to go ahead and fine him for his behavior. I know he's on the reserve left team list, I believe, right now. But couldn't the 49ers still fine him for speaking out against the team that he's currently under contract with and criticizing the team openly? I wonder that. I wonder if they could fine him for his behavior.
1: I mean, I would assume so, right? He's still an employee of the team. You know, it's not like I understand that he's on whatever that NFI list or whatever it is, but that, you know, that doesn't mean because you're away from the team, that doesn't kind of give you carte blanche to just do whatever you want. So that whole situation is very interesting. I feel like we've been talking about this off and on for the better part of 2 years. So it'll be nice to get some closure on this when it finally does come to an end, whatever the resolution is. But your guess, you know, is as good as mine. I have a tough time thinking, especially with some of the other veteran wide receivers that are still available. I don't see how he slots ahead of any of those guys who played last year and, you know, who maybe don't have as many of the red flags as he does. But we'll see.
0: And by the way, the list of wide receivers you mentioned before, it's worth mentioning again. Wide receivers currently on the street as we record this June 23rd. Stephon Diggs, Keenan Allen, Tyreek Hill, DeAndre Hopkins. Who am I forgetting? I know it's a lot of big names, and we'll see what happens, but it's a lot of big name wide receivers.
1: Right, exactly. So, we'll see what happens with Brandon Ayuk. That is quite the saga, and it doesn't seem like it's really slowing down anytime soon. All right, Chefty, let's move on to topic number four of this week's six pack. Let's stay in San Francisco. What are the chances that we could see Nick Bosa and Joey Bosa both playing for the 49ers this year?
0: People have brought this up because Nick Bosa is out there. And it would always be fantastic to see Nick and Joey Bosa playing together. But Joey Bosa is a free agent right now. And Joey Bosa has made so much money in his career that I think some people have wondered whether we will see him play in the NFL again. I think it is more likely than not, to use a phrase that shows up sometimes when we say that here in other sites, it is more likely than not that Joey Bosa has played his last NFL down. Now, again, could a situation like the 49ers come along that entices him enough to come out and play again? Yeah. Yeah, absolutely. We saw it happen last year with Philip Rivers. So you never know when a player is fully done and when he's not done. But the fact of the matter is, I think if the Niners wanted to pair those two together, it probably would have happened already. I think if Joey Bosa wanted to play football, it probably would have happened already. And I think he's perfectly content to sit on the sideline with all the money that

0: Yeah, I've been thinking about it and would kind of generate that type of media interest. Like he's not looking for that extra attention. So I think he is very seriously considering it. And like you said, it'll be one of those things where when they report to camp, we'll get a much clearer picture of what's going to happen there. And I think I lean towards what you're saying in terms of, hey, we need you for 10 to 15 plays a game, the most important ones, and let's go win another ring, and then you can go out on top.
1: He went out on top the last, like he's one of the great players. But again, where else are you to find that a team wants you, needs you? People are going to love having you, and you get to play with Myles Garrett. Like, and he's going to make money to do that and not have to move.
0: Pretty good gig. Not a bad situation. I guess maybe he doesn't want to restart his Hall of Fame clock. Maybe that's something, but, you know, I doubt that is the case either.
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0: 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Great job today, Ty. I want to thank you. I want to thank our great producer, Dan Stanzik. I want to thank Ben Smith. 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We hope everybody has a tremendous July 4th. We'll be back in this spot, like I said, the week of July 13th, 14th, 15th. I'm sure we'll be talking about the supplemental draft, Aaron Donald, and some of the issues that we discussed today. Until then, everybody, have a great summer. Happy July 4th.
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0: not include free agent Norman Powell. So right. They've got
1: that does include Wiggins.
0: That includes Wiggins. So listen, you can. I think there's some.
2: So Wiggins opts into his contract, he makes $30 million.
0: Yeah.
2: Now let me just say, the Heat have thought all of this out.
0: Yep.
2: Andy Ellisberg, their general manager, he will have a plan. It doesn't necessarily mean that it will all go according to that plan. None of this will come as a surprise. They will have contingencies for all this, but this is for you to explain. Andrew Wiggins, if he picks up his player option, is supposed to make $30 million. He could sign a new contract that is less than that could give the Heat a little bit more to spend, right?
0: Yeah, so you could basically, he can decline his option. You basically, Mitz, just hypothetical, lower his number to like 22, 23, and then add a second year, and you basically make up the money and give him a little bit extra there. So that is a way to give yourself some more flexibility.
2: Right, so they could probably maybe build, to get themselves over $20 million to spend. But it's not that much, especially when you consider that veteran minimums are almost four million bucks now.
0: Yeah.
2: So
1: they've got a lot of spots to fill to fill out the roster.
0: About five. I mean, they need some shooting. They need depth across the board.
2: McMahon. So if you look at the team, so Bam Adebayo is an elite defensive player. All defensive type player can guard multiple different bigs. Mm-hmm. You look at Giannis, obviously former defensive player of the year. That is terrific defense. Andrew Wiggins, strong plus perimeter defender. Those guys are going to be able to shoot.
1: I'm not sure. Is Giannis still a great defensive player? I guess we'll find out this year.
2: Yeah, I don't know how. I do think he has the tools to continue to be a really good defensive player. I think defensively, just with their length, they're going to be a barrier to deal with defensively. I think they'll have to hang their head on the defensive end. But they're going to need some shooting. I know Bam Adebayo has shot a little bit more threes in the last couple of years, but
1: he shot 31.8% shooting the three last year. Yeah. And look, Giannis is obviously one of the great downhill players in the history of the league, but he's not a 3-point threat. So your two best players are not 3-point threats. I would think this means Bam's got to play primarily the five. Bobby Portis is a great 3-point shooter, especially for a big. Wiggins is a very good 3-point
2: shooter. Wiggins had a very good 3-point shooter, 3-point season last year.
1: Yeah, actually shot it over 41% last year. Powell is a really good volume 3-point shooter. So, they really need him. Mitchell shot it well last year, but on very low volume, especially for a starting point guard. Nikola Jovic not being in the deal, that was a pretty strong indication that his contract is underwater right now. And he's a non-shooter. To maximize the duo that is, their cornerstone duo, they've got to get shooting around those guys.
2: Yeah, that's going to be a challenge. They were able to retain Davion Mitchell, who will have a big role, Bobby, but is not another good defensive player. I think they're gonna hang their head on defense, quite obviously. Mm-hmm.
0: Yeah, and they kept Clay Larson too, who gave him some pretty good minutes last year and everything.
2: Yeah, but again, not a great shooter.
0: Not a good shooter. No.
2: So, they're gonna there'll be some minimum guys that they have. One guy that I already heard attached to them is Chris Middleton, obviously long history with Giannis and Bobby Portis. I don't know what Middleton's going to give you, but that's a type of, there will be some type of signs that they could do that. But the reality is this, is that when you make a trade like this, you may not be at your best in year one. This is going to, it may take them a while. It's almost like a free agent move. It may take them a while to build the roster back up. But look, they have Bam, they have Giannis. Those are two elite talents. It gives them an opportunity. It's a bad time to try to assess the Eastern Conference because this is the beginning of transaction

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0: like a Ja Morant that you mentioned may also kind of change how things go or may cause some shifts over in the West. Speaking of, the West is always the wildest between the two conferences in the NBA. 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
1: I'm Tanitra Batiste. The 2026 NBA draft saw A.J. DeBonta out of BYU taken first overall by the Washington Wizards. The 6'9 forward led the nation in the scoring in his freshman season and brings two-way versatility to the Wizards' front court. Relatively quiet night in the first round, except maybe for the Memphis Grizzlies. Grizzlies traded back twice, picked up five future second-round picks in the process, and still came away with their top option in Kareem Lopez, whom they selected at 21. Then there was a pick at 13 after the blockbuster traded almost midnight last night that saw Giannis Antetokounmpo take his talents to South Beach. The Milwaukee Bucks via player rights received in that deal with Miami select Nate Amendt, the forward from Tennessee. And in WNBA action tonight, a preview of the Commissioner's Cup final. Breonna Stewart dropped 29 points to lead the New York Liberty to an 87-76 win over the Las Vegas Aces. More game night coming up with Andres.

0: You kind of have to go 1 year done, then you get to where you really want to be, the NBA. Now, once you get here, you got to show what everybody thinks you can do. So that's kind of what the Utah Jazz are banking on. But yeah, with this kind of roster that the Utah Jazz have, and you look at a Jaren Jackson, for example, mm-hmm. and what he might be able to do. And, you know, he even tweeted out a message or posted in his Instagram story and said, "Hey, Darren Peterson, you deserve it. Now cook." Mm-hmm. So that tells you there's a hunger there for Jaren Jackson and what he wants to be able, what he'd like to do with this team. And then you look at Lauri Markkanen, a guy where the question has been, Lauri Markkanen, you know, what does he do? Does he stay? Does he go? Like, what happens there? So I think that there are definitely possibilities for this Utah Jazz team. Again, we're not saying that they're going to overnight go from the very bottom of the Western Conference, from the very top, or even into the top six. But the question is, will the addition of Darren Peterson, put them in a position to at least get into the play-in round and show that they're taking a move or making a move to maybe take a step to getting back to the top of the West? Well, we're going to go all the way up when we return. We've talked all about the NBA draft. Round one has been an absolute movie for 2026. This is Game Night on ESPN Radio and the ESPN app. Andre Snelling's Antonitra Batiste wrapping up your first round of the NBA draft.
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0: coaching and getting ready for what he hopes would be the 2027 NFL draft.
1: And with the pall of a gambling scandal hanging over the situation, the NFL was essentially in no hurry to advance his career after he'd lost out on collegiate opportunities. And the league was rather candid in explaining it to Sorsby, ESPN insider Dan Graziano.
2: They sent Brendan Sorsby a long letter from the attorney of the management council. And basically it said that they didn't feel he had adequately addressed the issues that led to this, these circumstances, that, you know, he's no longer eligible to play in the NCAA. We all know why. It's because of what the league said in its letter is a repeated pattern of violations involving gambling. And they just didn't feel like that he had addressed those issues sufficiently for them to hold a supplemental draft. The league does not have to hold a supplemental draft. It's in the league's sole discretion whether to do so, and they didn't feel that Brendan Sorsby had adequately addressed the issues that led to him basically needing to apply because the NCAA had rendered him ineligible.
3: Hey, Graz, were there teams that were interested in potentially grabbing
2: yes.
3: him in the draft?
2: There were, and there will be next year when he's in the 2027 draft. He's immensely talented. You know, he's got classic quarterback build. He's got all these things that you want in a quarterback prospect. It'll be interesting to see now if he's not able to play in the 2026 season, what that does to his draft prospects come the spring of 2027. But there were a number of teams that were poking around on this, that were making calls, you know, to people around Sorsby, get a handle on the situation, what they were going to be bringing in. The talent is there and was intriguing to teams, but now that intrigue seems like it'll be put off until next spring.
1: Meanwhile, Sorsby, his attorney, saying the league's decision not to hold a supplemental draft is a violation of the CBA and the law. He says they'll turn to the Players Association. A union source telling ESPN they haven't made a determination on whether there are legal grounds to act. Finally breaking through in a route. That's next. SportsCenter All Night continues. It's ESPN Radio.
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2: When Detroit moves, the whole state talks. We're the part where it gets loud. 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

0: the best players in each event. And if they take a tournament off, it'll be because, look, maybe they've won early and they want to take a rest, or maybe they want to get ready for a major, whatever happens to be, but it'll be built into the competitive system, so you'll understand the impact on the standings, and it'll be much more in that context in which they make the decision.
1: And how will we have a more compelling end of the season there?
0: Yeah, there's going to be a season finale.
1: Okay.
0: And in that finale, we're really going to award the golfer who has actually won the regular season, which, again, as I said, hardest thing in golf, beat these 120 guys consistently over a defined period of time, but also will determine the promotion relegation. So you'll be watching that series final, and there'll be a lot at stake going on, which will be exciting. And if that's not enough for you, we'll then very quickly pivot to a new competition, which is we're going to take a subset of those top players who qualify for this tour championship, and they're going to play in some match play at an iconic course, and fans will love it.
2: At least the top 90 players in the points list from the championship series will retain their membership for the following season. Staying in Atlanta for the next 3 years or so, that's next. SportsCenter All Night continues. It's ESPN Radio.
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0: draft. The league does not have to hold a supplemental draft. It's in the league's sole discretion whether to do so, and they didn't feel that Brendan Sorsby had adequately addressed the issues that led to him basically needing to apply because the NCAA had rendered him ineligible.
1: Hey, Graz, were there teams that were interested in potentially grabbing him in the draft?
0: There were, and there will be next year when he's in the 2027 draft. He's immensely talented. You know, he's got classic quarterback build. He's got all these things that you want in a quarterback prospect. It'll be interesting to see now if he's not able to play in the 2026 season, what that does to his draft prospects come the spring of 2027. But there were a number of teams that were poking around on this, that were making calls, you know, to people around Sorsby, get a handle on the situation, what they were going to be bringing in. The talent is there and was intriguing to teams, but now that intrigue seems like it'll be put off until next spring.
2: Meanwhile, Sorsby, his attorney, saying the league's decision not to hold a supplemental draft is a violation of the CBA and the law. He says they'll turn to the Players Association. A union source telling ESPN they haven't made a determination on whether there are legal grounds to act. Finally breaking through in a route. That's next. SportsCenter All Night continues. It's ESPN Radio.
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13: Hey, what's up? 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
1: Psst. Hey, over here.
2: What?
1: Right here, on the side of the house.
2: Who said that?
1: Look down. I'm right at your feet.
2: Wait, the basketball?
1: Yes, the basketball. Right down here, where the kids left me a long time ago. Man, you know how lonely it is being a ball and not being able to bounce or roll?
2: Excuse me?
1: Remember what you got me for the kids? You said, now kids, you have no excuse not to go outside and play.
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1: Wow, I'll miss flying through the air and hearing the shouts of joy when I swish through the basket. 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
1: Easy. 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
5: 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Oh, there's another one. So many comments on my comment.
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0: talk about the championship and the Challenger Series?
1: I think it was really important. I think you can't have the best players in the world playing consistently if you don't give them a dedicated series in which they play. There was a lot of talk. Should we have these championship series players play down into this Challenger Series? The minute you start doing that, one, you complicate the standings, but also you can't deliver what fans and our partners want, which is, no, I just want the best.
0: Yeah.
1: How do I know they're best? Because they played their way and they earned into it. And I think that's where the promotion and relegation come at the end of the season is, you know, how do we know who's the best? How do we know who's coming up? Well, there's a way to actually get yourself into the top tour, or I should say the top series at the end of the season.
0: How many events do you think realistically you expect the top players to participate?
1: Well, it's a good question. There's a lot of debate. There's 23 to 24 events. That includes the majors and includes, depending on the year, the President's Cup or the Ryder Cup. I don't think every player will play in every single one. But when we look at it consistently across the board, we will have well over 90% of the best players in each event. And if they take a tournament off, it'll be because, look, maybe they've won early and they want to take a rest, or maybe they want to get ready for a major, whatever happens to be, but it'll be built into the competitive system, so you'll understand the impact on the standings, and it'll be much more in that context in which they make the decision.
0: And how will we have a more compelling end of the season there?
1: Yeah, there's going to be a season finale.
0: Okay.
1: And in that finale, we're really going to award the golfer who has actually won the regular season, which, again, as I said, hardest thing in golf, beat these 120 guys consistently over a defined period of time, but also will determine the promotion relegation. So you'll be watching that series final, and there'll be a lot at stake going on, which will be exciting. And if that's not enough for you, we'll then very quickly pivot to a new competition, which is we're going to take a subset of those top players who qualify for this tour championship, and they're going to play in some match play at an iconic course, and fans will love it.
2: At least the top 90 players in the points list from the championship series will retain their membership for the following season. Staying in Atlanta for the next 3 years or so, that's next. SportsCenter All Night continues. It's ESPN Radio.
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6: For the millions living with COPD, breathing becomes a real struggle. COPD stands for chronic obstructive pulmonary disease, but you may have heard of it as chronic bronchitis or emphysema. Over time, it makes it harder and harder to breathe until you feel like you're breathing through a straw. COPD is the fourth leading cause of death in the U.S. It kills one person every 4 minutes, and it took my grandmother. An estimated 24 million Americans are affected, but as many as half of them don't even know it. It's a race against time to spread the word about this serious disease. If you're over 35 and have ever smoked, you could be at risk. 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I'm Danica Patrick, and I drive for COPD. 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

0: quarterback prospect. It'll be interesting to see now if he's not able to play in the 2026 season, what that does to his draft prospects come the spring of 2027. But there were a number of teams that were poking around on this, that were making calls, you know, to people around Sorsby, get a handle on the situation, what they were going to be bringing in. The talent is there and was intriguing to teams, but now that intrigue seems like it'll be put off until next spring.
1: Meanwhile, Sorsby, his attorney, saying the league's decision not to hold a supplemental draft is a violation of the CBA and the law. He says they'll turn to the Players Association. The union source telling ESPN they haven't made a determination on whether there are legal grounds to act. Finally breaking through in a rout. That's next. SportsCenter All Night continues. It's ESPN Radio.
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9: Hi, this is Kelsey Grammer. 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It can be difficult knowing how to overcome that challenge and rekindle bonds similar to those formed in the military. Wounded Warrior Project supports these injured veterans through their recoveries by connecting them with fellow warriors and their communities. 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

0: happens to be, but it'll be built into the competitive system, so you'll understand the impact on the standings, and it'll be much more in that context in which they make the decision.
1: And how will we have a more compelling end of the season there?
0: Yeah, there's going to be a season finale.
1: Okay.
0: And in that finale, we're really going to award the golfer who has actually won the regular season, which, again, as I said, hardest thing in golf, beat these 120 guys consistently over a defined period of time, but also will determine the promotion relegation. So you'll be watching that series final, and there'll be a lot at stake going on, which will be exciting. And if that's not enough for you, we'll then very quickly pivot to a new competition, which is we're going to take a subset of those top players who qualify for this tour championship, and they're going to play in some match play at an iconic course, and fans will love it.
2: At least the top 90 players in the points list from the championship series will retain their membership for the following season. Staying in Atlanta for the next 3 years or so, that's next. 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

0: Welcome back to Science Today. And we already have our next caller. Welcome. Who's this?
1: Hi, I'm Philip.
0: Hello, Philip. You sound really young.
1: Not really. I'm 9.
0: Oh, wow. You're still in elementary school, right?
1: Does that matter?
0: Oh, no, not at all. What's your question?
1: Well, I know the molecular formula for water is H2O. I also know that hydrocarbon is CH3CH250CH3. Glucose is C6H12O6. The general formula for an alkene is CnH2n+2. But what I can't seem to find is any scientific formula for Bob.
0: Bob?
1: My goldfish.
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7: When you take someone number one overall, you have to go after a guy that wants to be the number one pick. It's not solely all about what happens between the four lines. Can you sell tickets?
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8: If he had entered the supplemental draft, if there had been a supplemental draft and it had been granted and he didn't get picked, he'd be a free agent. He went through the process. Everyone passed. He could sign wherever. He could sign with the Jets. He could sign with the Browns. He can sign with anybody. Now that there is no supplemental draft, he's kind of locked out. He's got nowhere to go.
6: The impact of a blockbuster.
9: In hindsight, when you look at it overall, Milwaukee made the right decision because Jimmy Haslam did what he felt like was in the best interest of the team and not just himself. 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
14: With the first pick in the 2026 NBA Draft, the Washington Wizards select Anise Dibansa Jr.
15: This is what we've been working for since I wanted to play basketball, I wanted to make it to the NBA, and I've been working so hard to be a number one pick, but I mean, it's a stepping stone, I still got a lot more work to do.
16: He's a two-way player. He's physically mature. He's fiercely competitive. AJ Dibansa is the complete package. He is going to become the face of the Wizards. With Trae Young at the point, AJ Dibansa on the wing, and if you do have a healthy Anthony Davis, that's a playoff team.
13: Washington Wizards in the cellar of the NBA in recent years were at the top of the draft on Tuesday. A franchise that has nearly 200 losses over the last three seasons, hoping that it's a freshman out of BYU that can bring them some wins.
14: With the first pick in the 2026 NBA Draft, the Washington Wizards select Anise Dibansa Jr. from Brigham Young University.
13: It was going to be one of two guys, either Kansas freshman guard Darren Peterson or, as it turns out, AJ Dibansa, who goes to the Wizards.
12: AJ, you wanted to be the number one pick.
17: Yeah.
12: You are now the number one pick. Just what does it feel like when your childhood dream comes true?
17: It just means a lot. Obviously, it's just a stepping stone. Obviously, I have a lot more work to do, but a testament to all my hard work and all the discipline and sacrifices that I made.
12: You go by AJ.
17: Yeah.
12: But you wanted to be announced tonight as the number one pick.
17: Yeah.
12: By the name, your formal name that you share with your father, Anise.
17: Yeah.
12: Why did you want to do that?
17: I mean, everything I do is for him. And this name he gave me is really his name because he's senior. So I also want to honor him this day, too.
12: Now, introduce us to who you have up here with
17: you. My older sister, Samara, and my younger sister, Jasmine.
12: What does it mean to you guys to see your brother realizing his dream like this?
18: It's so crazy because it's like, when we were younger, you just see him in the backyard, you know, playing basketball. And now he's the number one pick for the NBA. Like, he's come so far.
12: He's your knucklehead little brother,
18: yes,
12: right? And now he's the number one pick in the

0: league's decision not to hold a supplemental draft is a violation of the CBA and the law. He says they'll turn to the Players Association. A union source telling ESPN they haven't made a determination on whether there are legal grounds to act. Finally breaking through in a rout. That's next. 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It's ESPN Radio.
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2: My understanding is the Celtics were not willing to part with enough young players and assets to get a deal done. For the second time in 4 years, the Celtics have offered Jaylen Brown in a trade. If you're Boston, there is going to be fallout from this.
3: That's
2: going
3: to be a hard bridge to repair now.
1: Prior to the NBA draft on Tuesday came the deals that we saw on Monday. The big one, of course, Giannis Antetokounmpo going to the Miami Heat. That leaving questions for Jaylen Brown and the Celtics. ESPN insider Shams Charania.
2: The deal that the Celtics offered Milwaukee, Jaylen Brown and two unprotected first round picks, that was a deal that the Celtics believed was an aggressive pursuit. They went after Giannis at the deadline too. Obviously, no deal came to fruition. But the Celtics, my understanding is they were unwilling to put in young players like Hugo Gonzalez and Bear Shireman or adding additional first round picks or pick swaps. The Bucks wanted some combination of maybe a young player or two, maybe additional draft capital. The Celtics were not willing to do that. So you put your bid in, you get involved in this. You know, I've had a few people tell me last night, you got to get a deal done if you're the Celtics when you put a player like Jaylen Brown on the table and on the line in this circumstance. So at minimum, there will be some fallout from this. Jaylen Brown is extension eligible with the Celtics in July. So a lot of answers, if he's still on the roster, will also be identified then.
1: One of the people trying to provide some of the answers here in June, Celtics GM Brad Stevens.
4: Jaylen Brown's a big part of us. Like, you know, I'm never going to predict the future, but every indication, everything that I think about is with, over the past few years, has been building around those guys, right? And so, obviously, you never know, but at the same time, I think the one thing I want to make very clear is how valued he's always been. Like, and he's been amazing. He's been an amazing teammate, great person to be around. Whether that run ends 10 years from now when he retires or before, there's a lot to celebrate. And we have a great relationship and an open relationship where we talk about everything. But I don't want to predict the future. But, you know, I look at it as this is our team.
1: And if he stays, are there hard feelings? Former NBA guard Darren Collison.
5: He's one of those players that he's not going to feel sorry for himself. He's going to go out there. He's going to continue to prove the doubters wrong. Yes, does it hurt to see his name in the trade rumors? They got to fix that situation. They got to figure out that situation quickly now because, you know, you don't want anything to kind of ruin that Jaylen Brown, Jason Tatum dynamic, which is so dynamic between those two. But, you know, it just sucks, you know, when you see a guy like Jaylen Brown having to deal with this. But this is the NBA. This is the part that we as players have to deal with it. We don't like to deal with it. It's just part of the business. But, you know, moving forward, I believe Jaylen Brown gets over this and he continues to prove the doubters wrong. And hopefully, you know, he can end on the right side of things where he's not in trade rumors.
1: SportsCenter All Night, ESPN Radio. To the World Cup. Group K action wrapping up with Colombia, a 1-0 shutout of Congo on Tuesday. Colombia will advance to the round of 32, advancing to the knockout stage for the third straight World Cup appearance. They lead Group K with 6 points. They'll clinch first with a win or a draw in their final group stage game against Portugal, which also won on Tuesday in a rout, 5-0 over Uzbekistan. Cristiano Ronaldo, 2 goals in this one, the first player to score in 6 different World Cups. He now has 10 total goals in World Cup action. Oldest player with a multi-goal game at the World Cup as well at the age of 41. Group L seeing England and Ghana play to a 0-0 draw. England remains in first place in Group L with 4 points. Ghana in second place also with 4 points, but England leads on goal differential. England does have a 12-game competitive win streak snapped. Croatia, a 1-0 win over Panama, which is eliminated from the round of 32 contention. Croatia, third in Group L currently with 3 points. The World Cup update brought to you by Gusto. 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Right now, SportsCenter All Night to baseball. A night ago, the Padres and the Braves played a 1-0 game. Tuesday, another one-run game, which would be decided in the final at-bat.
6: Have a two-inning outing.

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2: 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Football news. Hall of Fame quarterback Jim Kelly admitting he had a stroke this spring, but he's doing well at this point. In Atlanta, tight end Kyle Pitts agreeing to a 3-year, $54 million deal. $36 million of that is fully guaranteed. Speaking of guys in the NFL, well, that will not include Brendan Sorsby, at least for this year. The NFL says there will be no supplemental draft. ESPN analyst Pete Thamel.
3: The supplemental draft is a bit of a vague and opaque world, but basically the NFL has the right to hold a draft in the summertime if it wants to. It's usually for players who aren't eligible, etc. The NFL sent Sorsby a letter today that said they are not going to hold a supplemental draft. The NFL's decision came down to the league's right in the collective bargaining agreement whether or not have a draft. Sources told me and Adam Schefter, the NFL viewed that Sorsby would be a distraction to teams and clubs as they go into camp. And in a fairly scathing letter that they sent to Sorsby with the decision, the NFL made it clear. It said, your petition filed 3 business days before the deadline without any supporting information or documentation, and only after abandoning college sports your recent litigation efforts to avoid NCAA sanctions. It does not provide a basis for the league to alter its plans to not hold a supplemental draft. So Brendan Sorsby will push back. His attorney, Jeffrey Kessler, texted me a little while ago, and he said, it's a violation of the CBA and the law, this NFL decision, and we will pursue this immediately with the NFLPA. Jeffrey Kessler, the attorney, has a good track record against both the NCAA and the NFL, so this is not the last we have heard of this Brendan Sorsby case. But as of now, the NFL will not be holding a supplemental draft, which means Brendan Sorsby will either not play football in 2026 or will have to seek an alternate route, whether that's some kind of junior college, NAIA, or Canada. It's too early to really say. Sorsby was just informed of this in the last hour, but he will not be playing in the NFL in 2026 per the league today.
4: Is there anything that we can maybe look towards, something that's happened in the past that's relatively along the lines of what we have seen or what we are seeing transpire?
3: There isn't a whole lot of precedent to this case. Look, this case wraps around Brendan Sorsby's gambling. He admitted to placing thousands of bets. There's no ambiguity there. They were on college sports. They were on pro sports. And there were also 40 bets on Indiana football while he was on the Indiana roster. That looms large in this case. NFL sources made clear to me that, you know, that there is an ethical issue looming here with Brendan Sorsby. Quote, his application carries with it a lot of issues, core integrity of the game issues. That's according to a source to myself and Adam Schefter. So look, this Brendan Sorsby case, he's not certainly the first gambler to come to the NFL, but because the supplemental draft is this nebulous world, the NFL has exercised the right to make a decision to not have one. We'll see what Sorsby's legal volley back means for his future.
2: And we'll see what he will do football-wise in the next 12 months or so. 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
13: When you take someone number one overall, you have to go after a guy that wants to be the number one pick. It's not solely all about what happens between the four lines. Can you sell tickets?
12: Sending a message.
14: If he had entered the supplemental draft, if there had been a supplemental draft and it had been granted and he didn't get picked, he'd be a free agent. He went through the process. Everyone passed. He could sign wherever. He could sign with the Jets. He could sign with the Browns. He could sign with anybody. Now that there is no supplemental draft, he's kind of locked out. He's got nowhere to go.
12: The impact of a blockbuster.
15: In hindsight, when you look at it overall, Milwaukee made the right decision. Because Jimmy Haslam did what he felt like was in the best interest of the team and not just himself. That's ownership in the right direction.
12: Plus, watching it fly around the majors.
16: High fly ball, right field and deep. Jerry back on the track at the wall. See ya.
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17: 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I was wrong. My opinion was wrong. Okay, let's go.
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21: That's what we've been working for since I wanted to play basketball. I wanted to make it to the NBA, and I've been working so hard to be a number one pick, but I mean, it's a stepping stone. I still got a lot more work to do.
22: He's a two-way player. He's physically mature. He's fiercely competitive.
23: AJ Dibansa is the complete package. He is going to become the face of the Wizards.
24: With Trae Young at the point, AJ Dibansa on the wing, and it's you do have a healthy Anthony Davis. That's a playoff team.
19: Washington Wizards in the cellar of the NBA in recent years were at the top of the draft on Tuesday. A franchise that has nearly 200 losses over the last 3 seasons, hoping that it's a freshman out of BYU that can bring them some wins.
20: With the first pick in the 2026 NBA draft, the Washington Wizards select Anise Dibansa Jr.

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1: I'm Nicole Kosselip with Ag Headline News. I'm Brownfield. Senate Ag Committee Chairman John Bozeman has released the Agricultural Act of 2026, which he says provides long overdue stability to the industry.
2: It modernizes USDA loan limits so producers can access the capital that they need. The world is totally different now than it was in 2018, certainly than it was in 2012. It continues investing in rural broadband and water infrastructure.
1: The USDA is investing $310 million to help producers expand stewardship practices through the Regional Conservation Partnership Program.
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12: The NFL will not have a supplemental draft for Brendan Sorsby. Made that decision on Tuesday. Ronaldo with a pair of goals as he finally breaks through in the World Cup. NBA draft on Tuesday. And we finally have the decision at the top of the draft. AJ DeBonsa, number one.
14: With the second pick in the 2026 NBA draft, the Utah Jazz select Darren Peterson.
15: They're getting the most talented prospect in this draft. He is a fluid, smooth, almost artistic scorer.
16: I think it's a perfect fit for Utah in DP.
17: I'm ready. I know all the guys there. They told me how it would fit in at the combine. I thought it worked well. Decided to go be that backcourt with Beyonce.
18: He's got to forget about what position he plays. Just, he needs to go out and hoop. He needs just to be a basketball player.
12: The two we expected at the top went one and two. And then at number three.
14: With the third pick in the 2026 NBA draft, the Memphis Grizzlies select Cameron Boozer from Duke University.
12: Cam Boozer goes number three overall. And then he spoke with the NBA draft on ESPN Radio.
19: Cam Boozer joining us here. First and foremost, congratulations. We keep noting the suit game. We've had a couple of black suits. The white, though.
20: Yes, sir.
19: This is really nice. Again,
18: it's a little Miami Vice kind of stuff right there.
19: That's
21: Mr. 305 right there.
19: We already know what it is. Very Florida. Very Florida. Guys.
21: Well, first off, Cam, congratulations. And, of course, I've seen you every step of the way. I've been fortunate to be able to watch you do this. We were commenting before, you may be the most accomplished high school basketball player of all time. So what do you do to top that off? You go out and win the Wooden Award. You've been the most productive college basketball player. As you come in and you for all the Memphis Grizzlies looking at you as a possibility as a franchise guy, do you feel like all the work, all the production, everything is now paid off at this point?
20: I mean, I've done so much throughout my whole career, but I mean, to me, as exciting as it is, as amazing as it is, I'm going to soak in this whole moment, but the work is just beginning.

0: Michigan milk fueling McDonald's in a $16 billion industry. I'm CJ Miller, and this is Michigan Ag Today News, powered by Purple Wave Auction, where ag items sell every other Wednesday. 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Michigan's dairy industry generates nearly $16 billion a year in economic activity, and a whole lot of that milk is being served at your local McDonald's restaurants. State leaders, dairy producers, and McDonald's representatives gathered Monday at Gem Lot Dairy, a seventh-generation dairy farm in Clinton County, Michigan, to celebrate National Dairy Month and the partnership between dairy farmers and McDonald's of Michigan.
1: When you talk about economic impact, our one plant in the city of Detroit, of which we are the only dairy in the city of Detroit, and we're the oldest dairy in the state of Michigan, we have the ability to touch an awful lot of consumers, all with Michigan Ag, Michigan Milk.
0: And that's Dean Angott, CEO of CF Burger Creamery. His plant alone processes some 50 million pounds of dairy just to support McDonald's restaurants across several states. He says Michigan's dependable top-tier milk supply is what makes these long-term commitments possible.
1: So we have a reliable, constant, secure milk supply of the absolute best milk in the country. So as a result of the continued growth of Michigan dairy in agriculture, it continues to entice farmers to grow their business so that we have the milk and the raw materials available to us to be able to support our businesses and get so much product out.
0: In 2023 alone, the McDonald's system purchased more than 7 million gallons of milk from Michigan suppliers, spending an estimated $421 million within the state's agricultural supply chain. McDonald's owner-operator Sean Saputo says that sourcing locally is a promise of quality for their customers.
2: 7 million gallons of milk is a whole lot of milk, and we're super proud of our farmers, super proud of the partnership that we have with them to provide that good quality dairy product that we serve in our restaurants every single day.
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0: With a check now of how the markets performed on Tuesday, we check in now with Andy Eubank and with Arlen Suderman with StoneX. They spoke at the close of trade Tuesday.
5: Tuesday, a possible turnaround Tuesday in soybean futures, although the gains very, very muted. The corn market, Arlen, just a little bit lower, and the weak side leader, definitely Chicago wheat. Tell us where that pressure is coming from.
6: Yeah, I'd say the weak side leader is Minneapolis wheat. Not really a story there, other than the fact that it's a lower volume market, and there's a bunch of sell orders put in there, and no one willing to step in and buy, and that amplified the move, weighing on Kansas City, which weighed on Chicago. It's that time of year. It's harvest time. We're still in the first half of the harvest. It's a time we seasonally tend to see some weakness and no strength in the corn market to really turn things around, let alone any type of export news. So the algos are going to take it the path of least resistance, and unfortunately that's to the downside once again today.
0: Once again, Arlen Suderman with StoneX. Settlements from Tuesday, July corn down a penny and three quarters at 409 and three quarters. September corn 2 cents lower, 417 and three quarters. July soybeans, though, up a penny and a quarter at 1117. August beans a penny and a half higher at 1124. But July wheat falling 10 and three quarters to 586 and three quarters. August live cattle a buck 35 lower at 246 even. And July lean hogs dropping 42 cents to close at 9422. Check out our website. It's MichiganAgToday.com. 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I'm CJ Miller, Michigan Ag Today, Michigan's Farm Network.
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12: Good morning, 97.1. Jim Costa, John Jansen, Heather Park. We got Greg behind the glass today, and we have a lot to discuss.
13: A lot went on yesterday.
12: Yeah, we got a Pistons pick. We got some Sorsby drama. We got every other NHL team in the mushy middle having fun while we're grounded.
13: Not doing anything.
12: Do you know where your general manager is? So we're going to do all that, but I want to start the show maybe a little differently than you'd expect. I want to apologize if I'm a zombie today on the show, if I just, the energy's not there.
13: Yeah,
14: spook
13: what's
14: everyone.
13: Going on?
14: Yeah.
13: Teddy loves zombies. Yeah, you just went up in his book.
12: Well, there you go. Room for improvement, I guess. Uh-huh. Maybe some people will prefer the lower energy show.
15: Oh, you're so scary. You're correct.
12: But I was out till 2 a.m. last night, and I wasn't living it up. I wasn't at the bar.
13: Oh, no party?
12: No.
13: Oh.
12: We had to take Roomba to the emergency vet.
13: Oh, no.
12: Yeah. Now, I say that, believe he's mostly okay, but he's had some issues in the past. We had some blood in the urine, so we wanted to take it seriously.
13: Uh-huh.
12: And because he wasn't dying, we were not a priority at the emergency vet. So what turned into 2 hours, turned into 4 hours, turned into, let me do the math, we got there at 7:40, we left at 2 a.m., too many hours.
13: Oh, so you had a nap?
12: I tried to sleep in the car at one point.
13: Uh-huh.
12: The golf cart, not spacious. Hopefully that gives you a laugh.
13: It certainly does, outside of the circumstances.
12: Yeah, and again, we are hopeful that it's not something, they were able to rule out, some catastrophic stuff. We'll get him into a normal vet today.
13: Oh, shoot,
12: but
13: I'm sorry to hear that.
12: But that's a long, long night, and I got maybe 2 hours sleep. So, if...
13: Here we go.
12: If I don't make it till 10 o'clock...
14: We got you.
12: If I'm falling asleep by 9...
13: Well,
12: you got it.
14: Yeah.
13: Yeah. At least, I mean, so last year when we went up to Shanty Creek, Roomba must know when the Shanty Creek trip is, because we'll be doing the show up from Shanty Creek Golf Resort on Thursday and Friday. And last year it was the mouse in the house.
12: That's right.
13: Mm-hmm. And this year it's just, it's obviously a different situation, but Roomba is just, you are experiencing what, human parents experience. Anytime you leave, there's always something that happens.
16: See, John, they're just like kids.
12: Exactly like them.
13: Sure. but yeah, anytime you're going to leave town, this is exactly what happens. And it just changes. Like when I would leave and the kids were young, and Teddy's still young, but somebody would get the flu. Or, something at school would happen and they would need a parent there.
12: Yeah.
13: And it's just like now, like it, it,

0: kids yesterday. I think everybody knows in the family that I'm leaving.
1: Yeah.
0: There's a flat tire. There's a dead battery.
1: Of course.
0: And it's just
1: it always works
0: that way. So yeah, welcome to the parent club.
1: And while I don't do the thing where we call our pets fur babies or consider them children, I do think your
2: pets... But we take family photos with them.
0: Right.
1: But pets are part of the family. No, that's what I was going to say. Pets are part of the family.
2: They are.
1: So we got spooked. He's had some issues. We went in, wanted to make sure everything's okay. They did whatever they could. But the problem is you reach that point of no return. You're like, we're already here. What's another hour? Well, then it's another hour and then it's another hour and you're in too deep. So that was my night.
0: Yeah. Well, hopefully continued good news today.
1: Yes.
0: I'm sure there'll be a follow-up visit. So hopefully everything, you get continued good news or at least a path forward with treatment.
1: Yes.
0: By the way.
1: Thank you.
0: Just, okay, I'm not a cat person, as we all are aware. The litter box and the clumping, how do you tell that there's...
1: I'm glad you asked.
0: Blood in there.
2: That's an interesting question, John.
1: Well, he wondered, and there's no bad questions.
0: There are dumb questions.
1: There are dumb.
0: I don't know. I don't really believe this is a dumb one,
1: so,
0: but it could be.
1: I guess free ad. There's a litter that turns colors based on different medical issues.
0: Oh, okay.
1: So we have it because he had previous issues.
2: What?
0: Did you know about the...
2: Well, yes. Because at one point when my cat passed away, we... offer Jim all of our extra kitty litter and cat food, but his cat is on a special litter and a special diet. So
0: it wasn't up to the standard of the low grade.
2: So I did know about it, but no, we have never had it.
0: But
2: I've heard of it.
1: Color based on if you're having any potential issues.
0: Oh, okay.
1: And red is a bad color. We saw red
0: so
1: clumps.
0: It turns red, so which would make sense.
1: Yeah, it says it could be blood, and then we saw some outside the litter box that looked red, so we said, okay, look, we're just going to make sure everything's okay, even if it means we got to go to the emergency vet.
0: Uh-huh.
1: And I wish I had a 100% certainty report, but they did some basic stuff on vitals and gave him some, you know, a shot for information. Nobody cares about the medical treatment of the cat, but we're hoping everything's good.
0: Okay. Well, yeah, we do as well. So we're here to help and support. Well,
1: thank you, guys. We will do normally regularly scheduled programming.
0: Yeah.
1: Tigers did play last night. Pistons did make a pick last night.
0: I think there's a segue
3: between the
0: Roomba and the Tigers.
1: Who had a worse night?
0: Kitty cats last night. But
1: who had a worse night?
0: Yeah.
1: I mean, what is what it is. The Tigers aren't going to win every game. Last night was not some unforgivable loss. They played the Yankees tough. Malgarry gets his debut, gets a couple hits. Dingler has three hits. The problem is... Jazz Chisholm leaves the yard.
0: Yep.
1: They get a nice double play in right field. It was a game that came down to one play here, one play there, and the Yankees made one more play.
0: And that was Jazz Chisholm with no lollipop.
1: And then he showed off the lollipops in the dugout.
0: Oh, he did?
1: Yeah,
0: oh, I was listening on the radio
1: listening to Dickerson. I'm sitting there in the room watching it on my phone, and he made sure to, here you go, show the camera. Because they were killing it in New York yesterday.
0: I know, and I thought that was a bit of an overreaction.
1: Really?
0: Yeah.
1: I thought you're like a purist. What are you doing with lollipops in the infield?
0: So, I mean, we see the lump of tobacco in so many guys, you know, the lips or mouth. And how is it really that different with a lollipop? Now, a lollipop can be
1: a choking hazard.
0: not any more than...
1: I suppose you're right.
0: Yeah. I mean, I used to play with it in there and I didn't worry about choking on some dip. So I just thought that the reaction to the lollipop, my point is it's not necessarily hands free, but it for the most part is. So I just didn't understand the blowback.
1: Yeah, I don't know. Maybe it's the fact that it's more childish.
0: It's a kid's game.
1: I'm trying to explain it.
3: It's not what baseball players do.
0: Well, it's not normal. Sure. It's not normal. But again, if you're looking at a whole bunch of dudes that are packing their, you know, cheeks with Redman or whatever tobacco they want to use.
1: Or Zins, whatever they're doing these days.
0: I mean, again, I don't know. I was surprised more by Aaron Boone's reaction than really anything else. Old school baseball guy.
1: What did he say?
0: I get the old school baseball guy. It made him mad. And he discussed things with them. And if it had been a win,
1: well,
0: would it have made him that mad? Or if he hadn't messed with the, we didn't talk about it yesterday, but.

0: the dirt cam.
1: Oh yeah.
0: Like if all of those things hadn't happened, would it really have even been an issue?
1: Right.
0: So, hey.
1: What do you think of the Pistons pick? I know we're going to dive deeper later in the show, but it's the first segment. We got to talk about it.
0: Surprised.
1: Oh.
0: I'll just say surprised. And Abuka Okorie, I believe that's how you say his name,
1: yeah.
0: Unless you have heard different.
1: No. I trust the updates. I trust the commissioner.
0: He's 18 years old.
1: Yeah.
0: And if you are in a win now mode, now I know you're picking 21. They ended up traded up to 17 for him because Trajan Langdon identified him as, hey, this is a guy that if he's available at a certain point, we want to go get him. He was a surprise one and done, much like Wagler at Illinois, mm-hmm. a kind of a three-star guy that all of a sudden, hey, the light came on and he had a great freshman year. Do we really expect an 18-year-old to be that impactful, 19 maybe next year, for the Detroit Pistons who have the expectation of taking the next step and getting to Eastern Conference Finals, playing for an NBA championship? I just, again, surprised.
1: Because he's not a guy you had really considered.
0: No, I don't. And
1: watched a lot of Stanford hoops last season.
0: I didn't watch. I don't think I actually watched anything of Stanford. Greg, did you?
2: You're alone.
0: I know you're a college basketball freak.
2: I didn't watch a lot of Stanford hoops, so yeah. This name was surprising to me. So now, I don't have a lot for you, honestly.
0: Yes.
2: Let's get your bath back in here. You might have a chance.
1: So look, I mean, we can tell you what we've learned about him since they picked him. And I think, John, you're right to say, like, as you get later in the draft, it's harder to love the pick, especially for a team competing for a championship. There's very few instant impact guys. And I think everything is through the lens of how does it help Cade Cunningham? Mm-hmm. How it helps Cade Cunningham is he can fill it up. 23 points a game. 81% of his field goals were unassisted, which translates to...
0: Can create his own shot.
1: Give me the ball, I'll go make it happen. Which is good because they didn't really have anybody doing that outside of Cade. He's a blur going to the hoop. Ideally, he's what Jaden Ivey was supposed to be. The problem is he's even smaller than Ivey.
0: Right.
1: I worry about getting to the rim at the NBA level. And is ultimately he just a bench upgrade, a better Dennis, a Sasser replacement in terms of that bench guard who you give the ball to? How much upside is there with this pick? I'm sure they'll tell you plenty, but I have questions.
0: Right. And so when we say he's undersized, he's 6'2", 185.
1: But he makes up for it with his wingspan, John.
0: Okay, and so you start to see some of the traits as to why maybe it lit a fire under Trajan Langdon. Says he's got a considerable knack for defense. And, okay, we love our defense here. And you pair him with Sarr. Now, does that make preventing other teams from scoring that much better?
1: I think a real question is, while he can help when someone else has to create, if he's going to deliver, he's going to have to play with Cade without the ball. And he was so ball dominant at Stanford. I think it's a fair question to ask. If he's playing at his peak 25, 30 minutes a game, and he's got to stand and catch and shoot, do we think he can be effective at doing that? Because Cade should still have the ball the majority of the time.
0: Right. Yeah, they're not drafting somebody to take the ball out of Cade's hands.
1: No, it's just to take some pressure off of
0: Cade. Compliment him.
1: Compliment him is a great way. And that's why I think ideally they envision him being what Ivy was supposed to be. That blur with the ball, that could get downhill, that could, hey, throw him the ball and he'll go create a shot. But the concern with Ivy often was, well, what does he do if he doesn't have the ball?
0: Right.
1: And I think that's going to be a question for this guy.
0: Right, yeah, and we'll have to find out. And then it leads to, obviously, more questions. Is this only a piece to the puzzle?
1: Well, yes.
0: So then what else are they doing?
1: I don't think they're counting on him to be the true Robin.
0: No. I that's not what I mean. It's just, you know, this could look better when we see what the total package looks like.
1: You need to see the full package.
0: I need to see the ultimate package.
1: Full frontal. 248-539-9797.
0: Heather's just ignoring
1: all of our
0: comments.
1: Are you childish people?
0: It doesn't even faze you anymore.
3: No, I mean, it's just
0: in one ear and out the other.
3: Exactly.
1: So I don't know how this is going.
0: It's like me discussing things at home. Just in one ear and out the other. Hey, Dad.
3: Just shake your head.

0: So I don't know how this is going to go today when we talk Pistons draft, because apparently Rieker said he got a lot of pushback last night. People hated this pick.
1: And so we talked about the reaction to Dusty May. Fans are going to be reactionary. Sometimes we react to things that we don't really know about.
0: Yeah.
1: And I think that is a lot of the reactions. We're like, nobody, we didn't talk about this. And I don't know that any of the shows talked about Okorie.
0: No, but then I saw the narrative. Your guy Filon was there. I mentioned Cam Carr yesterday.
1: Right.
0: He was there. They didn't take the guys people had prepared for them to take that were slightly bigger guards that could shoot the three more reliably, that felt like more of the off-ball piece.
1: Could this be their Jahmyr Gibbs pick?
0: I appreciate the optimism. I really do. I don't hate the pick. What am I supposed to do? I think you hit it on the head. This is a pick that you are making later in the first. The instant impact isn't going to be there. How much can you hate a pick? How much can you love a pick the later we get into the first round?
1: Right.
0: Greg, I know we're tight for time. If people want to call in, we can get those phone calls. 248-539-9797. It was also a historic night for Michigan basketball. Three guys landing in great spots. Mm-hmm. We'll get to it next.

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0: Mayu Lee swings and lines it into left field. The base hit. Bellinger's got a big arm. Riley Green rounding third, heading home. The third of the plate. Up the line. They got him. Riley Green head first slide. Wells, though, had plenty of time to reach to his right, reach back to his left. Line drive single for Lee, but Riley Green cannot score.
1: He was dead to rights. No chance of scoring on that play.
2: No.
1: Running on Bellinger, too?
2: Right. It was a good throw, but not a great throw. It was up the first base line. Catcher catches it.
1: So much
2: time. Back and still gets him.
1: Yeah, he could have set up shop, make a sandwich.
3: I didn't see the highlight. I just saw the still frame of Riley Green not even approaching third base yet and Cody Bellinger getting the ball in his glove.
1: Well, Bellinger has a good arm, but yeah, separate of that point, it just wasn't hit very hard or far. There's no way by the time he scoops the ball up that Riley Green was going to score. In a game you lose by a run, those plays matter.
2: Yeah.
1: Last night, big night for Michigan hoops. They had three players all drafted in the top 12. And I saw this stat, the first time since 07 Florida that a school has had three non-one-and-doners drafted that high.
2: Yeah. I mean, it's cool. Yeah. It's really cool. And I think we talked about it a little bit yesterday in regards to where would these guys end up. And I think we kind of both thought, well, maybe Adiamara goes to Dallas. It wasn't him. It was Morez Johnson Jr. And you nailed it with Yaxel Lindeborg going to Golden State. And then Adiamara goes the very next pick at 12 to OKC.
1: Who landed in the best spot of all the Michigan guys?
2: Well, I would probably say Yax, because it's not a... I don't necessarily view them as a championship contender, but he's going to get a chance to play with Steph, and he's not going to have to be... Not that anybody would draft him to be, you know, the focal point of their team. He's going to be a good complementary piece to that puzzle.
1: For a team trying to win now, Yax made a lot of sense. That's why we brought him up yesterday to the Pistons. It's why I actually thought he'd end up in Golden State at 11. Yeah. But I love the fit for Adiamara.
2: Sure.
1: Because he has a clear job on day one. Hey, the alien that's 7'6",
2: yeah,
1: you're supposed to affect him at the rim. We're trying to counter Wemby. It was a direct move to challenge San Antonio. So he knows his job from day one, and they needed a player like that.
2: Yeah, I should restate. I think they all ended up in really good spots.
1: I do too, because the other one, I mean, your college coach takes you before the other two.
2: Right.
1: Tells you what he thinks about you.
2: And Adiamara going to OKC. We mentioned, you know, hey, is Golden State, they're trying to take a shot at a championship. I don't think they're really championship contender material.
1: No, but you're...
2: But OKC, yeah, clearly, they're competing for a championship. Yeah. How did they not make it to this year's NBA Finals? Well, they lost to San Antonio. So what do? They go get Adiamara and say, hey,
1: that's the counterpunch.
2: You're not going to be the freak, but we need you to counter the freak.
1: Yeah, you're the counterpunch. Text coming in on the Pistons pick. And by the way, Rieger said last night people were furious with this pick. Text says, I actually like it. Develop Madison Heights. Says two reasons. One, he's the type of player the Pistons need. And number two, he looks like a good two-year project to groom him to be ready for the NBA, which means the Pistons will need to be active in free agency in the trade market. Stay tuned.

0: So I understand when you're drafting 21, ultimately 17, you're not getting maybe the NBA ready guy. And it is going to be a year, 2 years, 3 year project. If you're willing to trade up to 17, like, was that their limit? Hey, we have the assets that we're willing to give up, but 17 is high as we'll go.
1: Right. I know people like Bennett Sturts who went at 16.
0: Right.
1: For example. Tech says Donovan Mitchell's a 6'2 guard with a long wingspan. Hopefully this kid can find success getting to the rim like Mitchell.
0: Yeah.
1: I saw Tyrese Maxey comps a lot last night too. Like I said, I think the dream is that he is the thing you were hoping to get out of Jaden Ivey.
0: Right. I think he's going to have to foot the feed bag on a little bit.
1: Oh, yeah, 180?
0: Yeah.
1: Yeah. Playing with grown men?
0: Yes. Yeah, I mean, Donovan Mitchell is not 180.
1: No, he's not. Let's get to Heather with the news.
2: Well, good morning, guys. This morning. News is brought to you by Gardner White. Crowds packed downtown Detroit Monday night for the annual Ford Fireworks, and it sounds like, from what I've heard, that the show was absolutely spectacular.
0: It generally is.
2: Yeah, fireworks generally are, yep. But this show in particular, I heard, was top-notch. And obviously, there was lots of people there. Either way, police are now saying that they issued about 180 tickets to minors for curfew violations.
0: Rascals.
2: So there was obviously that new curfew that was in effect, that temporary curfew for everyone under the age of 18 beginning at 8 p.m. That number, that 180, is an increase from last year's fireworks when 156 juveniles were cited for curfew violations. And then, of course, I don't know if we even discussed it here. There was a police-involved shooting that took place downtown before the fireworks. And there's still a lot of questions that remain. It left one person in critical condition. Police say the incident began when officers spotted a 19-year-old with a rifle and arrested him. They say a second man in that same group was also seen. He was also armed, ran from police when they tried to arrest him. He was shot by an officer multiple times. It sounds like that officer feared for not only his safety, but also the public's safety. That person was taken to the hospital in critical condition. But of course, there's still a lot of questions that remain. But that had nothing to do with age or curfew because they were not minors. Anyway, we're also learning a little bit more about that wrong way crash that took place on I-75 in Detroit Tuesday morning. A 38-year-old woman was killed in the collision. I know yesterday it was kind of up in the air. Yeah. Was it a fatal accident or not? Police say that that woman was not the wrong way driver. The suspect did survive with a leg injury and is currently receiving care at a local hospital. Investigators still have not yet determined whether drugs or alcohol were factors in the crash. A blood draw was taken from the at-fault driver, so that information will follow.
1: Yeah.
2: A major step forward for the future of the former Lakeside Mall. This mall was like my childhood. Uh-huh. This was the mall I went, the only mall at the time in the area. So this is where we went. We always went to Lakeside.
0: It's not far from the Golden Butthole.
2: It's not, but that never existed when I was a kid. That's relatively new. But state officials have approved more than $270 million in incentives to help transform the now vacant property into what's being called Lakeside City Center. So the project is expected to bring more than 1,500 apartments and condos, over 150,000 square feet of retail space, parks, green space, like a new community gathering area. So, I mean, it will be nice to see something happen. It's just been sitting there.
1: Some of these malls, it's sad.
0: Well, it's sad to see them because, like you had mentioned, right? It was a big part of your childhood.
2: Yeah.
0: And Oakland Mall, like I hung out at the mall a lot, but that was the closest one to us. And it's still there, but not a lot going on.
2: It's I'm saddened to see these malls disappear because I still like shopping. I like shopping in person. I like trying on clothes. I like perusing. I mean, I do a lot of online shopping because it is convenient, but
0: you do both.
2: I don't want to see all of these stores and malls and brick and mortar just kind of disappear. Yeah. But I am happy to see that something will come of this space. So it will be exciting. They do say that the demolition of the mall could begin as early as later this year or early next year. Construction happening.

0: in phases over the next several years. 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
1: Oh. What's the poster?
0: I'm guessing Spider-Man.
2: This is how I learned there's a new Spider-Man movie coming out.
0: Me too.
2: Yep. I had no idea.
1: Yeah, same here.
0: I don't know who Spider-Man is.
1: He's the guy that uses the web and he dresses up.
0: I don't know who the actor is.
1: Red and blue, kind of looks like a spider.
2: He was bitten by a radioactive spider. Right. Powers.
1: Yeah.
3: Tom Holland.
0: Thank you.
1: He kind of flies around on webs.
2: Fights the Green Goblin.
1: And such.
3: Tom Holland.
0: Thank you, Greg.
2: John, I'm proud of us. That's Heather with the news. Coming up next, Sorsby update. Is the NFL taking the easy way out? It's 97.1.
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0: last season. 702, how much for a pizza? The sticker shock moment that I had over the weekend. John, we have some Sorsby news.
1: Yes. As we know that he applied for the supplemental draft, which the NFL has not held for a number of years, and his application was denied. He is not going to be playing football. It doesn't appear in the college ranks, and it won't be in the NFL this year. And they wished him luck as he would enter the 2027 draft.
0: Just what he wanted to hear, I'm sure.
1: Yes. And so there's a big, long letter that was sent to Mr. Sorsby. I won't read all of it, but there are some highlights. And it basically boils down to, he says, your petition filed three business days before the deadline without any supporting information or documentation, and only after abandoning your recent litigation efforts to avoid NCAA sanctions, does not provide a basis for the league to alter these plans, which means they're not going to have a supplemental draft. And there's a whole lot more, and we'll discuss more of it. But I am curious to his counsel. Why would you not include more information? Because it does go on to talk about, they said, well, the NFL wasn't given any of this information. And so what the information, it cites publicly available, public sources, however, indicate that in May of 2026, the NCAA issued a determination declaring you permanently ineligible. And it goes on to say why. So how does his legal counsel not include any of this? And I would think there would be a detailed, okay, here are the accusations. Here's what Mr. Sorsby has admitted to. And here are the steps that we have taken to take accountability for it, but also to mitigate the situation and make sure it doesn't happen again. He entered rehab. He did these things. Like, check all these boxes. I'm just surprised that they didn't include it. Apparently, per this letter, they didn't include any of that information.
0: You're pointing to the Sorsby camp.
1: Yeah.
0: Yeah. I'm more interested in the NFL's decision here to basically take temptation away from all of the teams. Because if they held a supplemental draft, somebody would have put a flyer in on them. And they didn't want that. So they took temptation away.
1: Right.
0: Are they taking the easy way out, not addressing it, and just saying, hey, we'll let college or the court system handle this? We don't want to deal with it. Because it is a huge deal that he bet on his team's games.
1: Right.
0: And I think the NFL wants to tread very lightly with adding a player like that to NFL rosters.
1: I don't know that they took the easy way out. I don't think there was an easy way out of this situation for the NFL, for Sorsby, for the NCAA, for all parties involved.
0: But this is the cleanest for the NFL. They just go, we're not dealing with it.
1: This year.
0: Yeah, well, wait a year and see how things sort out. It's incredibly easy for them. Right?
1: Sure.
0: We don't want to deal with it. Because somebody, you agree with me, somebody would have put a claim in on them.
1: There's no question.
0: So they said, rather than have that headache and those questions, because I really do think in the eyes of the league, they are more concerned with what Sorsby did than players who commit actual crimes.
1: Oh, there's no question.
0: Because actual crimes aren't challenging the integrity of the results of the game that people are sitting down on a Sunday to watch.
1: And the joke, I'm sure, is still the joke in NFL locker rooms, where you can do a lot of things. You could be charged with a lot of crimes. You can actually go to jail. But eventually, you'll get that second chance. Mm-hmm. In regards to gambling, That's the one thing that you knew as a player. If you did, you were gone.
0: Well, because if the score's 21-17, you want to know that that was legitimate.
1: Right.
0: You don't want to go, well, but
1: what about that incomplete pass?
0: Was the quarterback throwing the game because he's got money on it? And that's a real question that will be asked if Sorsby ever plays another game and has a missed throw. Did he bet the under? It will follow him forever. And if that compromises the results of the game, or more importantly, even if it casts doubt on the results of the game, the NFL said, no, we just aren't going to deal with this right now. It's somebody else. It's Brendan Sorsby's problem.
1: Yeah.
0: It's college football's problem. It's the court system's problem, but it is not a Shield problem. It's not an NFL problem.
1: It'll be interesting to see what the response is from Sorsby. Is he just going to say, okay, and I'll go play in Canada? With a question mark.
0: Whoa, Canada.
1: So, I mean,

0: I don't know. Or is he going to try and go back and reinstate his lawsuit with the NCAA? Now, the bridge may not may no longer be there for Texas Tech.
1: Would a smaller school give him a shot?
0: So, I mean, you asked me about Detroit, Dan Campbell. You asked me about these. I'll ask you this. Let's just say he says, you know what? Central Michigan, Mount Pleasant, Michigan. You know what? I could go play there. What would you think if he wanted to go play at Central Michigan, fire up chips, would you be okay with it? He's just trying to find a place to continue his career.
1: When we talked about him for the Lions, the more we did it, the more uncomfortable I got with it. I don't want him. I think that's my conclusion. I don't want him. I think it's toxic. I think the things he did are unforgivable in pro sports and college sports and competitive sports. But that doesn't mean there wouldn't be some program that would be desperate enough.
0: Right. Well, that's my point. And yeah. I'm not saying Central. I'm just throwing you under the bus.
1: I mean, look, it'd be easy for me to say, yeah, my team's irrelevant. This would make us relevant. What do we have to lose? There would be a program that would say that, I would think.
0: And the issue with CFL, well, they may have the same issue. Like, okay, you gambled on your team. You gambled on your sport. The CFL may say, we don't want you either. And in fact, they're already in season.
1: I don't know what he does, to be honest with you. What's the Spring Football League? Does he join that next year?
0: It depends on, like, so I don't even know when that starts. Does that start in February? Late February? So is he going to be playing games while
1: trying to be drafted?
0: Drafted? No. Probably not. So the timing doesn't work out there. And it will be, I tell you what, if I'm his counsel, I tell him, hey, we're going to continue to work out. We'll get you quarterback coach. We'll do all these things. But the number one thing you have to do is not some, 21-day rehab. It's you need to go through a 12-step process. You need to document everything that you're doing to make sure that you handle this addiction.
1: We get a text that says, couldn't he sign with an NFL team as an undrafted free agent after the draft? Dennis in Allen Park. In other words, if they won't allow him to be in the draft, does he eventually get access as a free agent?
0: I don't think so, because he wasn't in the draft. He wasn't eligible for the draft. He was on a college roster. And the NFL does have deadlines where you have to declare for the draft, or you're either declaring for the draft or you're declaring that you're staying in college. If you declare you're staying in college, then next year's off the table.
1: Yeah, the only path is the supplemental draft, and that's the big news. The NFL says we're not holding a supplemental draft. Not our problem, dude. 248-539-9797. Did the NFL take the easy way out? What do you make of the way they are handling this? And of course, we'll take feedback on the Pistons draft pick all morning long. It's 97.1. 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

0: not going to put up with any of it. And some examples, Michael Vick, we know, dogfighting.
1: Horrific.
0: And he spent some time in federal prison, came back and played. Ray Rice, Adrian Peterson, Greg Hardy, Kareem Hunt.
1: Awful.
0: All these guys resumed their careers after their legal issues, and some of them are horrific.
1: And I think it really comes down to, in the league's eyes, those things, horrific crimes, did not throw the results of the game into question. That's the difference for them. This text says, I think Sorsby's just trying to make the point the NFL has their priorities messed up, letting the real crimes go. It's all about money for the NFL. And another says, doesn't the NFL promote sports gambling every chance they get? So I see a lot of this, and the way I just don't understand these texts. The NFL is pro follow the rules gambling.
0: Right.
1: The NFL is not pro under the table market manipulation, game throwing.
0: Right.
1: The NFL has sponsors of other vices. Alcohol is a big one. Mm-hmm. Just because they have alcohol sponsors doesn't mean they should be okay with players playing drunk or getting DUIs. Well, what do you mean? They take money from beer spot. There are still rules you have to follow. They can take money from the sports book.
0: Right.
1: And still hold their players to don't F with the results of the games.
0: Right.
1: Why is that so hard for people to accept?
0: And I believe owners are allowed to hold a stake of up to 5% of these gambling companies. And so they can be part owners in them. They can have them come in and do the advertising. They can make money off of it. But I don't think it's a tough rule or a bad rule to follow that says you can't gamble on your sport. You can't gamble on your team.
1: Yeah, I think it's actually a win for everybody, though. The league doesn't want its partnerships to be called into question.
0: Right.
1: And the bettors don't want the games to be fixed. So it's in the league's best interest to make sure that you don't have Sorsby activities happening.
0: Right. It's in the book's best interest.
1: Everybody. You, the fan, the book, the league. We all don't want what Sorsby doing is Sorsby's has done, because it does screw with everything.
0: Right.
1: Let's get to Scott in New Baltimore. Scott, good morning.
2: Morning, guys. I feel like old guys. Oh, this is just, you know, the breakdown of society. But it drives me crazy with public figures. They do something wrong, they make a decision, and all of a sudden it becomes a mental illness problem, that it's a addiction. And a 12-step program, you know, is going to solve all the problems, and he's not going to ever do it again. No, the guy made a decision to make some money. He saw an opportunity. He took it. Take responsibility for your actions. You know, it's this whole mindset of it's a mental health thing. By choice, whatever you want to put it. And that really hurts. I know people that real truly have mental health conditions, right. and it minimalizes, you know, the people that really have different things like that. And why mental health does have such a stigma to it, because it's so downplayed with these type of examples getting thrown out all the time.
0: So, Scott, I somewhat agree with you. I also somewhat disagree with you, because addiction in any form, I think by definition, is a mental illness. And so you can be addicted to a lot of things. The thing that he is addicted to, and maybe he is addicted to it, maybe he just made a bad decision and, like you say, doesn't want to own up to it. I think you're left to make your own decision on that individually. But if it truly is something that he is addicted to, then there are ways to get treated for it.
2: I agree. Yes, there are truly addictions out there. So maybe that needs to be part of the, you know, the extra paperwork or the extra evidence that needs to be supplied. Hey, this is the history of, you know, look at how much I've lost or gambled. This is a real problem. You know, document. Show some documentation.
1: I guess what you're saying, Scott, and I don't want to put words in your mouth, but you don't want it to just be a get out of jail free card anytime someone gets in trouble.
0: Correct.
2: 100%. Yeah, absolutely.
1: And I think that's valid.
0: Yeah. And so, like, again, we asked the question, what does Sorsby do now? Mm-hmm. And his options are, he can pursue legal things, legal forms of trying to get back and play college football. I don't necessarily know that there's any legal recourse he has with the NFL.

0: NFL.
1: Yeah.
0: He could go play in Canada if they would allow him in, even though their season has already begun. There are some things. The one thing that I think he needs to do is, like Scott was saying, and I mentioned, is you need to document what you are doing to handle this situation. Take ownership of it, which, admitting to it, he is somewhat taking ownership of it, but what are you doing to make sure that this doesn't affect you moving forward?
1: Tech says, I'm kind of looking at it like the NFL is giving him a year-long suspension, Stephen, at work. Effectively, they are. Yeah. Another text says that they need to share gambling profits with the players so they don't gamble. It's a big pie. Well, effectively, they are sharing.
0: Yeah, it's all part of the profit share. Yeah.
1: So the money the league makes gets split between the teams and the players.
0: Yeah. So, yeah, they are getting a slice of the pie. Yeah.
1: So it's important that they make sure the results are legit.
0: Yeah. On Twitch, it's here. I mean, the jokes are never ending. Based on what the NFL did, Sorsby once again bet on himself and lost.
1: Now there's that. On the Pistons pick, I've watched zero Stanford basketball, but this guy sounds like a Dennis Schroeder type without off-court headaches. High-energy guy off the bench that does a little of everything. It'll help us in rounds one and two, but we've already done that. I'm ultimately disappointed because as it sits today, it doesn't move us closer to winning the East. Hoping for more.
0: I mean, yeah, it's there's a lot of questions because we just simply don't know much about Okori.
1: Right, and I think it's honest to just tell the audience, like, it's not like we studied Stanford hoops. We're picking it up on the fly like you guys. Ultimately, when you're picking later in the first, it's hard to love those players. Those aren't instant impact guys. And I know they moved up to get a guy they like. I see the shot creation that they were missing. Ideally, he's a Jaden Ivey type, but the reality is he's a smaller guard, and he may just be a guy that upgrades the Sasser spot.
0: Right.
1: And that's certainly not doing it for you if you're trying to win a championship.
0: Sasser or Dennis Jenkins.
1: Yeah. Okay, ideally he's... He's a better version of Dennis Jenkins.
0: Yes.
1: Yeah. Now, I don't think that's the thing that's, you know, taking the Pistons from where they are to a championship team. But then maybe the flaw is thinking that anything they were going to do last night was going to turn them one step closer to a championship team. 248-539-9797.
0: I think part of the other reaction that people are having is this was a relative unknown going into the college basketball season. Had a great freshman year, but he's also 18 turning 19.
1: Right.
0: And it is going to take some time for him to develop.
1: Got open lines on it. No, it was a big story. We were all paying attention to what would happen at the draft.

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3: Good morning, 97.1. Jim Costa, John Jansen, Heather Park. We got Greg behind the glass this morning. Sticker shock. We've all dealt with it. For me, it hit close to home. One of my loves, pizza.
4: Oh, boy.
3: So a viral spot opened near where I live, and I decided, you know what, I got to try this out. I'm a certified pizza guy, so I have to go and check it out.
4: AKA pizza snob.
3: Yeah. And I said, I'm going to give this thing a whirl. So I waited in line for about an hour and got myself an 18-inch thin crust delight. When I got to the front of the line, I saw the price of said pizza, $28 for a pepperoni pie. Whoa.
4: Had you already ordered?
3: No.
4: Oh, okay, all right.
3: And there were people in line that would have gladly paid $35 for this pizza.
5: But he did wait an hour. I mean, like, you waited there for this pizza. Yeah. So you get up there, you're not going to be like, oh, sorry, just waited an hour. I'm going to pass.
3: 24 for a cheese, 28 for pep, and even more if you wanted extra pep.
5: Wow.
3: And the pizza itself was good. Now, I like a saucier pizza, so it wasn't my favorite, but the crust was phenomenal. It was the star. Good crunch, nice chew. The pizza was good, but $28 for a pepperoni pizza stopped me in my tracks. You don't have to call in about pizza, but we want to know stories that you've recently had with sticker shock. 248-539-9797. I mean, they're charging $3 for ranch.
4: What?
3: Wow. Yep.
4: They
3: knew they were the hot spot, and they were going to capitalize on it.
4: Well, first of all, I'm not waiting an hour for damn near anything.
3: Well, you're not a pizza snob.
4: Well, no, but I mean, if it was a great steak, I'm
3: you
4: still
3: wouldn't
4: not
3: wait an hour for a great steak.
4: No, I'm not waiting an hour. I'll come back when it's not a wait. I'll go cook my own. I'm just not going to wait for anything for that long. I don't. That's part of the cost because your time
3: is
4: valuable.
3: Yeah.
4: So it increases that cost even more. Huh. And $3 for ranch. Wow.
5: That would have been it for me.
3: You would have stormed out.
4: Is it their own mixture? Like they make their own ranch?
3: Yes.
5: Sauce too, if you got extra set of sauce, $3.
3: I'm not a rancher pizza, but they had a spicy chili sauce that was also like $3 or $4 as a side if you wanted to dip the crust in.
4: A little hot honey?
3: Yeah, something like that. It's their own deal, but yes, essentially.
4: Hot honey on pizza is pretty damn good.
3: Yeah.
4: So we've gone through over the last couple of years with the kids, obviously getting into high school, going to college, and it's time for Lisa and I at this point to do it as well, and that's get a new computer. Mm. And the sticker shock on what a computer costs or what you're getting.
5: Like a real computer? Like a desktop?
4: No, laptop. No, no.
5: Costco. You're a Mac guy though, right?
4: Yeah, they sell Macs there.
5: Yeah. But I recently got a new computer from Costco, and I was pleasantly surprised with the price I paid for it. But I didn't get a Mac.
3: I was going to say, I feel like TV and tech and computers are the one cost that we are kind of keeping down. So I'm surprised.
5: But I only needed to get one, five.
4: What I do is, because I am a Mac guy, I only get one, I don't know, maybe once every 12 years. And so the one that I had is, I don't know, it may actually be like 15 years old. And it just works until it's just too slow to work some of the programs that I need to work now, watching film, doing some other things, audio, editing. And so it's the sticker shock for me is going from what I paid 15 years ago to what I'm paying now.
5: I get that.

0: That stuff you run into the ground.
1: Yeah. Right.
2: It's funny, we're paying so much for everything, whether it's gas, groceries, that I kind of am not shocked by much these days. But I was shocked just the other day. We're going to start looking for a new car relatively soon, but we haven't started the process. I know cars are so expensive, but my mother-in-law is getting a new car. She leases her vehicles, and she called us to tell us what she saw and what she's thinking about getting. And she dropped the price of what these cars would be per month for a lease, very low mileage, and my jaw dropped. I couldn't believe it, because I'm so far, I haven't looked at cars in a long time, and I haven't leased in a very long time.
0: And
2: so
0: you think you'd be getting a deal leasing.
2: I could not believe the prices she was saying for the vehicles. Not that they were not nice cars, but they were not the nicest car you could get, right? So I was like, How are people doing this? Paying that much on top of paying for their groceries and their gas and everything else that comes with life. I was shocked by the price of cars.
1: It could be a sticker shock, that's for sure.
2: Yeah.
0: Text coming in. We got room on the phones.
1: In the market.
2: Well, okay, so I did start thinking of you, because I'm like, okay, you've got so many kids that are all now like getting, well, not all, Teddy's still little, but you've got the others that are driving, just starting to drive, and insurance and cars and
1: The insurance is that'll be a sticker shock for you.
2: Yeah.
1: Yes.
0: How about this one? John in Lake Orion. I was at a Springsteen concert in Cleveland. Wonder if he saw Stoney. Says, I got myself a non-alcoholic beer, 16-ounce can, $18. And the server gave me a dirty look for not leaving a tip.
2: Oh my God.
0: I've noticed like mocktails on some of these menus are damn near the same price as having alcohol in the drink.
2: Wow.
0: And I don't understand that.
1: Well, yeah, you're just getting flavored lemonade at that point.
0: Right. But I'm paying like it's an old fashioned. The cocktail prices in general at a lot of these restaurants are like, you get two drinks, it's more than your meal.
1: Yeah. Hmm. It's hard to get an old fashioned mocktail.
0: Right. I don't order the mocktails, but I see them.
1: Right.
0: And you compare it to what you do order.
1: Right.
0: And you
1: go,
0: well, who would order this? And I get it. It's people who don't drink, but...
1: But they want to make it look like they're drinking.
0: But they're going to gouge you like you are.
1: Right. Yeah. Well, it's, hey, what are you going to pay for the appearance of being part of the party?
0: At that point, get like soda water with a lime or something. Like, come on.
1: Yeah. I mean, it's all a part of... And going through a lot of these things with the kids... And I mean, the one thing that seems like it has, and maybe I'm being taken for it, because all of the kids have phones, and then it's the upgrade. Yeah. The thing that always just annoys me about that is the contract.
0: Oh, right.
1: You know, it's a 2 year. We get you this great deal. It's 2 year contract, and it's never as great of a deal. But it doesn't feel like that's an exponential cost. As you mentioned, technology. It kind of seems like that's one that is remaining relatively in check.
0: But it's not the win. Like, nothing feels like a win.
1: No.
0: Text coming in, it says, I recently had part of my fence fall. Pulsed hole digger, $50. Why?
1: Mm-hmm. Well, because it's very special and unique. Mm-hmm. I got one you can borrow.
0: Sticker shock. I have my company car. My company reimbursed me for a new windshield, or reimburses me every 12 months. I got a quote. Nick and Clarkston says $2,400.
1: For a new windshield?
0: For a crack, and I'm assuming a whole new windshield.
2: What?
1: Well, it's some of them. I've had to replace a couple of windshields recently, and you get that chip in there, and if you don't do it right away, now all of a sudden it's spiders.
2: Yep.
1: But it has never been.
0: That sounds astronomical.
1: 2000, but I do know that the cost increases because there's so much technology now. It's not just the windshield, but it's recalibrating the auto cruise control lane assists and
0: hand in the air. I haven't had to have a windshield replaced. I would have thought it would be like a third of that. I don't know.
2: Lots of windows replaced because I always get cracks.
1: It's Michigan roads.
0: Like I would have thought maybe in the mid hundreds.
1: Mm-hmm.
2: Wow.
0: For it to be $2,400.
1: Yeah. Now I'm.

0: the dad that always, when Jack is driving now because he's got his permit, Ellie's driving, or when any of the kids, and they're behind one of the trucks where you know there's going to be a rock. I'm like, what are you doing?
1: Come on.
0: Back up.
2: Get
0: what
2: over.
0: What are you doing?
2: Slow down.
1: Is this a real, I guess it's a real text. I don't know if it's a real story. You guys should see the prices on escort services nowadays. Gave me sticker shock the last time I took a trip to Nevada. Couldn't believe it.
2: Through the roof.
1: Kent on a cell. Good morning. You're on 97.
0: Did you leave happy?
3: Yeah, right. Hey, good morning.
0: Good morning. Good morning, Kent.
3: Hey, sticker shock. I got my wife and I, we have six kids, right? The first three were a little spaced out. We would have two of them on our auto insurance at once, you know, but never three. However, the last three came year after year after year. Mm-hmm. So, you know, we knew that, hey, my insurance is going to be this growing when they grow up. I wasn't ready for $1,300 a month auto insurance.
4: Oh, God.
0: Oh, yeah.
3: It's ridiculous.
4: The new driver fee?
3: Now,
4: yeah.
3: Yeah. Oh, if you're under 24 or whatever, they just charge you whatever they feel like they want to.
1: They're charging you like they've already gotten the accident.
3: Yeah, exactly. I mean, I'm already paying for the vehicles. Now, granted, you know, God forbid somebody gets hurt in an accident, it's going to, you know, increase, you know, greatly. However, I encourage all listeners and all Michiganders, we got to get away from this no fault. No fault is the worst insurance in the country.
0: Yep.
3: And I don't know why we stand for it. I mean, we know that everybody has to be in the pockets of these insurance companies. When are we going to take over this thing and say, you know what? We're tired of it. None of us are benefiting from no-fault insurance. We're tired of these prices. When I talk to my friends from Ohio, because, I mean, we're right here on the line, what they're paying for like tags, you know, when they renew their vehicles, you know, $40, $80. I'm paying like $600 for four cars, man. Mm-hmm. What the hell is going on here? And it just keeps going up and up and up. And I think we as citizens need to do something about it and, you know, take this back. At least get the insurance back. I mean, this is ridiculous. But that's all I got for the day, fellas.
1: Yep. I appreciate it, Ken.
0: Yep. Bit of an oxymoron there. Friends from Ohio. Is that possible?
1: Well, you like Dingler.
0: Yeah.
1: So I think it finds a way.
0: But he's one of us now.
1: Yeah.
0: He's not still currently living in Ohio.
1: 248-539-9797. Sticker shock stories. $28 for a pepperoni pizza. It's good pizza, but $28. 97.1.
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1: Medium.
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0: live from the Jamie Samuelson studio, here's Costa and Jansen with Heather.
1: We're talking sticker shock. Went to a new pizza place, viral, everybody's loving it. $28 for a pepperoni pie. And it's not the only thing you guys have seen in your life. We've been flooded with response.
2: Yeah. One of the things that I recently have, whether it was when we were selling our old home or upgrades I wanted to make to our new place, building some built-ins in my office, doing it in a playroom on the first floor, is getting a quote from a contractor to come in. Now, I know the cost of lumber. I know all of that stuff is expensive. But getting the sticker shock of... We wanted to upgrade our kitchen when we were in our old house.
3: I can only imagine.
2: Cabinets, and we weren't moving walls. We weren't doing anything. But when I saw the quote, I was like, my God.
4: Oh, you're like, so right.
2: Is there anybody that says yes to this?
1: Just buy a new house at that point. It's outrageous.
2: I ended up redoing the cabinets myself,
1: right,
2: or doing the built-ins myself. Now, fortunately... It may not be as good as somebody that does it on a daily basis, but
4: my wife's happy with it. You can do that because there's a lot of people that are not handy that can,
2: right,
4: like, that's
2: that
4: a big task. Yeah.
1: That's more valuable than ever.
2: Yeah,
1: being able to do it yourself.
4: Yeah.
1: Ate at Clarkston Diner the other day. My son ordered cheeseburger and fries. The waitress asked if he'd like the fries seasoned, to which he said yes. They charged me $3.95 to season the fries. Sprinkle some damn Lawry's on it. I was so mad. Mike.
4: Oh my gosh.
2: I think that's the thing, is the nickel and diming you get from, and it's okay, I can understand a $28 pizza. Like, it's all supply and demand. Like, if you're waiting an hour, they could charge that $28, but then it's the $3 for the ranch. Like, are they going to give you an entire bottle of ranch?
1: I'd fight the person selling a $28 pizza, from an unnamed text. At my kid's baseball game last night, last game of the year, I thought, let's get a hot dog. Guys, $6 for a hot dog at a 12 under rec league baseball game. Marty, what are you, Comerica Park?
4: Gosh.
1: Yeah. I mean, it's not far off.
2: No.
1: I think like a hot dog at Comerica is like $7-$8. He's paying $6 at a 12-year-old game.
4: Gosh.
2: Yeah.
1: Joey in Newport, fast food prices are ridiculous. The cost for the quality of food, they're out of their mind. Yeah, that used to be the thing you get cheap.
2: Right,
1: fast,
2: yeah, the dollar menu.
1: Cheaper than going to a sit-down restaurant. Yeah. But by the time you add up family of four,
2: yeah,
1: everybody gets their fries and drink.
2: But too many people like me going in there in the dollar menu. It's like, I'll take one of everything.
1: $35 for a birthday cake.
4: How much? Oh.
2: Well, it depends.
4: Was it a special?
2: I was gonna
1: say,
2: size matters.
1: Thanks, John.
4: I have paid a lot of money for birthday cakes.
1: I was gonna say, I'm not stunned by that one.
4: No.
2: No.
4: Was it just like a
1: little personal one?
4: From
1: maybe?
4: Like, yeah, the grocery store? Did you go to a bakery? Did you design it? I paid way more than that for a birthday cake.
2: Yeah.
1: How about going and taking your car into the mechanic? It says $200 to run diagnostic. Labor's $150 an hour. They haven't even done anything yet. That's Steve.
2: Oh, I know. Well, so I mentioned it earlier in the show. I had to replace Lucy's battery in her car.

0: And it's, there are some places that will, you know, hey, they'll do it for free, but you got to buy the battery there. The battery just costs more, so they work it in there.
1: How about this one? It says dry cleaning prices. It says holy dry cleaning prices, Batman. I took two of my wife's dresses, two 2-piece suits, 8 dress shirts. I paid $125 Barry and St. Clair Shores.
0: I haven't been into a dry cleaner.
2: Say, who's dry cleaning these days?
0: Well, if you
1: maybe
0: have
1: like a
0: suit,
1: wedding
0: like I'm
1: or
0: not
1: something.
0: Gonna, you know,
2: oh, yeah. I guess. I don't.
0: I mean, wear a suit like once a year.
2: Right. I don't wear suits, clearly, yeah. And I dress so I wear one night. I don't feel like I have to dry clean it again.
1: A pantsuit in the arsenal?
2: I don't.
1: Okay.
2: And I don't have a job that requires me, but I feel like workplace attire has gotten so much more casual.
1: Oh, yeah.
2: That.
0: Yeah, I mean, hell, people wear shorts.
1: How dare they?
2: Dare they?
1: And I'm sure you guys can relate to this, and there's a lot of people that will. The cost of daycare, truly shocking. Kyle and me too.
2: I've discussed that before, and it's wild.
1: Greg and Royal Oak, how about just playing a round of golf?
3: Dude, tell me about it. A round of golf at just an average course nowadays, $100. If you want to play a top-notch course on a weekend, $125. Tell me it's not crazy.
0: Is that including the cart?
3: Yeah, it includes cart, yeah. But, I mean, you want to go play a really nice course on the weekend, $108 to $125. It's just crazy. Real quick, too, John, on the windshield, I have a crack in my windshield. I called up Safelite. They said, what kind of truck do you have? I said, a Yukon XL. He goes, it's not the Denali, is it? I said, yeah. He says, ooh. I said, that doesn't sound good.
0: Yeah.
3: $1,800 because it has the heads-up display, the auto rain sense, the hands-free driving, all that stuff. He said the only windshield more expensive is the Cadillac Escalades, and those are in the 2000s. It's insane.
2: Oh.
0: Wow.
2: Awesome.
3: Yeah.
2: I've got 2 cracks in my windshield right now.
1: This is not what you
0: in your Denali?
2: No, it's not a Denali, but...
1: Heather's like, do I need to buy a new car? There's a crack in the windshield.
2: I might as well.
0: That's your down payment.
1: No kidding. Jason, what about you? You're on 97.1.
4: Hey, good morning, everyone. I just went to Virginia to visit my nephew down at Quantico.
1: Mm-hmm.
4: We took the toll roads through Pennsylvania. Just got the bill in the mail yesterday. $96 for tolls there and back.
0: Wow!
4: Absolutely insane.
1: Were you driving on a cloud?
4: No, I was driving the dang turnpike. I was like, holy cow!
1: That's outrageous. And that's the thing. We've been doing this with all these. You have an idea what you think it's going to cost in your head.
0: And then Jason, when you see it, it's...
1: There's no way you thought you were paying even half of that. No, he hung up.
0: Oh. Yeah, but I will say this. I mean, so when I was driving back and forth from Virginia to Detroit when I was with the Skins, like the toll road was under construction. And it felt like it was under construction for a decade. Yeah. But they're well-built roads now, and they're well-maintained. So sometimes you get what you pay for.
1: 7:35, the Pistons pick. Did they get it right? We all talked about different names. I don't think anybody brought this guy up. Did they get it right? But first, Heather with the news.
2: I think I need to go ask for a raise is what I think. Or I'm never
1: Jimmy,
2: leaving the house.
0: JP!
2: You know how expensive everything is? I can't afford anything. This news is brought to you by Fusion Energy. A 38-year-old Detroit woman was killed in a wrong-way car crash on I-75 early Tuesday morning. We discussed this yesterday. The crash happened right around 4 a.m. near the Rosa Parks Boulevard exit. Drivers were calling 911 to report that they saw this vehicle traveling the wrong way down the freeway. Moments after those calls, a fiery crash occurred. We have heard that this woman passed away. Yeah. The at-fault driver was a 36-year-old female. She survived. She's being hospitalized, listed in stable condition. Now police are working to get to the bottom of what happened, right? So they're investigating everything. At this point, they don't know whether drugs or alcohol played a factor. They don't know if this woman was lost. She got confused. She's not from the area. Like, they're investigating everything. They did do a blood draw from the at-fault driver that they will get results from shortly. Well, the Detroit Lions have released their training camp schedule, and there will be 5 practices that are available to the public to see. So training camp will take place from August 2nd through August 19th. This is at the Meyer Performance Center in Allen Park. Fans can go. You can go claim free

0: tickets. You can get up to 4 tickets per person beginning at 10 a.m. on July 21st. They are first come, first serve. So you're going to want to do that quickly if you'd like to go, because it is a fun, fun time. And there's always big crowds, right? So the general public, like I said, there's 5 days, August 3rd, 4th, 5th, 10th, and 19th. And then if you are a Lions loyalty member, you'll get some early access to tickets beginning July 14th. And you'll have different days, different training day, camp days you can go to as well. The 2nd, 7th, 16th, and 17th. But lots of photo opportunities with Rory and the cheerleaders, giveaways, face painting, balloon animimals, food trucks will be there, autographs. Yeah. Great atmosphere. It's just a fun time.
1: You might be able to see Jim Costa, Heather Park.
0: Yeah.
1: We're usually there.
2: We got to get with Jimmy and figure out which dates will be out there. But I get excited to do those shows.
1: Yeah.
2: We normally get Dan Campbell, coaches, players.
1: Oh, yeah.
0: It's a great time. ESPN's Matt Miller has a long road to recover after being involved in a serious car accident. In a social media post, he revealed that he required a life-saving amputation to his left arm. He detailed what he's been going through in the post. He also took time to thank everyone who's been involved in his care. So he was involved in this car accident in Missouri. He was airlifted to the hospital. He said he suffered significant injuries, including multiple fractures and broken ribs. Like I said, he had to get his left arm amputated. Right now, he says he is focused on his recovery and taking things one day at a time, but he looks forward to continuing his recovery and getting back to ESPN. So, rough life-changing injuries.
2: Yeah, his whole life's different.
0: Yep. Tiger Woods made his first public appearance on Tuesday following his DUI arrest late March. So he appeared alongside the PGA Tour's CEO during this news conference at the Travelers Championship. He was there to help announce landmark changes to the schedule and the structure of the PGA Tour that will go into effect in 2028. So he was there. He made a short introduction for the CEO. Didn't obviously touch on why he's been gone and why he was in Switzerland.
1: Well, we all know.
0: Yeah. And then he, you know, left the stage and took no questions. So, which
1: understandable.
0: That's what you do, right?
1: Yeah. Like, I mean, he'll eventually have a press conference, whether it's at a golf event or something, and people will be able to ask their questions they want to ask.
2: Yeah. At Sether with the news. All right, did the Pistons get it right? Abuka Okori. I don't know if he's on many people's radars.
1: Who?
2: Did they get it right? Next, 97.1.
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14: 3-2. Swinging a high fly ball. Right center, deep. Mulgeri back to the wall. And it's gone. A home run. Wow, that ball just kept carrying. Jazz Chisholm with his 12th of the year. Towering high fly ball to right. Two-run shot, and the Yankees take a 3-2 lead in the sixth.
15: Some would call it a sucker punch from Chisholm. Make sure to flex in the dugout afterwards.
16: He's a young, exuberant player.
15: He is, and that was a one-run game. Tigers lost last night. You could point to a couple plays. Riley Green getting thrown out.
16: That was frustrating.
15: Dead to rights. Thrown out by a mile going around third base. Bellinger had him all the way. They had the double play in right. Dominguez gets the little basket catch, the double off. Jazz Chisholm, edge of a strike versus a ball, keeps the at-bat going, and he hits a home run. Those are the things that decide baseball games.
16: So you're saying it's a game of inches.
15: That's what I'm saying, John.
16: Mm. Yeah, it's frustrating because we all know they're not going to win every single game. It's pretty obvious. But they still have that opportunity today with Skubal on the mound to win a series.
15: Yeah, I mean,
16: just keep winning series.
15: I'm not dwelling on last night really at all.
16: No, just it's as long as one doesn't turn into two, turn into three, turn into four. It's okay. Skubal's on the mound. Not that you're bleeding, but stop the bleeding. Get back into your winning ways. Win another series.
15: Right. No, I think the thing we should spend more time on is the Pistons. And there's 162 baseball games. This team's going to have to do a lot of work if they're going to get back into it.
16: It's only one NBA draft.
15: One NBA draft and one important offseason for the Pistons. They moved up. Trajan got a guy he likes. The question from us to you is, did they get this right? Rieger said last night people were furious. He's on taking phone calls after the pick. Ibuka Okori, guard out of Stanford. Was it the right pick? Did they get the right guy? 248-539-9797.
16: And I think most people will shrug and say, because you don't know much about Okori. He wasn't on our radar. I don't know that anybody from 6-6 or 6-8 was really talking about Ibuka Okori.
15: Yeah, there's some NBA people that liked him. I know when he got picked, they were all over how good he could be. As you've learned more about him, do you like it?
16: I like the prospect of it. And that's really what he is as a prospect, right? He's 18. He'll be probably 19 by the time the season starts. So he's young. There's room for growth. I like the speed

0: that he plays with. I like the fact that he can create his own shot. I like the fact that they mention he can be disruptive defensively. All right, all of those things are good. And does it give some relief to Cade where Cade doesn't have to be the sole ball handler?
1: That is the number one question for every move they make moving forward. How does this help Cade Cunningham?
0: Right.
1: He can fill it up. 23 points per game. 81% of his field goals came unassisted. He can create his own shot. I think the two biggest needs this team had, shooting and someone who can get their own shot. When you start to hear the way he's discussed, speed with the ball, he's a blur going to the basket, can create all over the floor. These are some of the things we were sold with Jaden Ivey. And Ivey got hurt, didn't have the explosiveness, it didn't pan out. Ideally, he's the player you were hoping Ivey would be with Cade. But he's not as big as Jaden Ivey. He's right. A smaller guard. And I know they'll say it makes up for it because of his wingspan, but can he get to the rim in the NBA like he did in college?
0: Right, or is he going to get pushed around?
1: And if he is, then he's ultimately, an upgrade over Sasser or
0: Jenkins.
1: Or Danis Jenkins, yeah. So then I'm not really going to get all hopped up about the pick. And maybe that's just the reality. The later you get in the draft, the harder it is to love any of these picks. You're not getting instant impact guys, and the Pistons are chasing a championship. Now, what I think is working against him is Phelan was on the board, the guy you had talked about, and Cam Carr from Baylor, who I had talked about, were both there for the Pistons.
0: And if they had just stayed at 21, they would have been able to get either of those guys. But they decided that they wanted to go up to 17 to get Okori, and this was Trajan Langdon talking about the response of why Okori.
2: He's a guy that we targeted in this process. Watched a lot of film on him. And the whole second half of the season, he's a guy that we liked. Thought would fit what we're trying to do here in terms of playing faster and having another guy that can be on the floor handling the ball and not only scoring but creating for the guys on the floor with him.
0: Guy that can create for other guys on the floor.
1: Mm-hmm. And there's a premium for that, but it's mostly as a bench role player, right? Because Cade is going to have the ball the majority of the time he's playing.
0: Well, other guys on the floor, is he able to create for Cade to get easier shots?
1: Yeah, occasionally. I think that's right. The vision. But Cade should still be the ball dominant guard on this team. So there's going to be a question of how well does he play off ball as a smaller guard if he's on the floor with Cade for extended stretches.
0: Right. Well, and we're learning more about him, and we'll get a chance to learn more about him today. One of the things that was said about him, his skill set may project more easily as a second unit playmaker.
1: Yeah. I comps get thrown around all the time. I saw some people saying that there's some Tyrese Maxey as a smaller guard who can get his shot from everywhere. Hell yeah, if they just drafted Maxey.
0: Tyrese Maxey, yeah. But long does it take to get there?
1: Well, yes. And I think it's really hard for an undersized guard to stick in the league. There are outliers and examples, most famously Brunson. But you have to be special to make it as an undersized guard.
0: Yes.
1: Otherwise, you are relegated to mop-up duty and get some energy points, end of half, end of quarter.
0: Well, and famously, he wasn't a first-round pick.
1: Brunson was not, no.
0: Right. And so, yeah, it is possible. And that's really what you're getting when you're picking 21 or 17. You're not getting a guy that, this guy is going to come in and run the show. He's impactful. Most likely, you get a guy that his best seasons are going to be in years 3, 4, and beyond.
1: Does this put more pressure on Trajan to make a significant move now in free agency or via trade?
0: I don't know if it applies any more pressure because of what I just said. Like, you're picking 21. Yeah. They moved up to 17, right? You're not getting Cooper Flagg at that time. You're not getting DeBonsa.
1: And Yax didn't fall. We talked about him as maybe he would because he's an older prospect. He went 11 to the Warriors.
0: Yeah. And so, the truly impactful guys,
1: long gone.
0: We're off the board. So,
1: but he still does need to address.
0: Oh, there's no question.
1: Instant impact for a team that's trying to win a championship.
0: Correct.
1: And are we circling back to Trey Murphy today? Are we?
0: Well, we asked that question. Was Trey Murphy going to be dealt yesterday? Were any of those big three going to be dealt yesterday? And none of them were.
1: Nope.
0: And so, yeah, those conversations are going to be ongoing and have to be. Yes, there still needs to be, whether it's a free agent or a trade. There needs to be an upgrade to this roster. It doesn't change it, but I don't

0: it applies any more pressure.
1: The text coming in. Hopefully a better Jenkins. Isn't it just another Sasser? And so this is just Jaden Ivey's replacement, question mark. Yeah.
0: Well, some combination of that. Hopefully what Jaden Ivey was supposed to be.
1: That's the best case scenario.
0: Right.
2: He's replacing three guys. That's amazing.
1: That's incredible. It's unbelievable. 248-539-9797. Did they get it right? And I would love to hear from someone who's truly outraged by this pick. Apparently there are people out there that hate this pick.
0: I think the reaction last night was a reaction to the unknown. Well, we didn't hear anybody talking about Okorie. I think it was probably, is Trajan trying to be the smartest guy in the room type of a pick?
1: Isn't the Pistons pick the same player as Chaz Lanier? I don't know why we would draft two of the same player. Maybe I'm wrong.
0: He's now replacing his fourth guy.
1: No, Lanier's an off-ball shooter. Okorie's got the ball predominantly. I mean, the ball's in his hand to create shots. They're not the same player. The question will be, how does he play alongside Cade, or is it just the second unit? Tech says, problem is he's undersized, so he has to play the one, and you aren't taking it out of Cade's hand, so he's a backup.
0: Right.
1: Okorie is solid if Filon wasn't available. Another miss on a draft pick, Luke and Harrison Township.
0: Well, it's going to be one, obviously, that we won't really know the answer to that question for a couple of years. And maybe Filon goes in and all of a sudden he has a great rookie season. And we're like, well, you know, that could have been the guy that helped us get over the top. But I don't know that anybody picked 15 or later. You're sitting there going, yeah, that's a game changer.
1: Why does Cade have to play point? He turns it over too much. Maybe this kid could start with him.
0: Again, as long as, well, no, I don't think that's going to be the case. And if they are on the floor at the same time, if Okorie is the one that's bringing the ball up, then it gets to what Trajan just said, creating scoring opportunities for others on the floor. Does it help by getting the ball to Jalen Duren where he can actually do something with it? Does it help by getting and taking the pressure off of Cade as the ball handler, but he's always going to be your primary scorer?
1: I strongly disagree with this notion that Cade Cunningham is not a point guard.
0: That's not what I'm saying.
1: No, not you.
0: Yeah.
1: This text, because we get it from time to time because of the turnovers. Cade was number two in the NBA in assists per game. He is the offensive engine of this team.
0: Yes.
1: He puts defenses in conflict. He's a bigger guard, and you forfeit that advantage if you play him at the two or the three and play a smaller point guard. I get it for change of pace, 6-minute stretches, but for 25 to 30 plus minutes of a game, if Cade isn't the primary player with the basketball, you goofed. Something's wrong.
0: Right.
1: He's your best player. The ball's in his hand. The idea of the traditional point guard is long gone in the NBA. I don't have to go on a diatribe. There are plenty of players who play on the wing or are bigger guards that initiate the offense. And Cade was very good at it last year.
0: Mm-hmm.
1: Someone who can give him a breather.
0: Someone who can create their own shot.
1: Good. Someone who's going to take the ball away from Cade. Bad.
0: Agreed.
1: It's a fine line. Yeah. But I push back on anybody who says Cade is not a point guard. It's 97-1. 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
7: Abuka Okori. Did they get it right? Trajan Langdon's pick last night. They moved up to 17. Let's get to Duke. You're on 97.1.
8: Hey, guys. How you doing?
9: Good. Good. Good morning.
8: Good morning. I just want to say I'm going to give this guy a chance. If somebody, he's so, like, I feel like I'm kind of a scout. I play college football. But he's so fast twitch, quick twitch. He looks like a Harlem Globetrotter with the basketball. He looks like an and-one player. He has a great shot. He looks fast as I don't know what. And then we always ask for a scorer, somebody that can handle the ball. Like, if you told me we were going to get a Donovan Mitchell type, Tyrese Maxey, I'll go back a couple years, Nick Van Exel, like, with the that could help Cade out on ball or off ball, we would love it. And I just don't like how we're not giving our GMs who are elevating our teams a chance. I know we are, but it's an opinion. But you know what I mean? Like,
9: Duke, we want him to be successful. I don't think there's anybody sitting here going, oh, this is a terrible pick. He's going to be awful. And we're not rooting for that. We all want him to be successful. I just don't think that he's not going to be the Donovan Mitchell, Tyrese Maxey at 19 years old.
7: I'm not sure that he will ever be those guys, to be fair. Those are really lofty comps for him. He could also be Dennis Schroeder, which the team could use a Dennis Schroeder, but that's also a possible outcome, Duke, right?
8: He seems like a smart guy. He's a Stanford. He's went to Stanford. The guy has a brain. You know what I mean? Like, we got to give these guys are coming into the pros now in the NBA and NFL, pro ready. And you know, this isn't hockey or baseball. These guys are coming in that can play basketball better than I've seen anyone play basketball in a long time. So I'm just saying, let's just give him a shot. I'm not saying I wasn't directing that.
7: Yeah, no,
8: and
7: we are giving him a shot. I know you're speaking to the general. Yeah, anybody who's disappointed, you're trying to reach out to them. He made the Donovan Mitchell point. It's come up a couple times today. 6'2 guard, big wingspan. You made this point, though. Mitchell, sturdy.
9: Yes.
7: Heavier.
9: Yes.
7: Can get in the lane and deal with a little more contact. That's a real question for Okori. Donovan Mitchell coming into the league weighed 211 pounds.
9: Right, yeah, that's a 35-pound difference.
7: Yeah, and that really plays. I'm going to go back to it. Ideally, he is an upgrade over Danis Jenkins.
9: Ideally, this

0: year and with the hopes of more.
1: And ideally, he would turn into what you were hoping Ivy turned into, which is that change of pace guard who can go downhill and get his own shot and alleviate pressure off of Cade. But remember, we weren't sold that Jaden Ivy was a long-term ideal fit next to Cade either. So,
0: but also, if they're going to get out and run,
1: I get that.
0: You not want speed?
1: No, I get it.
0: Like, all of these things can be assets for this team. I raise the question of, what were you expecting?
1: No, and that's
0: 21-17.
1: I almost feel like I'm doing the worst sports radio possible by just telling people, like, I don't love it and I don't hate it. You know what I mean? Like, it'd be better radio if I came and was like, this guy's going to be Donovan Mitchell.
0: Right.
1: And it'd be way better if I came and like, he's a bum. The reality is, like, he's probably a bench guard who can help him out with some secondary scoring, which they could use, which is a lukewarm take. And that's not exactly how you build a career with lukewarm takes. But that's kind of how I feel today. It's the most honest radio I could do is say, hey, I see an area he helps. I see them trying to create the Ivy dynamic. I see the need for the roster. I also don't want to pump his tires too much and compare him to he will be Maxey or will be Mitchell.
0: Right.
1: We do this with all comps, by the way. It's not just our team or this player. We always comp guys to like all-stars and studs, right?
0: Yeah.
1: Because it's not as sexy to do a comparison to a journeyman.
2: Do you want to comp him to the bad players? He's like a John Lohr.
1: But isn't it the job of the analyst to give me the most accurate comp, not the rosiest comp? I know it's less exciting to sell to fan bases, but is your job to like be a carnival barker, or is your job to give people, especially if you're the nuts and bolts Jay Billis types, I just want you to tell me, you know what? He profiles like a bench guard for a decade. You got him outside the lottery. Be happy with it.
0: Well, we've had this comp a couple of times, and I'm just curious which of the individuals they're talking about. Line two.
1: Oh, okay. Let's get to...
0: There's two options, and I'm just curious as to which one they're comping them to.
1: It's a very important distinction. Theo in Detroit, good morning.
3: Hey, how y'all doing?
0: How you doing, man?
3: I want to just... He has the exact measurables of my favorite player. He's 6'1", he's 185, and he's young. So I'm just hoping that he could be anywhere close to Isaiah Lord Thomas. Isaiah was 19 years old when he came into the league. It looked like he's going to be 19 when the season starts. So I just got my fingers crossed that he's not the next Lindsey Hunter.
1: Hmm. John, well, you wanted to know which Isaiah.
0: Yeah, because there's one more recent.
3: Zeke,
1: yeah.
0: Okay.
3: He's 6'1", 185. That's exactly what Isaiah Thomas was. So I'm just hoping he's more Isaiah Thomas than Lindsey Hunter.
1: Theo, well, do you see any issue with...
0: I hope so, too.
1: ...with saying they just drafted the greatest player in franchise history?
3: Oh, no, not the greatest. I mean...
1: Well, Zeke is the greatest Piston of all time to me, and you think they just drafted his clone.
3: He's massive. I would love it if he's his clone.
1: I'd love it too, but this is exactly what I was just saying, though.
0: Right.
1: Like, Zeke didn't go 17 overall. I have a hard time with a straight face entertaining the phone call that says, we just drafted Isaiah Thomas 2.0, the best Piston of all time, and we got his ass at 17. Let's throw the parade, baby. How many championships are we going to see?
0: Oh, that was close.
1: Ships. 248-97. We'll get phone calls. We'll get feedback. I caught myself. We do want to know where your head's at seeing the Pistons pick last night. It's 97-1.
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5: Text coming in says, this pick is the Pistons version of Jahmyr Gibbs. Do the research. Let the kid develop. You'll see.
6: Yeah, hate on the pick, and all of a sudden, hey, he becomes your favorite guy.
5: The guy averaged 23 points per game in college. How would anybody be upset today? He has Tyrese Maxey vibes and some Dennis Schroeder to his game. Pop on the tape and you'll see. Another says the pick at 17 just generally has a low hit rate. To waste your time being too upset or too excited feels like a waste of time.
6: That says it perfectly. Because did we ever think that this offseason was going to be anchored by what they picked at 21? And okay, now they've moved up to 17, that it's going to be anchored by what they did at 17? No, the offseason is going to be anchored by what Trajan Langland does as a in trades or free agency.
5: This pick was kind of an afterthought when we really laid out the offseason and what we wanted to see them do. If they get something, great. If they could have utilized it in a trade, also would have been cool with that. Probably would have preferred that. But this was not something that we were looking to be the driving force of taking the Pistons from a team that was a one seed to a team that wins the East. Competes for a championship.
6: No one has ever said, well, we're really close to a championship. Let's see who we get at 21. And that's going to put us over the top. Now, we can all be pleasantly surprised by any contributions that he makes this year. And if he takes a little pressure off Cade, if he creates some things for Cade, if he makes Cade's life easier, I'm not going to say if he makes Cade better, but if he makes Cade's life a little bit easier in any way, shape, or form, hey, right. I'll be happy with that.
5: Yeah. Well, we're trying to be naturally grounded people and not compare him to Isaiah Thomas.
6: Right. Because it's come up twice when we get the description put up here. They've comped him to Isaiah Thomas. And I was curious as to which Isaiah Thomas. And he was very clear. He's comparing him to Zeke.
5: The truth is you'd take either Isaiah Thomas.
6: Sure.
5: The littler Isaiah Thomas was like 5'9", which is much smaller than Okori, but that guy could fill up and score.
6: Sure.
5: You take that guy. Let's get to Eric and Novi. Eric, good morning.
7: Hey, guys. I'm going to have another rosy comparison, and this one is to Kyrie Irving. There's reports that the Pistons were interested or sniffing around Kyrie, and I think Kyrie is the perfect complement to Cade. Cade would still play point guard, but Kyrie was a compliment to Luka in Dallas and LeBron in Cleveland. He's a great ball handler, shot creator, and one of the things that Langdon said he wanted to do with this pick was speed the game up. And Cade is a big, slow-dribbling, tall guard that slows the game down, is a little bit easier to steal the ball from. And I think this guy will be able to create his own shot. He's fast. He can handle the ball well and take some pressure off of Cade as far as bringing the ball up and handling the ball and handling those traps and things. So I think it's a good compliment. Yeah. And, you know, not saying that he's going to be Kyrie Irving, but he's that type of player, and I think he's a good compliment.
6: So if he can shoot at all, like I think Kyrie is one of the great pure shooters of all time. I think he is just a really good shooter. If he can be anywhere close to that, huge.
5: Kyrie's handle is also legendary.
6: Right.
5: Now, that is one thing people will say

0: about Okoro, the guard they took last night. Does not turn the ball over. I don't know how many phone calls we got last year in the postseason about agonizingly dumb turnovers. Some of that was you could trap Cade and speed him up. Cade likes to play that more methodical, almost like an old man game. I'm going to get right to my spots and punish you. We were dreaming once upon a time that Jaden Ivey would be that like fire and ice, that like to complement the change up with the fastball, something to throw teams off. That's what you're hoping to get when you take a guy that can play as fast as him and not turn the ball over and suddenly put defenses on their heels. I guess I don't really care who crosses the timeline, but the guy who needs to be making the decisions with the ball in the half court primarily is Cade.
1: Right. And so when I saw that comparison to Kyrie, I'm just like, well, how big is Kyrie? Kyrie's 6'2", 195.
0: Yeah.
1: And so, you know, I mean, I'm all up in arms about, you know, an 18-year-old that's 6'2", 185. It's possible that that could be a successful NBA body. You just need to see it. And there are examples, but you're also talking about some of the great examples of all time.
0: I know, because I almost like try to catch ourselves, because I'm like, we're doing it again.
1: Right.
0: We're comparing him to a guy that went number one overall, that's a surefire Hall of Famer, that's been the number two on an NBA championship team. I don't think the Pistons drafted that last night.
1: And that's not at 17.
0: That's not to slight the guy one bit. Right. This is not coming across as someone who, quote, hates the pick.
1: I think it's more we're trying to set realistic expectations. Yes. We don't want to say that he's Donovan Mitchell, and then all of a sudden he shows up in the fall and he's not Donovan Mitchell or Tyrese Maxey or Kyrie Irving or Isaiah Thomas.
2: Comps are for skill set and style of play.
0: Not
2: and
0: career.
2: Maybe body type, and not like career. That's level.
1: Right.
2: Skill set and level, I think, are two different things.
1: I would agree with that. Yes. Thank you.
0: It's a good way to put everything
1: in perspective.
0: Yeah. Let's get to Wayne and Taylor. Wayne, good morning.
3: Hey, good morning, guys.
0: What's up?
3: Yeah, I was just, I've been listening to everybody, and I get that people want to do the comparison to all these Hall of Famers and future Hall of Famers, but when I look at his game, I think more of that he brings more of the skill set of Dennis Schroeder to the team that he's going to. So,
0: yeah.
3: I mean, he's long, he can defend well, he's very quick to the basket, he can create for other people, but he's not, I mean, I don't expect him to be Kyrie Irving. That's right. I mean, that's a long shot.
0: Yeah, I don't think people should be offended by the Schroeder comp at all. This team liked having Dennis Schroeder on the team two years ago.
1: He was one of the really sneaky good acquisitions. It was a trade deadline acquisition in 25 that you're like, wow. I mean, he really was a good addition to that team.
0: And let's look at it like this. So Trajan, I think, should get credit for adding Schroeder a couple years ago. Now he creates Schroeder out of what originally, by the way, was pick 28. Remember they were able to...
1: Right, yeah, they got the trade.
0: Move up to 21 at the deadline with the Herter-Ivy swap.
1: Parlays that into 17.
0: So he took pick 28, turned it into pick 17, and got his Schroeder.
1: Right.
0: I'm not mad at that.
1: No. I mean, if he ends up having that type of, or if he creates that type of stability, Schroeder wasn't a perfect player, but he really added to that team. And I think most of us were like, hey, when the season was over, that was a guy that we would have said, hey, if he could stick around, that'd be great.
0: If it makes sense, dollars and cents. And now you get this guy in a rookie deal.
1: Yeah.
0: Let's go to Greg in West Bloomfield. Greg, good morning. You're on 97.1.
4: Morning, guys. How you doing?
0: Good.
1: Good.
4: Good, good. Yeah, I watched the draft last night, and to be honest with you, I wasn't familiar with this guy when his name came up as the pick that, you know, the Pistons traded up for. But listening to the panel there, Kenny and Richard and the different guys, they seem to, you know, be in unity that this guy was a sleeper pick of the draft, at least up to that point. And while I'm certainly not going to compare him to, you know, some of the players like an Isaiah Thomas or whatever at this point, because you got to wait till you see what the output is, there's been a lot of great players who were picked at 17 or even beyond. I think they mentioned Kobe Bryant. I'm not comparing him to Kobe.
0: Yeah.
4: But what I'm saying is that when you look at the guy, they said that his ball handling skills rival Kyrie Irving, who, in my opinion, is the best ball handler in the history of the NBA. And if he can get to the hoop and score like he did in college, what's not to like?
0: Right.
5: Well, because I think we got to remind ourselves there were two big needs.

0: needs for this team at the end of the season. One was front court shooting in general.
1: Yeah.
0: And shot creating. Someone who could get the ball and put it in the hoop without any help. And 80% of his baskets last year. Yeah, I got the stat for you. 80% of his made shots last year came unassisted. So that box you could check.
2: He's good at that. Yeah. Yeah.
0: Yeah, now so I don't know. The question will obviously be, it's much harder to create those shots as a smaller guard in the NBA against bigger frames and bigger bodies. But there's a reason he wasn't picked in the top five, the top 10, or even the lottery.
1: So let me ask you this. If he had these numbers, I'm just going to give you a guy. If he was, let's just say after a couple of years, he's averaging 13.5 points, 5 assists, and he's 34-35% from behind the arc. Good pick?
0: What was the behind the arc?
1: 35%.
0: It'll play.
1: It'll play,
0: sure.
1: Yeah. He's a streaky shooter, yeah, and the numbers may be better.
0: Yeah, who is that player? Sure, I'll sign up.
1: He was also picked in the first round, 17th overall.
0: Oh, boy, this is a good comp. Who is this?
1: Dennis Schroeder.
0: How did we do 2 hours of radio? We didn't connect that Dennis Schroeder was picked with the exact same spot.
1: I don't know. I guess how big Dennis Schroeder is.
0: Is he 6'2", John?
1: No, he's 6'1", 175.
0: Does he have Nigerian descent? Like, how deep do the comparisons go?
1: No, he
0: has
1: is...
0: Has he ever visited Palo Alto, California?
1: Yeah, he's of German descent. Hence the two dots above the O.
0: The little umlaut, I think, is what they call it.
1: Umlaut. I learned something today. I did not know that was...
0: I think I'm using that right.
1: The umlaut.
0: Umlaut. Greg, you're smarter than me. Is that what that's called? He's shrugging. We'll go with it.
1: It's like the two dots over the... What is it? The U in the Turkey? Is that an umlaut as well, or is it only over the O?
0: This is above my pay grade at this point.
1: You're the one that came up with the umlaut.
0: I've exhausted all of my knowledge. I'm at my end. This is the line. I believe that's what that's called. Let's get to Omar, Clinton Township. Omar, good morning.
3: Hey, good morning, gentlemen, and good morning, Heather. So the saying goes, if a tree falls in the air or not, do it still make a noise?
0: Mm-hmm.
3: So the problem, reason why us wasn't familiar with this guy is because he played for Stanford. Stanford was not highlighted within the top five teams of the whole entire college.
0: Right.
3: So he went under the radar. But as he got drafted, I immediately went to YouTube to look at a lot of his highlights, games where he scored over 30, 40 points. You know what I'm saying? He kind of, in comparison, as far as my opinion, he kind of reminds me of Brandon James. Hey, he's got that. He's got excellent handles. His defense is accustomed to what we're looking for our team. He do know how to create it, and he's a blur, like almost like Speedy Claxton,
0: mm-hmm,
3: like that kind of a blur. So, problem is a lot of times he's been getting double and triple team. So now you got somebody that's not only going to be able to handle the ball, but that's also going to throw out whether he start with him or not. Well, they may start Janis Jenkins instead.
0: Well, yeah, I actually think, at least coming out of the gate, he's more equipped to be a guy who runs the second team offense. He wasn't off ball hardly at all at Stanford. So the idea that he'd play major minutes with Cade off ball feels a little odd. I think he's more suited, at least currently, to be the guy that you check in as a sub, and he comes in and runs the show.
1: Yes. Give him a breather.
0: So he mentioned going back through some of his college games. I did a deep dive on the tape, but just want to go through some of the box scores just to see kind of what his big games were and some of his bad games. He actually had like a 180 when he played Duke in North Carolina. Against North Carolina, he scored 36 points, and he was all over in that game. Against Duke, that was probably his worst game. He was 3 of 9 shooting and scored 9 points.
1: Mm-hmm. Yeah, well, and so one of the things is he's a streaky shooter.
0: Yeah. I think we're getting good feedback on this. If people want to weigh in on a Pistons pick, we'll keep the lines open. 248-539-9797. There were a flurry of moves in the NHL. A bunch of teams in the mushy middle trying to do something. Wings noticeably absent. We'll get to that later in the hour. We got to get to Sorsby at some point, too. So much for the supplemental draft.
1: Yeah, no more football.
0: You got to figure it out. 97.1.
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6: Boy, yesterday was tough as a Red Wing fan. Felt like everybody else was out on recess having a good time, and we're sitting in detention.
7: So what happened?
6: A lot happened. I mean, I felt like every time I checked my phone, a different team in the mushy middle was making a move to try to shake things up. And I don't know that I love every move that was made yesterday in the NHL. And
7: no,
6: I'm not
7: but there
6: saying,
7: was effort.
6: And teams were clearly willing to do some stuff and wheel and deal. The Sharks, they had pick number 9 from Ottawa. Ottawa flips it for Eklund. So they're not just going to do a futures only thing. Now the Sharks have picks 2 and 9. I know Tom's been pushing San Jose for Larkin. I don't know what their plans are. The Capitals add Jordan Kyrou. They gave up pick 16 and a player, McMichael. The Blackhawks, stunner move of the day. They gave up the number 4 pick for Bowen Byram. The Devils moved Nemec, former number 2 overall pick, for a couple future first, top 10 protected. There were moves being made left and right yesterday. And
7: do you think the Sharks move opens the door for them to be interested in Dylan Larkin?
6: I think they should be interested in Dylan Larkin.
7: Okay.
6: And I think they have the pieces to get a deal done for Dylan Larkin.
7: So, I mean, obviously more questions. Does
6: Dylan Larkin want to be a San Jose Shark? I don't know.
7: Right.
6: But if I'm Detroit, I think there's some appeal. I'd actually prefer Michael Misa, who's the number 2 pick they made a year ago, who plays center as the centerpiece of a trade, and they could keep number 2. Give me Misa 9 and let's work something out. But Larkin has to want to go there.
7: Right.
6: And Steve has to be aggressively trying to get this deal done. And it sounds like he's more than content to let the market come to him. Meanwhile, everybody else is slinging trades and making stuff happen.
7: Well, I'm sure, I mean, I'm sure on some level the market will come to him because Dylan Larkin will be a coveted player. And I know we've talked about him being a number 2 center, you know, being all of these things, but players of his caliber at that position don't enter the market very often.
6: Nope.
7: So, yeah, I think on some level he can let the market somewhat come to him, but at some point he's going to have to aggressively pursue options.
6: They're noticeably quiet. Teams are feeling a little more, hey, the draft's coming up this week, let's start wheeling and dealing. Wings noticeably quiet.
7: Well, it's, I know you feel left out, but it's we always knew it's going to be a wait and see game.
6: Yeah,
7: it's not like Steve Yzerman is all of a sudden flip the switch and be ultra aggressive in an offseason.
6: No, but maybe that's if I could just sum it up the best. He's been too patient his entire tenure here in Detroit.
7: So yesterday was a microcosm of your frustrations with Steve Yzerman.
6: And that's maybe what it is. I don't know that any of these deals directly are going to be deals that they could have or should have made. My point just is, well, Steve's going to take his time because Steve always takes his time. And other moves are going to be made that we aren't making.
7: Right.
6: That we're not involved with.

0: We'll do it on his time.
1: Welcome to the Iser Plan.
0: Let's get to Heather with the news. Heather, what's going on? Good morning.
2: Hey, good morning. This news is brought to you by Gardner White. Let's talk about this kind of bizarre story that's happening in the World Cup. It involves a self-proclaimed witch doctor Ghana who says he's using his supernatural powers to help his country win. So this witch doctor claims that he cursed England captain Harry Kane before their match on Tuesday, which prevented him from scoring any goals. And it's just, he's kind of going viral, this witch doctor. You know, he got attention even before this match. But like before the opener, he was seen like on the sideline chanting and blowing into the wind. And people thought suggesting. Oh, yeah.
1: Yeah, because you were there, Ghana, Panama.
2: Did you see him? People think that his gestures were suggesting that he was influencing the game.
1: The picture's going to trigger
0: my
1: memory.
0: Maybe it would. I don't know.
2: Yeah, maybe. Anyway.
1: Hey, what is that going on down there?
3: In the back.
2: I guess he's also previously claimed that he is responsible for this knee injury that bothered Cristiano Ronaldo before the 2014 World Cup.
0: Oh, wow.
2: Yeah, I mean, obviously, there's no...
1: Well, that's nefarious. Yeah.
0: See, I can appreciate it the is. Right level of witch doctoring.
1: Right. Yeah,
0: no
1: don't
0: injury,
1: score.
0: But just don't score. Yeah. Keep Ghana in this.
2: Well, he also said he
1: sometimes the spells get mixed up.
2: He released another video and said that, you know, he can release Harry Kane and allow him to score in his next matches. And he kind of said, I really like the guy. I can't wait to meet him. Like, he's not wishing any ill will.
1: If you're Harry Kane, do you want to meet him?
0: Stay away from it.
2: stay far away. Boxing legend Floyd Mayweather's life appears to be kind of spiraling out of control, and he's apparently facing some very serious legal trouble that could potentially put him behind bars. So earlier this week, it was reported that Mayweather was facing two felony charges for trying to buy this $200,000 gold chain with a bad check. The complaint alleges that he wrote this big check from a Wells Fargo bank account to this really high-end Las Vegas resale boutique. And then it says that the check had insufficient funds at the time. Yeah. And that they say that he did this knowingly. That he did this knowing that there wasn't going to be the funds.
1: Oh, he didn't think that it was going to be there, or somebody was, you know, he was going to get a deposit from another account and then...
2: Right. So if he's convicted, penalties could be significant. Jail time, huge fines. Now, his attorney denies any intent to defraud and, you know, argues that this dispute should be handled as a civil matter rather than as a criminal case. But anyway, he's scheduled to be in court in September. New York Jets quarterback Geno Smith is being investigated by police after a woman in Florida accused him of battery. So police were called to his home. This was on Sunday after a woman claiming to be his ex-girlfriend said that he had assaulted her. Smith was not arrested at the time. And on Monday, police said that it was not an active case, but it was still being reviewed. Then the next day, on Tuesday, police said that during the review, it was determined that the case is being further investigated by detectives and is active. Now, Smith himself hasn't publicly addressed any of these allegations, but the woman has kind of taken to social media. She posted a video and called him out for being a bad dad, basically unable to take care of his children because all he does is, you know, play Call of Duty and watch smut on television, right? Now, the mother of his son, the six-year-old son, defended him on social media saying, hold on, he is a more than capable dad, has always taken care of his child, and don't bring my son into this kind of thing. So there's a mess unfolding on social media as well. So obviously winning a match or even the entire tournament is basically what every World Cup player dreams of, right? Mm-hmm. That's what she set out to do. Well, when Austria and Algeria square up in the final match of Group J, there's a good chance that both teams could be trying to lose.
1: Huh?
2: So there's a lot to do this, and I'll see if I to explain this. Hopefully I can do this properly. So the 2026 World Cup is the first to feature 48 teams. Mm-hmm. And because of this, it means that several teams that finish third in their group will advance to a knockout round, which begin June 29th with the round of 32. So far through two matches, both Austria and Algeria have beaten Jordan and lost to Argentina, which means that they're each likely to advance to the knockout round.

0: round with one finishing second and the other finishing third. And that's where it gets interesting. The third place team may well be better positioned in the knockout rounds than the runner-up. So they say the second place finisher is projected to face Spain.
1: Oh, yeah, you don't want that.
0: Yeah, well, the third place team would get a more favorable matchup, whether it be Canada, U.S., or someone else.
2: So that answers
0: why. I know.
3: Hey, keep us out of this.
2: But that answers why they wouldn't want to tie.
0: Yes.
2: Just because you could say, well, if they're both going to get in, just tie and we both move on. But you actually want to lose to get the better matchup. John, I'm sure this is, you can't comprehend this.
3: It's just soccer. It's soccer.
2: But seeding is what it is.
3: So, yes, it is. Are we going to see some own goals? Can they disallow an own goal?
2: Would you watch a game if they were trying to score? Like, I would almost watch out of the fascination of it.
3: No, I'm not going to waste my time watching it. Where they can't score on somebody else, but they're going to score on themselves?
2: The pitch gets flipped, John.
3: No.
0: Chaos erupted on an American Airlines flight when one unruly passenger allegedly bit another traveler midair. So it all went down Sunday morning on a flight from North Carolina to Pennsylvania. The pilot had to alert air traffic control saying, we've got this unruly passenger is trying to fight everyone on board and also bit somebody. The pilot said he was unsure what triggered the incident, suggested that the passenger may have been experiencing a mental health crisis. He told controllers that not only do they need EMT, but they need law enforcement there when they land. American Airlines did kind of confirm this, said that the passenger experienced a medical emergency and was assisted by medical personnel on board even before the flight landed. So, chaos in the skies.
2: Chaos in the skies.
3: Ouch.
2: It's Heather with the news. 9:02, we got a Detroit athlete that's getting jobbed, and John has the fix. 9:02,
3: yes,
2: you are going to solve this Detroit sports problem.
3: It's an easy fix.
2: Easy. Mm-hmm. Top of the hour. We'll get to Sorsby. We have the latest with him. There will be no supplemental draft. And briefly, let me just pay off some of this Larkin talk. I think the most ideal Larkin trade is more clear than ever before. I'll give you that next.
3: Oh. 97.1.
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4: They made one deal yesterday, and Tom keeps bringing them up as a Dylan Larkin destination. So, John, I'd like to present a who says no trade for you.
5: Okay.
4: And for the people. Then we'll get to you fixing one of our Detroit athletes who's getting a raw deal. We'll do that at 9:02. A who says no Dylan Larkin trade involving the Red Wings and the San Jose Sharks.
5: Okay.
4: Sharks made a move yesterday to acquire the 9th overall pick. I'm not quite sure why they did that, unless they have another move in mind. They currently have 2 and 9. John, okay. My trade would be the Detroit Red Wings send Dylan Larkin and Justin Falk to San Jose for Michael Mesa, their 19-year-old center who they took in the 2025 draft, who's just starting to sniff the NHL, playing 12 minutes of ice time a game a year ago.
5: And he was number 2 overall.
4: Number 2 overall pick. So we're getting a guy with 1C upside who's not there yet. Might be the best player we could hope to get in a Larkin trade. And we'll take Mesa and 9 for Larkin and Falk. It's a move that elevates the Sharks from playoff bubble, mushy middle, to definite playoff team. It gives the Red Wings a centerpiece back who could be a future number 1 center. And you get the number 9 pick to kick around to. Who says no?
5: Is that it?
4: We could add some flowery pieces around it.
5: Is there anything else that they could throw on top? Because if you look at what else, like just take a look at the Brady Tkachuk trade. Mm-hmm. Now, okay, it's not going to be the number 9 overall pick. It's not going to be last year's number 2 overall pick. But I feel like...
4: I think that's a better haul than what Brady went for.
5: Okay.
4: To me. Larkin may say no. San Jose might say no. But I think this is a great win for Detroit. And I think it makes sense for San Jose.
5: Okay. Now, what is it, looking at this from Larkin's perspective? Because I think we've got to take into account, is this a destination that he would want to go to? Are they poised to make a playoff run and a substantial run in the next year or two at the Stanley Cup?
4: Probably not next year.
5: Okay.
4: But with Celebrini anchoring their top line, he gets to be the 2C everybody thinks he would be on a cup team. Right. They're in the West, which is a far easier path to the postseason than any of these juggernauts in the East. And it would be a little bit like what Quinn Hughes did, where he left Vancouver, understandably, to go to a place in Minnesota that hadn't broken through.
5: Right.
4: But now is much better having added him. Where's the hang up in that potential deal?
5: The only hang up I see in it, so from the Wings perspective, from San Jose's perspective, I think it all works. As long as they're willing to give up the number 2 overall pick of last year in Mesa.
4: And they get to keep the number 2 this year to put the winger to
5: right.
4: pair with, yeah.
5: So they get a jump start. They're basically yes. taking what they believe Mesa will be in maybe 3 years.
4: Take a sure thing now
5: they're
4: to compete
5: get the
4: with
5: Dylan Larkin.
4: Yes.
5: So just out of the playoffs last year, I would think that in the West it puts them in the playoffs.
4: Yes,
5: and then in a couple of years, if you saw Celebrini keeps doing what he's doing, Larkin does what he does. They add some more pieces along the way.
4: Yeah.
5: They got the number 2 pick this year.
4: Yeah, of course.
5: And so I would think that they would be.

0: interested in doing this. The biggest question is going to be, would Dylan Larkin go to a team that just missed out on the playoffs that was, I don't want to say they had a worse record than the Pistons or than the Wings did this year. The Pistons ended up with 92 points and they were at 86. Both teams out of the playoffs. And so that's going to be the big question.
1: Yeah.
0: So from the from an organizational standpoint, yeah.
1: Yeah. Look, Larkin can kill any deal, which is why it's hard to get too wrapped up in any one team that's not Minnesota or Vegas, the teams that we know he wants to go to. Text says, Larkin says no, San Jose says no. Another text, can we include Jamai Jones in the deal as well? If they can get Misa back, it's what they absolutely need to do. I watched him play in Saginaw last year. When you watch him skate, he's on a different level. Text says, Larkin is a whiny bitch. No teams are coveting him, and that's why you see him, everyone else moving and not him. Nobody wants his drama. He's a second-line center at Tops, more of a third line. He's not a third-line center.
0: No.
1: And I do think teams want him. Larkin is Will Ferrell from Wedding Crashers. Never had to leave mommy's basement. She probably still laces his skates for him. He should ask to brink it if the grass is really greener out there. There's no place like home, Dylan. You could have been a legend. Now you're Kevin Durant, Joe, and Fenton.
2: Yeah.
1: Well, the difference is Durant was playing for an NBA title in OKC. Dylan Larkin doesn't even get to play in the postseason in Detroit. Right. I get why Dylan wants out.
0: It's his entire
1: Iserman's
0: career.
1: Fault. Yeah.
3: If Dylan Larkin was Kevin Durant, we wouldn't be saying he's a third-line center.
1: Correct.
0: It would be, I think from San Jose, it would be an interesting question, though.
1: Yeah.
0: Would you be willing to give up a player that they know a lot about in Misa because they've had a chance to have him in the organization for a year? They obviously took him number two overall for the potential that he could be. Yeah. Or are they willing to sit there and be patient, let him continue to develop along with Celebrini, and then add the number two and number nine overall pick this year to that combination?
1: Something to chew on.
0: Because, we always look at it from, well, yeah, we would do that deal. But if you look at it from the perspectives of Dylan Larkin, would he do it and go to a team that was not in the playoffs last year, not in the postseason? They're still waiting to get over the hump. Yeah. And it was in a Western Conference that was easier to make the playoffs. Also, would San Jose look at it and say, from their perspective, are they winning the trade, or are they at least breaking even?
1: I'm really curious what they're going to do with this nine pick. Why did they trade an NHL winger to get the number nine pick? This number nine has traded hands a couple times already. It was Florida's.
0: Yeah.
1: Then it was Ottawa's. Now it's San Jose. If they could work a deal to go from a team that's just kind of hovering on the playoff bubble to actually being a playoff team that can challenge, that's
0: along
1: a better
0: with
1: use.
0: Taking that number two pick.
1: Who, and they get to keep the two pick in this scenario. Anyway, we'll get to Sorsby. I know there was a big headline yesterday. We followed this saga, the supplemental draft. If teams could pick it, well, they won't be able to pick him now. The NFL has said we will not hold a supplemental draft.
0: Interesting.
1: Taking the easy way out. What does it mean for Sorsby? We'll get to it next. 97.1.
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3: Get back into the Pistons pick of the 9 o'clock hour, plus a Detroit athlete getting screwed. John has the fix at 9:02. Sorsby, you indulged me on some hockey talk. I'll get you your football talk here.
4: Yeah, it's interesting because the saga of Brendan Sorsby continues, where yesterday we found out that the NFL is not going to hold a supplemental draft, and that means Brendan Sorsby has no home.
3: Ruh-roh.
4: So for Brendan Sorsby, before we get into the NFL and what they had to say, now that he is not going to be playing in the NFL this upcoming season, what are his options that he has left? He could go back to the NCAA and reinstate his lawsuit, but I don't know how that works, because that was basically in the state of Texas that he had that going. I don't think the opening is there still to be the Texas Tech quarterback.
3: No, I think that door is shut.
4: So does he have to pick another school in Texas if he wants to pick up to where a smaller school in Texas just to play the season, put some numbers up, stay competitively challenged?
3: But there's a stigma to adding him to your roster. It's what Texas Tech was dealing with.
4: Yeah. There's surely a stigma. There's going to be a stigma attached to him no matter where he is for the rest of his football career.
3: So how far down the rung of college football would you have to get to before someone says juice is worth the squeeze?
4: Do you think there's a...
3: There's not a
4: power four, but is there a group of five school that might want to take a stab at it? Just to simply win and get on everybody's radar for a year?
3: I mean, so... You have to be someone who subscribes to the idea that no publicity is bad publicity.
4: Right, yes. And so, anyway, the letter that Mr. Sorsby received from the NFL was your petition filed 3 business days before the deadline without any supporting information or documentation, and only after abandoning your recent litigation efforts to avoid NCAA sanctions, does not provide a basis for the league to alter those plans, meaning not holding or holding a supplemental draft. And I'm curious as to why they decided not to include any of that information. Because clearly they still had 3 days. Was there not enough time? Was there just evidence that they don't want the NFL to see?
3: I don't know. From the NFL standpoint, it feels like they're taking the easy way out here. This is a headache. You don't want a player who bet on his games in your league. From an image standpoint, it's worse than criminals. And I know that sounds harsh to say.
4: Oh, sure.
3: But if someone does something horrific and gets thrown in jail, it doesn't call into question whether the games themselves are fixed. The product itself is bunk.
4: Right.
3: So that's a huge, and you know this, you played in the league, this is the thing you can't do.
4: Right. And so I mentioned, and I'll mention it again, the one thing that you were told always, and there's a joke in the locker room about, hey, you could do a lot of different things. You could spend time behind bars, but there was always a path back to the NFL unless you bet on football. You could do anything. You could do just about anything else you want. Just don't bet on football.
3: If you're talented enough, you get a second chance unless
4: you bet
3: on the games.
4: It's, you go to any school right now, any Power 4 school, which obviously he was at Indiana. He was at Cincinnati. It was not a Power 4 school, but it will be because they're now in the Big 12, right?
3: Since he's in the Big 12, yeah. Power school.
4: And obviously Texas Tech.

0: you have repeated meetings, seminars, whatever you want to call them, that educate you on things you can, things you can't do. At the NFL, it's multiplied 10 times. You go through all of these things, and after you've been in the league 10 years, you're like, why do I have to sit through all these meetings? Well, because guys do stupid things. You are repeatedly told, especially at the college level, not only can you not bet on football at any level, you can't bet on any sport that the NCAA that they have a sanctioned sport in. So you can't bet on gymnastics. You can't bet on at any level. So you can't bet on USA gymnastics. You can't bet on swimming. You can't bet on any of these things. You are told repeatedly that you can't do these things. He did.
1: Yeah.
0: And so it carries over to the NFL because they have the same rules, even more strict, about betting on football.
1: I think they made the decision to... They took temptation away because someone would have been tempted to put a bid in on him because it's a competitive league. You're one of 32 teams. You're competing with everybody else. That natural edge that you're looking for, I think someone puts a bid in for him. And the NFL said, we're going to take that temptation away. We're going to remove this option. We're just going to kick the can down the road and let it be somebody else's problem initially and our problem next year.
0: We also had this text earlier. They also, in essence, gave him a one-year suspension.
1: Effectively
0: a one-year suspension. And if I'm him, now he could do whatever he wants. He could go up to Canada and see if a team would take him up there, even though their training camp is underway. I think the season starts maybe even this weekend.
1: Oh, yeah, well.
0: That's an option. You probably aren't going to go to the UFL because that's a spring league, and you're going to be preparing for the draft. Those are really your only two options if you want to play football. The one thing that he needs to do is, one, if when the draft does come around, you're going to have to provide this documentation to the league. Yeah. You're going to have to provide it to all 32 teams. This is what I did. This is what I admitted to. And here are the steps, not only the, 30 days or 21 days that he spent at a mental rehab facility to handle his gambling addiction. I would take it even a step further.
1: Yeah.
0: Go into a four-month program, and it could be even an outpatient one, and document every step of the way that tells the NFL exactly what you're doing to make sure that you don't have this issue moving forward. It will always be a cloud over, no matter where he is for the rest of his football career.
1: Well, you're saying you have to be thorough because he committed the ultimate taboo. And beyond that, it has to look legit because otherwise it would appear you're just using mental health as a get out of jail free card.
0: Correct.
1: And I still don't know where it ultimately leads because it is the taboo.
0: Yeah.
1: Text coming in that says, you have to find a school that doesn't have a line posted every week. Let him go play there. Incarnate Word would take him. If I'm UTEP, I pick up the phone and call Sorsby. And Western Michigan would be perfect. No morals and a garbage university.
0: Oh, is that sent by Jim Costa in Southfield?
1: No, but I am appreciative of the text.
0: Sure you are.
1: How the NFL feels. Bet on our games unless you're a player, then it's illegal. The message was sponsored by Insert Betting Company here.
0: Okay. So is the NFL not supposed to make money? Like, they print money. They're going to be in bed with these sports books. The sports books want the results to be legitimate.
1: They have
0: to. The NFL wants the results to be legitimate. 99.999% of the players want the results to be legitimate.
1: I mean, I'll catch the strays. I don't think it's hypocritical. I don't think it's hypocritical to partner with the sports books and tell the players not to fix the games. I don't think that's hypocritical of the league at all.
0: No.
1: I think that's in their best interest. It's in the bettor's best interest. It's in the book's best interest. It's in the image of the league's best interest. And the players are getting cut of this gambling money anyway through rev share. So don't screw it up by throwing games. We got a booze sponsor. We got an official beer. Doesn't mean you can go get a DUI because we take money from beer companies. You still got to follow the law and the rules. We're pro legal gambling if you're the league.
0: Mm-hmm.
1: We're not, just because we take money from a book doesn't mean now we have to be okay with illegal gambling and price fixing.
0: Right.
1: And market manipulation. That's silly.
0: It's going to be something because people are doing it now. They're going back and reviewing all the film on

0: easy passes that Sorsby maybe did not complete. That's going to be the conversation every time he takes the field.
1: Forever.
0: And if he's, hey, fourth quarter, trying to make a comeback, and he misses an easy pass, what do you think people are going to ask?
2: Was it fixed? Was he on the take?
0: What and the NFL doesn't want any part of that right now.
2: No, they'd rather take someone who did jail time for dog
0: much
2: fighting.
0: Worse.
2: Dog yeah. fighting is just one that comes to mind, among other things.
0: Michael Vick, Ray Rice, Adrian Peterson.
2: Horrific.
0: Like, they've all had legal issues that are bad, but have been able to come back and play.
2: Because they didn't call into question the results of the games, which is what the league cares about most. And you could think that's stupid or silly, but that is their business. Mm-hmm. That's their bread and butter.
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4: Good morning, 97.1. Jim Costa, John Jansen, Heather Park. We got Greg behind the glass. A Detroit athlete's getting a raw deal, short end of the stick, and John Jansen has the solution.
5: And I think it's very simple. It's Dylan Dingler, who I think we all believe should be an all-star. And maybe he's not the number one catcher because of things that are going on out in San Jose. Is it San Jose that the Athletics
4: Sacramento.
5: Are
4: playing?
5: Sacramento. Yeah, it's somewhere out there.
4: Who can keep track?
5: Yeah. But Alejandro Kirk is the catcher, maybe not this year, for the Toronto Blue Jays.
4: He's hardly played.
5: He is second in voting with, as of a couple of days ago, 837,000 votes. Dylan Dingler is in third place with 484,000 votes. And I went through the numbers yesterday, but I'll hit them again real quick. Dingler's batting 269. Kirk is batting 200. 18 home runs for Dylan Dingler, only one for Kirk. 55 RBIs versus 5, 884 OPS, 598 OPS, 70 games played, 260 plate appearances by Dylan Dingler versus 11 games and only 40 at-bats for Alejandro Kirk. Now,
4: it's a joke.
5: There are some things that I can be really smart about, some things I could be stupid about. This one seems right in the middle. It's common sense. If you aren't able to play, although you may have a great fan following, you shouldn't be in the voting for All-Star. You just shouldn't even be on the ballot. And it's not anything. Alejandro Kirk, when healthy, is a great player. This is simply comes down to, and we saw this at the end of the NBA season, where you had to get a special waiver for Cade Cunningham to be available for postseason honors. We saw it with some other guys that it didn't happen. And what was it? Luka Doncic. Yep. Wasn't available for postseason honors because he didn't get to the 62 games. I think Cade was at, 60 or 61, and they allowed an exception for him. This is a situation where there should be a minimum number of either games or at-bats that you are able to actually perform so that you're not being voted on for things that you did last year, year before, or it's just simply because your fan base is bigger than Dylan Dingler, who's only in his second full year. So put a minimum in, and maybe it's half the games.
4: Yeah, that'd be fine. Played more than 50% of the games in the first half of the season to be eligible for the ballot.
5: Yeah.
4: Seems like a pretty
5: easy, logical fix.
4: It stops what is a stupid stunt. This Kirk thing is silly. It's
5: right. Nonsense. Well, and the stupid thing about it is, if he's not able to play, he's not going to be in the game anyway. Yeah. But yet he's going to get a bonus in his contract, and maybe... I don't know how Dingler's contract is structured. Maybe he doesn't because he wasn't voted in. He's a replacement or he's a backup.
4: Right. Well, it's just notoriety. Like, you want to be in the All-Star game.
5: Yeah.
4: You're having a great season. Dingler probably still ends up in the All-Star game, to be fair.
5: Oh, I think he does.
4: Because I don't think Alejandro Kirk's going to win the fan vote. And I think when it comes to assigning that second catcher spot, Dingler's the obvious choice. But

0: beyond this case, this is just common sense moving forward for all cases. Put the rule in, put a threshold. You got to play a certain number of games, certain number of at-bats. Otherwise, you're ineligible to make the All-Star game.
1: It seems like an easy fix. And
0: I mean, Dealer had another three hits last night, and it's like, well, is he going to make the All-Star game? Silly.
1: I know. And honestly, in it's been all season, but especially the month of June. Like we could have done this topic any day, and he's coming off a 2-home run performance or a 12 total base performance. It's just it's Dylan Dingler should be voted in as an All-Star. And it shouldn't have to worry about somebody that's just not been playing at all.
0: Mm-hmm.
1: And it's nothing against Alejandro Kirk. I'll say that again. He is a great catcher, and he's had great seasons. It's just not this year. Is there any other way to look at it?
0: No, I think anybody with a brain would say, yeah, this dude should be eligible.
1: Sense.
0: Yeah, shouldn't be eligible.
1: It's just something Major League Baseball needs to take a look at. They need to tweak, as we've seen them do with major things, ABS, the pitch clock. Like, they're willing to make changes. I think this is one that the fans would agree with. It just needs to be changed.
0: Why do all these athletes want to leave Canada? Look at how well they're supported. I don't know. Dingler's got a strong case to be an All-Star, should be an All-Star.
1: McGonigal's kind of in the same category.
0: Mm-hmm. And Riley Green.
1: You think they should have three?
0: I think they got a case for three.
1: Yeah.
0: And I respect the fan voting because it's ultimately an exhibition and you want the players that most fans want to see there, but you have to guard against ballot stuffing for guys that aren't even having...
1: They're not even playing.
0: Yeah, that's the thing. And in terms of the Tigers last night, Dingler got his three hits. They lost the game. I mean, I don't want to dwell on the game itself from last night.
1: No, they still have... Scooble's going to take the mound today, and they're going to have a chance to win another series. And when you look at what they've done in the month of June, now, obviously, that was their seventh loss, mm-hmm. so they're not going to equally match the win total and losses opposite of what they did in May.
0: Yeah.
1: But you just keep stacking wins in terms of series. You win two of every three games.
0: Yeah.
1: Then you're going to eventually chip your way back into it. And then you make Scott Harris make the decision. Are we going for it? Keeping Scooble and buying, or hey, we're out of it. We need to get what we can for Scooble, Mize, Torres, anybody else on an expiring contract, and continue to build for the future. Because they do have some pieces. And we're talking about these All-Stars.
0: Right.
1: They have some pieces that they can build around. This is what we envision as the core.
0: Yeah, it's just whether this season's going to be a lost season or not. And I want to be consistent. I didn't overreact to the win with Valdez on the bump. We highlighted his performance. But it wasn't like, hey, now they're going to buy. And I also don't want to say like, well, last night kills all the momentum. I'm giving them a chance to win their way back in. It's a steep climb.
1: Yeah.
0: But it's got to be all the way back to at least 500. And you have to be willing to buy at the deadline. And then, yes, we'll wrap our arms, at least I will, around this baseball team. Until then, I'm watching. People are going to the ballpark, rooting for wins. But I'm not going to let an individual win or an individual loss. It's got to happen over a long stretch here for them to get back.
1: Yeah, and just as a programming note, tonight, the game's on Prime.
0: Oh, people love that.
1: Oh, yeah. Well, it's just if you're looking for it, mm-hmm. make sure you know it's on Prime. Scooble's going to be on the mound. So it's no channel surfing. You know exactly where to go for it.
0: Tech says, a team in last place with three All-Stars, LOL.
1: That's what makes this season so frustrating. Mm-hmm. It's because you do have some guys that are performing. And I'm not going to sit there and say it's injuries as to why they... It's a factor because Torres has been on the IL more than he hasn't been. Karp was on it. Obviously, Scooble, JV. Like, they've... Mize, you've had your share of obstacles, but that's not why they are where they are. It's been... They haven't done the little things that they were doing last year when we were talking about them being, hey, the first to 30, first to 40, first to 50. They were winning games. We said it was unsustainable because they were doing the right things, first to third, mm-hmm. in defense.
0: I guess I don't know that guy's point. Like, is there an individual player he wants to argue against?
1: Right, yeah. Like, make an argument against Green.
0: Tell me Dingler's not one of the two best catchers in the American League, and tell me McGonigal, who's eighth in all of baseball in WAR, shouldn't be at the All-Star game. Again, Bobby Witt can get in on the fan vote, but the idea that I'm wrong to say those guys are All-Stars. Green, I don't know. The outfield can get kind of weird.

0: But, there's, yeah,
1: but
0: there's,
1: his numbers are in the mix.
0: Yep.
1: So tell me they're not all-stars. And I think that just speaks to a lack of up and down the lineup depth than it does a knock on those guys in the season they're having. The team could be bad. The players can be good. They don't have nine hitters. They got three.
0: Right.
1: And that explains why they're where they are more than anything else.
0: Correct. Yes. Yes. Because they still have Vierling, Jamai Jones, yeah, McKinstry, all taking at bats.
1: Sure do. Be another night for Jamai in the lineup, right?
0: I would think
1: Yankees
0: so.
1: Throwing Weathers a lefty.
0: Throwing a lefty. But, I mean, it was nice to be able to see, some guys that we don't get a chance to see all the time get in there and make some hits. They had a debut last night that went well.
1: To Dickerson when it happened.
0: Yeah. I mean, cool. So it was Malgeri, who went 2 of 3 in his first at bat. It was a line drive single.
1: First pitch.
0: Yeah. And then all of a sudden, hey, bad pitch. He moves to second. And then all of a sudden, another single. And he goes second to home and scores a run. So it was a nice. And listening to Dickerson, one of the things that he was talking about, and this may irritate you.
1: Oh, no.
0: Because we are talking about the matchups with lefty, righty, all that stuff.
1: Yeah.
0: Well, it continues even further than that. Because they were talking about Trey Cruz and when he's up and when he's down, and Malgeri when he's up, when he's down. They're looking at, hey, two lefties that they're facing against New York. So, hey, Malgeri has been hitting lefties, so let's pull him up. We'll send Trey Cruz down. And then they're doing the matchups even with minor league players.
1: Well, it supports what Tom has said, which is this is a 100% buy-in from both Harris and Hinch. It's not just Hinch saying, I believe in the matchups. It's Harris saying organizationally, this is the way we want to conduct our business.
0: Yeah.
1: That they are on the same page with this. As much as you want to blame one or the other.
0: Matchup driven.
1: This is who they are and what they want to be. 248-539-9797. We'll get to the Pistons. Made the pick last night. Also, Michigan basketball, historic night. Who landed in the best spot among the Wolverines? It's 97.1.
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6: This message presented by the Michigan High School Athletic Association and the Michigan Interscholastic Athletic Administrators Association.
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8: Swing a line drive. Base hit in the left off the bat of Dingler. Will carry around third and he will score. Change up down and Dylan Dingler was on it. One of the best two-strike hitters in the American League. Gives the Tigers a 2-0 lead.
9: We're going to get into the Pistons and the pick they made, 9:35. Did they get it right? I feel like we got a lot of positive feedback on the pick this morning. You know, Rieger said it was all negative last night when they made the pick, people furious. And I feel like the comparisons today have been outlandish. You know, some high praise. People love this pick. We'll give you our thoughts coming up at 9:35. Three Michigan Wolverines went last night, and they all went in the lottery. And I saw this, to put it in context, historic. The first time since 2007 with Florida that three non-freshmen went in the lottery from the same school. John, my question to you.

0: a team with Steph Curry and an established veteran core that could really help develop him, continue to develop him. But hey, they're in a go for it now mode. And Adai Mara is going to OKC. Who wouldn't want to go to a team that is going to be one of the favorites to win the NBA championship next year? The only thing they've got to do is try and find a way to counter Victor Wembanyama. So what do?
1: Draft the biggest, tallest guy they can find.
0: So, I mean,
1: they're all good landing spots.
0: My initial reaction was yaks.
1: Okay.
0: But I don't know how you could say it's not going to Oklahoma City, whether or not you're going to try to be the answer to Victor Wembanyama. I'm not sure that that's even a reasonable expectation.
1: Right. Yaks, I'm not surprised that he went to Golden State. I brought it up yesterday. Yeah. He should
0: called
1: go,
0: your shot.
1: He should go somewhere that's trying to win right now. And with Steph Curry, they're not rebuilding. They're trying to win right now. Yeah. He's a plug-and-play guy, maybe lower ceiling as an older prospect, but a guy who has played enough basketball and offers enough to an NBA roster. I like the fit for Yaks a lot, but the answer is Mara. Compete for a championship, clear defined role.
0: Yeah.
1: You have a clear assignment from day one. You know why you're on this team.
0: Just don't learn the flop.
1: Were you surprised that the first pick of the three, though, was Johnson? That Merez went first?
0: A little bit. And I'm not going to sit here and tell you that I'm I know exactly what the Dallas Mavericks, you know, roster looks like.
1: Well, we found out who Dusty's favorite was.
0: Well, and you brought up a quote that Dusty may have. It wasn't word for word, but
1: yeah, it was apparently that he used to say, "Hey, we'll be okay. We have Rez and they don't." Very much viewed him as a guy that let them play the kind of basketball, the kind of defense that they wanted to play.
0: Yeah, and he started his career at Illinois, came over to Ann Arbor for just that 1 year, and I was surprised out of the. I think he was maybe he's got the highest ceiling of all three in terms of what he can be as an NBA player. And maybe it didn't fit for Yaks because they already have Cooper Flagg. It's kind of a redundant little bit. Plus, they're also not ready to win now.
1: Right.
0: Whereas Golden State is.
1: No, I thought the debate for the Mavericks, if they wanted a Michigan player, was Mara or Johnson.
0: Right. And so that's why I don't know their roster enough to know, do they have a big man to be that force in the middle like Mara can be.
1: Well, and I wonder, too, how much of... Like, the Mavs are in the West, too. Everybody's got to deal with Victor.
0: Yeah.
1: I mean, was there a consideration, even if we're not competing now, eventually we're going to have to deal with Victor. How much more appealing did Mara become simply because Victor Wembanyama exists?
0: Like, I think it was a huge part of it.
1: I know that there was a value because Edie went top 10 out of Purdue, so Mara, clearly there would be NBA appeal, but how much more valuable is he, especially for Western Conference teams, knowing the path to the finals is going to be dealing with Wemby for a decade plus.
0: And a 7'4" guy that can block shots and shoot every once in a while becomes much more valuable if you're a team in the West.
1: Yeah, I feel like these teams in the West need to like get a hotline to Matt Painter, who seems to know every 7-footer. Just like, can you put him on our radar? We want to be early on this.
0: Yes.
1: 248-539-9797. The Michigan picks last night. Any surprises overall? Beyond Michigan?
0: Not particularly.
1: It felt like very chalky following along.
0: Yeah, and I know that there were a lot of trades like in trying to follow along.
1: Oh, I hate that with the hats.
0: Yeah, and then trying to again like everybody wants to be correct on how they do it instead of just saying exactly where they were picking and who got them. So it's hard to figure out where these guys actually are unless you were watching last night. But there weren't as many big trades as I expected.
1: No, where it started to get squirrely was right around the Pistons pick because he had 16 and 17 were traded. Mm-hmm. And you find out, 17's our pick. You're kind of trying to piece it together. And it started with, I was watching the ABC broadcast and they had Boozer and Wilson. And they're, hey, Boozer, this is going to be your teammate, Bennett Sturts. And he's like, I love this pick. Actually, he's not going to be your teammate. Right. He's going to OKC. You'll have to deal with him. Oh, yeah. Never mind. And then, you know, you're wearing a hat of a team that didn't draft you. It's just very awkward.
0: It is. It's weird. No surprises. 1, 2, and 3.
1: No, not at the top. The other thing, and you tell me what you thought. I get it for like certain stories. I don't think I need every single player on the couch with Lisa Salters Like, they're asking Bennett Sturt's brothers if they can charge more for their landscape business. And I'm like, okay, we've jumped the shark.
0: Yeah.

0: not every family needs 5 minutes on the couch with Lisa Salters. If it's a great story, by all means, tell the story. Otherwise, let's hear more about the player, the comp, the team, the fit, the basketball.
1: Yeah, and how does it impact them going into next year?
0: Right.
1: And you get down the list on, 24, 25, and the answer might be, well, this is an impact player maybe in year three.
0: Yeah. We'll get to what the Pistons did at 9:35. Heather, what's going on in the news?
2: Well, Europe is dealing with a brutal heat wave that's pushing temperatures into record territory, creating dangerous conditions across the continent. Now, your daughter is experiencing some of this heat wave. She's been traveling all over, right?
1: And now she's in Switzerland.
2: Oh, my favorite
1: place. Because her classes are now finished. So she's taking about 10 days to
2: sabbatical.
1: Yeah, to travel around.
0: That's cool.
1: And when she was at the study abroad in Florence, Italy, they had air conditioning in their accommodations. Okay. For the rest of the trip, they no longer have AC. Now, she's in the Swiss Alps, and she it's still been brutal. It's been like 95 during the day. At night, it really doesn't cool off much.
2: Oh, man. France, too. I'm hearing a lot about
1: France.
2: Setting record heat, like you said, had the hottest day ever with temperatures topping 109 degrees. This is crazy. Officials say at least 40 people have drowned because they're trying to cool off in lakes, in rivers, and in any body of water they can. So it's been devastating. The extreme heat is also impacting Britain, Spain, where forecasters say June temperature records could be broken this week. Schools are being closed. Public events are being canceled. People are being urged not to drink alcohol. Governments across Europe are urging people to stay indoors, avoid outdoor activity during like the hottest parts of the day.
1: Yeah.
2: It's pretty wild.
0: 1931 is when air conditioning units were invented. They might want to adopt them.
1: Okay.
0: But they're very stubborn about it over there, right? Like, it's rare to have the air conditioning. It's like a luxury to have air conditioning, to run your AC.
1: It is a luxury to have air conditioning.
0: Not in this country.
1: Well, it's become more standard, but
0: I still see it as
1: a luxury. If you don't, you certainly...
0: Oh, am I privileged because I have air conditioning?
1: As a luxury.
0: I feel like that's standard in this country.
2: There's a Commerce Township woman who says she is a victim or was a victim of religious discrimination at Comerica Park after she was escorted out of the ballpark on Friday by police because of the message on her hoodie. Now, Tigers officials say that the woman wasn't removed because of what she was wearing. Instead, she was removed because of how she was behaving. Now, this woman was sitting right behind home plate. You might have seen her. She had on a shirt that said, Jesus over pride. The woman claims stadium staff told her other fans had reported her shirt as offensive, but staff said in a statement that it was her behavior. They said that she received a warning because she was walking back and forth. She was standing and people couldn't see the game. They had warned her that she needs to sit down. And if you don't, there's consequences, is what they say. She, did not sit down. And that's when they removed her. She was filming it as well.
0: Well, you're wearing that shirt to create confrontation, right? That's why you're wearing that shirt. No one's saying you can't support Jesus, but to use it to put down gay people, you're looking for a conflict.
2: So this woman says she doesn't plan to take any action following the incident. A group of Scottish soccer fans got an unexpected lesson in local law enforcement while celebrating at the World Cup in Miami. Members of this, like the Scotland's army, this tartan army, they were doing a longtime tradition of putting cones on statues. They were taking traffic cones.
1: Oh, yeah, I've seen this,
2: Putting the cone on top of... In Boston, they were doing this, and everyone kind of had a grand old time with it. Like, very relaxed about it. But apparently, in Miami, police weren't having fun with this. So one of the fans tried to put a cone on a statue in Miami, and police say they were not amused. They were immediately, get out of there, get that cone off, and they did. The fans followed police's orders, but obviously they're comparing it and saying this is obviously not Boston.
1: Yeah, could you imagine the amount of sunblock?
0: Oh, for those Scots. Talk about running the city out of beer. Sunscreen too.
1: South Beach. Hey, there's a shortage of sunscreen. What happened? The Scots came to town.
2: A self-proclaimed witch doctor from

0: Ghana says he is using supernatural powers to help his country win.
1: Oh, yeah.
0: Yeah. This witch doctor, whose name literally translates to Devil of Wednesday, claims that he cursed England's captain, Harry Kane, before their match on Tuesday. And lo and behold,
1: no goals
0: scored. So he says he's not trying to wish an injury on him or wish him any ill will. He just is putting this curse so that he doesn't score against Ghana, but now he says he can release him and he can go on to score in the future.
2: Is Ghana going to advance? I mean, they won a game. They have a draw over England. They might be moving on. This witch doctor might have a real impact on the winner of the World Cup.
0: Maybe so. So people
2: You're not buying it?
1: No.
0: People are sharing baby names that they can't believe parents actually named their babies. So this all kind of went viral because of a Reddit post where somebody asked the question, what's a name that's so bad you can't believe a parent actually gave it to their own child?
1: Okay.
0: And I apologize to anybody named any of these things.
1: Oh, boy.
0: It's not
1: You're not
0: me.
1: Making the accusation.
0: Not,
1: You're just, no, reading,
0: just,
1: the
0: reading,
1: list.
0: The
1: just
0: list.
1: Reading the news.
0: One of them is the, I've never seen this name, ABCDE, which is pronounced apparently Absidy.
2: Okay.
0: Baby, little baby Absidy. Okay. ABCDE. Lester.
1: Lester. What's Lester. Wrong with Lester?
2: Yeah. Yeah, I went to high school with a Lester.
0: ESPN. Pronounced Espen.
2: Oh. Yeah. Yeah.
1: That's just dorky.
0: Ursula.
2: Like from
1: Ursula.
2: The Little Mermaid?
0: Yeah.
2: The villain of the Little
0: villain,
2: Mermaid?
0: Yeah. Marvin.
1: What's wrong with Marvin?
2: What's wrong with Marvin?
0: Bertha.
1: Well.
2: Yeah.
0: Nevaeh.
1: Yeah. Better known as Big.
2: Yeah.
0: Archibald.
2: Archie for short.
0: Archie, little Archie.
2: You can do Archie.
0: Mulva.
2: I've never
1: Mulva.
2: Is that like an older name making a comeback?
0: Todd.
2: Todd.
1: What Todd? Come on.
2: He can't get his hockey team in the playoffs. It's Heather with the news. Coming up next, the Pistons pick. Did they get it right? 97-1.
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5: That's wild. Jim, I've never ever thought you were snarky.
6: Really?
5: Until today, air conditioning is not standard.
6: No.
5: The majority of people are without it. Says, your comment is clearly related to your generation. You blew it.
6: Yeah. Well, AC is, it says on Twitch too, AC is not standard in states that have an actual winter. Especially in schools. A lot of schools don't have AC. Because they're not in all summer long.
5: I guess at this point I'm already out of touch. But really, most people in our audience don't have AC.
6: There's a lot of people that don't have AC, yeah.
7: Right. Looking at me for my thought.
5: No, I'll just own it. It's a blind spot.
7: It's because of how you grew up and the sure. people that you grew up with all had AC. I mean, I.
6: We didn't move to a house that had AC until I was probably 14 or 15.
5: Right. Really? I guess I just don't think I grew up in like a Birmingham McMansion. I mean, it was like a middle class home in Livonia. We had air conditioning.
6: We used to have.
5: My mom was a teacher. My dad was a mechanic. I just figured everybody had air conditioning.
6: No, we used to. We would try and do the AC window unit when it got really, really hot, and then everybody slept in one room.
5: Oh boy.
6: Yeah, that was fun.
5: Okay. Anyway, enough on the tangent.
6: Yes, the privileged childhood of one Jim Costa. Yeah.
5: Silver spoon and air conditioning. Pistons made the pick last night. They moved up from 21, got their guy. Was it the right move?
6: TBD.
5: Okay. That's an honest answer.
6: You know, it's because there's not a lot of people that know about Okori. And he wasn't on anybody's radar. In fact, I don't know that I heard anybody on our radio waves that was talking about Okori.
5: No, that's not to say it never came up from a caller. I didn't have the 24-hour feed beamed into my ears, but...
6: No, I mean, I'm sure some randomly could have come up with it, but he's a guard out of Stanford, wasn't a coveted recruit, had a great freshman year, and he's 18 years old now. I think he turns 19 before the season starts next year.
5: Okay.
6: And it's just, it's a young prospect that scored a lot in college, plays effective defense. He's a willing defender, which it fits the mantra that we know and love about this basketball team. And it sounds like he's a guy that can take a little bit of pressure off of Cade in terms of ball handling. Not that you're taking the ball out of Cade's hand. Nobody wants that. But it could take a little bit of pressure off of him.
5: Yeah, I would think anybody who's overly in love or overly hating this pick, like Rieger said, people were furious last night when it happened. I find that to be performative. Like, we didn't think this pick was going to be transformational for the offseason. You're picking outside the lottery. The later in the draft you go, the harder it is to get instant impact. This team had two real glaring needs. Shooting, I would say specifically front court shooting, but shooting, and someone who could take the ball, bring it up the court, get his own shot without any help. That's what this guy, on paper... brings
6: at the college level.
5: I say on paper, and I'm not going to talk out of my ass. I didn't study the guy. I've learned as much as I can in less than 24 hours. Scored a lot of points. 81% of his made field goals were unassisted. That is a shot creator. That's a guy who can fill it up. It's a walk-in bucket. Mm-hmm. The way they talk about him is the way people talked about Jaden Ivey. Not that he is a perfect comp, but the things they're looking to get out of him. Fast.

0: downhill, blur. Same questions we asked about Ivy. Can he play without the ball? How does he match up with Cade for long stretches? Maybe ultimately he is just the change of pace guard that does most of the running of the show with the second unit. But it feels very much the way they talked about Jaden Ivey before the injury and before he was shipped out. So if he's a smaller Ivey, that positions him to be like a Schroeder. And I don't know if that's sexy enough for people, but that's kind of the name that we've circled around today. Is Schroeder was a quality player that helped this team.
1: Yeah.
0: No, it's not the Robin. I never thought they were drafting the Robin last night at 21 or even moving up to 17.
1: Right. It's you're getting a guy that you hope can complement the roster. And nobody's going to sit there and say, and nobody was saying this before the draft, well, whatever Trajan does during the draft, that's going to be the key that puts this team over the top.
0: Right.
1: No, that's going to happen in trade or free agency. Trey Murphy is still available. There are a lot of guys that are still available, and you're also going to have the free agency, the silly season mm-hmm. of where billions of dollars will be spent on NBA free agents doesn't start until next Tuesday.
0: And we expect the Pistons have to be involved in it.
1: On some level, yeah. Yes.
0: Yeah, not recklessly throwing billions around, but targeting the need.
1: Yeah, targeting a need, whether it's trade or free agency, mm-hmm. yes, they need to be active participants.
0: Because this move only moves the needle so much. And it's only expected to move the needle so much.
1: Right, yeah, and I'm not even sure this year it moves it very much at all.
0: Yeah, like in year one as a teenager, you're taking over the Sasser role, I think, would be the first step.
1: Yeah, and then stepping it up, maybe more Dennis Jenkins.
0: Yeah, I think that's the progression, is if this first-round pick plays out the way they want it to be, yeah, then he takes over that. You'd hope he'd be better than Dennis Jenkins, yes. He was large unknown to most of our audience. So I think that's why anybody who's like flailing one way or another.
1: Yeah.
0: We got a lot of positivity though today, I would say. Very different than what Rieger was saying he got initially last night. I mean, we were reading texts.
1: Might have just been Rieger.
0: Well, yeah. Well, get your point. But what would you say about the reaction we've gotten today?
1: It's actually been fairly supportive.
0: Almost like overly. Some of the comps we got were crazy.
1: Some of the comps in regards to, you know, we had some people call in and talk about, well, he's got the Isaiah Thomas skill set. It's not Isaiah Thomas.
0: We had a call, I think two calls and a couple texts.
1: Yeah.
0: Invoking the name Zeke.
1: Yeah.
0: Which is wild. But even Kyrie.
1: Kyrie.
0: Donovan Mitchell, couple mentions comparing him, 6'2 guard. Quite a bit of Maxi, yeah. This would all be home run, slam dunk, dream come true if it was any of these guys, shades of any of them. I think these people, Kyrie Irving was the number one overall pick. Zeke's the greatest Piston of all time. Donovan Mitchell's the number one player on a team playing in the Eastern Conference Finals.
1: Yeah. Yeah. And so it's he may have similar skill sets mm-hmm. to some of those. The production probably isn't going to be Donovan Mitchell. I don't expect him to go for 45 in a postseason game.
0: No. Text says, this is my issue. It's a wasted trade asset in a year where they need a significant trade.
1: So they didn't use it to get Trey Murphy. Is that basically what they're saying? That was one of the trade targets.
0: Yeah,
1: but they started off at 28, moved up to 21, moved up to 17, and this is what Trajan Langdon had to say about the pick after the draft.
2: He's a guy that we targeted in this process. Watched a lot of film on him in the whole second half of the season. He's a guy that we liked. Thought would fit what we're trying to do here in terms of playing faster and having another guy that can be on the floor handling the ball and not only scoring but creating for the guys on the floor with him.
1: So scoring, creating for other guys on the floor, that includes Kate, that includes Durin, it includes everyone that's going to be out there and handling the ball, a.k.a. taking a little pressure off of Cade Cunningham. Not taking the ball out of his hands when plays need to be made or the offense. Maybe it is just, hey, get it past the 10-second line, half court, and then it's to Cade, and he's the one that continues to generate the offense. That's the way it should be.
0: Well, because one of the big complaints with Cade is the turnovers, right?
1: Right.
0: And the idea that he is asked to bear such a burden taking the ball up the floor. And when teams were doubling him or trapping him, the Pistons got all discombobulated. So having someone that you can have dribble and not

0: turn it over. That's the other thing we should highlight with this guy is he's not a guy who turns the basketball over. He said it's like been drilled into him coming up from his coaches, and it's true with the way he's played. If he's got a good handle, he doesn't turn the ball over, he can get the ball into the offensive end, past the timeline and attacking the defense, great. That's going to let Cade breathe a little bit. Mm-hmm. And when it comes to crunch time, yeah, we're still going to throw the ball over to Cade. It's going to be important this guy can shoot off ball because then he can stay on the floor.
1: And if you had a Dennis Schroeder type player on a rookie contract that you're developing, this is not going to be a finished product when he comes in at 18, 19 years old. It's just a little bit ironic that Dennis Schroeder was also a first round number 17 overall pick.
0: There it goes. Text feedback. Get some phone calls. Carson Anderson coming up at 10, 97.1.
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4: People reacting to the Pistons pick last night. Some more feedback. Cade Cunningham's turnovers have nothing to do with himself, but the lack of support around him. He doesn't have people he can trust with the ball that can go do something with it. The pick last night helps address that.
5: Mm-hmm.
4: The reason they took the kid last night is because they're not going to have a first for the next couple years because they will make a big trade. Sparty Steven Algonac.
5: Okay.
4: Really round out the offseason.
5: Sure. I mean, and that's what everybody is looking for, is who are they going to acquire in free agency? Who are they going to trade for? That's how you're going to judge this offseason, not by who they took at 21 or, in essence, moving up to 17.
4: Good morning. Wait, you think Rieger pulls the negativity out of callers and texters? Here's my surprise face.
6: They almost like relish in negativity at times.
5: Yeah, imagine that.
4: Theo wanted to clarify. He's someone called earlier and made one of the Zeke points. He said, no one said he has Zeke's skill set. I think he had Zeke's exact measurables, and I hope he's more Zeke than Lindsey Hunter.
5: Yes.
4: Okay.
5: Okay. Thank you for clarifying. And we'll see. I mean, who knows what he ends up being? That's the question. Is if the kid is 18 years old, played at Stanford. How does that translate, and what does it look like in the NBA?
4: Mm-hmm.
5: It's going to take some time.
4: Yeah, this should just be the step one of a big offseason for the Pistons. And if you're bummed they didn't work it into a bigger trade, well, see what they can put together, because I hope this isn't just a margins offseason. I hope there is a little more oomph to it.
5: Do you think it'll be an active weekend for the Pistons? Because Tuesday is the start of free agency. And do you think we'll hear things about, like, hey, you know, it's being reported that the Pistons are in on insert any player?
4: Oh, I think we're going to see a lot of that stuff. I mean, there's still the talk of guys like Norm Powell and Tyler Hero and being able to get one of those guys because they're not able to keep them in Miami. Hero already traded, and Powell is an issue with the cap. Those aren't true Robins, but those are names I think you're going to hear about.
5: And I'm still intrigued by like Austin Reeves. Like, I think that should be the number one target.
4: Trey Murphy, too.
5: Yeah. I'd be happy with either of those.
4: Mm-hmm. But the Murphy thing, what do the Pelicans want? Because if I'm the Pistons, I can give you the first. I can give you Ron Holland. I can give you beef stew. I can. What do you need? I'd throw you in the kid from last night if you really want him. But
5: yeah,
4: how bad is this?
5: The kid's gonna be so confused. He doesn't know what hat to
4: what
5: wear.
4: Had him, what team am I playing for?
5: Yeah.
4: So you've got that. We also got a text of someone that sent a map of all the homes in the U.S. with air conditioning.
5: Oh, did they text that in?
4: Yes, they included a link, and I copied it over and verified. And then I also found, what is this? This is 90% of U.S. households use air conditioning in 2020. So I'm going to take the silver spoon out of my mouth.
5: In 2020?
4: Yeah, as of 2020. And that number has gone up over the years.
5: I would disagree with that.
4: Really?
5: Yeah.
7: I'm surprised that you would disagree with that. I mean, most people I know have air conditioning. I know there are a lot of people that don't have it, but I think the majority...
4: U.S. Energy Information Administration, it's a .gov, it's 88%, nearly 90% of households
7: in
4: using
7: the
4: air
7: U.S.
4: conditioning. In the U.S., yeah.
7: Not Michigan.
4: We got on this because in the news, we're talking about the heat wave going through Europe, right?
7: Right. Oh, yeah. and them it's talking about

0: over there.
1: His daughter traveling in Europe, and where she's staying doesn't have the AC.
0: Right, which it's not as common over there.
2: Okay.
0: So.
1: Is she loving Switzerland?
0: I bet she is.
2: Oh, she is.
1: What's the been pictures... her favorite so far, where she's visited? Because she went to France and Germany and...
2: Yeah, she was in Paris. She was in Barcelona. She obviously was in Italy, and she went to the Amalfi Coast, which my sister-in-law and my niece were there, so they visited them.
1: So jealous. And
2: I think right now she would probably say maybe that.
1: Mm-hmm.
2: But I think it's just, I think the adventure of now being in Europe without having school
0: responsibilities
2: and just jumping around, I think is probably, she's going to say that this is the best time.
1: When does she come home?
2: July 2nd is when she's supposed to come home.
0: She's still got some time.
1: She's supposed to come home.
0: Oh, what does that mean?
1: Supposed to come home.
2: I don't know. I mean, she's...
0: She pull Heather Park. Oh, I missed my flight.
2: Yeah.
1: She just might. Yeah,
2: leave dad's standing at the airport. Where's my daughter?
0: And you're nervous wreck going, what's going on?
2: No, she's done a good job of communicating, though. Of where she's at, what she's doing, how things are going. So
0: you say she's done a good job. Have you done a good job not being overly... worried.
2: Oh yeah, it's Ruby who's in Oklahoma City or it's her who's in Europe. I let them reach out to me every once in a while if I haven't heard from them. Just hey, how's it going? And they usually get back to me, but Ruby not so much.
0: Do you have any interest in world travel? I know
2: No.
0: You've said there's so many places in the U.S.
2: Not at all.
0: None.
2: No, I will though because Lisa is.
0: Okay.
2: She wants it, and for her, I think it's more of a morbid curiosity. She wants to see me. interact with all of these other cultures and peoples.
0: It would be pretty funny.
2: Yes. So, yeah. I mean, at some point, I know Italy would be at the top of her list. She's been to England. Lucy went to Paris, and I think that's a place that Lisa would like to go. Okay. So... I know, Heather, you're a world traveler.
1: I want to be. I'm not I've been to a couple places outside of the U.S.
0: Yeah. Iceland, right?
1: Oh, I did do Iceland. I forgot about that one.
2: Hey, you've been to so many places. Don't even know where I've
0: Can't
2: been.
0: Can't keep track of yeah.
1: I wouldn't go back. I don't.
0: Oh.
1: Cool to see. That's not like. Oh, it was not my
0: favorite. You've seen it?
1: Yeah. I was also pregnant and I was like tired. Like I wasn't doing as much of the hiking because I just was exhausted. So
0: and now that's kind of on hold with the little kids. Any big travel?
1: Yeah,
0: big
1: but we
0: travel?
1: Were just talking about. You know what? Life is short. We need to be.
2: Yeah,
1: we
2: I
1: need
2: agree.
1: To be. Let's do some it. Things. And they have passports. So I was like, but
2: let's
1: then
2: go.
1: Then we looked at prices and we're like, well, let's get a new job and then go.
2: Which kid do we want to take this year?
0: Oh, boy.
1: Leave one with grandma.
2: Yeah.
1: Bring one.
2: There are people that do that.
0: Yeah.
1: I'm ready. I'm ready to take them. I don't know how they'd handle a long flight, but.
2: Yeah.
0: Longest flight they've done is.
1: To Florida.
0: Right.
1: 2 hours-ish, you know?
3: Well, it used to be all the kids flew free, right?
1: Well, under two.
3: Well, I mean,
2: if you're holding them.
1: Yeah.
3: Like back, I remember going to the airport one time with my family when I was probably like 7 years old or something like that. And my dad going, stay over there. Because it was like kids under five ride free or something like that, fly free. This is back a million years ago. I'm older than you. Sorry. But that was the
1: Do you
3: deal.
1: Know of this job?
2: No. My first flight wasn't until I was traveling with Michigan football.
3: Yeah. So my parents basically told my brother and I, you guys go over there for a minute while we, get checked in and then we'd come flying over there and there we are. It was a different world. I mean, people used to smoke on airplanes.
2: Oh yeah.
1: I know
2: yeah.
1: that.
3: It was the craziest stuff.
2: Yeah.
1: Hmm.
2: Yeah.
1: Hmm. Didn't know about the kids flying free.
3: Hmm. There you go.
2: Just living that? At the wrong time.
3: Yeah.
1: Apparently.
0: Busy night last night?
3: Yeah, watching I watched the Tigers mostly and then kept scrolling on Twitter the whole time while the Tigers were on rather than flipping on. I mean, during commercial breaks, I would flip on the draft. But I was a little disappointed that there wasn't more player action, in as far as trades are concerned.
2: Yeah.
3: We had the big move with Giannis and there's all this build like, ooh, there's going to be more players. There were a flurry of trades, but they just didn't involve players. I was like, huh?
0: Yeah, it's a couple seconds here to move up a couple. Yeah.
3: Come on, what happened? Let's get into the nitty gritty. Is Brown getting moved? What about Murphy? Yeah. What's going on here?
0: What's Kawhi
3: going to take a swipe at Kawhi? What's happening? Mm.
4: I was disappointed we didn't get a chance to hear more from parents.
3: Right?
0: Yeah. Every family needs Lisa Salter time. Well,
4: a little cynical this morning.
0: No kidding. A little surprising from you. Carson Anderson next, 97.
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11: Look, sorry, I did not, you know, a cynical bug here, but am I wrong? It was like they gave the analysts the night off and just interviewed parents all night?
12: It was, I just said during a crosstalk, I spent most of the time watching the Tigers, but then, you know, Tigers game ends and I'm able to watch full bore in the draft and during commercial breaks and flipping over and I'm like, this is strange coverage all around.
11: Mm-hmm.
12: It didn't feel like the NFL draft, they got it down, right? It's great. You got your analysis, you got your prepackaged everything ready to roll, and when a trade's announced, you know what's going on. They announce it right away. The NBA is totally different.
11: Mm-hmm.
12: They take their sweet-ass time announcing trades. So by the time, you know, Silver gets up there and says, we have a trade to announce, everybody's like, ooh! And then it's like, oh yeah, we knew that half an hour ago. You're just now announcing. Whatever. It seems kind of strange.
11: It's a TV show, right? It's a television show, and they've got the basketball fan. And look, human interest stories are part of it. I get it, and that's going to appeal to people, but am I wrong? Did they just turn the entire draft over to parents?
12: It was a little strange.
11: Kang, am I?
12: Parents and family members.
13: It was a lot of human interest, and I think that's why, you know, like you just said, we talked this morning, it's a TV show. And so they're thinking, how do we get the most interest, most ratings? And I think they've in their minds, their production meetings, whatever, they said, let's focus on the families because this is a big night for the family, not just the player. But as far as the analyzing goes, Doug, there are times because there's so many trades, right? And none of these trades can be finalized, so that's why they can't put on their new hats or whatever. Yeah. Like, they're not finalized until July. That the analysts are analyzing for teams that not even going to. They were confused. They were like breaking down players that were going to the Knicks. Knicks traded out of the entire first round. They were analyzing players for the Knicks, the fits that don't even exist.
12: It's all mucked up, and it doesn't have to be. The NFL doesn't muck it up like that. Just figure it out.
13: No, it's because they can't be finalized until July. Yeah.
12: But why? Because there says there's a date.
13: Yes.
12: Somebody edicts the date. I mean, change it.
11: Right. Change it to make it.
12: It's not hard.
11: Less confusing.
13: I
11: yeah.
13: Know.
12: I mean, it's really not that difficult to do.
13: Well, almost like change the date or something.
12: Like, and they do eventually announce it. Like I said, it's just a half an hour later when they make it official.
13: But he also says it's not till finalized until July.
12: Yeah, but it's just dumb.
13: And that's why they can't, like, Okori can't put on a Pistons hat because he wasn't drafted by the Pistons. And he doesn't belong to the Pistons yet.
11: Well, they were doing interviews on ESPN radio and telling guys they've been traded.
13: Yeah.
11: You don't need that hat anymore.
12: Right. You're talking to somebody. So who are you on the phone with? Oh, Milwaukee. I was just talking to Milwaukee. Well, are you allowed to say that? I mean, you're part of the big Giannis trade. Are you allowed to say you're talking to Milwaukee? Or are you supposed to say, oh, I was on the horn of Miami? I mean, Miami.
11: I think that we, I don't know if we're how cynical we are, but I'm like, if you ever wondered what Caleb Wilson's mom looked like, now we know. We just, what, what, uh,

0: Darius Acuff, like all the parents that were up there, it was just like, huh.
1: They only talked to like one of them.
0: Well, and
1: I mean, because you got two people sitting there on the couch with
0: coach
1: the player.
0: Put the mic up next to their mouth.
1: Right. They're like, hey, up here. Yeah. And I'm like, they're not media savvy. Don't put them on.
0: Hey, look, for me, it's like, it's cool. I wanted more analysis of the picks, and I wanted to know more about the trades.
2: Not going to lie, I was a big fan of Keaton Wagler's mom, though.
0: Okay.
2: Oh, yeah.
3: Should I Google that?
2: I mean, you might have been watching Tigers at the time, so.
3: I may have been.
4: Yeah. 97-1.
2: Just saying.
0: Yeah, well, Canadian kid, right? Is he Canadian? He's Canadian kid, right? Keaton Wagler? Or am I wrong?
3: Hello, Jennifer.
2: Yeah. All right, there we go.
0: Now Gator's changing his mind. You know, they should have interviewed her for the entire first round.
3: That probably is something that you. Let's get some insight.
0: Anyway, look, with that said, all we're doing is bitching about something we didn't want to see more of. So what'd you think? Ibuka or Corey?
3: All right, so as far as the player is concerned, you know, because I remember I read the description of him yesterday, not on the air, but I was going through players, and he was one of the players I went through, and I took a mental note, and my mental note at the time when I was reading about him, so I'm not going to lie to anybody, it's not like I sat there and watched a ton of Stanford basketball and Stanford playing in the ACC. And
0: you didn't put in time in the film room?
3: No, I did not do that. So I'm going to, you know, look at what...
0: Disappointed in you.
3: Right. So I'm reading these descriptions of the players, and this is yesterday. So I put a mental note that... It sounds like this guy plays a lot like Jaden Ivey. Well, that was my initial thought because hearing a guy who attacks the rim, has good handles, he can shoot from the outside a little bit, creates his own shot. When he led the ACC in scoring with 23 points a game, that's the ACC. You know, I mean, that's kind of impressive. And, you know, there are things he's got to work on. Fair enough, but it sounds like this guy could be an instant scorer when he steps onto the floor and is wicked fast. And that's what I thought when I used to watch Jaden Ivey play at Purdue. I'm like, this guy is so fast.
0: Up and down the floor.
3: Yeah, and to another extent, kind of like, it's why I like De'Aaron Fox back before this playoff. Right. But De'Aaron Fox is wicked fast. And I love that about players, that they're and particularly if they're fearless too. And this guy seemed like he was fearless getting to the rack. So I'm like, okay. Are they taking another swing at a Jaden Ivey type player? And I'm fine with that. Here's what I like about it, okay? What I like is that the general manager is going out there and he's showing conviction for the player that he wants. Right or wrong, okay? The time is going to let us know if this guy's worth it or not. But what I like is a general manager that's going to tell everybody, I don't care what anybody says, I need to go get this guy. And I'm going to go get him. It's going to be costly. Here's 3 second-round picks. I know lots of people think second-round picks don't matter, but 3 is a lot to move up 4 spots. Whatever. He did it. He didn't want to wait for him to fall to him at 21 and risk losing him. He said, screw it, I'm getting him now. So I give Trajan Langdon credit for doing that. Now, it may end up being the wrong decision, and that could be his undoing. Like, great, he had conviction for a guy that sucked. I hope that's not the case. Again, I for me, it's a comp to Ivy, and hopefully it's a good thing. If he can stay healthy, because if Ivy stayed healthy, we'd have a different story, but... He didn't, and he couldn't. So what does this guy do moving forward? Hopefully it's a lot of instant offense, because it sounds like that's exactly what it is. He creates his own shot and creates shots for others because, you know, I kept reading different comments from different people. He touches the paint. He's always in the paint. Okay, great.
0: If he lives up to the scouting report, he's going to be great for this team. Yeah. And that's the question is, will he live up to the scouting report? Look, they had conviction for Ron Holland, who has been a contributor, but not a heavy contributor in the last couple of years. They had conviction let's face it, Chaz Lanier was a second round pick, but there was some analysis that Chaz Lanier could be a difference maker. And, you know, he played half the games in the regular season and really obviously not much in the post. I think he made a postseason appearance, but the bottom line here is it's a player with a high upside. And when you read the scouting report, and we'll go through all that, the way that he fits could be fantastic. It's just a question of, is this guy truly one of those great sleepers who was undervalued out of high school, high IQ player, was on his way to Harvard, Stanford discovered him, gave him a chance, and he goes to Stanford, and he explodes. And, you know, quick riser, suddenly he's in the draft. And now the Pistons got an 18-year-old that had he stayed in college,

0: Would he be a lottery pick in the next couple of years? I mean, the way that's trending, it feels like they got in early on a future lottery pick at 17. And, you know, time will tell. I think there's a chance this one can work, because the one thing that I like about the scouting report on him is the IQ and the work ethic. And I feel like when you put those two things together, what you're likely to get is a player's ceiling. If they're smart and they work hard, I think they're likely to reach their ceiling. If they got basketball smarts and you work hard, whatever you can possibly be, you will likely be, barring you don't, you know, have your career derailed by injuries.
1: Yeah, and the good things about him that he has to work on, one of the things is it's a fun thing to work on. He wants to be a better three-point shooter, shot 35% beyond the arc, and he said, you know, I got to work on that part of the game. I'm going to spend all summer in the gym. Mm-hmm. That's awesome. If you're a player and that's what you're working on to improve from being 35%, 35% isn't great, but it's not bad. No. It's a pretty good base for a 19-year-old. You know, I mean, he still has room to grow. He's got great length. He's got a wingspan of a guy who's 6'8", and he's just under 6'2". So is he undersized? Yeah. But lightning quick, there are plenty of guys like that in the NBA that can make up for it.
0: You can make up for it if you have other special qualities. Seems like his game IQ, his wingspan, and his quickness can help make up for his lack of size. But we'll get into who he is as a player as the show goes on. The other thing is, we had a Twitter question this morning. If you follow us on Twitter, at DougAndGator971, you perhaps saw it. We'll take your votes. There's two things. This is a two-pronged question. One is you have multiple choice, and the other is an essay question, Gator.
1: Oh, an essay.
0: Yeah. The pick of Abuka Okori. Do you approve of the draft pick? That's the multiple choice. You can vote yes or no. Yes, I approve. No, I do not approve. It's pretty simple. Go vote at DougAndGator971 on Twitter. But here's the essay part. What would you like the next move to be? A trade or a free agent signing? And if you come up with a trade, give us the parameters of a trade. You know, it's great to say trade for Steph Curry. I don't know why I chose Steph Curry, but I did. Okay, how are you getting Steph Curry?
1: Yeah, how are we getting Steph Curry?
0: I'm not sure. Trade for Ja Morant. He's available. 248-539-9797. So go vote, and what would you like the next move to be? If you don't like typing out your essay answer, that's why we have the phones, and you can just call us and tell us what would you like the next move to be. So do you approve of the pick, and what's the next move? 248-539-9797. It's Carson Anderson here on a Wednesday following the first round of the draft, the always exciting second round coming up tonight. I'm glad they split these into 2 days.
1: Yeah.
0: Very, very happy about that. Vote, comment, Carson Anderson, 97.1. All right, so look, the hottest day of the week just got hotter. That's right. Twin Peaks brings hump day to a whole new level. It's tequilas and cervezas. Your favorite Twin Peaks girls back in their red lingerie serving up samples of all your favorite high-end tequilas and cocktails all summer long. What a great place to enjoy soccer, which is going on, soon here. We got a game kicking off. Why go to Twin Peaks for sports? That's a no-brainer. Wall-to-wall TVs, and they bring you every section of the action on the pitch. And if soccer isn't your thing, they can show up to 8 baseball games at once. And, of course, we're back on the diamond tonight. 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
7: He's a guy that we targeted in this process. Watched a lot of film on him in the whole second half of the season. He's a guy that we liked. Thought would fit what we're trying to do here in terms of playing faster and having another guy that can be on the floor handling the ball and not only scoring but creating for the guys on the floor with him.
8: It's Trajan at Langdon, and he's fired up. that's how he always sounds. If he's mad, could you imagine him lecturing his kids or praising his kids? I'm very proud of you. I'm very disappointed in you.
9: You guys did a great job today. Yeah.
10: I feel like every time I hear him speak, we just woke him up.
9: Right?
10: And he's just fighting the tiredness still. He's like, I really like his gets to the paint and real twitchy.
9: Need a coffee.
10: And that's literally how he sounds all the time.
8: And yet,
10: right?
8: There's nothing wrong with that. That's his personality. It doesn't mean he can't GM.
10: No, he can. They got 60 wins last year in the one seed. So must be doing something.
8: Yeah,
10: right.
8: You keep sleeping.
9: Yeah,
8: it's Trajan. You're doing a great job.
9: Well, he does exactly what he says he's going to do. I mean, what did he say? Well, we'd like to move up if we can. We're not going to move back or trade out. Well, they moved up. What kind of player are they looking for? We're looking for ball handlers and shooters.
8: Yeah.
9: What's this guy? He's a ball handler and a shooter.
8: And where did you get him? You moved up.
9: You moved up.
8: A couple things here. Grunt Guy 11B says, Doug wants a 250-word double-spaced essay turned in by the end of the week with at least 5 peer-reviewed resources and a works cited page included.

0: he didn't get traded last night, it's going to make a trade more unlikely. Because they were going to want draft capital back, and you can't trade back-to-back first-round picks. So to get literally to trade him this offseason and get nothing back in terms of draft capital seems like it would be a stretch that this deal could get done. Now, maybe it still can.
1: Well, but the Pistons have players to offer, too.
0: They do. And, you know, we talked about what would be a deal they'd have a hard time saying no to. And yesterday we had four first-round picks, Ron Holland and Isaiah Stewart. That's a heavy price. And I think that would make them think.
1: Yeah, I think it would make them think, too. Or give them three first-round picks and those two players. And obviously you're not giving them last night's first-round pick, but... yeah, I suppose you could give him the player. I don't necessarily want them to do that. I'm already getting attached to this player. But absolutely, a move can still happen because the Pistons are one of those teams that actually have players that make sense. Every team in the league would want a guy like Isaiah Stewart. Now, Isaiah Stewart's not an all-star. Don't misconstrue what I'm saying. He's the type of player that people want. He's a great teammate. He is tough as nails. He plays really good defense. And he's just very well liked. And then you add a talented player that, you know, they're just scratching the surface of what Ron Holland is. It's a good start. I don't know if it gets it done with that and three first round picks to get Trey Murphy, but
0: I said four.
1: I know you said, I said three. I don't want to go four. I'd go three. So,
0: Joe Dumars and Troy Weaver drafted Troy Weaver's in New Orleans. Trey Murphy playing for New Orleans. Troy Weaver drafted Isaiah Stewart. So we know he's liked them once. He did not draft Ron Holland. That was a Trajan Langdon pick. But, okay, as far as responses we've gotten so far, the approval rating, what do you think the approval rating is for this draft pick?
1: 74%.
0: Kang, do you think it's higher or lower than 74%?
2: Oof, I think it is higher.
0: Higher. From our Twitter poll, do you approve of the pick? Yes, I approve. 82.7%. No, I don't. 17.3%. As far as what move people would like to have next, Andy in Westland says three firsts and beef stew for Jaylen Brown.
1: Well, that's not getting it.
0: No. I mean, I would love that trade. No, if I'm Boston, I'm like, thanks. Thanks for calling. But right. No, thanks. Jim writes, call up Brooklyn and offer Stewart, Holland, LeVert, and the 2027 first-round pick for Michael Porter Jr. and Danny Wolfe.
1: I don't think that gets it done, do you?
0: I don't either. I think Stewart, Holland, LeVert, and three first-round picks then might get you Michael Porter Jr.
1: Correct.
0: OX Capital says, outstanding pick. Jacob tweets us, I definitely approve of the pick. The next move needs to be a trade for a quality four. Michael Porter Jr., for example, or a signing of a starting two guard, Norm Powell, Kobe White. So, again, you know, you didn't propose a trade. Michael Porter Jr. would cost a lot. Norm Powell is intriguing. Kobe White is intriguing. There was a report last week, and there's a player that Detroit could make a move for that I really like, and I think he'd fit really well, and that's Isaiah Joe out of Oklahoma City. The problem is, right now, if you look at the Pistons, they're at a point where I'm not sure where a role player guard fits, because you've got Okori now to mix in with Danis Jenkins and Duncan Robinson and... the kid they drafted last year, Lanier, and Marcus Sasser, and you've got all these guards. I don't know that if you're going to get a starting caliber guy, like Powell would come in and start, or Hero would come in and start, that's one thing. Isaiah Joe, I'm not sure makes any sense anymore, given how many like contributing guards they will have, non-starting guards. 248-539-9797. Text coming in. Okori was smart enough to get into Harvard and Stanford. He was a six high scorer in college basketball as an 18-year-old playing in the ACC, a top basketball conference. That's from an unnamed texter. That profile is...
1: it's a great profile.
0: It's a very attractive profile. I thought Fillion's measurables and stats look better than Okori's, but the Pistons must see a higher

0: ceiling and fit with a Corey. I saw some of Filion's games, but none of a Corey. Think of Corey being sixth scorer in NCAA basketball playing in the ACC. It does mean something, doesn't it? Yes, it does.
1: Well, and Filion was passed on by a lot of teams. Like they had him. Well, I think a lot of people thought he was going to go around 15. And when he ended up going 22nd, which would have been after the Pistons' original pick of 21.
0: Mm-hmm. Well, you get into borderline surprises. Isaiah Evans didn't get drafted last night.
1: No.
0: The two guard that...
1: He's the odds on favorite to go first in the second
0: everybody
1: round,
0: thinks he's going to go first. If he doesn't,
2: Well, it's clear that Trajan, obviously... The Pistons weren't the only ones that passed on Evans, but it's clear that their main focus, at least with this pick and what they liked about Okorie so much, was he can handle the ball. Like, one of the players I liked this offseason to go get was Kyrie Irving, and one of the main reasons was he's an elite ball handler. He can take pressure off Cade Cunningham bringing the ball up the court every single time. Or when Cade's hurt or he's not playing that game, they need someone else to be able to bring the ball up and get the offense going. Okorie, that's the goal with a guy like him. Like, he handles the ball. He can get into the paint at will. The question is, and you mentioned those other guards, Doug, Marcus Sasser, Jenkins. They're all three of those guys are going to be fighting for minutes now. I think Langdon even said it last night. He's going to be fighting for a rotation spot. Hopefully he's that good where he's going to be part of this rotation early. But let's remember, he's 19. He literally just turned 19 years old in April. He's very young. It's hard for rookies in this league to contribute to a team that's trying to win right away. So we'll see how fast his development is. But the goal is clear. Get a guy that can handle the ball, create his own shot, get in the paint, and that's what they see in him. How fast can he develop is how fast. Hopefully it's fast because we want the Pistons to win now.
0: 248-539-9797. It's Carson Anderson, Morey Open Line. Calls and feedback. Do you approve of the pick? And what's the next move? Pistons drafting... the Okorie kid out of Stanford, Ibuka Okorie, lightning quick guard with high upside. Traded up to do it. It's Carson Anderson, 97.1.
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3: 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Japan will take on Sweden in Arlington, Texas, with both teams looking to win Group F, while the USA will face Turkey in Inglewood, California, already clinching Group D. Group F will be a race to the end between Netherlands, Japan, and Sweden. Netherlands and Japan have 4 points, while Sweden has 3. Netherlands is a comfortable minus 800 favorite against Tunisia, so they should win the group. But Japan and Sweden still have a chance, and at the very least will be battling for second place. Japan is minus 105 to win the match, while Sweden is plus 310. The USA have already locked up Group D and are expected to play a lot of reserves in their match against Turkey. This is why the USA is only a minus 105 favorite in the match. 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
5: Love the pick. We need secondary playmaking. The next move is to be a stretch four. Tobias can't be our starting four. Yeah, I kind of wish in that whole three-team deal, the Pistons have walked out of with Bobby Portis. I'm a giant Bobby Portis fan, but look, three-team deal didn't go down, and such is life. With that said, I don't disagree. I think a stretch four would be great. You know what it is? I want Abuka Okori to break into the rotation this year. Because if he breaks into the rotation this year as a 19-year-old, look, everybody wants it. Like, this isn't like earth-shattering analysis. Oh, that's what you want? You want him to play? But I think that'd be an incredibly good sign. Because on the surface, this feels to me like a little bit of a project that's going to take some time. But if it doesn't, then I think this has massive upside. I think it's important that he earns playing time early to speak to his growth. Like, how steep is that growth chart right now? Like, is he still not physically growing, but is game expanding? Because he is such a young player. So, again, obviously, duh, it'd be great if he's good enough to break into the rotation. But in the big picture, the 30,000-foot view, I think that will speak to how rapidly this guy and how much growth is possible.
6: I have higher expectations for him right off the bat. I do expect him to be part of this rotation right away. And yes, he's going to have to earn that spot, but I think he earns that spot. And there's a reason they moved up to get him. They really like this guy. And that upside of him being able to create his own shot is huge. It's something that's been a criticism of this Piston team. You know, all season long was a criticism. Who can create their own shot? Well, this guy can do that. And not only that, he helps to create for others because he is so fast and gets to the lane. And he's going to command attention. And when you command attention like that, people start collapsing on you. That means people are open on the perimeters, and he's going to give them a chance. I'm really excited about this offseason for the Pistons because they have moves to make still. They have draft capital, first-round picks they can give up. They've got players on the roster that they can move along, including some other guards, too. I mean, we talk all the time about Holland and Stewart, but you know, what about a guy like Sasser? Or do you trade Chaz Lanier or one of these other guys? They do have other players that they can move on out to acquire a Trey Murphy or someone of that ilk, let alone that you can go out in free agency and get somebody. And I think we both agreed yesterday, Powell is a pretty good player to get just for his shooting prowess. The guy's a 40% shooter. Let's go for it. I don't have a problem with that. But I don't want that to be the only move. I want to see a bigger move made by the Pistons to acquire someone like a Porter Jr. or a Trey Murphy. And I think that's possible.
5: 248-539-9797. All right, so here's one more text. Kind of breaking a show rule here a little bit, but I'm going to read this anyway, and then I'm going to double down on it. Doug, you're 100% right. The coverage was awful. I had to find an alternative broadcast on YouTube. I could not take any more of the Lisa Salters show. Lisa Salters is a great reporter. Obviously, the NBA went with the human interest, or ESPN decided to go with the human interest story. And so they interviewed a lot of parents, and there wasn't nearly as much analysis of the actual picks, which I was interested in. I think one of the things you discover when you do these jobs for a long time, you can constantly find out what a terrible job you're doing and how you're talking about the wrong stuff.

0: all you got to do is read the texts as they come in, and people are constantly telling you how to, you should program the radio station. So I think we're a little bit hesitant, not hesitant, kind of don't need to spend all our time ripping on other media members. But I'm going to do it again.
1: Here we go.
0: Not only was I thought there was too much parents last night. Yahoo put together grading of every draft pick. I'm going to read these grades. All right. You ready?
1: Yep.
0: AJ DeBonson of the Wizards, A plus. Utah Jazz take Darren Peterson, A plus. Memphis Grizzlies, Cameron Boozer, A plus. Chicago Bulls, Caleb Wilson, A plus.
1: Oh boy.
0: Keegan Wagler to the Clippers, A minus.
1: Oh.
0: Mikael Brown to the Brooklyn Nets, A plus.
1: Let's straighten the ship out.
0: Okay. Acuff to Sacramento, A plus.
1: Yeah, sure.
0: Kingston Flemings to Atlanta, A. Morez Johnson to Dallas, A plus. Milwaukee takes Braden Burries, A minus. Golden State takes Yaks, A. Adai Mara to Oklahoma City, A plus.
1: Oh, sure.
0: Milwaukee, Nate Ament, A minus. Charlotte takes Steinbach, the big from Washington, A. Chicago takes Daylon Swade, A plus.
1: Come on.
0: Oklahoma City takes Bennett Sturts, A. Detroit takes Okorie, A plus.
1: Oh, we got an A plus.
0: The Charlotte takes
1: Christian. We got an A plus until you realize that 10 other teams have gotten an A plus at this point.
0: Charlotte takes Christian Anderson, A. Toronto takes Alan Graves, A. We are to pick 20. 19 A's have been handed out. Wow. The Quentin's kid goes to San Antonio, B minus.
1: Oh, what a terrible pick.
0: Memphis takes Lopez, A plus.
1: Let's get back at it.
0: Philly takes Fillion, B.
1: That's it?
0: Yep. Atlanta takes Ejiofor, C plus.
1: Oh.
0: The Lakers take Cameron Carr, A minus. Dallas takes Dallara, A plus. I mean,
1: who's grading this?
2: That's why they did all the parents' stories, Doug.
0: Because all the picks were perfect.
2: These picks were brilliant. Let's just see what mom has to say.
0: Terrace Reed got a B minus. The Kenneth kid going to Boston gets an A. Josh Jefferson to the Nets, a C. The Kings take Caravan, A plus. And Koa Pete goes to the Phoenix Suns, B minus. There were 24 A's handed out for 30 picks.
1: I mean, come on. That's ridiculous.
0: And most of the A's were A plus.
1: Where was that teacher when I was in school? You know?
2: Is it Oprah Winfrey handing out?
1: Right. You get an A. You get an A. You get an A. Not just an A, but an A plus.
0: Apparently, these NBA GMs did a hell of a job last night. Seems like the grading curve was a little bit, it was kind of an easy class. That's what it was. It was an easy class.
1: Well, you come away with an A minus and you feel bad about yourself. Look at all the A pluses.
0: Right.
1: You know, now you got to wear a sticker on your chest that says, I will try harder. Oh, sorry. That was just me at first grade.
0: Yeah. If you were counting at home, it is 24 A's, 3 B's, and 3 C's. But the first 19 picks were all A, A minus, or A plus.
1: I want you to hang on to that.
0: Do you?
1: Yeah.
0: Let's look back at
1: future
0: reference.
1: Years. Yeah. Yeah. I always think of these things like when these grades are handed out. Well, we should probably hang on to that, revisit that after a couple of years and see how what those grades really shaped out to be.
2: Yep. Half those guys are probably going to be bust, which is like the funny thing about all
0: total
2: the
0: right. bust.
2: Yeah, like not see a second contract bust.
1: Yeah.
2: And there's 24 A pluses. A pluses.
0: No, 24 A's. All right, okay. Yeah, but most of them are A pluses. I could count exactly how many A pluses they handed out, but 1, 2, 3, 4, 5, 6, 7, 8, 9, 10. Is this compelling radio? 11.
1: Keep counting, Doug.
0: 12. 13 A pluses.
1: Out of 30 picks?
0: Out of 30 picks. Yeah.
1: That's a high rate.
0: Yeah.
1: That's a high rate, my friend.
0: Yeah. I hope keep this in mind when Dylan Larkin gets traded. Let's see what kind of grade Detroit gets for the Dylan Larkin trade.
1: Well, after what Byron Bowen got, with the return what Chicago gave up to acquire him.
0: Yeah, number 4 overall, huh?
1: Yeah, and players. I mean, okay. The bar is

0: been set.
1: Right. Well, and that's probably an unfair bar because everybody thinks.
2: But we've seen some crazy. I mean, teams are, when they're giving up players, it's a high price to pay. Yep. Okay. It shouldn't be any different with Dylan Larkin.
1: Yep. 248-539-9797. It's time for a Doug Karsh annual vow. I do this every year. I renew this vow. We will get to it today at 1048. More of your feedback on the pick of Abuka Okori, selected by the Pistons. They move up and take him. A, do you approve of the pick? B, what's the next move? Love to hear your phone calls and feedback on this. Additionally, did the door close on this possibility? We'll get to that today at 11:02. It's Karsh and Anderson here on 97.1. Hey, it's Doug Karsh for Sarah Chevrolet in Sterling Heights. 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

0: Okay. Every year, I need to make this vow. I have a feeling, strong feeling, that Abuka Okori is going to light up the Summer League. And I vow not to overreact.
1: Oh, Doug.
0: I mean it this time, Gator. Oh. I vow not to overreact. I will not overreact to him lighting up the Summer League. I will not make proclamations like I did with Henry Ellenson and Stanley Johnson. I swear to God this time, I will not do it. I will not do it. When he puts up 26 with 12 assists, locking people up on defense, I will not overreact.
1: Not going to do it?
0: Not going to do it.
1: I'm going back to, I'm looking at previous drafts. There was one player in particular that I was like, oh, this guy.
0: Yeah.
1: Oh, there it is. In 2005, the Pistons selected in the second round, Amir Johnson. That was the guy everybody was talking about. He's the long-term guy. He's going to be great. Great length. He blocks everything. He's awesome.
0: At this point.
1: He did play 870 games in his NBA career.
0: Yeah, he was around.
2: No, he stuck around, actually. Yeah. The Predator, I think, was one of his nicknames.
0: I vow. And right now, there's accountability to me, but I'm also looking to the two of you. I need your help with this vow. Because I'm gonna soak in the Summer League, and I'm not gonna do it this year.
1: No,
0: not gonna get carried away.
1: Not gonna fall for the banana in the tailpipe trick.
0: I know that there's a lot of information coming at you, and you're trying to process it in real time, and you're also trying to put the guardrails up and not burst through the guardrails and get too carried away, like I did again with the World Baseball Classic. Which led to a bold-ass prediction that the Tigers would have an elite bullpen, and it's so not elite.
1: Wow, they went three shutout innings again last night.
0: They did, but I said one of the best bullpens in baseball.
1: And DeJesus was one of those guys, wasn't he?
0: Yes, he was.
1: World Baseball Classic?
0: Yes, yep. But that's a long way from being close to one of the best bullpens in baseball.
1: Or are they? I mean, they come through with some, they've been much better, right?
0: Yeah, we'll get to that later. Yeah. But I vow.
1: I hear you. You're vowing. You're vowing.
0: I fall victim to certain things every time they happen. And one of them is Summer League basketball, and the other thing's a World Baseball Classic.
1: Spencer Dinwiddie was really good.
0: Yeah. And I mean, sometimes, I've made some proclamations on some players the Pistons have drafted that have just been embarrassing.
2: You're asking Gator to keep you in check?
1: Are you
0: I'm asking
1: me?
0: Gator I, and Ken.
2: Yeah,
0: I'm
2: you
0: asking
2: just look
0: myself.
2: At me, because Gator, spring training comes around. Come on.
0: That's a good point.
1: What are we saying?
0: That's
1: come
0: a good
1: on,
0: point.
1: What are we saying?
0: He looks in the best shape of his life. Ball sounds different coming off the line. That's a great point. Yeah. Kang, you have to be the adult in the room.
2: So Gator's spring training. Doug, yours is summer league. Okay?
0: It is. Right. It's also World Baseball Classic. But those things,
1: I don't understand.
0: They always fool me.
2: What would it take for you to be like, I can't help myself. Like, if he put up 40 or something like that. Like,
0: well, if he gets to 40, how can you not?
1: You don't play enough minutes to put up 40.
2: There's like no, it's unlimited fouls.
1: Right, I know, they don't let guys play that much anymore. Come on.
0: I 30. I've had

0: the ability to look in the mirror here and go, dude, stop it. It's a self-scout. It's a weakness.
1: You are not going to be able to handle it. With King's right. With the unlimited fouls and this guy's penchant for just taking it to the rack. This is going to be fun.
2: What if he leads to a summer league championship?
1: Oh, look at that.
0: Then I'll probably freak out about the entire summer league roster.
1: Summer league MVP.
0: I wonder, Corey. Does anybody else have a weakness that you fall for it every time in sports? That fools you every time?
2: Yeah. Me, so it's the combine when these guys are physical freaks. I admittedly, like, my thing is when a guy that tests off the charts, I have a problem. Like, athletically, when I see some guy do something like, you know, the broad jump, like, that matters in the
1: NFL. Guy just had a 41-inch vertical.
2: Yeah, right. Yeah. Like, yeah, stuff like that.
0: Did you see his cone drill?
2: Right.
0: Yeah.
1: Meet the new boss, same as the old boss. You're not going to get fooled again.
0: No. I don't know what you just sung.
1: That's the Who.
0: Okay.
1: Song called Won't Get Fooled Again.
0: 248-539-9797. If you have anything else that you fall for it every time, I vow I will not freak out about Abuka Okori in the summer league. 248-539-9797. Jason in Clarkston. Hi, Jason.
3: Hey, guys. How are you?
0: What's up?
3: Hey, well, two things. Things that I always fall for is rankings on recruiting teams. So I'm a Spartan slappy. And so you get a guy and, people say he's a 4-star, 5-star and you know nothing about the kid, but you just believe it because you read it on some blog and you just fired up and then you realize, oh, they're not good. But ultimately talking Pistons, I'm super stoked about this pick because at 17, you weren't going to get a lottery guy. 17, obviously. I feel like he is, I think a lot of people forget that losing Jaden Ivey was going to make this team so different, and not having that second guard, that other ball handler who can create their own shot is a huge, huge liability on this team. And I think this kid is the guy who's going to be able to do it. I think he's a poor man's Jalen Brunson.
0: Well, and if he lives up to the potential in the scouting report, Jason, you're right. If the scouting report looks like a perfect addition. The problem is that, you know, he's got a lot of growth and a long way to go. And I think it's important to see that growth early, that he's got a high upside and, you know, starting in the summer league.
2: Show us the summer league
3: champion.
1: There it is.
2: Yeah. Yes.
3: You're right. No, and he's young. And so that's part of it too. But I mean, the nice thing is we have Dennis Jenkins as a guy that we're going to have here for at least another year, who's a competent, off the bench ball handling guard who can also create a shot. So we don't need him to be a 30-minute a game guy, but I agree he needs to be a guy who's an immediate contributor kind of guy.
0: Jason, thank you very much for the phone call.
1: So it's 2 weeks from tomorrow is when the summer league starts.
0: All right, I'll be taking deep breaths. It's going to be a more mature Doug Karsh this year.
1: He's got 15 days to work something out.
0: For what our guy said about recruiting rankings is hysterically accurate.
1: Yeah.
0: Let's start with this. How is it possible that you can rank recruits without seeing every player in the country play extensively? To really know how good somebody is, right, you'd have to see him play multiple games.
1: Right.
0: Then they get ranked against each other. How many players can these recruiting analysts actually see? That's one. Two, why do we trust these guys? Why do we trust the recruiting analysts? One of the foremost authorities in that line of work was Tom Lemming, whose previous experience was he was a mailman. And he went into recruiting analysis and could write about it. He was really good at getting people excited about recruiting. There's a thirst and there's a hunger for it. But if you think about the accuracy and even the ability, the concept of trying to rank high school recruits against one another is, it can't possibly be done accurately.
1: No, the competition is different for everybody. Exactly. Each region is different. I mean, that's why, the camps matter for stuff like that.
0: You can look at many of the top players.
1: Everybody again, they go against each other and then you can see stuff. But even then, it's still not the same. But it's a flawed system. But sometimes you just see a specimen and you're like, well, wait a minute.
0: Lamar
1: Woodley
0: different.
1: He actually looks different. Yeah. I think he might be able to play. Yeah. You know, you look at TJ Duckett looks a little different than the rest of the folks out there.
0: There are

0: times that, you know, they're useful-ish.
1: Yeah.
0: But mostly it's an impossible system to be reliable.
1: But not the Summer League.
0: What do you fall for every time? Because I vow I'm not going to fall for Summer League stats or highlights on Ibaka Okori. 248-539-9797. Tony in Madison Heights. Hi, Tony.
2: Hi, guys.
0: What's up?
2: You know, you realize that the way you're talking right now is actually violating your, you know, promise that you're not going to overdo it. Because
0: why?
2: They haven't even played it at all. And you're talking about, well, when this happens. So it hasn't happened yet. So you're actually exaggerating right now.
0: You might be right. Like, should we even just ignore the Summer League?
2: You should report on it just the way you report on anything else, but don't give it any kind of preamble and don't go over the top in your analysis. Just consider it like any other game.
0: What happens when 6'2" Okori dunks on a Dai Mara in a game?
2: He postered him. That's all you got to say. He's going to be, you know, he could be. Use the word could. When you're going to say he's going to be, just say he could be. He's got the potential. Boy, is he showing his potential today.
0: Tony?
2: Calm it down.
0: Yeah, I'm guilty already. Is there anything you fall for every time?
2: Dessert. when I have food.
1: Yeah, greatest, it's tough. It's
0: greatest
1: tough,
0: answer
1: man.
0: Ever. 248-539-9797. I vow not to overreact to Okori in the Summer League. What do you fall for every single time?
1: Just one cookie.
0: And did the door close on this possibility for the Pistons? That at 11:02 on 97.1.
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13: All right, back to your phone calls in a moment. And I have I made the vow, my annual vow, not to fall for Summer League highlights. And Abuka Okori looks like the kind of player that can just light up the Summer League. And I'm not going to overreact. I've said some really dumb things about Summer League basketball and drawn some terrible conclusions. I've done the same thing about the World Baseball Classic. Scott falls for spring training.
14: That's not true.
13: Yes, it is. And can I ask you a follow-up? Does he fall a little bit for minor league statistics?
15: All the time.
13: Okay. What is it you can't? You fall for it every single time.
14: I just look at the next guy to get a chance. I do it. I also temper the enthusiasm. I'm saying, look, this guy's done it at the minor. There's no guarantee he's going to do it at the major league level.
13: When does Ulrich Boljarski get here?
14: That was your guy.
13: No.
14: You like the name. No. I just mentioned him a couple times, and you're like, oh, this guy. And I'm like, all right.
13: Name, but I think it was you that found that his nickname was the Australian Barry Bonds.
14: Right. We're a joke. Yeah.
15: You said that.
13: Anyway, what is it you fall for every time?
14: I'm not that Ben Melgeri guy.
15: I think that's a good start. Barry Bondi or something.
14: Bondi Beach?
15: Yes.
13: Kai Tech on Twitch says, I fall for Comerica Park's roasted almonds all the time. They smell so good, and then they always leave me disappointed.
14: 100%. Yeah. It's just like, really? That's it? That's the flavor?
16: Yeah.
14: But the aroma.
13: The aroma's elite.
14: It leads me to think that this is just going to be like throwing candy in my mouth.
13: This year's going to be better.
14: Like the greatest cinnamon ever. No, not so much.
13: What do you fall for every single time? In the meantime, did the window close on a Trey Murphy trade? CBS Sports did an analysis of things to conclude on the on the draft, Trey Murphy, who, you know, 20 points a game, big that can shoot, team-friendly contract, seems like a player that, you know, would be very much coveted. He wants out of New Orleans. Detroit's name was involved, but he didn't get traded last night. And it felt like draft picks going back for an immediate dividend would be part of a deal that New Orleans would require. And they seem to be open to the idea. It's been floated out there. It could be a Desmond Bain kind of trade with four first-round picks. But since it can't be consecutive, it's harder to sell a fan base on a 2028, 30, 32, and 34 draft picks. But CBS concludes, this doesn't preclude a trade later, but the draft is such a valuable trading window because teams fall in love with specific prospects. The rest of the year, draft picks are essentially just liquidity. Assets that can be spent later on vague additions without knowing the long-term direction of the Pelicans. It's not clear what sort of package it would take to pry them out of New Orleans now that the draft has passed. By all accounts, New Orleans has set a high bar. There is time for someone to clear it, but the odds of a trade seemingly took a hit on Tuesday. Disappointing. We had a text yesterday, somebody texting saying if the Pistons make the pick at 21 or somewhere in the draft, that will keep them from making a big move. As we thought about it and talked it out, that person might have been right. It's not impossible, but it felt like that first-round pick this year was a heck of a thing to offer and maybe the best thing they had to offer, the headline part of a trade.
14: Yeah, I still think it's wide open. They've got first-round picks they can give up and draft capital, and they've got players they can offer up, multiple players that they can offer up. Is it enough to get the deal done? I don't know, but I think they do have that option there. It's up to New Orleans.
13: My amigo, I hope you're right. 248-539-9797. Let's get back to your open line calls. We go to Keith in Ann Arbor. Hi, Keith.
16: Good, man. Listen, I don't know if I get fooled by it, but I got a real problem with the 6'1 and 6'2 edge rushers in the NFL. Also, 5'10 receivers, unless your name is St. Brown or Hines Ward or something, need to be 6'2 receivers nowadays. Point guards nowadays, you can't get Magic Johnson, but at least you need to be, you know, 6'4, 6'5 point guards nowadays.
13: I mean, you kind of fall for something here in that you've got this hard and fast rule that doesn't always apply.
16: Yeah, but, you know, in the NFL nowadays, man, you got to be a special player, Anthony Carter, to be 5'10 wide receiver in the NFL in 2026. It's just the way it is, you know. Right. Everybody ain't St. Brown. I know he's maybe 6 foot, maybe.
14: Who was the best player?
16: Everybody's not that way.
14: Who was the best player in the NBA? Who was the best player in the NBA playoffs this year?
16: Yeah, you know that's the point guard for the Knicks. But you know that's not a hard and fast rule. You know, you need to be able to

0: There are no hard and fast rules. That's the thing.
1: He's not be a liability on defense as well.
0: Jalen Brunson was 6'2" and a second round draft pick. So I don't care about the whole
1: hype.
0: That's
1: wait and see, though. That's a wait and see move that we got to wait. But if you have a lot better feeling if the guy was a rookie and he was 6'4", 6'5".
2: Just real quick.
1: Be so skeptical of it.
2: What's your cutoff? What'd you say your cutoff was for heights of wide receivers? They have to be
1: at least 6'1" or 6'2", man. Okay. You know, St. Brown is an anomaly. He's maybe 6 foot. Hines Ward,
2: Keith,
1: somebody like that. Anthony Carter years ago. Antonio Brown.
2: All right. You've listed the names. I hate to break it to you. Leading receiver in the NFL last year was Jackson Smith and Jigba. He's 6 feet tall. The number four receiver in the league was Ja'Marr Chase. He's 6 feet tall. The number five receiver in the league, Amon-Ra St. Brown, 6 feet tall. The number eight receiver in the league, Chris Olave, 6 feet tall.
1: Oh, my God.
2: I mean, they're not an anomaly. They're not. There's some taller guys, George Pickens. I'm going by yards receiving. There could be other measurements, but there's a lot of guys.
3: Man, Keith is like a young female today. Trying to online date and just not swiping in guys 5'11 or shorter.
2: Right?
3: Keith is not having it. They've got to be 6 feet. But you just read it off, Doug. Guys 6 feet and under can still do the job.
2: They can.
3: Speaking for all the short kings out there.
2: How tall are you, King?
3: 5'8 on a bad hair day.
2: Let's go to Jack in Grand Rapids. You're next. Hi, Jack.
4: Good morning.
2: What's up?
4: Hey, talk about getting sucked into all the hype. I go way back. I think it started with Sparky Anderson and then subsequent managers that said year after year, we've got our third baseman for the next generation. And they would roll out these guys that would last maybe half a year or so and then flame out. And for myself, I get sucked into it. I've been a Michigan football fan my whole life. And I remember from Grand Rapids area, Grady and Drake Harris. Mm-hmm. There was another running back in the state. I can't remember his name. He was supposed to be the fastest guy ever. Turned out to have drug problems. There was somebody from the East Coast, Wood something, who was the number one running back.
2: It was Derek Green.
4: Bill Henson was another.
2: Kelly Baraka was highly regarded. Yeah, I mean, recruiting, one thing you're bringing up, Jack, and you are, there's a large population of people.
0: Every college has guys like
2: that. Yeah, and falling for recruiting rankings, dude, it's a tempting thing to do.
0: Who is the guy that had the ridiculous white running back from Michigan had a ridiculous...
2: Sam McGuffey.
0: Yep. And the ridiculous highlight reel.
2: Oh, it was ridiculous. But, you know, I mean... It's okay. Let me just say this too. Yeah. It's okay.
0: It's fun.
2: It is fun. It's just fun. A fun thing to do.
0: I mean,
2: but I hate
0: don't buy into it completely. But the problem is to string you along a little bit.
2: The one thing that's kind of unfair, I can think of two college basketball players, one at Michigan and one at Michigan State, that some people ranked as the number one player in the country.
0: Kelvin Torbett
2: and Jerrod Ward.
0: Yeah,
2: played at Michigan. Jerrod Ward was at Michigan. Torbett was at Michigan State. They had fine careers. They really did. And if they came in as no star recruits, everybody would talk about them forever as like the great. But when you get that number one tag, it leads to unrealistic expectations or extraordinarily high expectations that almost end up being kind of unfair for the kid.
0: Torbert, when he got to Michigan State, when people who didn't, you know, follow his career at Flint, when you got a chance to watch him play at first, I was like, how?
2: So
0: because the jump shot was one where
2: it was broke. I mean,
0: the shot would be released on his way down.
2: It was the weirdest thing. And I was working in Flint and saw him play, and athletically
0: amazing.
2: And it's a very enticing. It's another thing that people fall for a lot. And I was included.
0: One of my favorite players in Michigan State, because he got better every year.
2: Yep.
0: And actually took in a role coming off the bench and was still quite good and became a very good shooter by the end of it.
2: Look, if you want to know what we're talking about, it's okay. It happens to us too. I have vowed not to get carried away watching Abuka Okori play in the summer league. What is the thing that always sucks you in and it gets you every time that you

0: you know, you just know, you know better, but you get too excited or you fall for it every time, man.
1: Every time.
0: 248-539-9797. It's Carson Anderson. We'll get a little bit more into the player, Corey, at 1135. You're on 97.1.
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3: Oh.
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7: Doug Carson, Scott Anderson, 97.1, talking NBA draft. Got a couple things here with the pick last night. Do you approve or disapprove? Do you approve or disapprove? Yes, I approve, 82.4%. No, I do not approve, 17.6%. Also asking, what is the next move you would like to see them make? If you want to comment on Twitter, feel free. If so, go vote and comment. We read comments on the air. You can also text us, 248-539-9797. And you can call us, obviously, 248-539-9797. Sorry, I'm new here. And we will take your phone calls, your feedback, your tweets, get them all out on the air. What's the next move you'd like to see them make? Additionally, I've made the vow that once again, renewed them to not overreact to Ibuka Okori in the summer league, because I do stuff like that every year. And not this year, though. Not this year.
8: No?
7: But what is the thing you fall for every time? We got some really, really good ones coming in. Really, really good ones coming in. In the meantime, back to your phone call. CJ in Belleville, you're next. Hello, CJ.
9: Hey, guys. Thanks for taking the call.
7: Sure.
9: Real quick, something I always fall for, and it sometimes works out well, but sometimes not, is going to the grocery store and I see stuff down to snack out that says, like, limited edition or special edition.
8: Look at that. These are special
9: sometimes
8: Oreos.
9: It works out, man. Sometimes not so much.
7: That's great. So,
9: as far as the Pistons, man, I just want to say I haven't had much confidence in Trajan Langdon since he's come on board. And last night didn't do anything to help me with that. If he drafted this kid last night, and I don't know much about Kure, I watched a few highlights last night after he was drafted to kind of get a feel for it. He looks like a lights-out scorer, and that's great. If they drafted this kid and he doesn't play this year and it's a developmental thing, I'm out on Trajan Langdon. We drafted guys last year that we did not see on the floor that was supposed to help space the floor for Kay Cunningham. Chaz Lanier, Bobby Klempman. We didn't even see those guys. We're in a good position right now. We have a good team. We need to make improvements. We don't need guys developing. So if he drafted this kid last night and this kid needs to develop for a couple of years and we could have used that draft pick to package to get a better player or some players to help, I am out on Trajan Langdon. I just don't have the confidence in him, and I'm really wanting him to make some moves to substantially improve our team. Last thing, guys, I don't want to take too much time. My wish list, who I think is the perfect fit that could help us immediately, DeJounte Murray. Go get the kid. He's a bucket. He plays both ends of the floor. I'd much rather.

0: have him than a Tyler Hero.
1: So a couple things here. One is, CJ, what if he does go do that? Will you be out on him if he goes and gets DeJounte Murray, if he goes and gets the kid from Miami, the shooter, the scorer? What if he got, what if he does that?
0: I'm not in on Tyler Hero. I don't think that that
2: Powell.
1: Powell, yeah, Powell. I can't want to call him Norris.
0: Powell, yeah, I'm sorry about that. Yeah, Powell may

0: project.
1: And he's got a little bit of project profile, admittedly.
2: Right. Interesting with Jurante Murray is he's not a shooter, a three-point specialist by any means. He's actually been quite poor throughout his career as a three-point shooter. But his field goal percentage is quite respectable. It's like if he didn't take three-point shots, he'd be almost a 50% shooter. He does score points, just not from three. He distributes the basketball pretty well. His turnover rate is not terrible. Be a nice guy to have on your roster. I'm not against that, but it seems like it also goes against when you want the shooters. He's not the shooter part.
3: Yeah, but I mean, Okoro's not the shooter part right now either. Now he's got some analytics that show that he might be a better shooter and can improve in the area because he's a high volume guy.
2: He's 19.
3: Exactly, and in the shots that he was taking, he was carrying Stanford's offense, right? But the caller's right, Doug, in this. If you want instant gratification to help this team win the Eastern Conference championship right now, keeping the 21st pick or the 17th overall pick was not the way to do it because that guy is going to be young no matter who it was. Even if it was Darius Acuff, you know what I mean? Mm-hmm. It would have been like, how much can he contribute to this team right now? If you wanted instant gratification, you wanted him to trade the pick for a player that can help you, whether it's Murray or whoever. What they prioritized, though, was obviously ball handling and the shooting they think will come. The question is, how fast can he develop during this year to help this team? If you know, because we're also Langdon's last night that the offseason isn't done. They're still going to be aggressive, still going to try to help this improve this team. But maybe with, you know, Ibaka, you play him during the season early to get him ready for the playoffs. You know what I mean? Like if they got to sit him in the G League or he's just going to be playing like 7 minutes a night, how much is that going to help this team this year? And that's what I think fans get frustrated with. I think like him.
1: 248-539-9797. Sam is next. Hello, Sam.
4: Hey, how's it going?
1: Good.
4: All right. So something I get sucked into, and I'm pretty sure this is majority of Detroit every year, the Red Wings. I get sucked in. I think they're going to be good. They do good in the beginning, and then they turn into crap. And this year, I'm like you. I'm making a vow. This year, I swear to God, I'm not buying into this team. I'm not doing it.
1: Not this year.
4: Nope, I'm done.
1: Okay.
4: 10 years is long enough.
1: Sam, I'm making the vow too, and I'm really going to try hard. And, you know, are you sure you're going to be able to pull this off?
4: I will do the best of my ability. All right, I'm tired of getting sucked in and then getting heartbroken every single year. It's enough.
1: You know, but let me ask you a question, because again, I know better. I know better, and I've done it in the past. I get carried away with summer league, and Okoro looks like he's got the kind of profile where he can absolutely tear up the summer league. Have you said this before that you know better and you were not going to do it? Have you said it before?
4: Yes, a couple years ago, because my friends, they're like, oh look, they're starting to get pretty good. I'm like, all right, I'll start watching more, and then. Right around, you know, February, March, April, it just all goes to crap. I'm like, all right, see, this is what happens. All right, you put your faith and trust in something, and then they stab you in the back.
1: Well,
4: so I'm done.
1: This year, you swear, is going to be different?
4: I swear.
1: Sam?
4: My vow.
1: Sam, I don't believe you.
2: Oh, Doug.
1: Actually, it might be easier this year because this year they might have we'll see.
2: This year might have reason to either be excited or not be excited. You know, we'll see when the Dylan Larkin move finally happens.
1: What comes out of that?
2: I mean, the draft is tomorrow night. The first round of the draft is tomorrow night. Does something get done before that? I mean, the NHL was fast and furious with big trades yesterday, and the Red Wings weren't one of the teams. I read somewhere that said 25% of the teams in the NHL were involved in a trade yesterday. And there's still a lot of big names out there.
1: Well, the Red Wings don't have anybody to trade.
2: A lot of big names out there, and the Red Wings have the biggest name out there.
1: Feedback coming in. Not a fan of this pick because I feel like the Pistons will roll out the same team as last year. The pick doesn't make you a better team. That's from Chris in Lake Orion.
2: Did that team win 60 games?
1: It did. You know, the question is, would the same team be a better team?
2: Well, you can't rely. And let me emphasize this. You cannot rely on everybody getting better. That's just foolish, right? But can you expect some guys to get better?
1: Mm-hmm.
2: I think the answer is yes. I don't think what we saw to Jalen Duren in the playoffs is representative of what you will see in the future.

0: from Jalen Duren in the playoffs. I think this team will be better, but the problem is a lot of the teams in the East are also thinking the same thing, and they should be better. Indiana was nowhere to be seen last year because of the injury to Halliburton. They're going to be better. Boston, with if they can stay healthy and keep it together, that's it. And look, we know Cleveland and the Knicks and the Pistons, and Orlando is kicking themselves because they didn't beat the Pistons. And then Atlanta's got a team they like that they're putting together.
1: I like that Atlanta team.
0: You know, there's a lot going on. A lot of teams think that they got something happening there. But the reality is the Pistons were the number one seed in the conference last year. But it doesn't mean you shouldn't go out and get a player to really improve yourselves. I'm still hopeful they can get Trey Murphy.
1: Karsh and Anderson, 97.1.
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1: 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I'm CJ Miller, and this is Michigan Ag Today, brought to you by Ritchie Brothers, hosting their next Midwest regional event on June 25th. 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Michigan's dairy industry generates nearly $16 billion a year in economic activity, and a whole lot of that milk is being served at your local McDonald's restaurants. 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
2: When you talk about economic impact, our one plant in the city of Detroit, of which we are the only dairy in the city of Detroit, and we're the oldest dairy in the state of Michigan, we have the ability to touch an awful lot of consumers, all with Michigan Ag, Michigan milk.
1: And that's Dean Angott, CEO of CF Burger Creamery. His plant alone processes some 50 million pounds of dairy just to support McDonald's restaurants across several states. He says Michigan's dependable top-tier milk supply is what makes these long-term commitments possible.
2: So we have a reliable, constant, secure milk supply of the absolute best milk in the country. 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
1: In 2023 alone, the McDonald's system purchased more than 7 million gallons of milk from Michigan suppliers, spending an estimated $421 million within the state's agricultural supply chain. 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
7: Moisture to our west, it will push into the state today. I'm Chief Meteorologist Ryan Martin with the Michigan Farm Forecast. We've already seen some of that moisture push into the UP, but we're fixing to see it cross Lake Michigan and hit the rest of the state through the rest of today. On again, off again, scattered showers, and we may even see some thunderstorms fire off in this afternoon into the evening hours down in the central and southern parts of lower Michigan. All told, I think we can pick up anywhere from a quarter to 1 inch. Might see an outside inch and a half if a thunderstorm or two gets to strong levels, but it's a good soaking for all of Michigan today. Still seeing some lingering moisture tomorrow morning and midday in lower Michigan as the system just has trouble clearing out completely from the state. I think tomorrow we can see an additional quarter to half an inch across lower Michigan, not so much the UP. Moving forward then, we dry down everywhere for Friday. Big thunderstorm complex trying to move through areas to our south, Illinois, Indiana, Ohio, but not so much up here. And we stay dry then for the weekend as well. We go Saturday and Sunday, both very pleasant temperatures under control, but that'll probably be our last comfortable period for a time. Big heat dome starting to build next week. Temperatures ramp up, dew points ramping up as well. That may trigger some pop-up thunderstorm action. Right now, it looks like the best day is probably closer to midweek, Wednesday into early Thursday. And we could then see pop-up action again all the way through the end of the week and into the 4th of July holiday weekend. The best

0: chances, though, of that action a little bit farther to the south and west. That's the way your forecast is stacking up. I'm meteorologist Ryan Martin.
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3: Dark yet, but he just turned 19 years old. But he's fearless and reminds me a lot of Jaden Ivey without being more of a polished product shooting the basketball from beyond the arc.
4: Right.
3: But that same quickness, same fearlessness going to the rack. And the other thing everybody talks about is it's not just his ability to create his own shot. It's helping others to create a shot because he's going to attract that kind of attention when he gets to the lane, and he's always going to the lane.
4: All right, here's feedback coming into the Karsh and Anderson inbox. Kang, anything to add?
5: Yeah, I mean, yesterday I thought, you know, if the Pistons stayed at 21, a guy that, you know, good players can be had at 21. Tyrese Maxey was a guy I brought up. He's actually kind of similar in size, only 6'2", quick, didn't develop as a shooter until maybe more recently in the NBA. When he came into the league, though, his first year he averaged 8 points a game, Tyrese Maxey. Then he started to develop, you know, 17, 20, 25. Now, Maxey's a legit all-star in this league now, and he's probably the face of their franchise. How soon and how fast can we expect, you know, Ibaka to do something with the Pistons? I think that's what the concern with some fans are. I think the player is great. I think that the draft pick is, he's hopefully going to be a good player and live up to those expectations. But with the team right now that's trying to, you know, maybe capitalize on what they have right now, how soon can, how fast can he develop, Doug? I mean, you know, I mean, it's summer league, he's probably going to look good. You're probably going to fall for it again. He's probably going to smoke
4: not
5: a bunch
4: this,
5: of guys
4: no, no,
5: out
4: I'm
5: there.
4: Not. I'm not this year, Kang. I swear to God.
5: He's really twitchy. He's exciting. Gets in the paint whenever he wants. Will they give him the minutes to help this team this year? How fast can he develop? But Tyrese Maxey is a type of similar type of player.
4: All right, here's the feedback coming into the Karsh and Anderson inbox. For everyone who wanted Kyrie Irving, we just got a younger version of that player. Low turnover rate gets him into the rotation sooner than later. Well, that's a lofty expectation, my friend.
3: It is. But, you know, while King's throwing comparisons, and I mentioned Jaden Ivey, Ivey averaged 16 points his rookie season.
4: Yep. Now, Ivey the player is different than Ivey the professional. You know, he seems to have problems being a pro in this league.
3: Well, that may be, injuries completely derailed it, and everything else is everything else after the fact.
4: I'm just starting to feel that Langdon may be just like the other GMs in this town, stick with their own, hope the draft picks hit, but most importantly, when you have a team that's a player or two away, don't make the necessary moves to make you a top-tier team. The Pistons may start regressing just like the others in this town.
3: Can he get a chance?
4: Dude.
3: I mean, does he get any credit for taking on a team that had 14 wins? And then the first year they're there, and he hires J.B. Bickerstaff, and they bring a couple adults into the room, and they improve from 14 to 44 wins and make the playoffs and battle the Knicks in a series that they probably should have won, but they didn't. And then the next year adds to this team in the offseason, brings a couple shooters in, and the team ends up winning 60 games with, you know, really very little influence from his two draft picks. But they won 60 games and were the number one seed. Does he get any credit, or we just all automatically people just go, nope, can't do it. Every other GM hasn't done anything. What's this guy doing? Nothing.
4: Well,
3: except he's putting together a winning team with a foundation that he thinks he's got his triumvirate of players that he thinks are good enough to build around with Cade Cunningham, Asar Thompson, and Jalen Duren. You can disagree with it, I guess. That's fine. All right, everybody's got an opinion. But can you at least agree that, hold on, before we're too harsh, let him do some things. Let him cook a little bit.
4: Well, let me just say this, because I've said it so many times, but it really is walking into a store thinking you're going to buy. What's for sale? I don't know. How much does it cost? I don't know. I'll take it. That's what all these complaints are. And I get the frustration. I'd like to see a great move made, but until you know exactly, and that's the hard part about it, and this is why I can't co-sign on a lot of these harsher criticisms, I think there's a little bit of it with Yzerman, where you can kind of pinpoint a player he wouldn't trade, that he didn't want to move on from, that the big defenseman. Why am I blanking? I'm blanking a lot lately. Good Lord. It wouldn't move on from the big defenseman to get Simon Quinn. Thank you. I want to say Erickson. Edmondson. They wouldn't move on from Edmondson to get Quinn Hughes. If there's truth to that, I think that was a mistake. Now, and it's projecting that all of our GMs are going to fail. I'm not in a place like that. They've all done good work. The question, it hasn't been good enough yet. Okay, let's be clear. The other thing is the timing has to be perfect. Like, I'll give you an example. The Rasheed Wallace trade, which is one of the most successful, famous big moves ever made by a Detroit team, they could have tried for years to make the Rasheed trade. Timing has to work out for all parties. And you can't force people to give you their good players. So, frustration, sure. Some of this harsh criticism, though, I think it's, I can't co-sign on it. 248-539-9797. In the meantime, doesn't Jenkins already do everything this draft pick does? That's from Anthony at a van. I think they described this guy. They think this guy can be better than Dennis Jenkins.
3: Well, Jenkins was undrafted.
4: Yeah, but it's just as far as the player and their style.
3: I mean, yeah. I would hope that they think he's got a much higher ceiling.
4: I always fall for hype of a near 100-point season in the AHL with the Griffins that translates to 20 NHL points. That brings up a great one for me. Something that I always fall for is offensive stats in the Quebec Major Junior League.
3: They're so misleading.
4: That league, believe it or not, I got a nephew that was a goalie in that league. Let me just say this. He was an absolute dartboard. It was a shooting gallery. That league is, I mean, I didn't need my nephew to play there to know that. We've always seen it. Quebec Major Junior stats, offensive stats.
3: They're amazing.
4: Yep.
3: I agree 100% for somebody that looks at stats all the time.
4: Yep.
3: When I see QMJHL or whatever it is, yep, next to it, I start to laugh. I'm like, okay, this is going to be good. How many games and how many goals and assists? Let's look. Oh, this guy played in 64 games and he had 137 points. That's amazing.
4: Yeah.
3: And then you look at his team and he's like third on the team in scoring. Because the whole league is like that. But nonetheless, it's fun.
4: 248-539-9797. I had some more here and I completely lost them. All right. I'm big into fantasy sports, so I fall for judging the player based off their fantasy sports stats. That's from Jake in Detroit. Next text. Lions training camp and preseason performances of the fifth wide receiver spot always leads to overreactions. I swear I'm not going to fall for summer league highlights this year. I swear I'm not going to do it, not going to do it, not going to do it. What's the thing you always fall for? 248-539-9797.
3: Speaking of which, you want some hype?
4: Do I?
3: Landon DuPont, the presumptive first overall pick in next year's NHL draft, has made his decision, and he will play at the University of Michigan.
4: Really? I'm not going to fall for it.
3: He's supposed to be great.
4: Oh, I'm still going to fall for it. In the meantime, Yost children, get your tickets now. Or sorry, children of Yost. That's the student section. Get your tickets now. Scott?
3: Doug?
4: You want to know if it's time to reel this guy in? We'll get to that at 12:05. It's Carson Anderson on 97.1.
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5: The car, Scott Anderson, 97.1. Open lines, 248-539-9797. Lots to get into on this Wednesday, including some Tiger talk in the noon hour. Lots to talk about the NBA draft, the pick, which has led to, what is going to be the debate of the 2025, 2026 Karsh and Anderson show. This has become the new, can they win with Stafford? And a kind of conversation where you can always talk about whether or not Detroit's GMs are aggressive enough. And there are people complaining about this draft pick because they wanted to see it moved out for a current asset, something in the league. Got it. I mean, look, love to see a trade like that go down. I would imagine that a lot of people were calling Scott Harris about Kevin McGonigal last year, and he didn't trade him. And now he's trending to be one of the, honestly, he's having one of the best seasons in baseball right now. And he's the kind of player that you dream about having in your organization. Would have been worth it to get David Bednar for McGonigal and stuff, maybe. You never know, really. But when something doesn't work and you don't win a championship, I guess that leads to, well, you should have done something else, right?
6: Yeah, I suppose. But, I mean, the thought of not having McGonigal is disturbing.
5: What if McGonigal were in Pittsburgh doing what he's doing right now? Ugh. Let's go to Matt in St. Clair Shores. What's up, Matt?
7: Hey, boys. Happy Wednesday.
5: What's up?
7: I guess my thought is last year our Achilles heel was shooting, right? Yep. We were always saying, hey, we need better shooting. We're bottom of the league in shooting. But the year before that draft, like last year's draft, we were told we just picked Chaz Lanier. He's a great shooter. Yep. He's going to really solidify shooting. And he didn't even get on the floor on this team that was doing awful in shooting.
5: Yep.
7: This year it's, hey, we need to get a ball handler to give Tate some time. So is he even going to get any floor time? Maybe 5 minutes? Or are they going to like gray shirt him like they did this guy last year? So it's not that we don't need what he has. It's if we're on the precipice, if we're a 60-win basketball team, we need somebody that's going to push us over the edge, not a third-string point guard. Somebody who's going to get more than like 6 to 8 minutes a game is what the team needs, not somebody to put in the system to back up the backup.
5: So, you know what? Those are all valid points. I guess the one thing, my guess is that what Trajan Langdon would say to you is, look at our roster. We've got time to let we totally have time to let him develop. We think he's going to be exactly what we need. And our entire core is in its early 20s. So we have time on our side.
7: You only win 60 games in a regular season so few often. This is a chip to the center, not let's check and see what happens.
5: Yeah, well,
7: if anything else.
5: There's truth to it. If you want to win now, move. This drafting this guy probably isn't going to be that. That is true.
7: Yeah, and when you have Miami makes a big move, like you mentioned, Indiana's going to have a secret big move by just getting their best player back. You know, Philly's going to get better with their guys. Who knows what's going to happen in Boston? And New York just won the championship. So we're going to go from the number one to maybe third to fourth seeds. If we're just standing still while everybody else is getting their team better, healthier, stronger.
5: I guess I'm just totally fine. I don't think this is approach. I don't think the approach. Let me stop. Restate this in 3, 2, 1. I don't think what they're doing is illogical. It's just more of a long play. It is. It is more of a long play. Now, could they have traded that pick, been part of a trade to get Trey Murphy? Here's what I'll say with great certainty. Nobody knows. Except Troy Weaver, Joe Dumars, with the Pelicans,

0: and, you know, Trajan Langdon.
1: Well, Trey Murphy's not off the trading block
0: he's
1: yet
0: not,
1: either.
0: He's I mean,
1: we haven't even gotten to free agency yet. You know, the first round of the draft was last night, and we didn't see a whole lot of player movement in trades. We saw lots of trades, but they were picks for picks. We didn't see lots of players being traded. We saw Giannis get moved, but beyond that, we haven't seen a ton. I would expect that we're going to see some movement and a flurry of it coming up shortly.
0: If the earth is going to end in a year from now, this was not a good draft pick. You should have gone for the championship this year. I suspect there will be seasons after 26, 27, but Langdon can make a very powerful case that their core is so young that they have time on their side. They think this guy can be a great, great player, and he might need some seasoning. Now, do I agree? I kind of think it's important he gets on the floor. I do. I hope that he's good enough to get on the floor and contribute this year.
1: But just because they made a selection last night doesn't guarantee that they're not in on getting a real addition to this team, like a Porter Jr. or a Trey Murphy. And I feel like everybody's given up on that because, well, they made the pick. They moved up to get their guy at 17, and there goes that draft pick. Yes, they have other draft picks. They have first-round picks from here till the end of time.
0: 248-539-9797. Sal's in Macomb next. Hello, Sal.
2: Hey, fellas. How you guys doing?
0: What's up?
2: Good. Yeah, I just wanted to talk about, I think it'd reassure some fans about Ibaka. I think a lot of people don't know enough about him. He shot 35% from three. I think it's 6'2 with a 6'8 wingspan is quite remarkable, but the tape says it all. I don't know if you guys got a chance to watch his highlights or see his ability to not only get to the rack, but to be able to create his own shot and create for others. I think that's a huge, huge thing that we are missing in terms of love Dennis Jenkins, but I don't think he was able to kind of create for others the way this kid can do. And at 18 years old, yeah, he's raw, but I mean, a lot of upside, can shoot the three, was working with Mike Miller during this draft process. I mean, I think he could, it should be getting at least 10 to 15 minutes a night minimum his rookie year and start throwing the kid in the fire and let him see what he can do.
1: Well, we'll see how many minutes he actually gets. I think he potentially be even, I expect more than that, but I guess I have really high expectations. And he just turned 19. And sky's the limit. You're 6'2", you just turned 19. Okay, is there room for him to grow even more? Maybe. Maybe not. Maybe he's going to stay at 6'2". But you can't teach quickness like he's got. It's exciting to see somebody that's that quick and has the penchant to get to the lane like he does. Keep in mind, he led the ACC in scoring. This is the ACC. Duke, North Carolina, all those teams. And it was this kid from Stanford who's a one and done, who people were surprised he was one and done. But when you score 23 points a game as an 18-year-old, yeah, go pro.
0: 248-539-9797. Jake is in Detroit and next. Hello, Jake.
3: How you guys doing?
0: What's up, Jake?
3: I mean, I kind of agree a little bit with the caller before the last one about, you know, I wasn't like super excited about the pick. I mean, I think the guy has some talent, but I also feel like they needed like a stretch four. If they're going to keep Durant, I think they needed a stretch four to open it up some so they can't do like they've seen in the playoffs where they packed the middle, you know, how they packed it in so he couldn't, you know, do what he was doing during the regular season. And also, I just wanted to know what you guys thought about Rui Hachimura coming, maybe signing him because he can shoot.
0: Yeah. Hold on for a second. Let me do a little, I just got to check something on Rui. As far as, you know, the draft pick is concerned, it's only time's going to tell. The scouting report is fantastic, okay? The scouting report and what everybody says this kid is capable of, it checks a lot of boxes for what they need. Stretch four is still potentially on the list of things that need to get done. And you know, everybody's seeking the perfect team, and you should. And I don't have an issue with that. With the breaking news this morning with Reeves and his contract, is there money left? Does Rui make sense there? Can he go back? Or is it a possibility? Detroit is one of the teams, Jake, when you put the lists of teams that make sense for him, Detroit's name has shown up. So
1: and getting a guy who's 6'8" who shoots as well as he does from 3-point land, he shot

0: 44% last year. He's a 40% three-point shooter in his career.
1: Gator wants to reel this guy in. We'll get to that at 12:05. Carson Anderson, 97.1.
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5: Back to your phone calls. Coming up, 248-539-9797. Tigers lose last night. Winnable game. It was a winnable game, one that got away from them.
6: Oh, it was winnable.
5: Casey Mize pitched pretty well into the sixth, then got in trouble and gave up the go-ahead runs.
6: Half inch, Doug.
5: Yep.
6: Less than half an inch is what decided that game last night.
5: On the review?
6: Yep. No. Did you have him struck out? Look like he was struck out? No. Half an inch. Mm-hmm. And it was, I don't know, was it two pitches later? Chisholm hit the home run.
5: Yeah, and Chisholm had quite a night. When he slipped rounding second, did everybody think he fell on dirt cam? Everybody thought so, right?
6: Dirt after cam, the whole dirt cam got him.
5: After the Karma. Whole thing where he was freaking out about dirt cam and the dirt in the game on Monday night when he slipped rounding second on Tuesday, everybody thought that was dirt cam's revenge, right? Got him back. Ben Malgeri, first pitch single, ended up with two hits. Decent debut.
6: That's a great debut.
5: Yep.
6: And had a chance in the outfield to show off the arm to prevent the runner from scoring on a what would have been a sac fly attempt. The runner thought better of it, and that throw was perfect. So good for Ben Malgeri. A real nice debut for the Tigers.
5: Mm-hmm. In the meantime, you have questions about somebody.
6: Well, let's just say that... you know, watching runners on base, I appreciate being aggressive on the base pass. I think it's one of the things that has helped the Tigers to get to the postseason two straight years. They go first to third better than any team in the league. The times that guys get thrown out at third base, they're few and far between, right? They've done a great job of that. However, coming home is a different story. And last night, there was a play, was it a base hit to left field? And Riley Green is on second base, running to third. He's not at third base yet, and Bellinger's got the ball already in his glove and ready to throw before Riley Green even reaches third. Yet Cora's got his arm waving him home. Bellinger has all the time in the world, sets up, makes a nice throw into home, and Riley Green's out by 7 feet. You know, that by the time the ball comes into the catcher, there's all that separation. Now the catcher's just waiting for the slide to come in and he can tag him. And if this just happened once in a while, I wouldn't have an issue. But this isn't once in a while. This feels like, okay, in games I've watched recently, this has happened several times. Dylan Dingler got thrown out, I think it was last week, and it was worse than what we saw last night. It was like by 15 feet. He was halfway down the line when the catcher's got the baseball. Like Dylan Dingler could have maybe put on the brakes and gone back to third base. I'm worried that this is becoming an issue. Like I think Corey needs to be reeled in. I think does a great job of making sure that the runners are paying attention from first to third, but he's got to be better at when he sends guys home. And you've got to know what you know. Bellinger's got a decent arm. You got to know what you're working with. And I suspect he does. And maybe he just got overexcited. But
5: it was a bad call because Bellinger's got a good arm. He's got a good arm in. He's got a track record of being good at when to wave guys and when not. In spite of what you might see, last year the Tigers, their attempt percentage above average, like when they would take that chance, they had three of the top 11 players in baseball in the attempt percentage above average. So trying to get that extra base. They were really good at it last year. And the truth is, this year, I think they have quite a few guys near the top as well. I have to update the stats here. Kevin McGonigal. Oh, hold on, wrong stat. Wenzel Perez is in the top 10. McGonigal and McKinstry are ranked. So, I mean, they're still pretty good. I mean, with the good comes the bad, right? When you are aggressive, if you're going to be aggressive, it comes with some risk.
6: Yeah, you're going to have guys thrown out when you're aggressive. Yep. I think what we've seen lately, it's too aggressive.
5: Well, it feels like the
6: and not just because they get thrown out. It's like when an outfielder has the baseball in his hand before the runner is rounding third, That's a problem.
5: Well, then here's why I'm okay with it. Now, the reason I'm okay with it, I think the Tigers are short on talent, so they got to find other ways to create wins. And being aggressive on the base pass has worked for them. There's good and bad. If they had comparable talent to the best teams in the game, I would say play more conservatively and let your talent speak. So I'm willing to take the risks. Now, with that said, you can go too far. And last time was a bad call. On Bellinger, you can't run there. He's got the ball in his hand. And
6: that's all I'm saying.
5: I think that was a bad call. I don't think, to answer your question, I don't think it needs to get reeled in because I'm not sure they can win playing traditional baseball.
6: Be conservative. I'm just saying understand your situation and where the runner is when the ball is being fielded. And I just feel like it's almost a no-brainer that if you've got a guy that's just slightly above average in running, or maybe a little bit of above average in running, and he hasn't hit the bag yet, and you're waving him around, and the outfielder's already throwing a ball, that's a problem.
5: That was a bad call.
6: I've seen this bad call several times now, And I don't want to take away the aggression. I just wish it was, you're going to be aggressive with somebody who's a really good runner, or be aggressive because the outfielder doesn't have a great arm.
5: I would hate to see them...
6: That combination did not work.
5: I would hate to see them lose what has been a competitive advantage for them because of some consecutive bad calls. But I guess at some point you reach a breaking point, and you obviously are considering this close to being a breaking point. Ultimately, that's AJ Hinch's call. But I'm trying to think of other ways they can make up for their lack of talent against some more talented teams in the league where... You just got to think, if you're playing traditional baseball, are you really, if you're playing the same game they're playing, are you really going to win more often than not? Look, do you really have a chance to win? And I feel like the answer is no. But
6: they've got scouting reports on outfielders. They know how well outfielders throw. They've got all this stuff. They know that the speed of their own base runners. They have all this, right? And it's a lot to calculate, but they do have the time to calculate it, and they know this. I mean, you're a third base coach. It's your job to know how fast your guy is and if the ball's hit to left field, how strong that left fielder's arm is, and make the call.
5: 248-539-9797. Rich is in Detroit and next on 97.1. Hello, Rich.
7: What's going on, fellas?
5: Hey, Rich.
7: So a couple things can be true at one time. The Pistons draft just makes me look at last season proved that shooting, three-point shooting, stretch four is a huge need for this team. And if they go in and they don't have a starter above Tobias Harris at that four position, Langdon, to me, did not do his job in the offseason. But that pick yesterday is exciting to me because I believe that this guy not only led the ACC, I thought what I looked up said that he set the ACC scoring record.
5: I doubt for points per game?
6: For a freshman?
7: Yeah.
5: For a freshman or all time?
7: I think for a freshman. Oh, I think he set the freshman scoring record for the ACC conference.
6: I think he just led the conference.
5: Let's take a look. Notable single season freshman scoring total point averages. Number one, Abuka Okori, Stanford.
6: There it is.
7: So when I think back, I think Michael Jordan, Anthony Davis, Cooper Flagg, all these players.

0: players who come out of the ACC, Duke, North Carolina, all of those historic schools, these historic players, if your name is anywhere up there, then there should be some excitement around your drafting. And then not only that, but in this year where all these teams have tanked to get at these draft picks from this year because it's, quote unquote, a historic draft, this dude is tied for sixth in scoring in college for the whole country. What's the problem here? I mean, this guy is, I think, because his name, like, we didn't know his name going in, and the people, the experts, quote unquote, weren't talking about him.
1: On a surface level, looks like they got a special player. And if he lives up to the scouting report, my God, is it going to help? Question is, how fast? That's a fair question. It's a fair question, how fast? 248-539-9797. Phone calls and feedback. It is Carson Anderson here on 97.1. 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

0: Doug Harris, Scott Anderson, 97.1. Open lines, 248-539-9797. All right, let's go to Steve in Dearborn. You're next. Hi, Steve.
1: Hi, how are you? I like this player Pistons picked up. He reminds me of Isaiah Thomas. He has an incredibly fast first step. He's quick. And Isaiah Thomas had that. Now, whether he's going
0: to
1: be...
0: Steve, I don't know if you're not talking directly into your phone, but it's kind of hard to make you out here. It sounds a little bit underwater.
1: Oh, I'm sorry. Can you hear me now?
0: A little bit better, but go ahead.
1: Sorry. Well, I'm just saying this new player is...
0: All right, Steve, I'm sorry. It's not going to work. We can't make it out. 248-539-9797. Bill in Livonia is next. Hi, Bill.
2: Hey, guys. Good afternoon.
0: What's up?
2: With respect to the guy being cut down at the plate last night, yeah, he was out by a bit. So a couple questions to lend context. Who was the next hitter? You know, was that a guy who was an automatic out, so to speak, a guy that hits 200? Or was it somebody that has a good stick? If it's a good hitter, it was a mistake to send him. I also think that with the Tigers being into analytics, they may even have the third base coaches waving guys against the percentages under some circumstances. That's my thought. I'd like to hear what you have to say.
0: Give me an example of what you mean. What do you mean by that waving guy? What is the analytic that tells you to do it?
2: Well, you're down by a run, and the guy coming up next is not a guy that's going to produce for you.
0: Well, the guy coming up next
2: sorry to cut you off.
0: It's okay. The guy coming up next was McKinstry. Which, I mean,
2: he's a pesky hitter.
0: Yeah, and he's been kind of...
2: He might get a hit.
0: Perking up a little bit. I mean, it's a variable. There's no question it's a variable. A lot goes into it. Look, last night looked like a bad call. It's not the fastest runner in the world, and it's a good arm, and I think Cora made a bad call. And the question is, does he need to get reeled in? And I'm in a not-yet camp. Gator's more closer to saying, yeah, maybe.
2: I hear you. There's a lot of times I scratch my head when they send guys, but I've noticed against the Yankees, the Tigers were running on their outfielders all day. And left field, the guy in the first game took a bad route, and the ball went all the way to the wall, and they ran on that guy's arm a couple times too. So, you know, there may be more to it than just that guy was out by 10 feet. What are they doing?
3: There's a Twitter follow called Tigers Data. They look at all the analytics, and they posted last night, the Tigers have had 6 runners at second base thrown out at home this season. It's the most in Major League Baseball. And it's a direct result of that. They do gamble. They gamble a lot, and they're very aggressive. And I love the aggression. I think that I agree with you, Doug. This is a team that needs to do that. Last night was just so obvious. I'm like, why? Not him. Not against him. And not where he's at. I mean, just the ball was picked up and ready to be thrown before Riley Green had gotten to third
0: base. Player with a good arm. Like, I don't think last night it was the right call. I think last night was an example of a mistake. It did, and maybe Cora would have some explaining to do to Hinch or whatever. But when it comes to reprogramming Cora, settling down, I understand why they do that. I think talent for talent, the Tigers can't match up with the best in the league. So they try to figure out a way they can steal 90 feet, maybe steal a run. That includes some aggressive calls here and there.

And last year, they were one of the best teams in the league doing it. Like we talked about earlier, the stats showed that they were above average and, quite a bit. 248-539-9797. If you missed it earlier, I said I was going to vow not to fall for summer league highlights. What are the things in sports you always fall for? Because I think Ibuka Okoro looks like the guy. If he was putting up 23 a game,

0: new football. Ha ha.
1: Except the one time he doesn't, then they actually win the.
0: It was back to back years, okay? Back to back years. I called him a sleeper in the Big Ten West. That was a long time ago.
1: Was it?
0: Scott writes in, things I fall for, boats. I'm not in the market for a boat. But if I see a boat for sale, I get sucked in. Happened what
1: once.
0: If?
1: Happened once. Once is all it takes.
0: Yeah.
2: You deserve it, a brand new boat.
1: I did.
0: Mike in Dearborn writes in, people who think these big trades come easy are the ones who send the worst trades in fantasy football. Oh, they try to wally you.
1: Yeah, they try to sucker you with nothing.
0: Yeah, so the...
1: Are you familiar with Lenny Webster?
0: Gator was playing fantasy baseball years ago, and there was a guy in the league named Wally who was a friend's uncle.
1: It was a friend's father.
0: Friend's father. And he called you up trying to get Hall of Fame pitcher Roger Clemens.
1: Yep.
0: And who did he offer?
1: Lenny Webster.
0: Who was a utility...
1: Catcher, I believe. You know, there was something else to the trade, but wasn't impressive. But he was his throwing was, are you familiar with Lenny Webster?
0: So Mike's point is, these people think you're going to get something. When we asked people to suggest trades with the Twitter, the first two ones we got, we're like, they're not going to do that. Nobody's... What was it, the Celtics? You offer Isaiah Stewart and two first rounds for Jaylen Brown?
1: Right. Three first rounds, I think.
0: I think on a good team, a rookie can fill a role. We aren't asking him to be Cade's running mate. We're asking him to fill a role and basically be a scorer/ball handler off the bench, then see where it goes.
1: Well, I mean, you hope that it's more than that. But, yeah, from moment one, you want this guy to be instant offense.
0: Mm-hmm. Thank you, Gator. I was just about to text in and saying, what's up with Cora? Terrible third base coach.
1: I didn't say he's a terrible third base coach.
0: Nope.
1: Last night was a terrible decision.
0: That was.
1: And it piggybacks off another previous, what I thought was a terrible decision like a week ago. And I'm just saying, I wish that more thought would go into it rather than just the automatic, I got a guy coming from second base on a base hit to the outfield, we're going to send him regardless.
0: I'll just say for the record, I doubt it's automatic.
1: I'm sure that's not automatic. I'm being a little hyperbolic here.
0: Last night was a winnable game, no thanks to another third base coaching error by Cora. He's golden in Hinch's mind, as that wasn't Cora's first blunder of the season. Can't keep having mistakes in close games and expect to win. Daniel Berkeley, I thought Dan Campbell was coaching third base last night. Look, everybody loves aggression until it doesn't work. Like, that, is it easy to second guess it after it doesn't work? Yeah, but if you take a look at the Tiger roster, tell me where else they're going to find an edge if they aren't somewhat aggressive in trying to find that edge in something that's been very good for them in the past.
1: Look, they were half an inch from getting out of the sixth inning unscathed.
0: On that?
1: A half an inch.
0: Reverse.
1: It was a challenge call.
0: Strike, yeah.
1: Yep, and it was ruled not a strike, and two pitches later, Chisholm hits the home run. And there goes the lead, out of the game comes after giving up another base runner. Out comes Casey Mize, and then a base hit, scores the fourth run, and bullpen locks down after that. But the damage was done. There go, four runs, and the Tigers didn't overcome that. Would that run have helped? Would that base runner have helped to have him at third base, waiting for the next batter to see if he can bat him in? Absolutely. But it doesn't guarantee he would have scored either.
0: Third base coach Cora sends them home every time hoping the throw is off. What a joke. Do you think that's true?
1: I don't think it's every time, but I think that's a lot of their philosophy, I think, is make them make the play.
0: 248.
1: Put the pressure on the other team. And I like that philosophy. I didn't like last night, not because the result was bad, but because I thought the way that things set up, it just looked bad right away. I'm like, oh, he's not even at third base. Bellinger's throwing the ball. This isn't going to be good.
0: My weakness is MLB prospects, particularly the Tigers' top 30 and beyond. Gator and I can probably have a 20-minute conversation about Jude Warwick. One downside is that I know that minor leaguers we gave to Baltimore last year for Charlie Morton is absolutely lights out in high A ball. That's from Neil at work. What do I fall for every time? For me, it's the combine 40-yard dash time. I watch it every year with full knowledge that it means very little in the league. LOL. I fell for Miguel Cabrera being in the best shape of his life at spring training. That's from Kip in a haul truck. David Akar. I fall for the Red Wings every February. Next text.
1: February is a good time to follow.

0: Unnamed texter, every single time I have a boss, every single time I have fallen for when the boss says this job is going to be easy. Next thing I know, I'm in a crawl space with water or an attic with 130 degrees temperature in the summer. 248-539-9797, Carson Anderson, 97.1.
1: Honey, did you invite the minions over? Hello.
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0: To your phone calls, Ron is next. Hello, Ron.
14: Hey, guys. How you doing?
0: What's up?
14: Well, I want to get in on the Joey Cora controversy, okay? First off, I'll start off by saying, hey, Gator, I'm 100% for you and your way you argued that point. The reason I say that is...
0: Okay, Ron, do you got us on speaker or a headset or something? Because we're having

0: problems hearing you too.
1: Yeah, I'll take it right off. Right
0: yeah,
1: now.
0: That is very helpful.
1: So anyways, yeah. So anyways, talking about Major League Professional Baseball, these guys are paid to
2: it's your guy.
1: Do a job, including the coaches. Okay, and if Cora is making all these mistakes, guys. Major League Baseball now, with all these one differential ball games we're talking about, you know, we're talking at the end of the season, if Cora was responsible for, let's say, one or two losses and the Tigers still make the playoffs, then, you know, he's got to answer for that.
3: But, okay? Ron, how many wins is he responsible for because of the aggression, too? I mean, that's the other way to look at it. They've had six guys thrown out, according to analytics, I suppose, if you want to trust the data that came out there. Six guys thrown out trying to score from second base. But how many guys have scored from second base? That's the other way to look at it. I think the Tigers, they win more games than they lose. He makes way more good decisions than he does bad. The problem is that the last night was just bad. It was just bad all around, and I think even he would admit that.
1: All it comes down to is making mistakes on your job, okay? You guys are getting paid. You're not getting paid to make mistakes. But for instance, hey, Doug, you may have made some mistakes in your job. Like, when was the last time you dropped the F-bomb live on the radio, okay? Probably never. If you did make that one mistake, you know what? You would have been called out on the carpet.
3: Okay, I'll speak for myself. I've made plenty of mistakes on the air here, right? And Doug, I think you can say you've made some mistakes on the air here.
0: It's probably on a daily basis.
3: It's not the be all end all. You're not judged on your mistakes. You're judged on results.
0: You want? Let me tell you one way to never get a guy thrown out. Never send anyone. Right.
3: Yeah.
0: He will make that.
3: Be ultra conservative.
0: Yeah. You'll never get anybody thrown out.
3: For a team that, remember in May when they were struggling, they couldn't score any runs and all that, and because they never had guys on base. We were begging for guys to be on base and have somebody deliver that hit to bring them home. Because the Tigers are an aggressive team because they need to be because they don't have the lineup.
0: Do you remember the one year that the Red Wings won a Stanley Cup and you had a friend text you or call you and say, yeah, but they're still not tough enough on the blue line?
3: Yeah.
0: That's that kind of guy. You got to be perfect. And, you know, I mean, look, I'm cool with opinions and I'm cool with being, but think about where he's setting the bar. He essentially sat the bar at, if not at 100%, close to 100%. And I'm sorry. Yeah. If you make fireable offense mistakes that get the station fined by the FCC repeatedly, I'll probably be out of a job. But that's like saying, how many times is the first base coach, how many times the third base coach run around without his pants on the field? Like, professional athletes and coaches make mistakes all the time. The people that build championship caliber teams from general manager positions also make mistakes. And Cora, statistically, they were one of the better teams in the league. We just cited some of their successes over the course of his time here. Last night was a mistake. But I'm going to guess that the Tigers have a very specific, and it feels like it hasn't worked as well this year, and there have been more guys thrown out, but very specifically looking for competitive advantages when you have the roster that they have. I think they take a lot of calculated, perhaps a bit aggressive calls on the base pass. And, you know, what happened last night was a good arm in the outfield, and Riley was a little... wasn't quite far enough to send him. The debate isn't whether or not last night was a mistake. The debate is whether or not they should change their philosophy, because that means they're not going to get as many guys to get the extra 90.
3: And I'm not asking them to change the philosophy. That's not it. I'll put it in blackjack terms. Maybe Ken can understand what I'm saying with blackjack terms with this. I think Joey Cora and the Tigers' philosophy is kind of like when you've got 12 and the dealer has a 2 showing. And it's up to you. It's that 50-50. Do I go for it or not? Do I hit or not? And the Tigers and Joey Cora, they hit and see what happens. What happened last night wasn't a 12 against a 2. What happened last night was like a 12 against a 6. You don't hit. It's not gonna go well.
4: That's when Gator just gets up off the table and leaves.
3: Did you just do that?

0: I gotta go.
1: Can you just color me up? I'm gonna.
0: right.
1: Doug, trust me, it works.
0: Okay.
1: Kenny's like, did you just do that? Did you just hit?
2: Come on.
1: Okay.
2: Like, you can't do that. Yeah, or maybe it wasn't as, maybe it was a taking a hit on a 12 against a 4, right? But 6, you never do it. That last night just was a bad call.
1: Cora's a gambling man.
2: But I don't want to play with that guy. Like, dude, you've been gambling great all year long. I'm with you on the 12 against the 2, but that was a 6. Don't hit. Let the dealer bust.
1: And, you know, Doug, you're usually just standing behind the guys watching.
0: Right. I'm just drinking beer in the background, right. Getting yelled at because somebody's gotten, the table's gone cold, and who's that guy standing
2: over
0: there?
2: Who's the cooler over there?
0: Yeah, you, get the hell out of here.
1: Who's the bald, tall guy?
0: Ronald in Oklahoma City, listen to this text. I'm absolutely disgusted with this Piston draft pick. Should have traded for Murphy yesterday. Instead, we got a future G League bench warmer instead of trying to make this team better instantly. Langdon is no different than any other loser GMs we have in this town. Fire them all.
2: Really? A future G League bench warmer. This guy led the ACC in scoring last year as a freshman. We confirmed it's the all-time scoring single-season freshman scorer in ACC history. But he's going to be, you think he's a bench warmer. You think that torpedoes any chance at all of trading for Trey Murphy. I don't agree with that, and I don't agree that he's a future bench warmer on a G League team.
0: So you know who else the crew down there in New Orleans drafted? They drafted Asar Thompson, okay? What if it's Asar Thompson? They wanted Asar Thompson, Ron Holland, and 5 first-round picks. What if that was the asking price? You'd do it.
2: That guy would.
0: Yes. You'd do it. You'd do it. Regardless of the price, you'd do it. B, if you care to make a wager around in Oklahoma City, I will wager that the Pistons pick of Abuka Okori, he will not be a backup on a G League team. He will not be a guy who can't start in the G League. I'll go ahead and anything north of that, I win the bet. If his career is relegated to off the bench in the G League, as you say, you win. You with me?
2: Yeah, mostly. Yeah. I mean, I have high expectations for Okori moving forward, and I have high expectations for him starting beginning his career as a rookie in the league. I have high expectations for him. And down the road, I have really high expectations for him. And maybe that's unfair. But I think what the previous texter was way unfair with this.
0: Fire everybody?
2: I mean, has general manager done a good job or not? You don't think he's done a good job? It went from 14 to 44 to 60 in the win column since he took over. He took over a team that won 14 games. And then they went 44 and went to the playoffs. And then they won 60, made it to the second round of the playoffs. They were the number one seed and lost in heartbreaking fashion to a team they should have polished off in 5 games, but they lost in 7. And the offseason has just started.
0: And he thinks this draft.
2: He makes a move to move up in the draft to get his guy that he's got conviction that he likes this guy and thinks he's going to be a player for this team. They haven't gotten to free agency yet. Players like Michael Porter Jr. and Trey Murphy still haven't been traded, or Kawhi Leonard or Kyrie Irving or whoever, what other name you want to throw out there. But you're already just going to cast it off and say, I've seen
0: enough. No. Yeah, well, yes. Fireable offense. He thinks his draft pick is a fireable offense. 248-539-9797. What would be the reaction around the NBA if Tom Gores fired Trajan Langdon today?
2: I'm like, what the hell just happened? What happened behind the scenes that we don't know about? Because the basketball team's in good shape.
0: It's Carson Anderson, 97.1. 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

0: go to Keith in Oxford. You're next. Hello, Keith.
1: Hey, how you doing?
0: What's up?
1: Hey, so the game last night, the Tigers with out at the plate. I watched that replay like four times. That was all on Cora.
0: Yep.
1: Green's three steps to four steps away from the bag. He's got the windmill going, and he's not looking at the outfield.
2: It's a bad call.
1: Yeah, it's him, and he's done it before. I'm not saying Cora needs to go. That's not what I mean. But that whole play, in my opinion, cost the Tigers that game because the momentum was on their side.
2: I don't think it cost him the game, but it cost him a chance for sure. I mean, if he stays at third base, he got a chance to bring him home. There's no question about that. But it was a bad decision, without question, to send him last night.
0: It's not really debatable. Because the debate isn't whether or not it was a bad call, although we keep getting calls and texts, people telling us it was a bad call. We all agree it was a bad call. The question is, and the debate is really about whether or not Cora needs to be reeled in or do they need to change their philosophy? Because Cora doesn't like put together the team strategy all by himself. The third base coach, in fact, is probably following a directive from the manager that the whole staff decides we're going to be aggressive. Yeah. We're not going to be aggressive. Here's who we're going to be aggressive against. And, you know, the guy on deck, okay, cost him the game. You know what the guy on deck who would have been up next if they held Riley Green? You know what he's hitting this year?
2: Well, Zach McKenzie's not hitting well.
0: Do you know how many RBIs he has?
2: He doesn't have many.
0: Yeah. But that cost him the game because had he not sent him, the 181 hitter on deck with 11 RBIs this season would have clearly driven him in. Now, given it's better, the alternative to getting thrown out by home plate is better, but the people are putting their faith in now a 181 hitter with 11 RBIs and saying that cost him the game. If McKinstry comes up and doesn't get him home, you go, well, you know what? Maybe he should have sent Riley Green. Even though it was a low percentage play, that might have worked.
2: Maybe.
0: But look, but last night was a bad call. I'm not arguing it wasn't.
2: It's just what it was. It was the middle of the game.
0: To say it definitively cost him the game when there's all kinds of other things that honestly could have caused the same impact on the game.
2: There's no guarantees on that because you would have had first and third with two outs and McKinstry up the plate. Like you said, McKinstry has not had a good season, even though he had a base hit early in the game. That's great. But, I mean, everything was going against him. I think we can agree. It was a terrible decision to send him. Not because it got thrown out, but because of everything. Like, you're not setting yourself up for any kind of success when the left fielder has the ball in his glove while Riley Green is 15 to 20 feet away from third base.
0: You can send everybody. And remember, if you do, to train your guys to make sure that they throw their sliding mitt at the catcher at home plate. That can work too.
2: They got to work on that.
0: They really got to work on that.
2: Yeah.
0: If they're going to be this aggressive, you have to make sure you throw your sliding mitt at the catcher. All right, Gator. Speaking of something that sounds like a terrible idea. Last night it was reported that the NHL Board of Governors are looking at three sites for expansion.
2: Yep.
0: South Texas. Could be Houston or Austin. Arizona,
2: where they already failed,
0: or Atlanta,
2: where they failed twice.
0: I'm sorry, what? Why are we sending teams back into markets where teams have failed in one city that's failed twice?
2: Well, Houston had what, a WHL team back in the day? The Houston Arrows, was that?
0: Sounds right.
2: But that's forever ago. That's like pre-80s, I think.
0: Yeah, I don't think Houston. But Houston's never had an NHL team.
2: Look, you've got large populations in Texas, lots of large cities. So whether it's, and Austin would be great. Austin's an awesome city to go to. A lot of people there. A lot of people in Houston. I don't have a problem going to Texas. I think it's odd that that's where it's an expansion choice.
0: I don't have a problem going to Texas either.
2: But Atlanta, no. Atlanta proves that they're not worthy of it, and Arizona is the same thing. Like, you just had a team leave, and now they're in Utah.

0: I'm sure the argument is, oh, we have an ownership group that's committed.
1: Well, and I'm sure that's it, right? Because the asking price or the buy-in price is over $3 billion to get in. And then the league helps you with that price to help build a new arena to house that team. And then the owners get to share $2 billion or whatever it is, mm-hmm. Which seems interesting, you know, because the owners would be all for it. Oh, yeah, more money for us. We get to divvy up $2 billion among the other 30 owners. Sounds good to me. We just made money by doing nothing other than saying, sure, let them in. Now sink or swim.
0: They were going to go back to a city that has failed, because there have been examples of cities that have failed that brought it back. When we were kids, there was a team in Colorado that right. didn't make it.
1: Colorado Rockies. Yeah. Yep.
0: And where did the team that made it come from? Quebec City. I feel like Quebec City, if I were to go back and try a market again, it might be Quebec City before I go to Atlanta, Georgia. What was Dan Wetzel's great line? If you're within 50 miles of a Winn-Dixie, you don't deserve an NHL franchise. If you can stop at a Piggly Wiggly on your way to the game, it's a bit of a long shot.
1: Well, and yet we just saw the Carolina Hurricanes win the Stanley Cup for the second time in their existence as they beat the Las Vegas Golden Knights, who have now made the finals three times in their short existence of nine seasons.
0: Those kids growing up in Vegas during those rough winters play a lot of hockey.
1: Right. I'm not saying it can't work in those climates. It just seems odd that they would want to consider Atlanta again mm-hmm. for a third time. You know, they were the Hawks. They were Atlanta Flames, right?
0: Flames.
1: And they moved out to Calgary.
0: Yep.
1: And then they
0: got the other one?
1: The Thrashers.
0: Correct.
1: Which failed. Stop with Atlanta. Don't do it again. Try something else if you want to try something else. Austin is interesting to me. I don't know where else you is really clamoring for it. Does Hartford want to get back into it?
0: Yeah, I'm not sure. I mean, these three cities were floated out there. Well, South Texas, along with Atlanta and Arizona. And I saw Atlanta and Arizona. I'm like, God, yeah. Atlanta, it's been a while. God, when was it that Arizona team moved? Oh, how long ago was it that they failed? Oh, the year of our Lord, 2024?
1: Putting a team in Hammond. We need to do that. Consider Hammond.
0: Well, there's going to be one there soon.
1: Does Indianapolis deserve a team? Well, do they want a team? I don't know who else wants a team.
0: Seattle,
1: but
0: Portland.
1: Seattle's got one.
0: Yeah, what am I talking about?
1: Called
0: Portland.
1: The Kraken.
0: Yeah, that's right. Portland. Duh.
1: Ooh, Montana. North Dakota. They love hockey in North Dakota.
0: Yeah, I mean, like, you got to have a market to support it, obviously.
1: Right. That doesn't work, but I'm just saying.
0: I mean, I guess if you have an ownership group that's willing to pay, the league's like,
1: They'll take the money. But what it will look at the effect that it's going to have, it's going to water down the league.
0: Mm-hmm.
1: How much more do you want to expand?
0: All right, here are markets that are under consideration. Kansas City, Missouri. Other markets. Quebec City. Indianapolis, New Orleans.
1: New Orleans.
0: So, but Atlanta, I feel like if you've lost a team, you're not allowed to have one for at least 50 years. Hard and fast rule. Unless there's some extenuating circumstance. But if the team has failed, 50 years, you don't get another one. Sucks, but it's the way it is.
1: Hey, sorry. Yeah.
0: What about Hamilton? Wasn't there always a push to put a team in Hamilton, Ontario?
1: There has been.
0: Call them the Tiger Cats. Call them the other Tiger Cats.
1: Or London. Was London the other team?
0: I don't remember here in London.
1: I mean, London and Hamilton, same thing.
0: I mean, I think it's cool that the NHL is looking to expand. I like that. I want to see hockey as popular as it can
1: be. I love the sport, yeah. I mean, obviously, I love the sport.
0: What about London? England?
1: Just stop. No, but you know what? If they were ever ambitious like the NFL has been, mm-hmm. and the NHL has done some of this, where they've had preseason games or even regular season games over in Sweden. Do you think that's going to happen anywhere down the line? 20 years from now, will it be an NHL franchise in Stockholm?
0: I mean, it could be. They've got a ton of players. Could be. Stockholm HC. Like FC, you can start calling them HC.
1: No, don't do that.

0: Don't do that.
1: No, you're not down with that?
2: No.
1: Okay. Interesting thing going on at some camps that we've talked about this week. Leads to a question for you. We'll get to that today at 105. Carson Anderson, open lines, 248-539-9797. We'll get to your phone calls and feedback. You want to keep talking draft? You're on 97.1.
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3: Okay, let me circle back. Say what? What's the stalking story?
4: I guess this is the second time this has happened to the Fever. There was a guy who I think pled guilty and went to jail for stalking Caitlin Clark in 2025. But yeah, I just saw it on Yahoo Sports a couple of minutes ago. A man charged with stalking in Indianapolis today, sending increasingly threatening messages, I guess, to Sophie Cunningham.
5: That's nice.
4: And sent, I guess, hand delivered a package to the stadium. It said hand delivered to quote Sophie, which I'm assuming he like gave it to a stadium worker and said, "This is for Sophie." And it was a Guns N' Roses t-shirt.
5: I want to be
4: doused
5: careful.
4: In cologne.
5: Gotta be careful here.
3: I do
5: first
3: too.
5: First of all, it is horrible that anybody's stalked.
3: Yep.
5: And you know, criminality involved with this and the sanity of the person stalking, all that. It's terrible. That being said, Guns N' Roses t-shirt with cologne.
6: Gator, you got the hots for Sophie Cunningham?
3: Yeah, I haven't seen your Guns N' Roses t-shirt in a while.
5: Well, first of all, I've never had a Guns N' Roses t-shirt. I was just going to say, now, if you're going to send a t-shirt, it's going to be Iron Maiden. You know, that's what you do.
3: And as far as cologne's concerned,
5: Dracar Noir.
6: Quite the combo there.
5: Yeah. Straight 80s. Straight 80s. Yeah.
3: Well, you don't wear a lot of cologne at the station.
5: No.
6: No one here to impress. He saves it for his packages.
5: What? What's that?
3: His Guns N' Roses t-shirts in a package. That's what you meant by that.
5: Maybe spraying down below.
6: Hey, you do you, man.
3: Weird story. And yeah. I agree with you. Stalking.
5: Yeah. Has this guy been apprehended?
4: I don't believe so yet. They had his name in the article. I believe it was Kevin Singh. I don't believe he's been arrested yet.
5: So they know who he is.
4: They
5: can pick him up if they have to.
4: Yeah,
5: unfortunately, the way these stalking things go is that until you see something that's actually criminal, you really can't do too much about it, which is awful.
4: Yeah, there's been a lot lately. There was another, wasn't it Sabrina Carpenter or somebody? Someone showed up at her house and was like, there was Ring cam footage of it. I mean, nowadays,
3: it's scary.
4: It's too easy, yeah.
3: All right, thank you, Shabazz.
4: Yeah.
3: Okay, we had a chance. Let's take this call first. Mark in Detroit, you're on 97.1. Hello, Mark.
7: Hey, how you doing? What's wrong with these Pistons fans? Trajan Langdon came in, and he didn't do what most GMs do. Some people come in, and they just break up teams. He said, look, we got some talent here, but we need to change the culture first. We need to change the attitude. And then everybody's acting like you can't just rush and throw money at people. You have to have a plan. And that's what I like about Langdon. He don't rush it. He don't rattle. You know, and they're going to get somebody. They set up beautifully. You know, damn, you talking about trading him? He's only 22 years old. Okay, he had a bad play.
3: I'm sorry, who? Oh, Durin. Oh, I thought you said Don.
7: Yeah, he had a bad playoff, but he's only 22 years old. And I think there's more on the plate for him to open up. And I think he can develop a jump shot. I've seen a highlight on YouTube where he was practicing at the three-point line. He can make a three-point jump shot. His jumper isn't that bad. And I think if Isaiah Stewart, I would trade him because I think that's the only thing you can get a value of giving up Ron Holland. I wouldn't give him up. He's only 20 years old.
3: I mean, there's going to be you're going to have somewhat of a limited – thank you for the phone call – somewhat of a limited return for Isaiah Stewart. I think Marcus Sasser, can we interest you in a lightly used Marcus Sasser? You're not going to get a huge return for that, but they still have some possibilities of making some moves and adding almost exactly what they need, and that is shooting. And remember this, there are cap considerations. The one thing that this team and this organization has on their side is Langdon can make a case that he doesn't have time on his side. The core of this team is all under 25. And so he's got time on his side. clock's ticking a little bit on Brad Holmes if we're going to do the all-encompassing GM. Like, he's done good work.

0: but it hasn't been good enough.
1: No, and they took a step back last year.
0: And they don't have forever. They still have a window, but they've got a lot of good young players locked up for a long period of time.
1: Feels like this is a pivotal year for the Lions.
0: What's crazy to me is when people say none of our GMs do anything, our baseball team added over $135 million of payroll this offseason and has the highest payroll in the history of the team. Now, you may not love the moves, but is that really doing nothing?
1: It's not doing nothing, but you know how people get up at the trade deadline. Once you see what your team is, you want your GMs to go out there and add to it so that you have that chance to do something better in the postseason. That's why Lions fans got upset with Brad Holmes for not going out and getting the edge rusher that they really wanted them to get. Okay. Or Tiger fans were upset because they didn't get the bat last year. They swung and missed it on a bunch of pitchers. And I understand. And then obviously Eiserman has had his faults with the trade deadline.
0: Eiserman is the one that I think there is some, I think he's overvalued his own guys. I think he, and that quite includes possible. that one feels like there's more evidence that that's the case. And oh, by the way, that's a team that's not flirting with a championship. We've had other teams that have flirted with a championship that have made the postseason and haven't been one and done in the postseason. So anyway, there was news this week. Two things we talked about. One was that Sam LaPorta was at the tight end U camp put together by a bunch of veteran. I think it was George Kittle that first put it together. And now a whole bunch of tight ends throw this thing where a bunch of tight ends get together and work out together and prove their game. They call it Tight End U, kind of a specific camp for tight ends, which is kind of cool. And the other thing camp related this week was that this is week two of the Dusty May basketball camp on the campus of the University of Michigan. Last week was week one. Dusty May was there three of the 4 days. This is week two. Dusty May is not there. It's been rebranded the Michigan basketball camp. 248-539-9797. What was the best camp you went to, and what's your story? I'll give you an example. As a kid, when you get to go to camps, I went to two soccer camps. I went to one at Michigan State, and I went to one at Michigan. The first one I ever went to was the one at Michigan State. And I think I was handed like a $10 bill by my parents saying, make this last the week. But
1: it's a minute ago, huh?
0: Yeah, you have access to be able to like use that $10. And I remember I went and bought a jar of dry roasted peanuts. And I think I ate the whole thing in one sitting.
1: That's not like Doug.
0: Barfed.
1: Oh.
0: And missed an entire afternoon session of the Michigan State soccer camp.
1: Well, that's money well spent.
0: That's my story. Gator, did you go to any camps as a kid?
1: No.
0: You didn't do any sport-specific camps or any...
1: No, because everything, I mean, when I was playing Little League and you're playing soccer in the spring and summer, I just didn't do camps. The only thing I remember was over the wintertime, there was like a two-day, maybe been a two-day basketball camp that I did when I was like 12 years old.
0: Yeah.
1: Where we went to one of the high schools and went through drills and stuff like that, but I don't remember it being all that special.
0: Mm-hmm.
1: But no, I never went to any of these. Like, but when I was playing football, we didn't have, there weren't like lineman camps when I went to, right. They had 7-on-7 stuff, but.
0: I bet there are lineman camps now.
1: Yeah, there are. Yeah. Now everything's all specialized. But back then it was just a 7-on-7 thing and they didn't have, you know, a need for me as a defensive lineman to go to a 7-on-7 drill, even though I had the Mac caliber arm.
0: Kang, your camp story?
2: Yeah, I went to a bunch of camps as a kid, basketball camps mostly. And I remember one was at, it was actually a pretty big camp. It was at Macomb Community College, the South Campus in Warren. And the last day of camp, I think it was like a two-week, maybe one or two-week camp. The last day of camp, they brought in Willie Mitchell, who was Mr. Basketball at the time for the state of Michigan. Remember Willie
0: Mitchell? Yeah, Willie Mitchell.
2: Committed to Michigan, actually.
0: Pershing, right?
2: Yeah.
0: Yeah.
2: I think he ended up at UAB, I want to say, though. But he came out fresh off winning the Mr. Basketball, and he sat down. I don't know why he sat down, but we all sat around him, and he was, like, talking to us. And then they handed us all posters. I think Willie Mitchell was on the poster and said, you can get him autographed by Willie Mitchell. So I

0: out my poster, I ran up to him, and the corner of my poster almost clipped his eye, like his inside his eye, like cut his eye almost. Yeah. I almost like, but he ended up sucking, not because of me though. It was just on him. So, no, he didn't suck, but you know, he didn't have the career that everyone thought he was going to have. But either way, I almost cut Willie Mitchell's eye with my poster.
1: What's crazy is Willie Mitchell probably remembers that story.
0: Oh, I'm sure he tells it all the time.
1: And that was, well, I'm not sure he tells it all the time, but I bet if you brought it up, if you ever met Willie Mitchell, you go, do you remember that time in camp when the kid cut you in the eye with a poster? Almost. Yeah, that was me.
2: Almost. Come on, let's not get crazy here.
1: So what's your camp story? 248-539-9797. I'm going to just say something right now. 50 plus. I'll explain before the hour is done. 50 plus. It's Carson Anderson, 97.1.
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3: 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Let's go to Mark in Flushing here on 97.1. Hello, Mark.
4: Hey, guys. How are you?
3: What's up?
4: Hey, just a quick camp story that proves Bill Frieder had a phenomenal memory.
3: Yeah.
4: I went to camp at Michigan for 2 years in a row when he was the coach, and then I transferred and went down to the Indiana basketball camp the following year. Bill Frieder showed up a guest and remembered who I was, and it's not because of my basketball skill.
3: So he remembers you from his camp the previous 2 years?
4: Correct.
3: So people don't know who Bill Frieder was. He was a Michigan basketball coach for a number of years. He actually got banned from Vegas casinos because he was an elite card counter because he had an unbelievable memory. And there you go. There's an example of it, Mark.
4: Thought I'd give him proof.
3: So the Dusty May camp, Dusty May's not there. Tight end U camp's going on. It got us talking about sports camps. And it doesn't have to be a sports camp. There are other camps, of course, out there as well. What is your camp story? Let's go to Kurt in Pinckney on 97.1. Hello, Kurt.
5: How's it going, guys?
3: What's up, man?
5: Hey, I went to the Michigan State basketball camp in 1976. And my coach, we had individual coaches for other groups, you know, was Greg Kelser, and he was a freshman at there.
3: Yeah.
5: True story, though. When I got there, I had, like, the worst tennis shoes of any kid in that camp, man. My dad wouldn't buy me any new tennis, so I had these old pro cads that were, like, tore up and shit.
6: I would say this. Special K, Gregory Kelser,
3: yep.
6: Awesome guy.
3: Yep.
6: He has been running a basketball camp for like 50 years.
3: Yes, he has.
6: It's amazing. And again, has his camp going on this summer. So look that up. And he really, really enjoys doing the basketball camp. But to imagine being there.
3: Great dude.
6: You know, when you've got this guy who probably just started college back then.
3: Mm-hmm.
6: And you didn't know what he was going to become. You know, a legend at Michigan State and a Pistons draft pick, by the way. And unfortunately, injuries ended his career early. But wow, that would have been. I would have been like, I'm sure he had more to say.
3: Yeah,
6: wonder if Magic. Well, no, Magic wouldn't have been there at that time because he would have been in high school.
3: Probably not. But like, was it Jay Vincent? And
6: Jay Vincent may have been there. Yeah,
3: Berkowitz,
6: Mike Berkowitz.
3: Berkowitz, thank you.
6: Terry Donnelly.
3: My camp story: in fifth grade, I went to the MU basketball camp led by Ben Braun. At breakfast, I sat with Earl Boykins, who proceeded to eat so much bacon. Next text. Camp story was at the Grand Valley Camp for Baseball Prospects. They had me wait 3 hours to throw. I tore my hamstring warming up and was too nervous to tell the coaches. I went out and threw and looked awful in front of them. Never told them what happened. They just assumed I sucked. That sucks.
6: How do you hide a torn hammy? Maybe a strained hammy I could see, but a torn hammy.
7: Verlander.
6: Wow. Well, his wasn't torn.
3: 248-539-9797. Let's go to Kurt McComb here next. Hello, Kurt.
8: Hey, guys. What's going on?
3: What's up?
8: So, first and foremost, Peter, why is Iron Maiden skipping over us again? Can you answer that?
6: I can't. You know, they had a limited tour, and I hope this isn't their last one, but yeah, they skipped over Detroit.
8: They literally go right around us. So,

0: Anyway, my camp story is in seventh grade, I went to Oakland University for a basketball camp for a week. And I called home the first day, you know, I was collecting the payphone in the dorm. And they're like, hey, everything's going well, great. So I call the second night, and my dad's like, well, why are you calling again? It's cost all this money for collect. Stop calling. You know, if unless you're hurt or really injured, we'll see you Friday. So so I thought, my dad can't be right about that. So I called the next night, and the call was not taken. The charges were not taken, so I was told by the operator that they're not. So my dad really meant what he said. We'll see you Friday.
1: Oh, that's funny. You know what? Dad was like, look, we sent you away to camp for a reason. Quit bugging us.
0: And it's the early 80s. So back then, it's like, you know, you're injured or you're bleeding, you know, from somewhere. If not, then, you know, we'll see you Friday. So,
1: that's funny.
0: Charges were not accepted that third day.
1: You remember that? So collect calls back in the day when you had to use a payphone.
2: Yeah.

0: you know, 5 minutes later, here comes my mom down the street. She's like, get in the car. I'm like, you didn't accept the charges.
1: My mom doesn't love me.
0: Like, I thought you knew. We were just going to pick you up when you called. Well, you didn't tell me that.
2: That's great. Let's go to Richard in Rochester Hills. You're next. Hello, Richard.
3: Hey, guys. Respect.
2: Hey. What's that?
3: Respect to both of you.
2: Oh, thank you very much. Appreciate that.
3: Doug, I had a camp at Central Michigan. Our varsity basketball coach in high school recommended it, and I went. Dan Rownfield and James McElroy were there. They had recent success and all that, but at one point we were doing a 3-on-2 drill, and Rownfield was watching it and working in it, and he joined in. Now, I'm 6'2", which is not big, but I was taller than the other guy, so I'm the bottom here on the two end. And Dan Rownfield decided to join in. And he came flying in from the left wing. And I don't even know what I did. All I know is that I saw something like a 747 flying over me. And he threw down.
2: And so,
3: and then as it turned, it was the first time it had ever been dunked on.
1: Yeah. He got posterized by an NBA player.
2: Can I ask you a question? Was like the whole camp watching?
3: No, luckily, okay. Luckily there were three courts going. It was amazing.
2: Yeah, well,
1: and it was Dan Rownfield. It wasn't LeBron James, Doug.
2: Right, fair enough.
3: Okay. He still was Mr. Oh, of course.
1: No. I'm saying that in reference that LeBron James, and make sure that everybody's watching when he hits the court of the
3: right.
1: game.
3: Right.
1: Who's the guy that dunked on him and he got all bent out of shape? By
2: somebody,
1: him?
2: Yeah, some Michigan high school player, kid get dunked on him, right?
4: It was Jordan Crawford.
2: Okay. Yeah, he's from Renaissance. Was that the kid from Renaissance?
4: What high school he went to, but yeah, it was local.
1: Did they try to confiscate the videos?
4: Yeah,
2: yes, like that's what I mean.
1: Come on,
2: yeah. Pretty funny. 248-539-9797. Brady is next on 97.1. Hello, Brady.
5: Hey guys, how are you?
1: Hey. All right.
5: I must have been around 13 or so, and late '80s. And the Bud Middaw baseball camp. Do you remember that name, Doug?
2: Yeah,
5: Bud Middaw. He was the coach for U of M baseball.
2: I think he took three teams to Omaha.
5: Yeah. Yeah. So, you know, big deal. And, you know, back then they had the pamphlet that they'd put it at high schools or, you know, around town. And on the pamphlet for the Bud Middaw baseball camp was a picture of Alan Trammell. Hey, Tram's going to be there. Wow. Oh, my God, my idol, like everybody else in, you know, the state of Michigan. But Tram's going to be there? You know, so I plead with my parents. Oh, can I please go? Please, please, please. They pony up the cash. I'm on cloud nine. All right, so it comes, whatever, Wednesday when Tram's supposed to show up. And Jim Waywander decides to show up instead. And
1: former Tiger
5: Tram
1: infielder.
5: Tram had a previous engagement, so
1: it's a bit of a disappointment if Jim Waywander shows up and you're expecting Tram.
5: Dead milkman himself, Jim Waywander.
2: Wow.
5: But yeah, that was a bit of a.
1: And we thought Miguel Cabrera was going to be here, but instead Zach Short, ladies and gentlemen.
5: Yes, for the younger generation, that's a great comparison.
2: So this is, Brady, this is going to make it much worse because I had a kid at the Wayne State baseball camp, which is a great camp.
5: Uh-huh.
2: And they had, they have Tram there. Tram is often there.
5: Yeah. And him and Lance go to that one.
2: Yep. And my son, Tram had station 8, and my son was starting on station 1, and there were 8 stations. And in the gym, we were right next to where Tram was working out with a group of players when station 1 went off. So I watched Tram's presentation, the first of 8 groups. My son showed up, the 8th group he had to work with, and Alan Trammell was as engaged, as enthusiastic, as fired up for the 8th group that he saw as he was for the first group. Because I saw the first and the last, and he didn't lose a beat. He was awesome with the kids. So that probably makes you feel worse because Tram.
1: Yeah. Look, I'm sure Waywander was great.
4: He played like 4 total seasons. 2 with the Tigers. I just looked it up.
2: And the Dead Milkman reference, wasn't that like his favorite band?
1: I think it may have been.
2: When, wasn't the story that he had an apartment and he didn't put curtains up, he put aluminum foil up?
1: I don't remember that. Don't you? That's kind of wild.
2: Maybe I made that up. All right. 50 plus, Kang? Yes or no?
4: No.
2: Okay.
4: No.
2: I'll explain that coming up today.

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2: This is Karsh and Anderson on 1360 The Ticket.
3: Talking about some camp stories. This with the tight end U camp going on, and there was some news there. We were talking about the fact that Sam LaPorta was playing, and then there's news from the Dusty May basketball camp, which I guess has been rebranded the Michigan basketball camp this week after the coach resigned to take the Mavericks job on Monday. So we're just talking about sports camps or other camps you went to as a kid. The beginning of the segment, the beginning of the topic, I said 50 plus. That was my prediction of how many texts we would get that started with the following. One time at band camp, ..
4: Oh boy.
3: But we did not get 50 plus of those.
5: South of 50, Doug. I'm surprised too, man.
3: Did we get a lot?
5: Yeah, we got a decent amount.
4: There's some band
5: camp
4: ones?
5: Oh yeah.
3: That's from the movie, for people who didn't see it, American Pie. And it's a movie that I actually saw. And one of the most famous lines in the movie, and I'll recite it verbatim, is one time at band camp.
4: This one time at band camp?
3: Actually, I'll stop there.
4: Yeah, you should stop there. Yep. Although there's plenty of G-rated stuff before the one that makes you rubberneck, which makes that line amazing in that movie. Because there's like three instances where it's just totally harmless. And then the fourth one comes up and you're like, what did she just say?
3: Mm-hmm. Anyway, so classic. It didn't come in with 50 plus. I got a little aggressive with that prediction. If you haven't seen American Pie, if you have seen American Pie, you know what we're talking about. If you haven't, well, maybe you'll see it someday and be leery of that line. Let's go to Darren, who's next. Hello, Darren.
6: Good afternoon, gentlemen.
3: What's up?
6: My camp story, we didn't go to Michigan or Michigan State. We went to a farm around West Branch my junior and senior year of high school.
3: Okay.
6: We did everything on a farm. The Amish farms that were around our camps, the farmers sent their daughters away when we were up there for the week because they didn't want them. They thought we'd do something to them, but of course we couldn't. We didn't. The coach rigged up a PA system into our barn where we slept. Every morning at 6 o'clock, he'd get on the PA and start screaming, "Time to get up. Let's go get up." And one morning he'd come in, start waking us up, and I recited a line from the movie Stripes where Bill Murray said, "I think we should postpone this session until the platoon is fully rested." Right. Well, needless to say, our 2 mile run ran into a 5 mile run.
3: Oh, damn.
6: And I was the, shall we say, not the most liked person of the day.
3: Yeah, you probably weren't a popular person at farm camp. You said your coach, was that like a you were the coach, was it a team that sent you there, or was it farm coach?
6: No, it was a high school football team.
3: Okay, all right, all right.
6: Coach.
3: Gotcha.
6: He drove the bus up to West Branch. We were on a farm that the person donated the farm and everything, and of course, the last day of camp, we had to put up all the hay bales into the barn.
3: How'd that go?
6: So, that was beautiful. To this day, I hate hay bales. I can't stand the sight of a hay bale.
4: Fair enough.
3: Darren, thank you. Let's go to Alex in Jackson, who's next on 97.1. Hello, Alex.
7: Hey, guys.
3: What's up?
7: How you doing?
3: Great.
7: Hey, camp story is

0: Doug, you probably appreciate this. Went to Red Barrett's hockey camp back in mid-90s. Nice. And I was exhausted. They had staying at South Quad. They had cheerleading camp going on at the same time. So, of course, all of us guys were staying up late, goofing off, even though Red told us not to. And then so it was a Friday. We're checking out of camp, and Marty Turco comes by and says, "Hey, Alex, I'll take your bag to your car." I said, "What bag?" He said, "Oh, I'll take your hockey bag." So he carried my hockey bag out to the car. He walked with us, me and my dad, and talked to us on the way out there to the parking lot at Yost. Just thought that was really cool.
1: That is awesome. So Turco just volunteered to carry your bag.
0: Yep. Hey, just came up, and he seen I was exhausted. And
2: has he ever done that for you, Doug?
1: Like, hey. No, and I don't think he would. You know what, though, Alex? You did bring up something. I think every time I went to soccer camp, they always coincided with cheerleader camp, and that was the biggest thrill of one of those camps. There was always cheerleader camp going on at the same time.
2: And never any interaction.
1: Oh, no. I mean, no. Yeah, we would talk. No, we talked a lot about what we were going to do.
2: Right, but you, like, the two groups never, ever got together. No, they were always kept separate.
1: We didn't do anything. We talked a lot.
2: Yeah, oh, yeah.
1: About what we were going to do.
2: Yeah, sure.
1: You didn't expect us to actually talk to the girls.
2: So why wouldn't Turco carry your bags? Got something against you?
1: Marty Turco is a very successful businessman in Dallas, and I one night ended up at one of his restaurants. And that night, hanging out with John Jansen, John met his now wife.
2: Oh, look at that.
1: I was there.
2: You were there?
1: Yep.
3: Why do I feel like Marty Turco's come up on the show like a few times for just randomly? We hear Marty Turco stories.
2: I mean, you know, a guy who's a local, somewhat hero. He's a great goaltender and played in the NHL. Yep. Doug knew him a little bit.
1: A little bit.
3: Not enough, though. Otherwise.
2: I mean, he'd be carrying his bags. Yeah. Right.
1: I feel like you guys are setting me up here.
2: No, set up.
3: Probably,
2: I was asking. I mean, back then, he was a very respectful hockey player in college. He's going to, can I help carry your bags, sir? You know, that's very nice. So, I mean, but when you guys got to know each other, he probably didn't care so much about you.
1: No.
2: Yeah.
1: And I'm sure he doesn't care that much about me to this day. I just ended up at one of his restaurants one night. You know who else was there?
2: I don't.
1: Travis Conlon.
2: Basketball player.
1: Yep. And Drew Henson was there.
2: Oh.
1: Yep. Had a good talk with those guys. But John met his wife. That's the takeaway.
2: That's the big takeaway.
1: 248-539-9797. Ron and Lansing. Hello, Ron.
4: Hello, guys. Love this show.
1: Thank you.
4: Going in the Wayback Machine.
1: Yeah.
4: 50 years ago, living in Southern California, a parent sent me to a basketball camp hosted by Coach John Wooden.
1: Wow.
4: Way back in the day. Still have a picture of Coach Wooden, but the highlight was, and I didn't know it at the time, that an NBA player at the time named Sven Nader's mother worked with my dad. So they set up for him to pull me out of the crowd of over 1,000 campers for a little one-on-one action. I was probably 4'2" and 75 pounds at the time. And needless to say, got schooled early on. He did let me get by him once to the basket, but I hold on to that picture of me and Coach Wooden and a little pyramid of success plaque he presented us to this day. And, love listening to everybody else's camp stories.
1: Yeah, look, sports camp and different kinds of camps are a big part of growing up. And certainly there's a lot of stories.
3: Gator, you never wanted to go to like a rock camp? You know what I mean? When you're younger, because I know you're, music.
2: Like a school of rock thing?
3: Yeah, well, because we got a text that says someone, they said they went to Lars Ulrich's camp from Metallica, and he was the reason why he became a drummer. Wow.
2: I never heard anything when I was a kid. I mean, obviously, now they have the school of rock thing, which didn't come about till way after my high school days, and I never took lessons, so it would have been cool to do something like that.
1: Okay, what would be the perfect camp for you? Music camp, musically.
2: Like who would put it on?
1: Yeah, I mean, Lars Ulrich, like a drummer camp for the, right. What instrument, who would put it on?
2: It would have to be guitar.
1: I know.
2: Yeah, thank you. George Lynch has always been one of my favorite guitar players from Dokken.
1: Okay.
2: But his style, I can't play guitar anymore.

0: close.
1: Well, that's why you go to camp, man.
0: Yeah, I guess that's why I go to camp. That style is so wild. I don't know if it'd be George. Maybe it'd be Rick Emmett from Triumph. More acoustic and electric.
2: What about Prince?
0: Prince would have been cool. That would be real. That's all over the place.
2: If Prince threw a camp, there's no way every kid wouldn't come home with some wild story. They'd all have some wild ass stories.
0: Pancakes in the middle of the night.
1: Exactly. Legendary basketball games. Dude, are you kidding me, man? Yeah. Well, would you be blouses?
0: One of the greatest skits ever. Dave Chappelle's show. Charlie Murphy remembers.
2: Let's go to Ken in Rochester. You're next. Hello, Ken.
3: Hi. In 1962, I went to a Red Wing hockey camp in Olympia for a week with the Red Wings.
2: Wow.
3: And with Gordie Howe, Ted Lindsay, Sawchuk, Provost, Allman, Delvecchio. And we'd have two sessions, one in the morning, one in the afternoon. And for lunch, all the Red Wings ran across streets of the bar except Gordie Howe, who would grab a box lunch and sit in the stands with us. And then after his last session, he would stay out and rag the puck around with about 25, 15-year-olds chasing him every day.
2: Wow. Were you ever one of those kids chasing him?
3: Absolutely.
2: Did you ever catch him?
3: No.
2: 248-539-9797-971.
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1: This is Carson Anderson on 1360, The Ticket.
2: You know, I made a vow earlier in this show. I've renewed my vow.
3: Yeah.
2: To not get overly excited about Summer League highlights and stats. Because I think this Abuka Okori that the Pistons selected looks like a guy who is going to light up the Summer League. And I have fallen for that before. I made probably some proclamations about Stanley Johnson and Henry Ellenson that turned out to be foolish in retrospect. I think Gator might need the warning. Tell the people what you said to me during the commercial break.
3: I don't remember what I said during the commercial break.
2: You've been watching Okori highlights.
3: Oh, yeah. Sorry. The guy looks awesome. And Okori, it looks like, I mean, because it's a highlight package, so you're not going to see missed shots. Mm-hmm. But you can't help yourself from saying, he hasn't missed a shot yet. It's a highlight package, jackass. Of course he's going to make a shot. But knowing that that's the thing he's going to work on is his shooting, and you're already seeing he's got range. I mean, there were some three-pointers that were like, they seemed like YOLO threes, and it was okay, 10 feet behind the line, knocking it down. Love it. But we've talked before about if your to-do list in the summer is to work on shooting like Asar Thompson and Ron Holland, that's their to-do list, go work on your shooting. And now the same thing with, you know, Okori.
2: Mm-hmm.
3: How much fun that would be. But yeah, I think I have higher expectations than you do for this guy.
2: I want to see him on the floor and earning playing time early and show that you are a prospect that's going to grow up quickly, because they kind of need him to. Now, didn't the Pistons hire, wasn't the assistant coach Fred Vincent they brought in, that's the shooting guy. Guru?
3: Yep.
2: Hey, Vincent, get on this.
3: Yeah.
2: Come on, Vincent.
3: Bring all three guys.
2: And let's go.
4: Also, I mean, he's been there with Asar for a couple of years now, too, so it's not like, or a year, you know. And
2: supposed to happen overnight, Kang.
4: Yes. No, I'm not saying he can't help them, but I think what they need to do also is, I mean, Langdon said yesterday that he's going to be fighting for a rotational spot, and I think that's the PC thing to say, but really, give the guy the edge. You know, go out there and let him learn. He's going to make mistakes. He's going to miss some shots. But the only way to find out how to correct those mistakes and correct the technique and form of missing those shots is go out there and with live bullets. And the team's good enough to be, I think they're going to make the playoffs next year. Do we all agree on
2: yes.
4: that?
2: Agree,
4: you know?
2: Yes.
4: Yeah. So how does this guy help you get to the next step? And that's during the playoffs. And he's going to have to play.
3: Yeah. And I think it's interesting from his standpoint. I mean, he's going from, I don't know how many minutes a game he played, but probably, 30 minutes a game in college. He was the guy for Stanford. You know, this surprisingly gem that he was, 23 points a game. And now he's going to go to a situation where you're not expected to start. You know, you weren't a lottery pick on a bad team. You're going to a good team, and you were taken 17th overall. It's got to be an adjustment to go from being the guy in college to being in a fight to be on the rotation. But like I said, I have high expectations. I expect he will win that fight to be in the rotation, and hopefully this is a guy that plays 70 games next year and averages 20 minutes a game. Love to see that. But it starts with the summer league. And yeah, Doug, you're going to get a little hyped up on it. I think I am as well. Be looking forward to it, seeing what games are on TV. Can I watch this game and see the Piston players? And it's not just him. I mean, Chaz Lanier will get a chance to play without question. I don't know if they'll have Ron Holland playing in this or not. But you know, you want to see all these young guys, and have they developed at all? Or is it just going to be, a lot of times when you watch the summer league, it's kind of unwatchable at times because the fouling is out of control and guys are all trying to shoot as much as they can. And, you know, you just see some terrible, terrible shot selection, but we'll see.
2: So tonight's a second round. And second round picks in the NBA are fascinating to me. Do you know how many of the 30 second-round picks tonight will be made by the team that originally owned that pick?
3: I will guess 8.
2: Kang, do you think the number is higher or lower than 8?
4: Oh, God. I'm going to say slightly higher, so I'll go higher.
2: The correct answer

0: is lower.
1: Wow.
0: Try again, Gator.
2: Terrible. Is it 4?
0: Higher or lower than 4?
3: I think it's higher than 4.
0: It's 4 on the money.
3: There you go, Gator. Good job.
1: Wow.
0: Of the 30 picks tonight, 4 will be made by the team that originally owned the pick. Orlando at 46, Toronto at 50, Houston at 53, and the Knicks at 55. How many trades have taken place? So how many of the picks do you think have been traded multiple times? So obviously you start with there's 26 trades because that adds up to 30.
1: Sure. But how many of those were traded?
0: Yes. Total number of trades of second round picks of this year's. So
1: of the 26, how many were traded again?
0: Yep.
1: So the number will be less.
0: I just went with the total number of trades. So when a pick gets traded, that's 1. When it gets traded again, it's 2. When it gets traded again, it's 3. How many total trades?
1: So we're starting at 26 and moving the number up is what you're saying.
0: Yep.
1: 71.
0: I think it's higher or lower than 71.
3: I'll go higher at this point.
0: It's actually lower, but he was pretty damn close. 67 trades of these 26 picks in the second round. My favorite one is the pick at 28, which belonged to Detroit, was traded to New York, was traded again to Brooklyn, was traded again to Phoenix, was traded again to Orlando, was traded again to the Clippers, and was traded again to the Pelicans. So the Pelicans own the 58th pick.
1: For Trey Murphy III. No?
0: From Detroit via New York, Brooklyn, Phoenix, Orlando, and the Clippers. So these second-round picks get handed around like, well, you know what? And
3: Doug, there's a pick in there. I think it's the Bulls, where they acquired it from several teams, right, as well? But the Phoenix Suns are on there twice. They had owned this pick twice and still let it, like, at some point.
1: Is Otis Thorpe part of that?
3: Yes. Also, this is crazy. No, but seriously.
0: That's so great.
3: I think they're in there
0: twice. Yes. They own the same pick. That is fantastic.
1: Unbelievable.
0: Yeah, here you go. Chicago Bulls from Denver via Minnesota, via Phoenix, via Charlotte, via Phoenix again.
1: What? And the gorilla to be named later. Mascot.
0: Anyway, Pistons don't have a pick. Pistons are not one of the teams with a pick tonight.
1: Is that disappointing?
0: No, because I don't know where they put them. Look at their roster. They got like 18 guys that are all.
1: That's why they traded 3 of them to move up.
0: I mean, they kind of don't. They don't need volume. If they're going to make a trade for anybody else, it's for a guy that's going to start and be an impact player. Tonight, you're probably not finding anybody that's going to start and be an impact player, right?
1: I mean, odds are against it, but certainly players have, famously, Jalen Brunson. But
0: sure.
1: The odds are way against it, of course.
0: It can happen.
1: And, you know, with tonight's draft, it's only worth paying attention for me to see if there are trades. Mm-hmm. Do they announce a trade for actual players for players as opposed to draft picks?
0: Rico Beard's in studio.
4: Hey, guys.
0: What's up?
1: Hi, Rico.
4: Why are you looking at me like that?
0: Nothing. I'm just cracking up at what we were just talking about, though. Of the 30 picks tonight in the second round, only 4 picks belong to the teams that originally had them. The other 26 have all been traded in a total of 67 trades.
4: The NBA, they need to do something. I'm fine with the trades, but if I'm a kid and I just finished talking to the Lakers and they're going to hand me a Chicago Bull hat, no. I'm not wearing it. I'm not going there. How about no? I'm just going to go up to, like, you could fix this. It's just
1: do how the NFL does it.
4: Yep. Right. And it's like this big secret, except it's not a big secret. We all know this kid's been passed around 3 times now, and he's on his 3rd team.
1: And eventually they announce it, a half an hour later. But, I mean, if everybody knows it, just say it.
4: But then Silver acts like he's breaking news. Right. Okay, yeah, I can now officially tell you, 30 minutes ago? Okay, yeah, we knew that.
0: What do you guys got planned coming up next?
4: We will talk about the draft. Plus, we'll also get into a little bit of would you rather do this or that Tiger style?
0: Okay, gotcha. So, yeah. The final poll numbers are in. We asked, do you approve of the pick? And 82.7% approve and 17.3% disapprove of the pick of Ibaka Okoro.
4: Oh,
0: and I imagine the people disapprove wanted to see the trade.

0: traded.
1: Most people never seen him. Let's just be real.
2: No, they think that's true, but that's why I think I would, again, venture if most people that disapproved would have preferred to have traded for a veteran, and I can understand.
3: Or trade for somebody else.
1: Hey, you guys know who the worst draft bust is ever in all four major sports? We're doing that today. I'll give you the sneak preview.
2: Okay, during the commercial break. Hey, how did Yogurt Tuesday go?
1: Yogurt Tuesday?
2: Nothing.
1: Okay.
2: Have a great day. Have a great show. Stay safe, everybody, and treat each other with respect. Thanks for listening. 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
19: Well, hello on a Wednesday. Oh, Rico. It was a lively pre-show, I have to tell you.
20: It was.
19: See, I shouldn't do this, but sometimes I can't help myself. And it's not, I don't think this is me being mean. I really don't think it's being negative. I think I'm jaded a bit. So the Pistons draft last night. They move up to 17 and take a player they like. Okay, fine. First of all, I didn't want them to use the pick. I wanted to trade the pick. So we're off to a bad start.
20: Okay.
19: And unlike a lot of people, okay, fans I have to let off the hook. They're fans. And some of them are smart. Many of them aren't. But they're fans. Okay. I got to let them off the hook to a point. But I don't have to let the media off the hook. The media is supposed to be a smarter version of the fans. Be a little more nuanced. Be a little more plugged in. And be a little less bought and paid for. Be real. What I have witnessed, read, watched, listened to, I'm just gravely disappointed. And here's why. How is it that a player yesterday, no one knew who the F they were? Media, fan, nobody. Stop it. Was not mocked to this team, was not talked about to this team. How is that player today viewed as this great steal? And I've heard callers on this station calling in, invoking the name of the Lord, Isaiah Thomas, invoking the name of Kyrie Irving.
20: You heard those, huh?
19: I heard them. I here's what I'm not going to do. I'm not going to slander this kid. I don't know who the hell he is. Stanford was rat ass. And no, I wasn't up at 11 o'clock watching him play ACC conference games against Boston College. I can only go by he's 19, he's woefully undersized, and there's kind of positional redundancy considering you have Dennis in his cape and you have Sasser. Mm-hmm. And I'm pretty sure this kid won't help you win a championship.

0: championship next year and won't really help you do much. Shout out Chaz Lanier and Bobby Klimtman. The point is, I can in good conscience come on the air and do that with you guys. I won't. Oh, he's a steal. He's a dog. What are you talking about? Basically, if you're going to pimp this pick, having not known who they were, you could have drafted a wangless slug and you'd tell me it was a steal. Yeah. So, like, can we not do that between 2 and 6? Can we not hope cast? I mean, my God, some of the stuff I've read, some of the stuff I've listened to. What are we doing? No, here, I'm going to be the only adult here. I'm going to act like a man. I don't know this kid. Rico gave me a list yesterday. I knew some of those players. I'll offer you an opinion. Who the hell this kid is? Nor do I care.
1: Yeah.
0: I didn't want to use the pick. Could he be good? Who knows? Maybe in 3 years, he's Kaysan Wallace, and he's fantastic. I can only go by what we have, which is really undersized. I have a couple of guys who do what he does. He has some offensive ability. And before you tell me he led the ACC in scoring, that's just super cool. So did Buddy Boeheim. Want to touch yourself over that? Hey, you know who led the Big Ten in scoring a few years ago? Carson Edwards. Cutscene. 7 minutes in the league. Come on, guys.
1: He scored more points than Cam Boozer.
0: Great. I'm just saying, Rico, if you didn't know who the guy was a day ago, how are you screaming and yelling about it today?
1: Right. Because I'm looking at this saying, well, did you just draft Cade's backup? Well, isn't that Danish Jenkins? Like, where does he fit on this team? It didn't make a lot of sense to me. It's more of a depth piece. And you like, okay, so that means Sasser getting traded? Like, there was so many different questions when I got that. But, yeah, it was just kind of like, huh.
0: He might be good, what am I going to do? How the hell am I going to get on here and be like, oh, this is such a steal? Right. I mean, that's so fake.
1: And you moved up to get him, so you must have really liked him because you traded picks.
0: My problem, 19 years old, and I'm playing the odds. He's going to be a DNPCD in the playoffs.
1: And therein lies the rub. Because, right, your draft picks, I'm thinking to myself, great, I'll probably end up having to go watch him down at Wayne State because he probably won't get much run with the Pistons this year because he is young,
0: or if
1: because
0: he
1: is undersized.
0: It'll be regular season. And then when the rubber meets the road, where will he be in the playoffs? Look, I'll wait and see. I'll give anybody a chance. It's fine. But what I'm not going to do is get on the air and just lie to my audience. I'm not doing it.
1: Well, Mike, you know, Jalen Brunson was taken in the second round, and look at him now.
0: Right. So is Gilbert Arenas.
1: Yeah.
0: There's a one-off for everything.
1: There's Draymond. Yeah, mm-hmm. It's like, okay, but I don't think that he's any of them. They literally look like they drafted the same player again, a la Yzerman. We're just going to keep drafting that same guy.
0: We talked about this yesterday. You know, I don't have to agree with the Warriors' strategy about thinking they can still win. I don't think they can. Not just based on their roster, but the structure of the Western Conference. But at least the Warriors were true to the plan, mm-hmm. which is they drafted Yaxel, jack of all trades, real high basketball IQ, great wingspan, kind of a jack of almost, they kind of drafted younger Draymond. Okay?
1: Yeah.
0: And he's old. He's 24. He's going to play. Steve Kerr doesn't play young players.
1: Right. Hit the ground running.
0: Makes sense. I want our lunch bet. With Mara going to OKC. We talked about it. Like, they got their taste of the Western Conference final. We need more size.
1: Right.
0: We need another a big man. Look at what the Spurs did. The Spurs kind of got bullied in the NBA finals. Drafted big people.
1: Like, you saw that too. Like, because, yeah, everybody, like, OKC said, we're going to get the Wimby stopper. And Spurs were like, we're going to get Wimby some rest. They got Terrace Reed and they got the big man from Kentucky.
0: Qantas.
1: We're going to go ahead and make sure that Wimby doesn't have to play 48 minutes so you guys can't wear him down.
0: So that stuff, look, if the Pistons' plan is to just take their time and draft and develop, they have a right to do that. And I'm not making fun of the player, but I don't think that's where 90% of fans are. We're sitting here going, it's time to go all gas and no brakes. It's time to get in on this. And here's my fear. By using that draft pick last night, that would most assuredly take Trey Murphy off the board because New Orleans would have wanted picks. So is my offseason now Uncle T on the mid-level exception and Norm Powell? That's what we're going to do? Because that's what it feels like.
1: I could probably guarantee you Uncle T. I don't even know if you'll get Powell.
0: So you should stop it right now.
1: Okay.
0: Come on, man. Don't do that. But look, I'm fine hearing from you.

0: But if I'm not doing my job because I'm not just going to get on the air and lie to you, well, then fine. I'm in dereliction of my duty. I'll go home. Oh, this was one of the steals of the Boulder Dash. Never seen the kid play. None of you have either, so cut it out. And if you want to call up and say you're nuanced in watching him play, that's great. You watched a YouTube video. Congratulations. I'm not interested. I didn't want to draft a 19-year-old undersized player who probably needs a year plus just to get his body right to play in this league. And then, by the way, Cade's always going to play 40-plus. He's too small to play alongside Cade for long stretches, and you already have Dennis and Sasser. Now, the rest of the offseason can play out. Maybe they make some moves. Maybe some of those guys aren't here. Also, a word of caution about Norman Powell, another woefully undersized player to play the two, about 6'2 and a half. It's about 5 inches short of being an NBA two guard in today's world. So look, you can take it wherever you want to go. My disappointment has nothing to do with this young man. I'll give him a fair shake. The disappointment is I don't want to use the pick at all. You know, if they were going to move up and get a player who's going to help me next year. I really don't think that's a fair thing to ask of this kid as a 19-year-old. Like, there are 19-year-olds drafted in the top 10. And we saw Reed Shepard, who was a really nice player at Kentucky, get taken and spend his first year in the G League and did not play for the Rockets. He got taken number 3 overall. Like, that, I'm just defending you in this regard. You're not being negative.
1: I'm not being negative or
0: you're
1: mean.
0: You're drafting children.
1: Right. He's not ready to be dropped into the NBA. He will get eaten alive. He's got to get bigger. He's got to get stronger. He's got to get up to the speed of the game. I know he plays fast, but there's college fast and there's NBA fast. So we'll see. So yeah, it's probably going to take some time to develop.
0: I'll also speak to bias. I admit it. My bias is simple. Like, I'm jealous of Miami this week. The Heat made a big move. The Panthers made a big move. We're just sitting around. I'm just hanging around, you know. It's like that Beetlejuice thing from the Howard Stern show. Hey, what are you up to? Who, me? I'm just hanging around. I mean, like, is someone in this town going to do something here? Now, Austin Reeves off the board. Mm-hmm. He just signed with the Lakers, and he did not get the payday. I think that's a separate topic. But it's interesting. Just because you can pay someone does not mean that you do. They could have paid him $250 million. He got $188 million. It's a good lesson.
1: Not going to bid against yourself.
0: No, and that's where Pistons, hey, we'll drop the offer sheet. You can go out, test the market, do what you want. The max anybody else can pay you is $177 million. Smart move by the organization. Now, I swear to God, if they come back with a $200 million deal, my head's going to explode. But what do you guys think? I mean,
1: it's inevitable. I mean, I think it's like the Jahmyr Gibbs contract. Certain things are just going to happen.
0: It's inevitable. It's the price I care about. That's all. Look, you guys, if you love Okoro or Okori or however you say this kid's name, go for it. Spin a wives' tale. Do whatever you want to do. But I think it's just pretty shameful what goes on in this town. Basically, the Pistons could have drafted a fake person last night. And you'd have the writers and hosts and different people in this town pimping it. Why? Like, whatever happened to just saying, you know what? No idea. You know what? Disagree with the pick because I didn't want to use the pick. Not everything our teams do is awesome. No. It's okay to live in that world.
1: But you got to look smart. So that's why everybody will tell you how great this kid is going to be.
0: Unless you had this kid mocked to the Pistons with a big write-up or you did a monologue on it. Sorry. That ship sailed.
1: I mean,
0: next boat leaves tomorrow.
1: Bro, I gave you 7 names that I thought that they would go after and
0: sure. Doing
1: probability. And when I was like, okay, didn't see that coming at all.
0: Dude, my Celtics drafted a guy I liked on yesterday's show in Senac. You don't hear, man, you ain't gonna hear me pimping it. That kid is years away. That kid is a beanpole.
1: And
0: he needs time. I mean, I'm happy with it. And maybe they can develop him. The Celtics have a much better player development track record than the Pistons. But there's no illusion do I think that kid's helping my team go back to the finals next year.
1: And I guess that's just it, Mike, is I'm looking at the, you know, a lot of the previous Pistons draft picks of the last couple of years, and they don't help the team. They don't do anything. So it's kind of hard to get excited about this because lately your history's not been that great.
0: And look, we got to let some of it play out as far as maybe his role gets increased based on other roster attrition moves, different things, but in the here and now, I didn't want anybody at that pick. So I was never going to be thrilled. Not angry, not yelling, not even.

0: knocking the kid, but I mean, saying he's undersized is not negativity. It's truth. Saying that a 19-year-old that is drafted outside of the, you know, basically the top 20 in the draft, yeah, I'm just going to give him time. I'm going to show the kid some grace. That has nothing to do with me feeling like, okay, we're better today. It's just clear Trajan's just going to take, hey, just hanging around, doing my thing. Bro, just take my time.
1: Like you said, Holland, Chaz Lanier, like, okay. I'll wait to see these guys when they do something.
0: And if you want to hope cast things, if you had a top five pick, I'll always allow that. You're at the top of the draft. You're taking the alleged best of the best. 2 years later, Ron Holland's a DNPCD in the playoffs. But yet, you think I'm going to come on the air and tell you all about Stanford's finest and how he's going to average 15 a night next year. Yeah, we're not doing that. If it happens, God bless. That's fantastic. Give Trajan an extension. I'm sitting here going, all right, we got a guy for the G League.
1: Yeah. Yeah, but he was the ACC leading scorer. He outdid
0: good buddy Boeheim led the ACC in scoring 2 years in a row. How'd
1: number
0: that go?
1: Three and number four draft pick.
0: Mm-hmm.
1: Mm-hmm. I'm with you.
0: Okay, then. 248-539-9797. We'll get to the people. 97.1.
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3: All right, David, your thoughts. We'll get the texts. We'll get to the callers. Again, I don't have an opinion other than the fact I didn't want to use the pick. The only thing I can offer you are facts. He's undersized and he's 19. I mean, it's going to be a long road. Could he be a good player? Sure. But I wanted something a little bit more, you know, you want to show a little bit more precociousness, something that like somebody can get moving earlier. That's going to be really hard to expect out of this kid. And therefore, I'm just kind of muted about it. My issue lies more with fans and media. I mean, my goodness. I would love for the Pistons to actually draft a fake player just to see media and fans pimp them. And then only to realize it's not a real person. A
4: little Sid Finch.
3: Yeah, honestly. It's like that year they had Yan Ji Leon or whatever working out against a chair. Remember that scouting video? And then the Bucks took the guy? All right, David, go ahead.
5: See, here's the thing. You just said it. It could be years. And that's something that I did not want. I wanted this pick traded for something that was going to have an immediate impact, whether that's trading up to get a Yaxel or someone in a, or a player if that's already in the league. That's what I wanted last night.
3: Yeah.
5: And I didn't get that last night. Again, he could be something, but it will take time. And time is something that I really don't want to wait for.
3: You know what's interesting is you know, you think about it a day later, and it's also why the NBA rumor mill is such a effing waste of time. But like, if I said to Piston fans today, like, you gave up your pick and beef stew to get Sam Hauser and you move back to 27. That's what I was looking for. Yeah. Something of that nature.
4: Yeah, something that can help you now.
3: Exactly.
4: Because, yeah, no offense to this kid. I just don't think he's ready. And, yeah, he's probably going to have to spend at least a year with the Motor City Crews.
3: How dare you? David, go ahead.
5: Text here says, didn't understand the pick last night at all. We already have undersized guards in Sasser and Jenkins. Wish we could have traded the pick.
3: Look, it's their opinion of best player available. All right. If you look at the scouting reports again, I didn't watch Stanford basketball. I'm not going to lie to my audience. Really good perimeter player, streaky shooter, but when he's hot, he doesn't miss.

0: that matters to me. I think the thing you said that catches me the most, you did. You wanted to see him take a player of like legal drinking age. Couple more years of development under the belt where we could kind of just get to work.
1: See, I thought that, okay, maybe this is the beginning of more trades. So you're bringing him in and you're going to package up some of the pieces you already have with maybe some future picks, and you're going to go out and get somebody else. So that's what held me, my attention for the rest of the draft. I was waiting for the other shoe to drop. Okay, I see what you're doing, Detroit. You're upgrading your backup point guard. That means that you're probably getting rid of somebody else. Nope, and the draft's over.
0: I'll tell you what didn't hold your attention. That broadcast.
1: Ew.
0: What an absolute debacle. ESPN should just go out of business. You know, like much like there's not enough talent to have two newspapers in this town, there's not enough talent to have two broadcasts. Okay? We don't need an ABC crew and an ESPN crew. Separately, they're both terrible. You know what else we don't need? Lisa Salters and the Family Couch. Goodbye. How are you feeling? I would just love one player to just go, Lisa, I'm rich. Like, dude, what do you think they're feeling?
1: Rich, bitch.
0: Right. I'm back in the game. Let me just have Adi Mara get up there and go, I'm rich, bitch. Like, what's going through your heart right now? Dollar signs, Lisa.
1: Just get one of those guns and shoot out the dollar bills.
0: Right.
1: I'm with you. For me, I can put up with that. I can't deal with all the trades, but we can't talk about the trades. But the kid already knows he's not playing for this team, but he puts on the hat anyway.
0: Rico, I couldn't follow who was on the clock.
1: Right.
0: They weren't talking about players. It was just basically Malika Andrews' open mic night. I can't take it. Yeah. Like, Mike, you know what? Maybe pay McAfee 50 instead of 60. Can we get some talent back? This used to be the network of Mike Tirico. Hell, I don't even like him, but Rich Eisen, Dan Patrick, people who had some chops. What the hell is this turned into?
1: Well, see, I'm more of the NBA. You're one of the big boy leagues. Act like it for the draft. Look at what the NFL does. Try to emulate that. Because this thing, it's borderline clown show. It's like, oh, well, guess where he's going to end up at the end of the night? I don't know. He's been traded 3 times already.
0: Poor kid switching. What was it? The kid from Baylor, Cameron Carr, or whatever, switching hats on his way up to the boat.
1: You can do so much better.
0: Yeah.
1: You're the NBA. And then Silver comes out 30 minutes later. Hey, we have a trade. Yeah, we know. We knew that 30 minutes ago. Why don't you tell us something we don't know?
0: David texts. We'll get to the callers momentarily. Go ahead, bud.
2: Text here says, I'm ecstatic. Akori is a gem. An absolute score. Watched a ton of him last year. Stanford was a one-man team and would have made a 76-team field.
0: I'm sorry, you cut out on me there.
1: You said they would have made a 76-team field.
2: That's what this person said.
1: So we're going to lower the bar a little bit so everybody can get included. Good call on that.
2: Tech says, I'm with Mike. I wish they would have traded the pick for a veteran player to help now, not help 5 years from now. That is from Richard.
0: I think five's a little unfair. Just say it's going to be hard for him to help next year. And all I care about is next year.
2: Correct.
0: 5 years is a little bit negative. That's kind of mean.
2: The only thing more underwhelming than the Pistons pick would be Eisenman trading Larkin for only picks and no player. I don't care about guys that might matter in 2 years, regardless of the sport.
0: Now, on the Eisenman front, you know, we're going to get to it. You know you're down bad when the Buffalo Sabres are running circles around you. Unless I am way off base and the hockey elite would like to cape up for Steve, I feel like the Sabres fleece the Blackhawks. Absolute fleecing. And we're sitting here. That's a tough look because I have no respect for the Buffalo Sabres. That's a tough look, man. Let's check in on that rebuild. All right, we'll get to the callers next. 248-539-9797. It's 97.1.
3: 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Japan will take on Sweden in Arlington, Texas, with both teams looking to win Group F, while the USA will face Turkey in Inglewood, California, already clinching Group D. Group F will be a race to the end between Netherlands, Japan, and Sweden. Netherlands and Japan have 4 points, while Sweden has 3. Netherlands is a comfortable minus 800 favorite against Tunisia, so they should win the group. But Japan and Sweden still have a chance, and at the very least will be battling for second place.

0: 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The USA have already locked up Group D and are expected to play a lot of reserves in their match against Turkey. This is why the USA is only a minus 105 favorite in the match. This has been your official Odyssey Sports Match Day preview brought to you by Fanatics Sportsbook. 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

0: All right, we'll get to the callers right now. Pistons draft. And again, I'm fine if you like the pick. I'm not going to go in the air and lie to you and act like, oh, it's the greatest steal ever. No one saw this kid play. This is a known product. I'd be happy to give you more things, but Stanford basketball? Get the hell out of here. Let's go to D in Southfield. D, what's going on?
1: What's up, fellas? How y'all doing?
0: D, it's nice to talk to you again.
2: What's going on?
0: Help us sort through all this, please.
1: I can't.
0: Super.
1: I'll be honest. I don't watch. I didn't watch ACC this year. I didn't watch him play. But I will say that because they moved up, that means that they're working on a deal someplace. I don't know how. I don't know where. Because in my personal opinion, after the crash out in Game 7, I'm thinking that Duncan Robinson, Isaiah Stewart, Caris LeVert, and Marcus Sasser are on the block. Also now, Pistons have 4 draft picks and 3 swaps to work on as well. So whatever's going to happen is going to happen during a trade. And I would add this. Whatever trading does, most fans are not going to like anyway. That's just the way we're built.
0: Why do you say that?
1: It's just the way. And I'm going back to 86 when we traded for Adrian Dantley. A lot of fans didn't like that. We already know what happened in 89 when we traded for Aguirre. Some people didn't like the Chauncey Billups signing in 2002. Some people didn't like Rasheed in 2004 when we traded Hunter and Bob Serra and others.
0: Zelico Rabracha.
1: Yes. It's just the way this town is built. I do not get it. I'm just in the wait-and-see mode.
0: D, you know what it is? When you start hearkening back, I think fans are just so angry. We're never the ones making the move. You're constantly making a series of smaller moves. Yeah. We're never the ones who kind of, you know, you are the danger. You are the one who knocks.
2: Yeah, so a long time ago when the Wings started doing that.
0: Correct. So, I mean, D, mm-hmm. Listen, if Trajan pulls off a good deal, if he comes home with Trey Murphy, I mean, I don't know anyone who would critique it. I think what fans are afraid of, some, are like Tobias on a reduced salary and Norm Powell. Great. We signed 2 free agents with a combined age of 68 years old. That's now, you could be better, but it's not the move. So that's all, D. I mean, and you might be right. Maybe we know that move isn't going to happen, so you might be right. Fans are going to critique it, but I think it's incumbent upon Trajan to make a move that everyone looks around and goes, hell yeah, all right.
1: I'll add this because last trade deadline, and this is what got me. He was trying for DeAndre Hunter. And you know what the Hawks asked for? They asked for Holland, they asked for Arthur, and they asked for 2 first rounders.
0: Yeah, you can't say yes to that. Can't do it.
1: No, and if teams are trying to fleece him, then that's going to be a lot harder to do what he wants to do.
0: Yeah, and ultimately, you know, you saw a little bit of that with the Giannis deal and kind of how they kept upping the price on the Celtics. And it's smart business. But look, D, this is what the money's for. You got to be able to make deals, man. That's a big part of being a GM. You're not a scout anymore. It is a big part about pro player personnel and acquisition. We could talk about the drafting. We've had these conversations, whether it's Yzerman, whether it's Harris. The pro player personnel has been dreadful. Now, Trajan's done a better job at that than those two. But this is the hardest job now, is to turn this team into a championship team. Mm-hmm. And that's very hard to do through, you know, the margins. It is. Go to Drew in Detroit, 97.1. Hello, Drew.
3: Hey, what's going on, Mike?
0: What's up?
3: Not too much. I got a couple of things. I agree with

0: last caller. That pick last night could have easily been, okay, we're getting a replacement for the guys that we're about to ship out of town.
1: Mm-hmm.
0: You would very much love for that to be the case, and you can't say that for sure. But my issue is, I feel like you talk about Trajan a little too similarly to the way you talk about Eisenman, and one of these guys went from 14 to 44 to 60 wins. And I just feel like you said a little bit with your sports, with the media comment, like there's some nuance involved here. And I can't say for a fact that just because, you know, and I'm not giving him all the credit for the improvements, because I'm not exactly sure they were as bad as the 14 wins
2: right.
0: suggested.
2: Right, because Kane died. Yeah.
0: So they could have easily, you know. So I get that part. I get that part of it. But at the same time, he has been the recipient of results since he's been here. So I'll give him the benefit of the doubt there. And the big splash, I know, like I've been waiting for it as well. I don't know if it's in the cards. I called in about a month ago and had the same conversation and said, well, that's the difference between the great general managers and the pretty good ones.
2: Right.
0: So like, what do you have?
2: So let me ask you a question, Drew. What if, because I said this to D, our last caller, what if this offseason ends up with Uncle T on the mid-level and Norm Powell?
0: Then that's too much of the same, because okay. the needle hasn't moved. The needle hasn't moved. And for where the Pistons are, like, you know, I do appreciate your show because the realism is refreshing. The Pistons weren't the best team in the Eastern Conference last year. They had the number one seed. That's two different things. And if you want to say you want to break into that realm where, like, it actually is, you know, a disappointment to lose in the second round, because with their roster, it really wasn't last year. If you want to get to that point, you got to make a splash. And if he's not capable of doing that, then you can start having that conversation of, okay, well what are we doing?
2: And Drew, and it's not your fault in the least. I can't expect you to hear every word we say. You know, we said it a little bit earlier, and I'm not sure if you were with us yet. It was, look, the bias is there is that we're all waiting for someone to do something. So every time that one person doesn't, we're taking the frustration of the collective out on them. I admit that bias. I'm just frustrated.
0: Yes. I am as well, because it's cumulative, like you said. Like it's not this past trade deadline. It's the last three. It's every sport.
2: Yes.
0: Every time it comes up, we just go by it every time. And I get that. But the one thing I want to get, try to hold off from is it kind of goes along with the other point when you were criticizing media in this town and just in general. I understand. Negativity sells in 2026, and rings culture is the flavor of the day.
2: Mm.
0: But at the end of the day, especially when you look at this city, the way it's been built, it's brick by brick, you know. And the last time someone took a swing and made it happen for us was Rasheed Wallace. And just like you said, Bob Sura, Lindsey Hunter. Come on. Like, that was
2: but it was a different generation. I mean, that's
0: a different generation.
2: It's crazy.
0: It's a different generation. The idea that could happen now is ridiculous. But you know, you gotta put your chips on the table. You know, it's gonna take Asar and some picks. It's gonna take Durant and some picks.
2: That's right.
0: And that's just what it is. But with that being said, whoever stays between Asar and Durant, you need tangible growth.
2: Oh, big time. And Drew, I think they're both staying. So you're doubling and tripling down on, okay, the two of you need to come back markedly better offensive players.
0: Oh yes. And that's not it. And we have to. And then even if you want to say it's along the margins, there you got to knock those out of the park. It can't just be a nice shooter. Like no, you got to
2: like if Asar comes back next year and he shoots 31% from three. That's not good. You need to be a 37 enough. Or 38. Right. And by the way, do it at volume, taking 5, 6, 7 a night.
0: Yeah, but at the same time, not a lot of teams have a 21-year-old that just went first-team All-NBA and is 100% across the board considered the best perimeter defender in the league. That's
2: Look,
0: a great answer.
2: I'm fine keeping Asar, but Drew, when I bring up the stats, the data of him and Duren on the floor together in the playoffs produced a half-court offense that was substantially worse than the Brooklyn Nets. But that's data.
0: I'm with you there, and that's facts. What I'm saying is, if you're a decent GM, you should be able to turn a 21-year-old All-NBA defender into something. You should be able to.
2: But here's your problem: you can only turn him into something. You can only turn him into something, Drew, if you're

0: actually trying. And they're not. They're not moving them. I will buy Rico lunch at his request. I will be Jeffrey the Butler from Fresh Prince at his request the rest of the summer if Asura Thompson was traded this summer. There is no world it's happening. Neither I wearing a tuxedo with tails on it to deliver Rico his lunch. I will buy Rico lunch. But that's my point is you're looking at it the wrong way. You're saying, well, you got to be able to turn it into something. They're not if you're not moving
1: big.
0: Him.
1: Right. The Pistons aren't going to swing that big. So, no.
0: No. But I would buy you lunch the rest of the summer. And I don't want Asura gone. If you asked me right now, who would I keep, Asura or Dern? I'd keep Asura.
1: Yeah,
0: I think he's a little bit more agent of chaos. He can guard four positions.
1: Yeah.
0: I got to believe I can get somewhere. Look, with Dern, he's played 4 years in the league. I think this is what he is. It's empty calorie regular season. And then he turns into like Wendell Carter's, you know, busboy.
1: Yeah.
0: I mean, like, what are we talking about?
1: No, Asura, yeah, he provides the defense. He allows you to overplay your guy because if you miss, you know, he's gonna pick it up on the weak side defense.
0: And
1: you
0: I mean? Can get somewhere in the open court with him.
1: It was a lot of the reasons when I looked at it, like, David, your boy Merez Johnson, like going nine to Dallas. And I was like, what? I see what you're doing. He's going to be that guy.
0: We got
1: the Cooper flag. We got all that other stuff.
0: I'm glad you do. Number nine overall.
2: We will get to it.
1: It means stop sign.
0: Okay, then. 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

Every day, 70,000 puppies or kittens are born in the U.S. Cute, right? Well, what's not cute is that half of all litters are accidents. And when a kitten has a litter of oopsies and a puppy has a litter of uh-ohs, pretty soon you have thousands and thousands of OMGs. And that leads to millions of pets being killed in shelters each year. But if 80% of people with pets say they believe in spaying and neutering, then what gives? Turns out that those sweet little fuzzballs can get pregnant sooner than you think. A lot sooner. 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

0: it. Yes, the draft was held. I'm sorry, the first round, because they have a second round tonight.
1: Yeah, the second round will be held in the garage of ESPN. I mean, why even bother? Because it literally, they set up a card table.
0: You're
1: in
0: exactly
1: the back.
0: Right.
2: So what the second round tonight is hope casting.
0: Yeah, I don't understand.
2: You may as well have all the media out there.
1: No.
2: This is a steal. This is a steal. Wait. No, this is a steal of steals.
1: No. All you'll hear about, well, don't forget, Jalen Brunson was taken in the second round.
2: No, Gilbert Arenas was a second round pick.
1: Draymond Green, he won a title.
0: Well, I will mention a player.
2: Also, the European scouting reports of players that will never cross the ocean.
0: I will mention a player that will be available in the second round that was in the green room last night. He had a $4 million brooch on, and that is Isaiah Evans. He is still on the board.
2: Who did he piss off?
0: I don't know, man.
1: Probably not a good use of the NIL money.
2: Also, unless you're Queen Elizabeth, what are you doing with a brooch?
1: I'm praying to God that some jeweler said, hey, just wear this.
2: Oh, yeah, he didn't buy it.
1: Right.
2: Buddy, that's on loan.
1: But you know
2: what? He bought the guy lunch. He got to wear the jewelry on TV.
1: Are you 100% sure about that?
2: Yes.
1: Okay.
2: 1,000%. All these guys, they're all posers.
1: They're not that
2: smart.
1: They're
2: all out here. Here, I'll buy you lunch. Can I wear these shoes to the draft this night? They're not buying this crap. They're not liquid. $4 million brooch. What are you, the Princess of Monaco?
1: They got NIL money now.
2: They ain't got that kind of money. Isaiah Evans ain't Patrick Ewing. He ain't got $4 million brooch.
0: So the conversation.
1: This is some change.
0: I want to
2: I'm the Archduke of Kensington. I have a brooch.
0: The conversation I want to have next is right there where you almost were saying, guys, let's start with the number 9 pick. Rico, you like the pick. Mike, you don't like the pick.
3: No, I just had it.
1: No.
2: It ain't that real.
1: It was a shock to me because I'm like, well, I now know who Dusty's favorite was this year because he had his choice of all three.
2: You mean the guy he convinced to hit the portal?
1: And I'm like, okay, he took Merez Johnson. But when you look at each one is going to play a role on their team. And for him, they already got Cooper Flagg. They already have all this. They needed a tough guy. He's going to go in there and play role of tough guy. He's going to go in like Asar Thompson here.
2: He's got a higher upside than Yaxel. That would be the positive. Yeah. The negative, I'm picking in the top 10. I'd like a player. Merez Johnson is far from a finished product.
1: Once again, he will play the role of Asar for Dallas, where we need defense, we need tough guy. We'll let our last year pick be the score. Now, Mara, you know, he's going to be the Wimby stopper.
2: He's the lunch man.
1: He's the Wimby.
2: I won the lunch bet. Yeah, I told you he'd go to a Western Conference team.
1: I'm going to give you your lunch, but it was the easiest thing to see.
2: Listen, what do you want from me? It was a winning bet.
1: Hey, 9 means stop sign. Go ahead.
0: So, Mike.
1: David, how did you feel about it? These are your boys.
0: Oh, it is what it is. I knew Yaxel was and Amara were going to teams that they needed a guy to help right away.
2: And I think the Yaxel pick makes total sense because Golden State needs to win now. I don't have to agree with their mindset, but Yaxel day one is going to see 25 minutes a night.
1: Yaxel will be in the rotation. He's going to be in that last second push. Now, the only thing that I would love to see is just that first practice when he says something bad about MSU and Draymond's going to be like, let me introduce you to Jordan Poole. Yeah, he tried this one.
2: Yeah, but the problem is I think Yaxel would kick Draymond's ass.
1: Nah.
2: Jordan Poole was 10 pounds.
1: Draymond's been in the league long enough now, he's got the old man strength.
2: But he also has arthritis.
1: Yaxel is up there in age, but Draymond's got the old man strength.
2: He also has a problem with his sciatica. All right, fine. So be it. We'll call it a draw. I'm just saying, he ain't going to launch him into the fifth row like Poole.
1: Nah. Holmgren and Mara, that's going to be interesting.
0: So the next question I have is, what was Brooklyn thinking taking Mikael Brown Jr. when Darius Acuff was still sitting there?
2: Look, this is one I don't want to overreact and it's hyperbolic, but watching both players, you have a guy like Acuff from day one, the ball will be in his hands. He's a playmaker. The offense goes through him and he can be the face of your franchise. Now, again, undersized. When you pass on that, on potential, and a dude who essentially couldn't get out of bed because his back was in three play. That's the Nets just being the Nets. I thought the big winner in all of this was Sacramento. And by that, I mean Acuff's the big loser because now you live in Sacramento. I don't know what the Nets are thinking ever. I thought Acuff in New York City would have been awesome.
1: I thought so as well, Mike, but I prepared his family. Get used to Sacramento because that's where you're

0: Wow.
1: Yeah, I mean, but because I just knew New York, I mean, Brooklyn, for some reason, they fell in love and they did not like him and they didn't want to pick him. And yeah, you're going to
2: Sacramento.
1: Do you
2: ever consider that, like, some teams might just, like, get coked out of their mind and just make terrible picks? Like, I don't know. I've reached a point where I think certain teams pass out party favors and they just make crazy picks.
1: Mike, it's been the Clippers pretty much all my life.
2: Yikes.
3: First off, I'm offended by that, Rico. Secondly.
1: Okay, real quick. Who? Who have the Clippers got that you're like, yes, in the
2: NBA? They drafted SGA. And then they traded
3: him. Again. Why are you doing this today, guys?
1: And where is
3: it? It's a happy Wednesday.
2: Hey, never forget Michael Olowokandi.
3: Yeah.
2: Or Samaki Walker.
3: Stop it. You can't trust the Nets. Didn't they have like 5 first-round picks last year and none of them have panned out so far after year one?
2: What about Pooh Richardson? Bimbo Coles?
1: He wasn't alive.
2: All right, I'm sorry, you're right.
3: The last good pick was Blake Griffin. That actually stayed on the team. Shy, I miss him.
2: Yeah, I'm sorry, but the Clippers getting gifted that pick and using it on Wagler. You can miss me with that one.
3: The Darius Garland thing made it tough. I wanted a cup for Brown, but Wagler was for fit. He's going to be the shooting guard in the backup rotation.
2: He's also 12 years old.
3: Yeah. Yeah, he does look very young.
2: I'm
3: sorry.
2: Every time I watched him.
1: Right, that was the entire draft. I'm just like.
2: I know.
1: They're like 7 feet tall, but they look like they're 15.
2: Wow. Yeah. Nice product. Nice league.
0: So, Rico, you love the number 9 selection, Maurice Johnson Jr. Give me a pick that you hate it.
2: I gave you mine, Michael Brown.
0: Yeah,
2: you gave me.
1: I was going to say that one. Yeah, probably Brown. I was a little disappointed with the Pistons when they moved up. I thought, okay, maybe you're going up to get a kid from Alabama.
2: Can I give you a pick I loved just in the name of positivity?
0: LeBaron Philbin.
1: Yes.
0: Philbin.
2: Here's one I loved, and I'm also a slap for this kid.
0: Okay.
2: Kingston Flemings.
0: Oh, boy.
2: I love adding.
0: In Atlanta, too.
2: He's a shot maker.
0: Yeah.
2: He's ball handler. He's a rare kid is that he does have the ability to take a mid-range jumper. He'll drive the lane, stop, pop, and he doesn't miss. Adding that type of player to what they're building there. They already have the hyper athletes. They already have the wings. I love the way Flemings plays because he's 19, but he plays like he's 30. I like the player and I like the team.
1: No, that's good. And David, I still
2: can't. Wow, how dismissive was that? That's good. So, David, back to.
1: Well, we're up against the time.
2: Half the time. What the hell with the network?
1: Looking at Peterson, I still can't stop thinking how he took himself out of the game.
2: We're up against it.
1: Go ahead, Mike. Finish.
2: I can't. Just 97.
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0: Yankees have none of, they don't have their entire starting outfield. Okay, go beat them. I mean, I'm not going to freak out over wins or losses. Like, you just got to keep rolling. Last night, did it feel like a game you could have, should have won? I mean, sure, but you could swap it out for Sunday where you had no business winning that game, and you did. So you call it even. You still have an opportunity to win the series, and you have Tarek Skubal on the mound. I think the only difference is this, you know, like we can get into a more serious topic on this later. I said last week I would have Skubal go out, pitch well against the White Sox. He did. And then go out, pitch well against the Yankees, and I'd have the for sale sign up. But if you want to keep him, this is the deal. You got to be a buyer. If you want to keep Skubal, which is fine. It doesn't make you a bad fan or some Pollyanna. Okay, you want to keep him. You're confident. The AL sucks. This division blows. Then you got to buy. You got to be in the Byron Buxton sweepstakes. You got to be in the Jeremy Peña sweepstakes. You've got to go and get a high leverage reliever. If you're going to go all in by keeping Skubal, then go all in, man. Water's warm. You can't dip your toe. And if you hesitate from that or scared of that, sad trombone, then you know the answer. You got to trade Skubal. Mm-hmm. But I expect him to pitch well tonight. This is the Yankee split squad. And yes, Ben Rice is a really good player. Bellinger's a nice player. But hey, man, you're supposed to dominate lefties. And Skubal, I expect, will pitch well. And honestly, nothing changes for me. I'm trading him. By the way, one of the players you'd probably get in a Skubal deal, the Yankees are about to call up. You might get a look at him soon. This LaGrange kid is a flamethrower out of the bullpen. He's one of their three best prospects. You'd get George Lombard Jr., their shortstop.
1: Right.
0: You'd get LaGrange, which would be another just cheap, controllable bullpen ballistic missile, plus. So keep your eye on it. Might be, again, I don't think they're trading Skubal, but if you did, one of those pieces you might actually get to see MLB-wise. Yeah. I don't know if he would. I don't know if he's brought up today or what I read said he was getting called up for the weekend. But just keep your eye on him. Okay.
1: Are the Yankees at home this weekend?
0: Next week. They have Houston.
1: Maybe you bring them up.
0: For Yankee Stadium. Yeah. That's they play the Tigers. So it's Houston for four. The Yankees go to Boston. And then the Yankees come home. And the Tigers are there. So, yes. But, yeah, series you don't face. Schlittler. Fried is hurt. Yeah, you got an opportunity here. Go take it. Still can't believe you gave up a home run to that ding-a-ling lollipop boy. Jazz Chisholm, that's not for me.
1: Go ahead and flex on it.
0: David, the text, and we will get to the caller's Pistons pick. Look, didn't want to use the draft pick, so yeah. What do you want me to say?
2: Text regarding the draft. You talk about teams that draft horribly. It says the Hornets, the whole time Jordan on the team, was just trash. Pick after pick after pick after pick. Someone else says, cannot believe the Pistons traded up to draft a fourth-string small guard to fill out the depth chart behind Sasser, Jenkins, and Lanier at a position that doesn't exist in the modern NBA. Maddening. That is from Craig in Fowler. Mike, you are 100% right. The coverage was awful. I had to find an alternative broadcast on YouTube. I could not take any more of the Lisa Salters
0: show. No, but the whole point is they're splitting the broadcast into two crews on two channels. Much like this town doesn't have enough talent for two newspapers, you don't have enough talent for two broadcasts. Like, ESPN should just go out of business at this point. You're paying McAfee and Stephen A., and then everybody else gets crumbs. They're terrible. Look at the coverage. Neither broadcast is any good. Scrap one of them. I mean, honest to God, man, I used to love draft night. It is horrendous. Yeah. Oh, how do you feel? I don't know. I'm getting $20 million. Pretty good, Lise. Anything else?
1: Well, all they needed was Tom Rinaldi when they interviewed the Boozer family.
0: Oh, boy. Yeah, I don't even go there. Oh, Bob, talk about how hard it was. It's hard being a parent. We should respect all parents. What do you think she's going to do? You're going to make her cry. Stop.
2: He's not comfortable on TV. You think she's going to be nervous?
0: Right. The only person worse than Shams on TV last night was the parents. I mean, it was awful. And also, as Jim Costa said, with striking efficiency, why does it take an hour to read six names?
1: You're right.
0: My

0: Did you pretty much? Now, I could see when all the trading happened later, but the first names, we all knew who was going, where they were going, they're on the clock, but I guess it's the show. You had to find out what A.J. DeBonza's real name was.
1: No, we didn't.
2: Mom, you drove 10,000 miles taking him to AAU games. Is today satisfying at all? Mm-hmm. I don't know. My kid just went fourth in the draft, and he's going to make 20 million beans. Yeah, I'm having a good night, Lise. Anything else?
1: Oh, Tex here said, love the show.
2: Why?
0: You know what, Mike? That's really good. David, go ahead.
1: Love the show. And I'm a bit behind listening. But Mike, you nailed it. We are always making moves that are borderline inconsequential. We gave the Knicks the inroad to get Brunson, and they got a title from it. What did we get? Nothing.
2: Yeah, I mean, look, the kid might end up being good, but sitting around and taking a 19-year-old undersized guard, maybe he ends up awesome. I just wanted to do something else. That's all. Now let's see what the rest of the offseason is. Look, the pick could end up being completely inconsequential. It could be a nothing burger. Shout out U of M. It could be a total zero. If they go out and make a bunch of moves and we go, you know what? Still would have done something else with the pick, but God bless. Fantastic. I can only deal in what we have right now. It's like talking about what the Sabres just did to the Blackhawks. Yeah. All we can operate on is Steve is sitting in a bubble bath with a rubber ducky, and the Sabres just went out and fleeced the Blackhawks.
0: No, Steve is saying, oh, just wait till you see what I got planned.
2: Uh-huh.
1: Sure.
2: David.
1: Tex here says the NBA draft presentation was horrible. Malika was trash. Lisa, trash. RJ going after Jay Williams was kind of great. And the fact that it's two nights, even worse.
0: I turned from the Channel 7. As soon as I saw Richard Jefferson on there, I'm like, ESPN.
2: Yeah, and it got worse. Because then you saw Tim Legler with a sock in his mouth. They wouldn't even let Legler speak. Let's go over to Lisa Salter. She's going to interview a family woefully prepared to go on television.
0: With the makeshift couch and everything. No, only the funniest thing was when the guy who had the camera just walked in front of the camera and was like, okay, really? You're just going to be standing there? Now I'm looking at your butt the entire interview.
2: Uh-oh. I mean, like, they go over to Mara, and I'm like, what are you, right. Is this real?
0: No, it was like some dude had the Steadicam going, and he's like, and he stopped. And you could tell somebody was like, why is he in the camera shot? Move. But yeah, the whole set, the couch, and I guess her goal was to make everybody cry.
2: Well, look here. I know you just made $15 million, but here's a picture of you in a diaper. What's going through your heart right now? At least, I don't know. I'm rich. Okay,
0: we got a surprise for you. It's your third grade coach.
1: Tex here says, this organization has not really been able to draft outside of taking Cade and Dern in the last 15 years.
2: You don't get credit for Cade.
1: Okay.
2: Cade was Jesus coming down from the clouds on a motorcycle. You just take the player, keep the motorcycle. There's no pick. It's like giving the Lions credit. They took Aiden. Why? Because the Jags didn't. I mean, come on.
1: Well, his point was, other teams like the Spurs and Thunder can surround their superstar with young, cheap talent, and we have nothing else here.
2: Yeah, well, there's only one Sam Presti. I know. Finding a Kayson Wallace and finding, look, even picking at 12 and finding Jalen Williams, going out and finding some of these bench players. I know.
0: But no, the Spurs, I mean, because the Wimby should have been a Piston. And then when you look at the difference between pick 4 and 5 that year.
2: Castle versus Cutscene. Ron Holland.
0: You know what? That's the second time. Great use of the kazoo today.
2: But yeah, when you look get Stephon Castle. And let me tell you, Detroit, we've got a prize for you.
0: Ron Holland, he's good.
2: It's actually Lisa Salter's playing a kazoo to announce your DNP CD in the playoffs.
0: Ron Holland, he's going to be a steal of
2: and
0: the
2: look,
0: draft.
2: And look, what did we say? Because we were picking 5, and we knew we got screwed out of the top 4. What did I say the day after the draft?
0: Take a chance.
2: I like the idea of it. We're going to swing for the fences on this. This is either going to be boom or absolute bust. I'd rather do that at 5 than take a mid player.
0: As of right now, it looks
2: trending
0: like,
2: the wrong way.
0: It looks like

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1: Hey, let's go over to the family couch with Lisa Salters. Hey, it's the A-Cups with party hats on. I was just loving it. They went over and the family had little party hats, kazoos. Lisa, we don't care. We're rich. Commercial break, please.
0: Right.
1: My kid just made $25 million. What do I care? I hate it.
0: Was this the journey you always thought it was going to be?
1: Yeah. Yeah, I always knew my kid was going to make $25 million bucks. No. All right? We hit the lottery tonight. Leave me alone.
2: Trying to interview Kareem Lopez because he's the first Mexican. He's already crying.
1: Right.
2: Why do you think asking him a question, you're going to get that answer?
1: Oh, God.
0: It's because you need him to just start bawling. That's why.
1: No one needs it.
0: It's they call it good TV.
1: No, it's not good TV.
0: It's how Tom Rinaldi made a living.
1: Yeah, exploiting sick kids. Yeah, sick industry.
0: You make the people cry and it becomes memorable.
1: Hey, find me the sickest kid with no chance of living, send Rinaldi. That's his career. Tom Rinaldi basically has a list of kids that are going to die. Let me get to them before they die and exploit them.
0: Hi, it's Tom. Oh, damn it.
1: Oh, no.
0: Which one are you about to? Oh, my goodness.
1: You mentioned Tom Rinaldi at a pool party? Tom, how was your weekend?
3: Well, let me tell you, I interviewed a young man.
1: Okay, gotta go, Tom.
0: I would just be like, as soon
1: ain't
0: as
1: here
0: I,
1: for it.
0: Wait, oh, Tom Rinaldi's here? I'm leaving.
1: You imagine? They're singing happy birthday to the kid, and Tom Rinaldi's like,
3: you know, I just interviewed a child who had his last birthday.
0: Or better yet, as they're singing happy birthday, how does it feel to know this may be your last birthday?
1: Okay, then. Calls next. 97.1.
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9: All right, let's get to it. I tell you, the coverage, my God. All right, let's go to Matt on a cell, 97.1. Matty, what's good, buddy?
10: What's up, Mike, Rico, David? First, did you get your pastry?
9: Oh, Matt. When those two boxes of Bostonian Joy showed up, yeah, pistachio for the W. Very nice of you, Matt, seriously.
11: Matt, let me just say this. I'm glad you gave the heads up because the look on Mike's face. Mike, you got a box here.
12: Nope.
9: I'm like, take that outside and open it. Don't know what's in there. And then it was like, oh, I know what this is. So, no, thank you again, brother. So what do you have on all this stuff?
10: So I agree on the Pistons thing. You know, we don't really know what he is. The people that are brain dead, comparing him to Isaiah Stewart and Kyrie Irving, seriously, you need to stop taking Rieger's Blue Chew pills and, you know, calm down. We need to see him play first before we compare him to those legends.
9: Oh, I mean, amen. I'm not going after anybody. It's not that serious. I don't want people's feelings to get hurt. But, I mean, I heard a host today being like, well, this kid is fearless, and he reminds me of, you know, Isaiah. I'm going, I quit. Can I just quit today?
10: As far as the hockey draft, I'll watch it, but I'm not expecting anything. I haven't expected anything for the last 10 years, so, you know.
9: No, but Matt, the only reason to watch, Dylan Larkin must be traded by the draft if we're being honest with ourselves. I just don't know a way out. You need draft capital's almost assuredly going to be a part of this. Not that that's what I want. I'm just trying to live in reality here.
12: Right.
9: Good talk, Matt.
10: I totally agree.
9: All right. Appreciate it, buddy. Seriously. Thank you. Very nice of you. Telling you. I got to take you to that place, though, for the real deal. Because when you're there,
12: Hickory.
9: Well, they got things, in Boston. It just, a lot of it's refrigerated, so you can't, you know, can't ship that type of thing. So I'm telling you, you'd have a field day. But no, as far as the Larkin thing, I'm willing to have people, we could open it up. Who the hell doesn't believe Larkin has to be traded by this draft in Buffalo? On Friday night, right? Like, come on. We're out of time here.
11: Makes sense, but because it makes sense, I don't believe it's going to happen. It makes total sense.
9: Well, then I would ask the hockey elite, then what's the point? What are we doing here?
11: This is almost just, it's a stalemate. It feels like to me, Steve's trying to prove a point. And I don't know what that point is.
9: Well, I'll leave it alone. We'll just go to Dwayne, 97.1. Dwayne, how you doing, buddy?
13: Hey, what's up, guys?
9: What's the good word?
0: No. Like, so I'm apoplectic like everybody else regarding last night's events. But, you know, just to, you know, piggyback on what you guys saying regarding the coverage, yeah, it was kind of, you know, blah. But on the plus side with the family interviews, you know, you got to give it up to Carlos Boozer's ex-wife. She stole the show, you know, just like Dylan Harper's mom last year.
9: Okay. Take it easy now. That's someone's mommy. Take it easy.

0: and title it Graphic City, you know, in honor of Rico, because that was brilliant what he, you know, served up a few weeks ago.
1: We can make that happen. I have no qualms about that. This is Graphic City. As long as you see the stupid logo within shouting distance of a playoff spot, everybody's walking around all blue chewed out of their mind.
2: Just make sure you edit it correctly.
1: No editing.
0: Yes, yes.
2: No, there will be editing. I know you're not a Prince fan. Trust me on this, Mike.
1: Oh, is this a bad one?
2: This song needs editing.
1: We'll do some research during the break, Dwayne.
0: D from Southfield gave a great call earlier regarding the history, and I'm turning 50 years this year, so I remember, you know, that Adrian Dantley acquisition back in the day that put the Pistons on the course potentially to win the championship in that era, and then everything else that he stated with Chauncey and Rasheed, and obviously the one that kind of, you know, didn't serve us too well 20 years ago when we traded Darko for Kelvin Cato and a stat relief that we didn't use on Ben Wallace.
1: Iowa
0: and
1: State then, legend, you know, right there.
0: With Stuckey, that was a year and a half later. But with this is something that you haven't stated. I don't know if anybody on the air have mentioned that earlier with in regards to Obuko Okoro. Is he was listed, you know, in mock drafts for months and weeks, you know, for the Pistons. In the mix of Sturts and Cameron Carr and the Texas Tech kid, you know the group of players that you were mentioning before. But this is, I don't know if anybody mentioned this, there's a connection regarding Okoro and Trajan Landing, because Trajan Landing's son had played at the same prep school academy as Okoro. Oh. So he probably seen him over the last couple, 3 years. So, you know, he had advanced scouting, so to speak.
1: Yeah, but Dwayne, it's a great info nugget.
2: Yeah.
1: And Trajan has a right to make the picks he thinks are appropriate, and he can hope cast a little bit. You know what I was saying. You got people in this town, fans, media, like, man, I ain't never watched this kid. You didn't know who he was yesterday. You didn't talk about him. And then today I got to listen to it like you just drafted Scottie Pippen. Stop. That's just hope casting nonsense.
0: No, very much so. And you're absolutely right. And, you know, I was, you know, waiting on pins and needles and white knuckle it last night as the pick was approaching. Because, like you said, I didn't necessarily want to use the pick because I was hoping it was going to be packaged in something bigger. And I was debating a few months ago, just before the trade deadline with Mark Ryan, and particularly with the potential Trey Murphy acquisition. I was hoping and praying that something would happen back then. It didn't. Mark Ryan was like, I don't necessarily want a player that hasn't played in big games and put up production on losing teams. Like, Mark, he's the type of guy we need because he's multifaceted. He's versatile, and we could slot him in, you know, as a...
1: Look, he's a really damn good player, and I'd love to go and get him. But I did think, first of all, he didn't get traded last night to anybody, so I can't yell and scream about it here.
0: Right.
1: Dwayne, the other thing is, maybe New Orleans is shifting their focus to other things, or maybe they don't want the draft picks from last night. Maybe it is more player-driven. Maybe it's some of what I said. If I'm New Orleans and you call me, you're not getting Trey Murphy unless you give me a Sir Thompson. Oh, you don't want to do that? Cool, you don't get the player.
2: Right.
1: Trey Murphy's on a contract where he's about $10 million per year underpaid. And he's a stretch four, and he's 26, and he keeps getting better. Now, if you want that, you got to come and get it. Not taking some bum-ass collection of picks that are going to be between 25 and 30. To do what? Draft the Bobby Klimtman all-star backing band? Like, I'm not doing that. You got to approach it from the other team's point of view. And it's why I'm not mad at Milwaukee for trying to drive the price up. I just didn't understand what the hell they took for Miami.
2: You know, Miami just gave them a future. Miami gave them an excuse of why we're not good. We're going to follow OKC, and their fans will buy it because you're looking at what the OKC's success
1: looks like. I can't wait
2: till
1: they make
2: like.
1: Tyler Hero their franchise player.
2: Unless he's a Piston. Unless he's here. Then we'll see him everywhere.
1: Hey, vote Dingler. All right. What, David, some of the text, please.
2: QR code.
1: Okay, then. Leave it alone. Hey, man, that ain't for me. I'm there to watch the game. I don't need a sales pitch.
3: Pistons get another nobody from nowhere. We will also get Powell and be the sixth seed and bounced in round one. Someone else texts in and says, okay, so I am 50-50 on this pick. So I'm not shooting off fireworks or anything, but CBS Final Mock Draft had him.

0: going to the Pistons. He was mocked in the top 25 in other mock drafts. I don't see a problem with this selection.
1: No one has a problem. I only have a problem with people acting like they got the best player in the draft. You never watched him play. There is no problem with the pick. How could I have a problem? I'd be a peak hypocrite if I were slandering. I'm not slandering it. I gave you the misgiving based on data. Undersized guard, 19 years old, played on a god-awful team. I just don't know that he's helping me this year. I could say that about anybody taken outside of the top 12. Mm-hmm. So that's not slander. I hope the kid's good.
0: I heard he plays like Allen Iverson. That's what I heard.
1: Yeah, I heard he's a combo of Isaiah and John Morant.
2: No, he's Isaiah and Joe if they had a kid.
1: Speaking of kids, let's go to Tom Rinaldi. Hi, I'm here with a dying child.
2: Well, you know what, Mike? That's all fine and well. But
1: what?
2: Let's talk about the Chevy dealer in the area leading the way.
1: What a segue.
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3: Okay, David, Tex, we'll get to the calls. And I have a question that we're going to ask 4 o'clock hour. And I mean it when I say this. I think it's an unbelievable question. There are no wrong answers, and I don't know that there's a right. It's an awesome question, though.
4: Heck of a setup. Oh, by the way, these little green things aren't bad.
3: What did I tell you, damn it? Pistachio.
5: So now I have to try it. Okay.
4: You don't have to, David, but he didn't oversell it. He didn't pull a Jeff Rieger.
3: No. You got to dissolve and evolve. His commercials.
6: Dissolve and evolve.
3: It's the way he pauses. It's just like, oh, it's, my God.
4: Yeah, the emphasis on every word.
5: Del Negro.
3: Yes. Yesterday, as we drafted our all Guido team, it was tremendous. David, the text, and we'll get to the callers.
5: Text here from Mickey says, the wing situation is dire. I hope someone is there to fix it because I don't believe Iserman will do that.
3: Listen, I would love to just talk about it, but I figure we got tomorrow and Friday to get there. Look, the Chicago and Buffalo trade, that had nothing to do with you. You weren't dealing, you know, Larkin there. That's not about you. It's just other teams are executing major moves. You're the one who's supposed to set the market. You have the best asset. Byram is not better than Larkin. Tkachuk is not better than Larkin. You're the one who knocks. Shout out Walter White. Like, you are supposed to set the market.
4: Right.
3: Now, one of the places that wanted him, they can't have him. Oh, but they still have Lundell. But they don't have any of the capital. So it's just, okay, Steve, come on, man. Show us you're still the guy. Mm-hmm. And that deal's got to happen before this draft. It has to.
4: You're right, because right now it looks like he's trying to prove a point. I don't know what that point is, but it's like, man, do something. Come on. But that's why I said I don't see it happening before the draft. I think he's going to wait this. He's going to take his time. And
3: then it would have to be a trade that features all NHL caliber parts. And that's going to be super difficult for teams that are good and in a position to get Larkin. They're not gutting themselves to do it. So I just, look, I said to you the other day, I would love to see a report. He'd be okay going to a San Jose. Maybe you can get that number two pick. There's a center that's supposed to be good. Have you seen him? Nope. This Malhotra kid could actually be running the board for Tigers baseball tonight. I wouldn't know who he is. He's a center. I don't know. You know, and the other thing too, oh, well, Larkin wants to go to Dallas. Okay. The problem is, everyone's like, oh, what about Jason Robertson? Ask around. There's some people close to Robertson. He don't want to be here. And he wants $14 million per. He just turned down $12 from Dallas. So you want to take an $8 million player and get a $14 million? I just don't see that. We'll get there. Let me go to the phones, David. Go to John. He's in Livonia, 97.1. Johnny, how you doing, buddy?
7: What's the good word, Mike?
3: You tell me. I'm trying to make sense of what the hell we're doing here.
7: Hey, my buddy Scotty P, he's still letting me know that Bad Bunny ain't nothing to him, and Kid Rock's going on tour.
3: Is Scott still pissed about the halftime show? John, yes. You called in the day after the Super Bowl. Remember, Rico, this guy called in. He had a guy who wouldn't talk to him. He was having a meltdown because he was so upset about Bad Bunny. Right. What was my answer? I don't care about Bad Bunny. It wasn't for me. Now he's saying his friend's still having a conniption.
4: Really?
7: He's saying he's a real American hero and he's going on a tour in America and Bad Bunny can never. He still yaps my ear off about it.
3: All right. Well,

0: Your buddy needs a therapist.
1: And maybe find a new hill to die on.
2: I agree. But hey, anyway, I think the pick last night, I don't hate it, but I don't think that's a pick that a winning franchise would make, if you know what I'm saying. Like, I feel like if they really were trying to make a push in the East, they wouldn't take an 18-year-old, you know? I feel like the smart thing to do would just to be trade the pick and go get, like, a Kawhi Leonard or, like, a Trey Murphy. Like, I don't care the price. Like, you got 5 first-round picks. Do something with them, you know? I don't care about picking in the late, in the early 20s. I don't feel like the reward ratio is high at that point, you know?
0: Yeah, it feels like it's on a different timeline. I think we have an approach that we feel like this team is ready to make a run at the finals. We are existing in a time in the NBA. The last 8 years, there are 8 different NBA champions. We have never had that. I don't think anyone believes the Knicks are repeating. The Celtics look vulnerable. The Heat aren't good enough. And the Bucks just killed themselves. The Pacers, who knows? I think the Hawks are interesting. I think Orlando's interesting. But you have an opportunity here. And you're right. They just kind of did the boilerplate thing. Sat there. Hey, we'll move up a couple picks. We like his upside. We want to play faster. And you're like, okay.
2: Yeah, I think Trajan's just scared, honestly. I think he's scared for his job security to take a big swing at one of these big players that could put us over the hill. You know, I feel like that's in the back of his mind. Like, if I make a terrible trade, like, I could lose my job. I feel like he knows that. And I feel like a lot of us think that, too.
0: Yeah, I mean, John, look, at that point, then do something else for a living. I mean, that's like whether you're a director and you take a chance on a movie, or an actor for that matter. You're a chef who changes the menu. I mean, if you're going to operate out of fear, what are we doing?
1: Yeah.
0: No, but then again, there are people in this business, they're afraid to be wrong, so they don't say anything in the first place, and then they just do brain-dead radio shows. So I guess it's a thing.
1: Please. We make a ton of wrong things, and we put it up on the board. You know what? Real quick.
0: Yes.
1: NBA champions, I'm going to ask you guys, just not to sidetrack, would you take a team from the last 8 champions in the NBA or the field for who wins it next year? Knicks, Thunder, wow. Celtics, Nuggets, Warriors, Bucks, Lakers, Raptors.
0: Only?
1: Or the field?
0: Only because I haven't seen someone. I'm going to take let me rephrase it this way. I'm going to take the champions only because I get Oklahoma City as a part of it. I really believe OKC will bounce back. Remember, the Spurs beat them. Jalen Williams, who's an all-NBA player, wasn't available. Right. He is the only other true shot creator they have other than SG. I think that irreparably impacted the series. It's close, though, because, Rico, the league, the way it's going, you have every right to take the field. But I would take the champs.
3: Yeah, for sure, because it's all of those teams. No Raptors, no Lakers, no Bucks, no Warriors, no Nuggets.
0: Watch your mouth.
3: I can't say yet about the Celtics because I don't know what they look like.
0: We need to improve. No, we have a job to do.
3: Right now, I would say no.
0: And that's fair.
3: Yes.
0: But they have space to get it done.
1: Yes. If you take the field, you can have the new and improved.
3: You can have the Spurs.
1: Miami.
3: Right.
1: I was going to say yes. And then you get the Spurs as well.
0: Yeah. Miami has some serious spacing issues.
3: You can have the Clippers, right?
4: Okay.
1: I'm about to say you can get Ant-Man if he can, you know.
4: No, you got, in my opinion, you got to take the 8 teams because especially it's been the last 4, in my opinion, in comparison to the previous 4. Those are some damn good teams. And the runs that they went on in those playoffs also.
1: But remember, you take the field and you get Wemby.
4: Would you rather have Wemby and the Spurs over the OKC team, the Boston team, which was lights out every night, and this Knicks team who, say what you want about the East, but that Knicks team was as legit as ever. I'll die on that hill.
3: That Knicks team is not going to be that same team next year. They are going to party summer, and they are going to come in there just ready for the playoffs.
1: Right here.
3: Not the regular season.
1: They will come in hungover day one. From champions, still partying.
4: Oh, I don't think...
1: They don't care.
4: Listen, they're still going to be good. They'll be a top 4 team in the East. I don't think they're going to repeat, but that's just the state of the NBA at this point.
1: Yeah, I just don't think they even care anymore.
0: Wow.
1: No, Mike, they're going to be partying so... It's almost like Seattle. We won the Super Bowl. We don't really care about this season. We're going to write it off. We'll get ready for the season after. And I think that's what... Because every Knick is going to go to... every place in New York is going to be free drinks, free food. They're not going to...

0: Be focused. They're the belle of the ball right now.
1: I think it's really difficult to go back to back. So that for that reason, I would agree with you. I don't know. Do you get the Pistons?
0: They put up a banner. You get the Pistons. Well,
1: we beat the Knicks banner. When's that? What night is that going up? Is that October 17th?
0: It's when they play the Knicks. They're going to raise that banner. Yeah, you may have hung a banner, but look at the banner we're about to raise.
1: We the best, November.
0: It'll be a banner, and it's going to be a pair of buffs on the banner as it goes up.
1: Why don't the Pistons just raise a gigantic pair of buffs to the rafters? At this point, it's so played out. It's so ridiculous. It's like if you've ever gone to the Detroit airport, you're showing up on TV in buffs. Why don't they just do that next to a gigantic, oversized, blaha three-button jacket?
0: There you go.
1: Put it up to the rafters.
2: Mike, your boy on Friday when we were working the show, Zach LaVine was wearing a pair of buffs.
1: Oh, my God. They showed him at the game. I was just, oh, my God. Keep him away from the Pistons.
0: Are they bringing him here?
1: Maybe it was that
2: a sign. Maybe that'll be the number one offseason signing for them. Who knows?
0: Wait, and sign rhymes with nine. And nine is stop sign.
1: The word I'm thinking of doesn't rhyme with any of these. We'll get more of your phone calls coming up next. 97.1.
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2: To the people, and we'll get some of the texts. It's a lively break right there. Let's go to Daniel, 97.1. Daniel, what's the good word, buddy?
3: Hey, good afternoon. Can you hear me okay?
2: Loud and clear,
4: my man.
3: You know, first of all, the NFL draft, I hate that two-minute walk the players have between the room where they sit and they get called out. But
2: yeah, the Hall of Heroes, as they walk down the corridor of the Death Star to go to the stage.
4: The only thing missing is the walk-up music. That's it.
3: But watching Lisa Salter last night, that was cringe.
2: Awful.
3: That was so bad.
2: Totally awful.
3: Did you notice the couch was so low the people had problems getting up? So they needed
2: you imagine somebody blows a patella trying to get out of the couch.
3: And who was the guy that his dad played with Dirk Nowitzki and they had a recording from Dirk?
2: Oh, yeah.
3: But his sister was there. They kind of put her behind the fern tree, leaning over onto the back of the couch.
2: You're irrelevant. Stand next to the landscaping.
3: But she had a, and then they never even brought it up. And then the worst was with Bennett Sturts. Did you see when she tried to talk to the brothers about the lawn service business and her attempt at humor did not land? So
2: because she's not funny. This is what happens when unfunny people try to be funny.
3: It was awful. I couldn't watch any more of it. But I thought I was alone. So to hear you making these comments, I'm like, okay, it didn't miss us. It was awful.
2: No, Daniel, you're not alone, brother. We must stand together as human beings with common sense. These broadcasts are a circus.
3: Who put the girl behind the fern tree? That's what I just couldn't believe it. You know?
4: Who put the girl behind the fern tree?
3: And then there was one. Who was it? One of the parents could not get up off the couch standing up, and Lisa Salter's awkward, like, do I go over and help or what?
2: Right. Well, here's an idea. Do what you used to do. If you're going to interview people, do it, and you're going to interview people that are 7 feet tall, why don't we interview them standing up? There's an idea. Much easier than putting them at a play school couch. And then you need like a zip line to help elevate people out of the thing.
4: Right. Well, she could stand on a box where,
2: Or you don't do any of it because it's all a waste of time.
4: I guess the NBA is figuring that's these guys' moment in the sun, their claim to fame. This, in case you're a bust.
2: Are you catering to them or your audience? Because the last I checked, our jobs cater to the audience. Who does that sort of last night?
4: I think the audience wants to hear the feel-good stories. And
2: what stories? Nobody can even talk. They're all crying. Yes.
5: Why don't they just bring back what the NFL did? I believe it was, 2020 or 2021, where every draftee had just a tragic story? Remember that?
2: Oh, first of all, no. If we're going to go this route.
5: At this point, let's just
2: No. We're not going to do a Tom Rinaldi post-pick interview. You know what I want? Everyone should have to do what Tacharis McKinley did. I want you to bring a huge framed photo of a dead relative right up on stage. He brought something. It looked like it was out of the Louvre. I mean, it was like this garish gold frame. I'm going, what the hell is he doing? Oh, it's his dead grandma. Everyone should have to bring a dead picture of Nona on stage. Now, I'm there for that.
5: They would put up the stats. It was like, his 40-yard dash time was this, and his dad's in rehab for crack.
2: There you go. Exactly. Yep. Whole family got hit by a bus. What?
4: Yeah, we're live from the state prison. Here's your father.
2: Oh, yeah, here. Have Lisa Salters interview the dead relative picture.
4: We're at the cemetery.
2: How are you feeling tonight?
4: Yeah, we're at the cemetery at her crypt.
2: Do you remember what I'm talking about?
4: I do.
2: People, if you don't, just pull. I think it's Tacharis McKinley. He was from UCLA. Atlanta drafted him. It's in the draft Corbin's talking about. And he comes up on the stage. And he has, first of all, I don't even know where.

0: This was like the Tony Soprano oil painting. This thing was behemoth. And he's up. He didn't have an 8x10. Nona got like, it was the Sistine Chapel framed. And oh my God, it's his dead. Grandma's dead. Did you have to do this?
1: He wanted to make sure you saw it. Yeah, that wasn't an 8x10. That was
0: Why couldn't you just shout out your dead grandma?
1: He had to. He needed people to see.
0: Perhaps a tattoo of dead grandma.
1: That's Dennis Scott.
0: Also, can we find out where he had that picture framed? Where do you even get a picture that big of grandma?
1: You just go get it blown up.
0: Rico, it looked like a world map.
2: Oh, I promise you, man.
0: Say it. Say what you need to say.
2: What I'm going to say is, if my sons make it to that level, you're going to get it. I promise you, just for you. And I'm going to point at the camera and I'm going to say, Mike,
0: that's
2: there
0: fine.
2: You go.
0: But David, where would you go to get a picture that big?
2: CVS.
1: Yeah.
0: They don't. No way.
1: Yeah, they do.
2: No, they don't.
0: There's a limit.
2: Not that big. No.
0: No.
1: No. It was like, what, 11 by 17.
0: It was bigger than him.
2: It was.
0: He had it over his head.
3: Staples has the big printers, probably for what, like 69 cents or something.
1: I'm about to, you know, somebody on the internet can probably hook you up.
0: And I'm going to look that up during the break. I want to see it again. It was so absurd. It was absolutely ridiculous. That's what we should do. You get rid of Lisa Salters, and you go, all right, let's go to the dead relative pavilion. Just boom.
1: Then you have to out-tragic everybody.
0: Right. It's a race to the bottom. You actually get your fifth-year option picked up if you have the worst family story.
1: Or you just come up with a better product, ESPN. Look what you made us do.
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4: All right, music. What do you got for me? Let's do something here. What is this?
5: Well,
4: college?
5: This is going to be some fun. No. We've been talking draft, and let's have some fun. This is the bust factors. The worst draft picks taken in the first round, top 99. We're not going to do all 99, but...
4: Oh, God, can we?
5: Take the rest of the show. I don't mind.
4: I'm good with it.
5: All right, well, you know what? But
4: before... Should the Tigers trade Scooble too for it? I don't care anymore.
5: Before we start naming some names, because let's just stick with the top 10.
4: And then you guys sport can name is this?
5: All four major sports.
4: Man, do I want to lob out a couple of guesses, but I'll leave it alone.
5: Okay, go ahead.
4: How far back we going?
5: I tried to keep it current. They had some that went like back to 66.
4: If I say Sam Bowie, am I too far back?
5: You're in there, Mike.
4: All right.
5: Number six.
4: That's an all-timer.
5: Sam Bowie taken number two overall.
4: Over Michael effing Jordan.
5: To the Portland Trailblazers.
4: You know where Sam Bowie went to school?
5: Yeah, Kentucky.
4: Good man. Let me offer another one. Same time period. One of the goofiest nicknames in history and one of my least favorite Celtics ever. I give you Nervous Purvis Ellison.
5: Nervous Purvis Ellison is not...
4: Okay.
5: Well, I got the top 40 in front of me. He may be in the top 99.
4: It's fine. Just do your thing. We don't have to keep going this way.
6: I'll keep it simple and I'll keep it local. Darko Milicic.
4: Good one.
5: David Cummings in at the number four. Darko taking number two overall in the 2003
4: I want to defend draft. Joe Dumars in this regard.
6: Okay.
4: There was no one who wasn't going to take Darko there.
6: They just happened to be number two.
4: Literally right. Any other draft other than LeBron James, right. Darko was going number one.
5: Yes. I don't know. I mean, looking at that chair that he went up against, I think the chair got drafted 32nd overall.
4: I want to offer you a hockey one. I got a great hockey one. You ready?
5: Yeah.
4: Nail Yakupov.
5: Yes.
4: Edmonton Oilers, one of the single worst Russian players ever drafted. Literal nothing burger.
5: Mike, he was taken at number 15.
4: Yes. Corbin.
7: I'm going to go for a layup here. Greg Oden.
4: Yeah, that's a double bill,
5: number
4: right?
5: Five.
4: Also, you drafted someone who's 48.
5: Corbin, shocked. There's one at 12 that just screams you.
4: Michael Olowokandi.
7: It's an anti-Clipper show on a Wednesday, clearly.
4: Listen, they offer PhD classes in Clipper tragedy. Trust me.
7: Yeah, and I'm the professor.
4: Yes.
7: Come
4: Rico,
7: on down.
4: Where'd Olowokandi play?
5: Olowokandi played...
4: I made a reference to this dog water athletic program and how Nebraska used to bomb them in football in the mid-90s.
5: Oh, Pacific?
4: Yes, good man. Carry on.
5: David, you want to chime in on one?
6: Yeah, since he went back to Sam Bowie, I'll go to Tony Mandarich.
4: Good one.
5: David
4: shout out steroids.
5: At number seven, David.
4: State should start doing steroids again. Could we just make that happen?
5: Number two, David.
4: Just guys just blasting Tren. Can we get an O-line that weighs 330 a pop?
5: Yeah, why not?
4: Remember the Sports Illustrated cover, The Incredible Bulk?
5: Yeah.
4: I mean, why not? This is right out of control. You got the school down the road cheating their asses off. Why can't we?
5: You can just sue and say it's done for medical reasons.
4: If I don't get to do this, I'll get hurt.
5: I take the steroid. It's medicinal.
4: All right, I got one for you.
5: Okay.
4: All-time bust. I mean, and shout out Purple Drink. Jamarcus Russell. Yes. That's a 12 bell.
5: You are number one, Michael. Jamarcus Russell came in at number one. We're still missing number two, number three, eight, nine, ten.
7: I mean, you could pick multiple guys in this specific draft class, but Anthony Bennett, number one in the Cavs, right?
4: Good one.
7: He's got to be up there.
4: Really
5: and
4: good
5: and
4: one.
5: And he didn't go to the Clippers. Yes, he's number three.
6: I'll go Ryan Leaf.

0: David.
1: Oh, man.
0: Number two.
1: The clip of him having a freak out on the reporter. Stop talking to me!
0: Sitting on a stool.
1: Oh, my God. You knew it was going to go real bad from there.
0: 8, 9, and 10. I'll give you a hint.
1: All right, good.
0: Michael Jordan made this man cry.
1: That's a lot of people.
0: At practice.
1: Hold on. I'm thinking, man. Oh, Kwame Brown. Yes. Also, if you've never seen, back when Stephen A. used to be a real media person, if you've never seen his monologue on Kwame Brown back from like 2008, it is unbelievably good. Unbelievably good.
2: I don't know if this one's in the list. I'm going to throw it out. Andrea Bargnani.
1: When you shut your whore mouth. That man is a prince of Italy. How dare you?
2: Prince.
1: Oh, no. Yes. No, he averaged 20 a game. Come on.
3: Did Mike put him on his all-Italian team?
1: We need to have a limited talent pool, okay?
0: Understood. He's at number 36, but you know what?
1: I think it's slanderous. Look this up. Didn't he average 20 a game?
2: He was a solid player, but he wasn't first overall caliber.
1: But he wasn't Sam Bowie. He wasn't A.C. Earl.
0: Mike, at number 9, somebody from your New York Yankees. He was the number one overall prospect in 1991.
1: I got it. Would it be Brian Taylor? Okay, so Brian Taylor was an incredible pitcher the Yankees had. And much like here with Matt Anderson, it wasn't throwing an octopus. It was getting in a bar fight. And he was never the same afterwards.
0: Oh, that was him.
1: Yep, Brian Taylor. My youth was ruined by that. Like, because all you would hear about is the Yankees have, like, the next guy, you know, the next Ron Guidry's coming up. He got into a bar fight. He was never the same. I can't confirm or deny. I know he lost the war.
2: I had to look up his name so I didn't mispronounce his last name. 2013 MLB draft, Mark Apple.
1: It's Appel.
2: Appel. There,
1: and
2: I still messed it up.
1: All-time bust. Matt Bush, another one.
0: He comes in at 24.
1: Corbin. That was a Houston Astros, correct?
0: Number 10 is it might be a layup for you guys.
1: Number 10?
0: Yeah.
1: Let's hear it. Just give us in.
0: It's something that you always hit me with and say, I can't believe your team drafted him.
1: Trey Lance.
3: Okay, yes.
1: I'm on fire right now. Again, they hosted essentially a fake exhibition game amidst the pandemic so this kid could play one game for North Dakota State.
2: Mm-hmm. Go.
1: No, I can't believe how awful he was. I can't believe he never at any point in his career flashed any ability.
0: Well, he did last year in the preseason for the Chargers.
1: Got it, Corbin.
2: Yeah, it was like a battle against Stetson Bennett, I think. It was the LA game.
0: He's your backup QB.
2: Yeah, okay, let's not talk about that. Johnny Flynn. Where does he fall on the list?
0: Johnny Flynn.
1: Oh, my God. The year that they took Rubio and Flynn.
2: And Curry was sandwiched in between the
1: yes,
2: two.
1: Yes, that was David Kahn.
0: He is not in the top 40. He may be on the list, not in the top 40.
3: Okay, so I'm going to do here.
1: I got one.
3: Former Doak Walker Award winner,
1: it's Trent. It's Doak, not Dork.
3: Trent Richardson.
0: Well, yes, David. It can be Doik. It can be whatever you want. When
3: you play
0: right
3: like a Doik.
1: I want to give you a pair from back when I was a unbelievably big hockey fan. And one of these was where Yzerman was supposed to go. I offer you, I believe it was 92 or 93, the Ottawa Senators' number one overall pick, Alexander Daig, even though it was spelled Daigle.
3: Boy.
1: The other one.
0: He was number 13.
1: Okay. And then I think it was somewhere like 98 or 99 or 2000. The Atlanta Thrashers, Patrick Stefan.
0: Michael, 38.
1: Hockey's got some good ones, man. I'm telling you. Add Rick DiPietro's bum ass hip to the list.
0: David, you want to try? It's some quarterbacks on here.
3: Oh, I wasn't going to go quarterback with my next one. I was going to go Charles Rogers.
0: 21.
1: Charles Rogers. You got 68 catches, 13 touchdowns. Okay, goodbye. Got stabbed with a barbecue fork.
4: Charles Rogers.
0: Here's another one. Mike, you probably get this. In

0: one shining moment, this man just openly broke down and cried.
1: Adam Morrison, worst cry face ever. And that bulky tee, he should have been banned from playing.
0: There's another one who's made a change in his career, and he's now somebody that you enjoy seeing every Saturday. You see him in commercials. Okay.
1: Brian Bosworth. Dude, this game was designed for me.
2: But that was a supplemental draft.
1: Listen, he's the sheriff of Flavortown or whatever, or Fansville. Sorry.
2: Flavortown. That's a different guy.
1: No, but he's the sheriff of the Dr. Pepper commercials.
2: Yes.
0: This guy got dunked on here at Ford Field.
1: Not Sagana Jop. It was the bum from UConn. Oh, wait a minute. Come on. Although Sagana Jop should be a selection here. Sagana Flop. Hold on. Nashim Thabit. Yes! This is my favorite game we've ever played.
0: Number one pick in 2017, taken by the 76ers.
1: Oh, numbnuts. He forgot how to shoot.
3: Markelle Fultz.
1: Yes. Markelle Fultz. Thank you.
2: I said Ben Simmons because he also forgot.
0: Quarterback taken in 1999, third overall to the Cincinnati Bengals.
1: Akili Smith.
0: Yes.
2: Oh, boy.
1: Number 1 year 11. At Oregon out of JUCO. And now Akili Smith Jr. is a big-time player.
2: Yes, bust. He is. Future bust.
1: Okay.
0: Well, wait, later. But the number one pick of that draft.
1: Tim Couch. Yes. Who was his coach at Kentucky? You know this. He draped a towel over his shoulder because he was a notorious drooler. Hal Mumme.
0: I'll say Jerry Tarkanian.
1: Let's just keep it rolling, baby. Okay. Late 90s, early 2000s, Kentucky football with the air raid.
0: Yes.
1: When no one, it was almost like welfare Joe Tiller. He was at Purdue and they had Hal Mumme by way of Valdosta State. And they went from Jared Lorenzen at QB to Tim Couch. And Couch was like the number one QB in America. And he stayed home. And then, well, his career ended. You went to the Browns.
0: The 2021 NFL draft that gave you Trey Lance also gave you...
3: Mac Jones?
0: He plays in your city, Mike. But not for your team.
1: Jack Wilson.
2: Smith?
0: Wait.
1: Zach Wilson?
0: No.
2: Geno Smith?
0: No. 2000... the 2021 draft was Trey Lance, but with the number two pick... He went to the Jets.
1: Zach Wilson.
0: Oh, yes.
1: Hello. Okay. Hello, McFly. I'm sitting here. How dare you? Okay, carry on. This is great.
0: Third overall pick of the 1994 draft taken by the then Redskins.
1: Third pick, 1994. Oh, whoa, Tennessee QB. Undersized, and he wore number 21. Heath Shuler. Ah! He also wore one of those horrific baggy jerseys.
0: All right,
1: he looked like Grimace out there.
0: We'll round out the top 25.
1: It's my favorite game ever.
0: Number one overall pick, 1995, taken by the Cincinnati Bengals.
1: Running back, Penn State, Kajana Carter. Yes. Can we get Courtney Brown on this list for the Browns?
2: Boy.
1: Number one overall pick and noted pile of garbage.
0: I would probably have to look to see.
1: Okay, keep going.
2: Artie Burns.
1: Oh, come on.
2: Just for me.
0: 1982, number four overall pick taken by the Indianapolis Colts, banned for life. Quarterback.
1: Banned for life, 1982, quarterback. What the hell you got to do to get banned for life in the NFL?
2: Right.
0: Same thing you get banned
1: for. Oh, gambling?
0: Same thing you get banned for life in.
1: Oh, not Art Schleister.
0: Yes.
1: Okay. All right. Hold on. Indianapolis Colts, all-time bust. But it was because of injuries. Steve Entman.
0: Yes.
1: Washington, D tackle.
0: 30. That's number 30.
1: Blew out both of his knees like 17 times each.
0: 26. Number 22 pick overall. Very flashy. Went to the Browns.
1: In 2026?
0: I'm sorry, 2020. No. He was drafted.
1: Oh, Johnny Manziel.
0: Yeah,
1: just say less.
0: 22nd, yes.
1: Manziel.
0: Yeah.
1: All right. First of all, we could play this game every day.
0: We could.
1: This is so stupid, but I don't know.
0: Because also on this list is Marvin Bagley Jr., Jahlil Okafor.
1: Uh-oh.
0: Rick DiPietro.
1: I said Rick DiPietro and B. Arthur's hip. Milbury, who was the Antichrist. He was Matt Millen on ice of my childhood. We had Roberto Luongo at 19 years old. He comes up. He has 50 saves against the Bruins on a Sunday. We trade him to draft another goalie because the goalie was a good puck handler. What?
0: Chris Washburn.
3: Is Lonzo on that list? Lonzo Ball?
1: Okay, no.
0: Mitch

0: Mitchell Trubisky.
1: Oh, we got to go.
0: Vernon Golston.
1: Okay, and Will Golston. All right, we're done here. 97.1.
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0: over now. It's oh, okay. Just cool out. David, the text, please.
1: Both the dangler or we kill the puppy.
0: It's one step from that when you watch this team.
2: Someone says, that Steph Curry draft was crazy. Minnesota bust on 2 point guards and skipped out on drafting Steph Curry.
0: Yep.
2: Flynn. Rubio and Flynn.
0: Yeah. Ricky Rubio.
1: And then they drafted Flynn in back-to-back picks.
0: David Kahn.
2: Someone says, how was Andre Ware not on that list?
1: No, it's a top 99.
2: So he's probably on the 99.
1: I couldn't go through all of them.
0: Along with David Klingler.
1: I eliminated it at 40.
2: Someone says, you can definitely get that picture at CVS. They do banners. You get a huge picture. Hank and Westland.
0: Referring back to 30 minutes, we were talking about Tack McKinley or whatever, bringing up a picture of his dead grandmother. But then Corbin showed me Anthony Edwards had like life-size paintings of his dead grandparents on the couch.
1: He did.
0: At the draft.
1: Oh, by the way, Courtney Brown, 45.
0: Thank you.
2: Someone says, that happened to us by mistake. My wife ordered a massive portrait of my daughter, didn't understand the dimensions. We have a huge picture of her at the house.
0: You have the Tony Soprano oil painting.
2: Someone is saying, yes, definitely, Johnny Manziel was on that list. Cordell Stewart should have been on that list.
1: Wasn't good enough.
2: Zadina should have been on that list.
1: Joey Harrington.
2: Joey Harrington should have been on that list.
1: He's at 51.
2: Someone says. Someone else says, as a Buckeye, I hate to say, but Greg Oden, Jarrett Sullinger, and Evan Turner should have been on the list. Started listening late, though.
0: Yeah.
2: That's from Steve.
0: Evan Turner was top three pick. He was terrible.
1: Oh, here's a guy for you, Mike.
0: What?
1: Played for Duke. Almost thought he was going to state.
0: Played for Duke. Jabari Parker.
1: Yes.
0: Part of that, though, is no ACL.
1: And other part of that was parents wanted him to go to Duke really badly. There was no NIL then. I'll leave it at that.

0: Oh my gosh.
1: I told you it'd be worth your time. Just like looking at the bomb Wyatt Langford hit today.
2: Delman Young.
0: Oh boy.
1: David, he had a bomb 470, almost a dead center in Miami. It was up in like the shopping complex.
0: Oh, whoa. You said in Miami. This wasn't in Texas.
1: No.
0: Oh, wow. Miami.
1: Remember
0: wow.
1: where that crazy like Gloria Estefan art was in the in center field?
0: That's far, man.
1: He put it over where that used to. It went up on the concourse.
0: Wow.
3: The 10 fans there must have loved it.
1: Listen, it was a real dogfight for the ball.
2: Oh, wow. We got a local kid on here for the bust at number 70. Played basketball. Left. Formed his own high school.
1: Wait a minute. Josh Jackson? Oh, shout out Apple. Okay. You news. Hey, when I saw he was playing high school ball in Napa, California, here was my response.
4: Something is wrong here.
1: Napa? What?
2: Yep.
0: Someone says, I'll never forget the dead grandmother portrait. I laughed out loud in real time. Well, and loved it.
1: The other thing is he gets up and they're interviewing him and it wasn't this loving, sincere moment. He essentially was just MFing the air and like shaking the picture. And like, I'm like, dude, it's supposed to be heartfelt. He's just like, ah! He looks like Howard Dean.
0: Right. He wouldn't stop. Someone says, was Felipe Lopez on that list?
1: Oh, man, the king of New York. Let me see. You know what he was? He was LeVar Blanchard before LeVar Blanchard. He just peaked too early. He was a really good player, but he didn't get better after that first year. And then people kind of discovered Felipe can't shoot a jumper. So you just keep him out of the paint, and there you go.
2: Griffin Reinhardt. Let me see.
1: We've lost Rico.
0: Vince Young? Okay. Marcus Mariota on
1: now,
0: that list.
1: Now, hold on. I would push back on the Vince Young thing. He won NFL Rookie of the Year and went to a Pro Bowl. Now, I understand that's a fall from grace when you're crying in the club on MTV Spring Break.
2: Well, I think maybe it's because of, you know, you were drafted number 3 overall, so that you expected to have
1: It was like Corbin's Bargnani slander.
2: Well, it was the same.
1: The guy made an all-star team or two and was, you know, scored 20 a night.
3: I looked it up. Yeah, it was. He only had one season, 21 points, 14 in all over career. He was all right, but he's like I said.
1: I'm saying it's not Michael Olowokandi.
3: Obviously not.
2: I thought this next guy had a better career, but apparently he didn't. Robert Tractor Trailer came in 95.
1: As they say in the insurance commercial, he did not. He was atrocious. Do you remember who he was traded for on draft night?
2: Wasn't he traded for his teammate?
1: Think. This is an all-timer between Milwaukee and the team that did this trade.
2: It wasn't 95.
1: His name was mentioned on today's show.
2: Okay. I was about to say, no, Vince Carter. No.
1: Okay. No. I want you to think Hall of Fame.
0: Oh, boy.
1: I want you to think NBA champion. I want you to think one of the great power forwards in the history of the league. And I'll give you one hint that you should really get. I want you to think kind of the pioneer of I'm off the wrong foot fadeaway jumper.
3: Oh, Dirk.
1: Thank you. Draft night.
2: Yes.
1: Fact check me on that. I'm pretty sure.
0: True. He was traded for Pat Garrity and Dirk Nowitzki.
2: He was drafted by Dallas.
0: Yep.
2: Wow. Yeah, Michael Beasley, Cade McNown.
1: Oh, my God, UCLA for the Bears. Josh Rosen's got to be on that list, too.
2: Tyrese Thomas.
1: Tyrese Thomas from LSU.
2: Yeah.
1: Oh, dear.
0: And I forgot about him. Wow.
2: Number 99, local flavor. Taken in the number 3 overall in the 2020 draft.
1: Oh, Jeff Okuda.
2: Yes, sir.
0: That was going to be a text I was going to read.
1: That's yep. bad. That's...
2: Yeah, this is fun.
0: Harold Miner on there.
1: Baby Jordan?
0: Yeah.
2: No, he's not on here.
0: Wow. So they didn't get to 100. I see. Yep. No. They just 99. Got
2: Lawrence Phillips.
1: Okay.
2: Todd Marinovich. I know. I'm done.
1: No. I mean, Lawrence Phillips, he could make the list of all-time bleep holes. I mean, just a horrible human.
2: Yeah. James White.
1: Hey, is he eligible for the bowl game? He threw his girlfriend down a flight of stairs. I'm going to say no.
2: Steve Young, Lawrence, I need you to do one thing. Stay in and block my blind side. That's a

0: Yes, Williams.
1: He did not.
2: I think I want to go off for a pass.
0: Yeah.
2: Steve Young's dead.
0: Yep.
1: We're gonna go on an option route, and Steve Young's done. 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

0: let's get right to it. Yes, the draft was held. I'm sorry, the first round, because they have a second round tonight.
1: Yeah, the second round will be held in the garage of ESPN. I mean, why even bother? Because it literally, they set up a card table in the back.
0: You're exactly right. So
2: the second round tonight is hope casting.
0: Yeah, I don't understand.
2: You may as well have all the media out there.
1: No.
2: This is a steal. This is a steal. Wait. No, this is a steal of steals.
1: No. All you'll hear about, well, don't forget, Jalen Brunson was taken in the second round.
2: You know, Gilbert Arenas was a second round pick.
1: Draymond Green, he won a title.
0: Well, I will mention a player.
2: Also, the European scouting reports of players that will never cross the ocean.
0: I will mention a player that will be available in the second round that was in the green room last night. He had a $4 million brooch on, and that is Isaiah Evans. He is still on the board.
2: Who did he piss off?
0: I don't know, man.
1: Probably not a good use of the NIL money.
2: Also, unless you're Queen Elizabeth, what are you doing with a brooch?
1: I'm praying to God that some jeweler said, hey, just wear this.
2: Oh, yeah, he didn't buy it.
1: Right.
2: Buddy, that's on loan.
1: But you know
2: he
1: what?
2: Bought the guy lunch. He got to wear the jewelry on TV.
1: Are you 100% sure about that?
2: Yes.
1: Okay.
2: 1,000%. All these guys, they're all posers.
1: They're not that
2: they're
1: smart.
2: They're all out here. Here, I'll buy you lunch. Can I wear these shoes to the draft this night? They're not buying this crap. Not liquid. $4 million brooch. What are you? The Princess of Monaco?
1: They got NIL money now.
2: They ain't got that kind of money. Isaiah Evans ain't Patrick Ewing. He ain't got $4 million brooch.
0: So the conversation.
1: There's three and some change.
2: I'm the Archduke of Kensington. I have a brooch.
0: The conversation I want to have next is right there where you almost were saying, guys, let's start with the number 9 pick. Rico, you like the pick. Mike, you don't like the pick.
3: No, I just at it.
1: No.
2: It ain't that real.
1: It was a shock to me because I'm like, well, I now know who Dusty's favorite was this year because he had his choice of all three.
2: You mean the guy he convinced to hit the portal?
1: And I'm like, okay, he took Merez Johnson. But when you look at each one is going to play a role on their team. And for him, they already got Cooper Flagg. They already have all of this. They needed a tough guy. He's going to go in there and play role of tough guy. He's going to go in like Asar Thompson here.
2: He's got a higher upside than Yaxel. That would be the positive. Yeah. The negative, I'm picking in the top 10. I'd like a player. Merez Johnson is far from a finished product.
1: Once again, he will play the role of Asar for Dallas, where we need defense, we need tough guy. We'll let our last year pick be the score. Now, Mara, you know, he's going to be the Wimby stopper.
2: He's the lunch man.
1: He's the Wimby.
2: I won the lunch bet. Yeah, I told you he'd go to a Western Conference team.
1: I'm going to give you your lunch, but it was the easiest thing to see.
2: Listen, what do you want from me? Winning bet.
1: Hey, 9 means stop sign. Go ahead.
0: So, Mike.
1: How did you feel about it? These are your boys.
0: Well, it is what it is. I knew Yaxel was and Amara were going to teams that they needed a guy to help right away.
2: And I think the Yaxel pick makes total sense because Golden State needs to win now. I don't have to agree with their mindset, but Yaxel day one is going to see 25 minutes a night.
1: Yaxel will be in the rotation. He's going to be in that last second push. Now, the only thing that I would love to see is just that first practice when he says something bad about MSU and Draymond's going to be like, let me introduce you to Jordan Poole. Yeah, he tried this one.
2: But the problem is I think Yaxel would kick Draymond's ass.
1: Nah.
2: Jordan Poole was 10 pounds.
1: Draymond's been in the league long enough now he's got the old man strength.
2: But he also has arthritis.
1: Yaxel is up there in age, but Draymond's got the old man strength.
2: He also has a problem with his sciatica. All right, fine. So be it. We'll call it a draw. I'm just saying, he ain't going to launch him into the fifth row like Poole.
1: No. Holmgren and Mara, that's going to be interesting.
0: So the next question I have is, what was Brooklyn thinking taking Mikael Brown Jr. when Darius Acuff was still sitting there?
2: Look, this is one I don't want to overreact and it's hyperbolic, but watching both players, you have a guy like Acuff from day one, the ball will be in his hands, he's a playmaker. The offense goes through him and he can be the face of your franchise. Now, again, undersized. When you

0: pass on that on potential. And a dude who essentially couldn't get out of bed because his back was in three places. That's the Nets just being the Nets. I thought the big winner in all of this was Sacramento. And by that, I mean Acuff's the big loser because now you live in Sacramento. I don't know what the Nets are thinking ever. I thought Acuff in New York City would have been awesome.
1: I thought so as well, Mike, but I prepared his family. Get used to Sacramento because that's where you're going.
0: Wow.
1: Yeah, I mean, because I just knew New York. I mean, Brooklyn, for some reason, they fell in love and they did not like him. And they didn't want to pick him. And yeah, you're going to
0: Sacramento.
1: Do you
0: ever consider that, like, some teams might just, like, get coked out of their mind and just make terrible picks? Like, I don't know. I've reached a point where I think certain teams pass out party favors and they just make crazy picks.
1: Mike, it's been the Clippers pretty much all my life.
0: Yikes.
2: First off, I'm offended by that, Rico. Secondly.
1: Okay, real quick. Who? Who have the Clippers got that you're like, yes, in the
0: NBA? They drafted SGA.
2: And then they traded him. Again. Why are you doing this today, guys?
1: And where is
2: it's a happy Wednesday.
0: Hey, never forget Michael Olowokandi.
2: Yeah.
0: Or Samaki Walker.
2: Stop it. You can't trust the Nets. Didn't they have like 5 first-round picks last year and none of them have panned out so far after year one?
0: What about Pooh Richardson? Bimbo Coles?
1: He wasn't alive.
0: Dude. All right, let's go. I'm sorry.
2: The
0: you're right.
2: The last good pick was Blake Griffin. That actually stayed on the team. Shy, I miss him.
0: Yeah, I'm sorry, but the Clippers getting gifted that pick and using it on Wagler.
2: It was.
0: You can miss me with that one.
2: The Darius Garland thing made it tough. I wanted Acuff for Brown, but Wagler was for fit. He's going to be the shooting guard in the backup rotation.
0: He's also 12 years old.
2: Yeah. Yeah, he does look very young.
0: I'm
2: sorry.
0: Every time I watched him.
1: Right, that was the entire draft. I'm just like.
0: I know.
1: They're like 7 feet tall, but they look like they're 15.
0: Wow. Yeah. Nice product. Nice league.
3: So, Rico, you love the number 9 selection, Maurice Johnson Jr. Give me a pick that you hated.
0: I gave you mine, Michael Brown.
3: Yeah, you gave
0: Nets.
3: Me, yeah.
1: I was going to say that one. Yeah, probably Brown. I was a little disappointed with the Pistons when they moved up. I thought, okay, maybe you're going up to get a kid from Alabama.
0: Can I give you a pick I loved just in the name of positivity?
3: LeBaron Phillips.
1: Yes, yes.
3: Fillin.
0: Here's one I loved, and I'm also a slap for this kid.
3: Okay.
0: Kingston Flemings.
3: Oh, boy.
0: I love adding.
3: In Atlanta, too.
0: He's a shot maker. Yeah. He's a ball handler. He's a rare kid is that he does have the ability to take a mid-range jumper. He'll drive the lane, stop, pop, and he doesn't miss. Adding that type of player to what they're building there. They already have the hyper athletes. They already have the wings. I love the way Flemings plays because he's 19, but he plays like he's 30. I like the player and I like the team.
1: No, that's good. And David, I still
0: wow,
1: can't.
0: How dismissive was that? That's good. So David, back to.
1: Well, we're up against the time.
0: Half the time. We're to hell with the network.
1: Looking at Peterson, I still can't stop thinking how he took himself
0: out of
1: the game.
0: We're up against it.
1: Go ahead, Mike. Finish.
0: I can't. Just 97.
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4: Psst. Hey, over here.
5: What?
4: Right here, on the side of the house.
5: Who said that?
4: Look down. I'm right at your feet.
5: Wait, the basketball?
4: Yes, the basketball. Right down here, where the kids left me a long time ago. Man, you know how lonely it is being a ball and not being able to bounce or roll?
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4: Remember when you got me for the kids? You said, now kids, you have no excuse not to go outside and play.
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4: Wow. 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
5: 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You are flat.
4: Easy. I'm ticklish. Let's get bouncing.
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0: Okay, Dave, we'll get a few ticket texts in a second. I just wanted to give you a couple of things here, and you can do what you want with it. Just something that's kind of, you know, Nick Kyprios of TSN has kind of put this out. And now, I mean, he can say whatever he wants. It doesn't make it that it's going to happen. But the thought process was, okay, Minnesota might have been the team Larkin would land with, but did they have enough to get it done? They kind of emptied the cupboards to get Quinn Hughes. Now it's the Dallas Stars. And the problem is, okay, well, what are you getting? And immediately people start saying Jason Robertson. And the problem is, depending who you talk to, they don't want to be here. And he just turned down $12 million a year from them. So, you know, it feels a little bit like fantasy that you would go Larkin for Robertson. And second of all, okay, you move Larkin, you get Robertson, who's off a 40-plus goal season, but to pay $14 million a year?
1: That doesn't make sense.
0: Right. So just keep your eye on it. And the other thing that took place, and I mean, look, part of you were going to say, well, Chicago's dumb and, you know, they're just a bad franchise. All these things can be true. Boy, did Buffalo work them in that trade. I mean, in fact, Buffalo was able to get money off the books. The fact that they got a serviceable defenseman back, albeit by no means a high-end one. But when you trade Byram, you got the four. You got a current second-round pick that was originally the Islanders' pick. And you got a defenseman back. And you shed some payroll. Right. I mean, Chicago didn't have any, or Buffalo doesn't have leverage in that spot. Chicago's supposed to have the leverage. They have a top five pick. So just look, we're all sitting and waiting. And a couple of deals have happened this week, and we're still sitting and waiting. I don't know that we'll be able to launch a full-blown convo about this. I think the urgency will drive the topic more as we get to tomorrow and Friday. But, man, I can't help but be a little bit nervous. And I really would like to be wrong. I want to be wrong. And be like, no, I mean, Steve's really going to get this done right. But the problem is, the Tkachuk thing, you're going to want more for Larkin than what Ottawa got for Tkachuk. But here's the problem. Florida paid through the nose with the picks. They didn't give up a player. So did Ottawa want Lindell, the young? Yes, they did.
1: Yeah.
0: Florida told them to kick rocks. Right. So, okay, Florida's off the board. But where is the landing spot mutually? Because it factually now, we've got the reporting. Larkin has expanded the list a little bit. And we're still sitting here. I still believe if you're going to do this right, he's got to be dealt by the draft. Because you still have the other side of this. And I know we don't have any reporting on whether it would be, whether the player would allow it or what the player's feeling. But we know Kane wants to play in the NHL next year, but he's just not sure he wants to be here. So he's out the door. Mm-hmm. But DeBrincat, I know. He's raising a young family, and he likes it here, and it's home. Thank you. We know. I also don't know if he's willing to give up the rest of his career in a full rebuild. I would just love to know the tenor of Red Wing fan, of Hockey Elite, because it's one thing almost a month ago, certainly 3 weeks ago, when Dylan Larkin announced the trade demand, right? We have time. It's early. The draft isn't for 3-4 weeks. Okay, the draft is in like 3 minutes. And we don't really feel a lot of movement here. The other problem is, it's one thing when the trade demand is announced to have the take of, well, Yzerman's going to be patient. He won't be rushed into anything. Okay, now the draft is here. You've seen Florida, who was on Larkin's list. They're done. They don't even have what it takes to get him. Then you move over and you see this deal happen where the Buffalo Sabres, who are essentially the modern Hartford Whalers, they're running circles around you. Not only were they better than you this year, but now they were able to do the unthinkable here in shedding. Look, Byram is a really nice.

0: nice defensive defenseman, but he's not some power play quarterback. He's not one of the elite. He's a good player. But to get the number four pick, look, I will leave it to the hockey elite. I am very nervous about this because, again, Steve's window to get the perfect deal where they don't get worse and it doesn't trigger a what's up?
1: I think that window closed.
0: It'll only close if we get through the draft. Okay. But the problem is, even at the draft, these picks don't help you.
1: Yeah, I'm resigned to the fact that this is only going to be for picks. I don't think you're getting that player for player. You're not getting anybody that's going to help you out right away. You're looking at more guys going down, playing, and working themselves back up to, you know, to playing down at Little Caesars. But you're not going to see anybody with an instant impact, especially after what happened with Florida and Ottawa. I think that's the market.
0: Here's the other interesting thing. You know, the reporting from The Athletic, and this was about an hour ago, Minnesota took a serious run at Brady Tkachuk. And ultimately, the offer, according to The Athletic, was better than Florida's offer. But Tkachuk didn't want to go there.
2: It was four first-round picks, what I heard. Yes.
0: Right. He wanted to go to Florida.
2: Correct.
0: So the organization had to turn Minnesota down. Now, Minnesota, this is the problem. Here are two of the teams that are on Larkin's list. And what are they dealing in? They're not dealing in players. They're dealing in picks. Right. So it's three picks, four picks over here, four picks over here, but player preference and his brother plays there. Fine. Rico, the problem is, even if somebody offered you four first-round picks for Dylan Larkin, it triggers a rebuild. Mm-hmm. So just, we're going to talk further about it, and I want to see a report. They're engaged on something I'd love to see, but the problem is, from day one, I said, guys, this is a futures-driven deal. It's almost, not totally, it's almost impossible to go to a contender with cap restraint and current competitive restraints and get this NHL-ready package for Dylan. It's just not how it works. If Steve pulls it off, he redeems himself. But man, as we sit here, I thought it was telling that the Wild were willing to put their eggs in one basket. It almost seems like they know. Yzerman wants something that they don't have. Four first-round picks for Brady Tkachuk? What were we going to do for Larkin? Offer six? You know what I'm saying.
1: Right.
0: Okay, well, if Yzerman's holding the fort for this player-driven package, where's the landing spot?
1: That I don't know, because that's why I said it's almost like a spite thing. I'm going to try to move you, but it may not be to where you want to go. So what are you going to do? Hey, man, I got something I want to ask you real quick. Mm-hmm. I know you're not big on X or Twitter.
0: Yeah, as in
1: Jaylen Brown tweeted out, "I love cats." Does that mean anything?
2: I've been trying to figure that out.
1: David, here's what I didn't realize. No NBA teams nicknamed after a cat.
2: You're exactly right.
1: Didn't realize.
2: I looked that up because of this tweet. I'm like,
1: The Bobcats were the last team.
0: Was he calling Brad Stevens a cat enthusiast?
2: Possibly. I don't know. He
1: says, "I love cats." So I was like, oh, what team is named after a cat?
0: Look, I can separate the player from what I feel. Like, he's a good player. He really is. I've had enough. Like, I want him gone. No, I do.
3: Cats were on Clipper ships back then, FYI.
0: I love cats.
1: Were they?
2: Stop it.
1: Did they jump?
0: Okay.
3: Probably.
0: We'll get back to business next. 97.1.
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16: All right, 5 o'clock. So a couple of things in the mix. You've definitely got a lot of things percolating in the NHL. It's just the Red Wings aren't a part of it. We sit, we wait. The draft is on the horizon here in Buffalo. Another big trade. Sabres were a part of that the other day. Brady Tkachuk, The Athletic report today. Very interesting. The Wild were all in on Tkachuk when you'd think they'd be all in on Larkin. Problem? They're not going to give you the players. Just like Florida wasn't going to give you the players. These are all pick-driven things. So want the hockey elite's temperature as we hurtle towards the draft. But then last night was the NBA draft. And you heard Jeremy Otto's report there. I mean, look, I appreciate the fact the Pistons were mobilizing to try to get Austin Reeves because that's who I wanted to start the offseason. But it didn't happen. And it's not like Reeves took a bleep load of money. He got appropriately paid. He didn't get the max that he could have got by staying in L.A. So he's off the board. Last night's draft makes you feel like Trey Murphy would be off the board, unless New Orleans didn't want picks, which would be weird. What do you want? You're not getting, again, I'd ask for Ausar. you're not giving a sort. The phone gets hung up in my face. But last night, the Pistons did the one thing They did something that I think you're kind of hope casting if you're going to really celebrate. Look, they took a player that yesterday none of you knew existed, okay? And if you want to be the elitist in the room and say that you watched a bunch of Stanford basketball, that's cool. Good for you. I also would like to inform you, you have no life. But the bottom line is, he's 19. He's an undersized guard. Now, he's got some perimeter ability. He can shoot. Okay, these are all good things. But are we? How confident are you he's going to be ready in the Eastern Conference Finals to help you get to the NBA Finals? I'd like to have Ron Holland step to the microphone and say a few words. DNPCD.
17: Yeah, I mean,
16: Jazz Lanier.
17: I was about to say, did Jazz even play? No. So I don't think he's going to be ready. I think it's going to be a while. I think you'll probably have to watch him play down at Wayne State. And he's not somebody that's going to help the Pistons out immediately. This is not that final piece to the puzzle. This isn't, you didn't draft Robin. Let's just put it like that.
16: So what's the next move? You know, look, I should we brace for an offseason that's Tobias back on a mid-level? And Norman Powell, you know, does that give you the warm and fuzzies? Do you think Trey Murphy's still in the mix? Is there a bigger deal? I mean, reports yesterday, Kawhi basically farted in the face of playing in Detroit, so Kawhi would be off the board. I'm asking you guys, but I didn't want to use the pick, so I'm never going to be thrilled. I mean, I'm fine. I can wait, see, evaluate, see what I think of the kid, but history will just tell you, picking 21st, 17th, 20th.

0: forth, you're not going to get a year one impact guy. Right. So does that mean the Pistons are just going to take their sweet time? Is that what this is? Here's the other thing. Did you see the reporting that the contract negotiations haven't really gone anywhere with Ausar and Durin?
1: No, I did not see
0: that. So that's just something else that's out there, too. Well, see, and that's fine with Durin. I'm glad the organization's playing hardball. Good for Trajan. Good for the team.
1: And I guess I just figured they would offer Ausar the kind of deal they offered Durin early. Hey, you want to keep this team going, we'll pay you what we think you're worth. We're not going to break the bank with you, but if you want to keep all your boys around, you're going to want to sign this deal.
0: Yeah, the deal I'd offer him, he'd never take, so I won't even say it out loud. But 248-539-9797. Love to know where you're at. You got a little bit on the Larkin stuff. You got a lot on the NBA draft with the Pistons, and you kind of tell me what you want to do. I don't think there's any negativity about the pick, but I'm also not going to lie to you. Oh, you got the steal of the draft. That's the most disingenuous damn thing media does. The same media who never watched a damn player come out a day later telling you all the reasons this pick is just, delicious.
1: You mean he couldn't come back years later if he stayed at Stanford and been a lottery pick? You're not buying that?
0: I don't care.
1: Yeah.
0: I mean, that would be the equivalent of, like, Senek, the guy the Celtics got. You could say the same thing, except I think you're a jackass if you say it. The player came out. The ACC was largely booty. Oh, but he led it in scoring. So did Buddy Boeheim. Like, I mean, what are we doing here? Carson Edwards led the Big Ten in scoring. He played with the Celtics for 6 minutes. Like, did all the hope casting, enough. It's okay to just say, all right, I guess.
1: Yeah.
0: But, you know, you do have Danis Jenkins, and you do have Sasser. Now, does Trajan have something cooked up where those players move along, and now Okorie would kind of move to the forefront? I have to let that play out. And see, Shout out John Jansen.
1: And that's why I kept watching last night, because with all the trading going on, I thought, okay, he took him for a reason. There's a bigger trade about to happen for the Pistons they're going to announce.
0: And there is not.
1: Yeah, I'm still hoping.
0: Yet.
1: Right.
0: And next week, it really begins it. I think July 2nd, free agency opens up, and away we go.
1: Because you just drafted the same player again that you already got on the team.
0: Undersized guard?
1: Yeah.
0: Yeah.
2: But to be fair, Rico, what deal from last night? There were deals that were picks going here,
1: No.
2: There were no NBA players being dealt last night.
0: Which, once again, to hell with the whole NBA media for all of their rumor mongering and blather. This guy, this guy, this guy, this guy. It's like, dude, nothing happened. Go away.
1: No, but David, I thought maybe the Pistons were going to say, okay, Detroit's now trading this, this, and this to pick up whoever. Yeah. Even if it was Tyler Hero. Okay, now I kind of understand what you're doing. I don't really get this. Apparently you love the underside point guard so much you're collecting like Pokemon cards.
0: I would have been thrilled if you had just taken pick 21 and Isaiah Stewart and gone to the Celtics and gotten Sam Hauser.
1: Yeah.
0: I would have said, okay, cool. But we have to look, while we only have the information in front of us, we do have to allow a little piece of, all right, let Trajan do his thing. But I didn't want to use the pick. I wanted to trade it for a player. I wanted to move out of there. But whatever, they like the guy. What do you want me to say? The problem? The Pistons don't exactly have a great track record with player development. I mean, just kind of go look. Mm-hmm. And for Trajan, to be fair, I mean, the picks he's made, DNPCD. 248-539-9797. You want to get to the people? Go to Rodney, 97.1. Rod, how you doing, buddy?
3: Oh, fair, yeah, fair. You know, I don't like the news like you hear. What I want to say about Ausar right now, they don't need to sign him. They got to control him for the next 2 or 3 years, so I wouldn't even worry about him. But they should be careful about Durin, what kind of contract they sign him. Because his 4 years in the playoffs this last year, he showed you almost the best he could be. You keep people keep saying he's 22, but you look at Isaiah, Michael, Bird, all of them at that age were at almost their full potential. You understand what I'm saying?
0: Mm-hmm.
3: So if we sign Durin to a bad contract, that's going to mess up the Pistons for years.
0: Well, and the other problem, too, is, look, Ausar is in line for up to a 5-year, $162 million extension. I would never go there. That's just not where I would be. But, look, if you're the player's

0: agent, and this is what you have rights to. You're not going to negotiate from the bottom. You're going to negotiate from the top. But I, Rodney, I'm with you. I would rather make a sore wait, and if he proves it, I'll be more than happy to spend the money. But
1: exactly. And I want to mention about Eisman before you hang up.
0: No, you're fine.
1: Okay. I understand these Red Wings fans. I've been a Red Wings fan. I ain't going to go how long I've been. I'm 71, a veteran. And there's several legend hockey stars from when they played Olympia I know personally. And I've been in the hockey world for a long time. But Eisman, if they offered him Mario Lemieux right now in his prime, Eisman would still be waiting for a better deal. I don't know if you understand what I mean by that.
0: No, I do. Rodney, it's a lot of what we've heard about Scott Harris and how he does business is just, yep, it's either impossible to deal with. And that's a real tough thing when I've never believed they had the leverage here. The idea that your team captain's going to open camp, I just don't see it. I don't think you have that leverage. And by the way, you have the longest playoff drought in the league. Nobody wants to be here. You're not. I just don't. And here's the other problem, and I'm not being disrespectful, but these players, the players you're trading for or trying to sign, weren't even alive when Steve Yzerman was a thing. Now, if you want to say they were alive in late stage Yzerman, fine. But I'm talking about when he was truly on that upswing in the mid to late 90s. Guys, none of these guys know who you are. They don't care. That's like Rocky in the last Balboa film in a maroon jacket. Want to hear a fight story? Like, no one cares. No one cares. That's the problem in all this. Hey, want to hear a fight story? You may as well put Steve in a Red Wing crested jacket. Oh, hey, you want to hear how I roofed one on John Casey? I mean, who cares?
2: No, you're right.
0: You're trading for some 23-year-old kid. You think he gives a damn?
2: All he knows is Detroit doesn't go to the playoffs. Why am I being punished? He's telling his agent, seriously, why are you making this deal?
0: That's why.
2: Find me someplace else.
0: That's why to me. I want to be desperately wrong. You think I want a rebuild of a rebuild? But if it is the rebuild, then let's just get to it. At least the players you draft don't know any better. They're yours.
2: That's true.
0: Indoctrinate them into your ways.
2: That's true.
0: I don't know. Hey, hockey elite, explain it to me like I'm a second grader. I'm here for it. How did your home handle the last heat wave? 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
2: Got another one next week.
0: Yeah, what is it, a high of a heat index of 106?
2: Sounds about right.
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2: In 102, just something that's gone down in the NHL as well. Like, and I'm not going to like overstate this, but like, has anyone seen what the Capitals have done in the last 48 hours? Going out and getting Kiru from St. Louis, who's a, you know, a 30-goal scorer, and then they got Alex Tuch and signed him. Like, yeah. These are big trades. They traded picks. They traded players. And they've handed out extensions that are massive. And it's like, Washington missed the playoffs after having a magic year. They have bounced right back, adding two major players. Like, so as we're sitting here, like, the league isn't stopping. And you're not getting worse. It's others are getting better.
3: Yes, you're standing still. And they're moving forward. Yeah, because lost in the NBA and all the hoopla of the final, the last couple of days with the Giannis trade. Yeah, a lot of movement's been going on in the NHL. And every time you're looking to see, is Detroit, are they a part of one of these? And the answer is no. Yeah, you're right. You're standing still. Other people are improving, and it just puts more pressure on Steve to figure either you're going to come down and with the biggest move, or it's just going to be nothing burger. And
2: Tuck's the type of power wing, you know, 6'4", 6'5", 225. He's a winger, 33 goals, 33 assists. I mean, and I'm just making a point to you. You know, you sit here, you haven't done anything. Yeah, Larkin demanded a trade. Does that stop you from doing things? So, like, just, I want to really just do a check on Wing Fan and where you're at, because it's just, it feels very, very bad right now. And maybe I'm wrong, and maybe you can help me. And if you disagree with anything I've said, cool. I'm not yelling and screaming. I'm just kind of like, guys, it's a bit of an issue. Mm-hmm. Talk to me. And as far as the Pistons go, same thing. What do you want to do? I mean, I'm willing to give Trajan the full offseason to make something happen. I just didn't want to use the pick last night. I have doubts that this kid will help you next year. And beyond next year is just not my concern. It's just not, it doesn't matter to me. We're here now. I have no idea in a year. I mean, look, you still got to get Durin signed. You still got to figure out what you're doing with Assor. Or we're going to have the Durin conversation all over again. Mm-hmm. And how are we getting better? So I got to let Trajan do his thing. Do I think you got better last night? No, not initially.
3: I know. At some point, Mike, it just gets to, you hope that you have to stop with all the patience and you just want to see the move happen in this city. Somebody take the big step forward and go and get the guy. Go and do something.
2: That's the problem. We seemingly as a town and as fans, and it doesn't matter what team you're rooting for, we are tired of being on the sidelines. I think that is just the simplest way I can distill it down. Why are we always on the sidelines?
3: And then if you're like, well, you know, I want to make this move, you always get held back by people. No, no, no. You need to just be patient and let this guy work, and it's going to happen. Or you could just jump in the pool and see what happens.
2: It's an 8-year extension. I'm just looking for what they gave up. Not that I really give a damn. Yeah. 8 years, 84 mil, about 10.5 average for a third round pick. Fascinating. Okay, we'll get to the people. Go to Darius, 97.1. Darius, how you doing, buddy?
4: Hey, guys, thanks for having me. Look, I almost didn't want to ever forgive Trajan Langdon for drafting Ron Holland over Donovan Klingland, our next Bill Laimbeer. But after last night, after I prayed about it, I said, God, you got to give us exactly what we need. And then I thought about it. We watched Cade Cunningham slowly bring this ball up the court for the last 4 to 5 years. J.B. Bickerstaff has one job, and that's to do exactly what Mike Brown did, and that is to develop everybody that management gives him to develop to get the maximum amount of people to play basketball in this great city of my great basketball, Detroit Pistons, who have the most impact.

0: impeccable basketball resume, beating Michael Jordan to death and making Shaq and Kobe absolutely quit playing basketball in 2004. So this job is going to, I'm like you guys, I'm going to be patient, but I think Trajan Landon's thinking was, we got to get Alvarado and Jalen Brunson in one body.
1: Oh, and that's all?
0: Wait a minute. I understand what you're saying. Yeah, because we have to have Billups, Isaiah Thomas, transition velocity of the ball circulation. We were good on offense, but we were slow on offense. So this guy has great character. He's smart. He's basketball savvy. And we got an A-plus for this pick. And if we get another big man to go along with maybe Duren to cut this contract mess out,
2: so
0: he did not get 40. So
2: Darius, so he's in the starting lineup?
0: If he proves himself, yes. Because I think Kay maybe needs to bring the ball up as well, play off the ball. We need a guard that can make his own shot.
1: And that's why you're going to go after Norman Powell.
0: I understand that. But this kid is zigzag Ziggler. And that's what this offense needs. We need speed. Yeah, we need size, too. I'm not going to lie. We need size. I was hoping we could get Merrill or Yaxel. But this is an excellent pick. I've been one of the biggest critics of Trajan. J.B. Bickerstaff is going to have to change. He's going to have to do a great job, like you said earlier.

0: Darius. Right. It's easy to trust your players when they're grown-ass men on max deals.
1: That is true. That is very true.
0: This kid's 19.
1: But at the same time, everybody still can get better in the NBA. This is the pros.
0: Oh, boy.
1: This is the pros. You got to get better every year.
0: Right. The problem is this is the same league where I'll give you a team that was in your exact spot a few years ago with a big who looked electric, who helped them go to the NBA Finals, was a double-double machine, and everybody's going, oh, my God, we got to pay this guy. And he'll continue to get better. Don't worry. The offense will catch up. I present to you Mr. Ayton.
2: Phoenix Suns.
0: Okay? DeAndre Ayton. Has he gotten better? Let me help you. Let's check in on his career, shall we?
2: No, you know what? You probably could get him if you wanted him here in Detroit.
0: You could get DeAndre Ayton for a condom with a hole in it. Nobody wants him.
2: But he's zigzagability.
0: I don't know what that was. He was talking about velocity of balls. I have no idea. Can I just go to another caller? I'm going to go to Julian, and I don't know what just happened. Jules, did the Caps just get a hell of a lot better, or am I a dumbass?
3: No, I think that's a shark move by the Caps, Mike, but I want to offer you some numbers that I find fascinating because I think there's a sort of evolution happening in the NHL in the form of how teams do business in the specifics of roster development. And I think guys like Zito and McCrimmon are setting a new standard. Regarding the 25 Panthers that repeated as Stanley Cup champions, listen to this. Of the 23 players that played at least one postseason game, 11 were signed in free agency, 7 were acquired via trade, and 4 were selected by the Panthers in the NHL draft, one off of waivers.
0: Right, they have the New York Knicks model.
3: Teams like the Panthers and teams like the Knights are throwing out the old playbook of build through the draft, develop through the farm system, and are going out and making big deals and acquiring key players. And I think that they're making guys like Yzerman, I believe this, look like a dinosaur.
0: Yeah.
3: And I honestly don't think Yzerman has a hope in hell to develop a competitive team based on his antiquated model when you're competing against guys like Zito and McCrimmon. They're playing at a different level. They're doing business at a different level than Yzerman.
0: No, and Julian, I'm going to say this again, and I Rico, please don't get annoyed at me for saying it. I can't escape just constantly feeling like we're on the sidelines. And I look at what Florida did earlier this week, to your point about Bill Zito or Chris Patrick and what they just did in D.C. And it's like, why are we on the sidelines? Why are we sitting here? And if the Dylan Larkin thing is such an obstruction to the offseason, Jules, then get it done because the league isn't stopping.
3: But, Mike, it goes back to the point that you guys made. These guys come to the table with something to entice the other teams to get deals done. What has Yzerman brought or is bringing to the table? What entices other teams to do business with the Red Wings right now?
0: Nothing. He's been notoriously difficult to deal with per every report, every piece of evidence. You're not wrong.
3: I think that's the bottom line.
0: Yeah,
3: that's the beginning and the end.
0: That's my problem here, too, is like, you know, and then I know we're up against it, but I want to get your take on it. Like, the Athletic reporting today, the Wild, who obviously Bill Guerin loves Larkin and Team USA, the whole thing. Look, they offered 4 first-round picks for Brady Tkachuk. They didn't offer players. They offered picks. And what did the Senators do? Look, they honored the player, and he didn't want to go there. He wanted to go to Florida. Right. What did they get? Picks. The idea that we're going to get a bevy of NHL-ready talent for Larkin or a challenge trade like old school? Jules, am I wrong to have serious doubt that either of those happen?
3: No, but I think, again, if it was a more reasonable person, they would swallow their pride and they would accept that the roster they've built is uncompetitive and they would do what is in the best interest of the team, which I would argue if somebody's offering you half of what they offered for Tkachuk for Larkin, you take that deal.
0: You get more.
3: Yzerman, his ego is the problem again, Mike.
0: Yeah. I don't. No, it feels like it. Because again, he's trapped, Jules,

0: And I love it, by the way. Let me just tell you, I mean, I'm borderline turned on. I love that he's trapped. I love that nobody can kiss his ass anymore. He's trapped because he really can't take the deal he needs to take because it's an admission he's been a complete sham.
1: And that's what
0: it's
1: I said.
0: It's been a ridiculous rebuild.
1: That's why I said this feels like spite now. This feels like...
0: Yeah, because if he took 4 first-round picks, Red Wing fans are going, huh? Because then it's the rebuild. Then he's got to trade DeBrincat, and then he's got to get up at the podium. No and no. And he's got to, hey, Steve, have you done a good job? No and no. Like, he can't do that. I mean, it's theater.
1: That's what this feels like. I could have ended this a long time ago, but no. I'm going to.
0: No.
1: I'm going to cross my arms and just, no, I'm not going to do that. I'll show you.
0: And if you disagree, please, I'd love to feel better about the Wings right now. But what's going on in the NHL, I don't know how I'm supposed to feel warm and fuzzy. But if you want to come on here and play kazoo, God bless, we're here. Rico, take him to church.
1: Well, you know what, Michael? If the rain doesn't come down, I'm going to be down in the basement watching your Yankees take on the Detroit Tigers. Also watching some soccer. Thanks to Matrix Basements, guys.
0: He's going
1: to
0: be yelling, shoot the puck. One problem, it's a soccer ball.
1: Well, you know, shoot the ball. But anyway, I can do that on the big screen TV that I have down there. Guys, look, if you've been waiting to get your basement done, quit waiting. In the paralysis, you've been talking about this for years. You moved into a house, and that basement still looks exactly the same way. In this now. 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And before you know it, you'll be in your man cave. 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
9: Here's one instance, maybe the Athletic's on crack too, but like, you know, I'm a little concerned about how quiet it's gone with Larkin. So they have their trade watch list in order of who's moving and kind of value, et cetera. So number one on the list, Jason Robertson, we've talked about it. You know, he of the 45 goals, but he's a restricted free agent and he turned down about $12 million a year from Dallas. He wants more. Two, the San Jose Sharks number two pick. We've talked about this. Now, again, if you do that type of thing, San Jose probably wants a younger player. They also are desperate to get some top flight defensive help. Well, we're not in the business of trading Mo Sider. You know, is Lucas Raymond? We can't even go there because the Wings would have to signal the rebuild to do such things. So we'll keep it moving.
10: And that's where the problem is.
9: You know, Morgan Riley, Connor Hellebuck, and then you get to Dylan Larkin, number six. Here's what they wrote. You do what you want. Speedy two-way center. Ever-present threat to score. He can handle big minutes and assignments and is known as a competitive player who will battle his way to the difficult areas of the ice. While his playoff experience is limited to 5 games, he was a strong performer for Team USA and the Four Nations. Contract makes him more attractive because he's locked in at a reasonable rate of 8.7 a year for 5 more years. He drops from the top spot because it's gone quiet on his front, while assets above him look like they will move imminently. Man, I don't know. That's where Yzerman lost the leverage. As we sit here, I could be very wrong. But when you were number one on that list and you were the singular best asset in hockey that could move, that was your window,
10: right?
9: Your optimal window.
10: Right.
9: Now, and again, I'm not going to turn the Athletic into the New Testament. I'm just saying they're going, hey, look, we're moving them down the list. These other guys are getting action. And then you saw Tkachuk move. And then you saw what Washington just did. And it's like, Steve, you there?
10: Right. You saw Tkachuk move because you saw a team that realizes, okay, here's what we're going to get. And it's okay. We're going to get a lot of picks. And we're not going to know if we won this trade for some years. Mike, you've said it. I've said it. Everybody who has half a brain is saying it. It's almost like the draft last night where you know the trades are happening, but Silver just wouldn't admit it until like a half hour later. It's like you just want Steve to admit we're in another rebuild. This isn't working the way that I want.
9: And the problem,
10: we all see it.
9: The problem that takes place again is the longer you sit in denial, you're putting yourself in a corner. And basically, you got to hit a Hail Mary. He can pull a trade that turns all of this around. And you go, whoa, did he just do that? Like if I were sitting there in Buffalo, I'd go, wait, did we have a gun to Kyle Davison's head? How did we get the Blackhawks to do this? Mm-hmm. That's the kind of deal he's boxed himself in, that's the only salvation. Because everything else,

0: bunch of picks and a faraway prospect. Rebuild. Mm-hmm. Now, if you're going to do that, well, you could have got ahead of it. The problem is a lot of teams that would take some of what you'd be selling, they've already emptied their grocery bag.
1: And that's the problem, because we talk about what Ottawa received in the trade for Tkachuk. They've already dealt that ninth pick to then get something from San Jose.
0: Correct.
1: So you are missing out. If you were going to get four from Minnesota, it should have been weeks ago or a week ago, and then you could have then capitalized on that. It's too late.
0: Ultimately, he has the ability to get the last laugh and pull off an incredible trade, but what am I supposed to tell my audience right now? I'm giving you the latest reporting.
2: But here's the thing. He doesn't have the history of pulling off that type of a deal. No. So that's why nobody believes it's going to happen.
0: Let's go to Dylan, 97.1. Dylan, what's good, buddy?
3: Hey, guys. Thanks for having me on.
2: Hey, man.
3: Hey, so let me just take you down a thought experiment. Say the Wings have a okay end of the year. We still miss the playoffs.
0: Okay.
3: We're still going to be looking to add to the team, right?
0: Yes.
3: So the team actually went the other way. End of the year. Now Larkin wants out. We still need to make moves other than just the Larkin move.
0: That's correct.
3: I got a Hail Mary move for you, but I think Yzerman's pride might be in the way.
0: Okay.
3: How about his buddy in Columbus, Werenski? Obviously not happy in Columbus. Maybe you bring Werenski over, and maybe you got to put a Godfather offer out there, but maybe that makes Larkin happy enough to stay.
0: Yeah, but let's unwind this. I know why you're saying it, not only because Werenski played seemingly 40 minutes a night. I mean, I'm being facetious, but he played the most minutes of anybody. And there's reporting that he may be available. Look, you can't be in the business of trying to woo someone back that you haven't liked for several years. Like, Dylan, I'm not mad at you, but my man, him and Larkin haven't seen eye to eye for years. And you see reports coming out now. You know, has Yzerman doubted his hockey acumen? The two didn't talk to each other unless they had to. Dylan, we can't be doing that. So my answer would be no to that.
3: Well, this is the problem with the GM having more power than anybody else in the front office, because if anybody could actually stand up to Yzerman, you maybe see this problem coming and get somebody in there who can make a move.
0: Yeah.
3: Let's
0: take it another level. You're missing an owner. You're missing an owner to fire the man, because ultimately it's pretty clear it's a rebuild of the rebuild. You're in the brutal East. You're not getting better. Mm-hmm. And look, I know the offseason is just starting, but man, everyone's moving at warp speed. And I feel like you have your emergencies on 696 going 35 on a donut.
2: And there's not even somebody that you're waiting to say, okay, it's now his turn to come up here and play for the big boy club. And
0: how
2: he's going to be the difference.
0: How dare you? Wallander's going to be sweet. All right, biggest stage in the world, fan. 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
2: What is this?
3: Well,
2: college?
3: This is going to be some fun. No. We've been talking draft, and let's have some fun. This is the bust factors. The worst draft picks taken in the first round. Top 99. We're not going to do all 99, but...
2: Oh, God, can we?
3: Take the rest of the show. I don't mind.
2: I'm good with it.
3: All right, well, you know what? But
2: before... Should the Tigers trade Scooble too for it? I don't care anymore.
3: Before we start naming some names, because let's just stick with the top 10.
2: And then what sport is this?
3: All four major sports.
2: Man, do I want to lob out a couple of guesses, but I'll leave it alone.
3: Okay, go ahead.
2: How far back we going?
3: I tried to keep it current. They had some that went like back to 66.
2: If I say Sam Bowie, am I too far back?
3: You're in there, Mike.
2: All right.
3: Number six.
2: That's an all-timer.
3: Sam Bowie taken number two overall.
2: Over Michael effing Jordan.
3: To the Portland Trailblazers.
2: You know where Sam Bowie went to school?
3: Yeah, Kentucky.
2: Good man. Let me offer another one. Same time period. One of the goofiest nicknames in history and one of my least favorite Celtics ever. I give you Nervous Purvis Ellison.
3: Nervous Purvis Ellison is not...
2: Okay.
3: Well, I got the top 40 in front of me. He may be in the top 99.
2: It's fine. Just do your thing. We don't have to keep going this way.
4: I'll keep it simple and I'll keep it local. Darko Milicic.
2: Good one.
3: David Cummings in at the number four. Darko taking number two overall in the 2003
2: I want to defend draft. Joe Dumars in this regard.
4: Okay.
2: There was no one who wasn't going to take Darko there.
4: They just happened to be number two.
2: Literally right. Any other draft other than LeBron James, right. Darko was going number one.
3: Yes. I mean, looking at that chair that he went up against, I think the chair got drafted 32nd overall.
2: I want to offer you a hockey one. I got a great hockey one. You ready?
3: Yeah.
2: Nail Yakupov.
3: Yes.
2: Edmonton Oilers, one of the single worst Russian players ever drafted. Literal nothing burger.
3: Mike, he was taken at number 15.
2: Yes. Corbin.
5: I'm going to go for a layup here. Greg Oden.
2: Yeah, that's a double
3: number
2: bill,
3: five.
2: Right?
3: Number five.
2: Also, you drafted someone who's 48.
3: Corbin, shocked. There's one at 12 that just screams you.
2: Michael Olowokandi.
5: It's an anti-Clipper show on a Wednesday, clearly.
2: Listen, they offer PhD classes in Clipper tragedy. Trust me.
5: Yeah, and I'm the professor.
2: Yes.
5: Come
2: Rico,
5: on down.
2: Where'd Olowokandi play?
3: Olowokandi played...
2: I made a reference to this dog water athletic program and how Nebraska used to bomb them in football in the mid-90s.
3: Oh, Pacific?
2: Yes, good man. Carry on.
3: David, you want to chime in on one?
4: Yeah, since he went back to Sam Bowie, I'll go to Tony Mandarich.
2: Good one.
3: David,
2: shout out steroids.
3: At number seven, David.
2: State should start doing steroids again. Could we just make that happen?
3: Number two, David.
2: Just guys just blasting Tren. Can we get an O-line that weighs 330 a pop?
3: Yeah, why not?
2: Remember the Sports Illustrated cover, The Incredible Bulk?
3: Yep.
2: I mean, why not? This is right out of control. You got the school down the road cheating their asses off. Why can't we?
3: You can just sue and say it's done for medical reasons.
2: If I don't get to do this, I'll get hurt.
3: I take the steroid. It's medicinal.
2: All right, I got one for you.
3: Okay.
2: All-time bust. I mean, and shout out Purple Drink. Jamarcus Russell. Yes. That's a 12 bell.
3: You are number one, Michael. Jamarcus Russell came in at number one. We're still missing number two, number three, eight, nine, ten.
5: I mean, you could pick multiple guys in this specific draft class, but Anthony Bennett, number one in the Cavs, right?
2: Good one.
5: He's got to be up there.
2: Really and good
3: and
2: one.
3: And he didn't go to the Clippers. Yes, he's number three.
4: I'll now, go Ryan Leaf.
3: David.
2: Oh, man.
3: Number two.
2: The clip of him having a freak out on the reporter. Stop talking to me!
4: Sitting on a stool.
2: Oh, my God. You knew it was going to go real bad from there.
3: Eight, nine, and ten. I'll give you a hint.
2: All right, good.
3: Michael Jordan made this man cry.
2: I'm thinking, man. Oh, Kwame Brown. Yes.

0: Also, if you've never seen, back when Stephen A. used to be a real media person, if you've never seen his monologue on Kwame Brown back from like 2008, it is unbelievably good. Unbelievably good.
1: I don't know if this one's in the list. I'm going to throw it out. Andrea Bargnani.
0: You shut your whore mouth. That man is a prince of Italy. How dare you?
1: Prince.
0: Oh, no. Yes. No, he averaged 20 a game. Come on.
2: Did Mike put him on his all-Italian team?
0: We'd have a limited talent pool, okay?
3: He's at number 36, but you know what?
0: I think it's slanderous. Look this up. Didn't he average 20 a game?
1: He was a solid player, but he wasn't first overall caliber.
0: But he wasn't Sam Bowie. He wasn't A.C. Earl.
3: Mike, at number 9, somebody from your New York Yankees. He was the number 1 overall prospect in 1991.
0: I got it. Would it be Brian Taylor? Okay, so Brian Taylor was an incredible pitcher the Yankees had. And much like here with Matt Anderson, it wasn't throwing an octopus. It was getting in a bar fight. And he was never the same afterwards.
3: Oh, that was him.
0: Yep. Brian Taylor. My youth was ruined by that. Like, because all you would hear about is the Yankees have, like, the next guy, you know, the next Ron Guidry's coming up. He got into a bar fight. He was never the same. I can't confirm or deny. I know he lost the war.
1: I had to look up his name so I didn't mispronounce his last name. 2013 MLB draft, Mark Appel.
0: It's Appel.
1: Appel, there. And yes, messed it up.
0: All-time bust. Matt Bush, another one.
3: He comes in at 24. Corbin.
0: That was a Houston Astros, correct?
3: Number 10 should be a layup for you guys.
0: Number 10?
3: Yeah.
0: Let's hear it. Just give us in.
3: It's something that you always hit me with and say, I can't believe your team drafted him.
0: Trey Lance.
2: Okay, yes.
0: I'm on fire right now. Again, they hosted essentially a fake exhibition game amidst the pandemic so this kid could play one game for North Dakota State.
1: Mm-hmm.
0: I can't believe how awful he was. I can't believe he never at any point in his career flashed any ability.
3: Well, he did last year in the preseason for the Chargers.
0: Got it, Corbin.
1: Yeah, it was like a battle against Stetson Bennett, I think. It was the
3: LA
1: game.
3: QB.
1: Yeah, okay, let's not talk about that. Johnny Flynn. Where does he fall on the list?
3: Johnny Flynn.
0: Oh, my God. The year that they took Rubio and Flynn.
1: And Curry was sandwiched in between the
0: two. Yes, that was David Kahn.
3: He is not in the top 40. He may be on the list, not in the top 40.
2: Okay, so I'm going to do here.
0: I got one.
2: Former Doak Walker Award winner, Trent.
0: It's Doak, not Dork.
2: Trent Richardson.
3: Well, yes, David. It could be Doak. It could be whatever you want. When you
2: play
3: right
2: like a Doak.
0: I want to give you a pair from back when I was a unbelievably big hockey fan. And one of these was where Yzerman was supposed to go. I offer you, I believe it was 92 or 93, the Ottawa Senators' number 1 overall pick, Alexander Daig, even though it was spelled Daigle.
2: Boy.
0: The other one.
3: He was number 13.
0: Okay. And then I think it was somewhere like 98 or 99 or 2000. The Atlanta Thrashers, Patrick Stefan.
3: Michael, 38.
0: Hockey's got some good ones, man. I'm telling you. Add Rick DiPietro's bum-ass hip to the list.
3: David, you want to try? It's some quarterbacks on here.
2: Oh, I wasn't going to go quarterback with my next one. I was going to go Charles Rogers.
3: 21. He's Charles
0: Rogers. Got 68 catches and 13 touchdowns. Okay, goodbye. Got stabbed with a barbecue fork.
2: Charles Rogers.
3: Here's another one. Mike, you should probably get this. In one shining moment, this man just openly broke down and cried.
0: Adam Morrison. Worst cry face ever. And that bulky tee, he should have been banned from playing.
3: There's another one who's made a change in his career. And he's now somebody that you enjoy seeing every Saturday. You see him in commercials.
0: Brian Bosworth.
2: But that was a supplemental draft.
0: He's the sheriff of Flavortown or whatever. Or Fansville. Sorry.
2: Flavortown.
0: 97.1.
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2: 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Holla back. 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Are you at home? Where are you? 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OMG. You are making me mad. Are you with your ex? You better text me back. I'm waiting outside your house.
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4: Psst. Hey, over here.
5: What?
4: Right here, on the side of the house.
5: Who said that?
4: Look down. I'm right at your feet.
5: Wait, the basketball?
4: Yes, the basketball. Right down here, where the kids left me a long time ago. Man, you know how lonely it is being a ball and not being able to bounce or roll?
5: Excuse me?
4: Remember when you got me for the kids? You said, now kids, you have no excuse not to go outside and play.
5: Uh-huh.
4: Wow. 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
5: I'm Christine Lisi. The Lakers have taken care of one of their main offseason priorities. Guard Austin Reeves intends to sign a 4-year, $185 million max contract to return to L.A., richest deal in NBA history for an undrafted player. So how does that contract affect what the Lakers can do regarding soon-to-be free agent LeBron James? They do have $50 million in salary cap space, explains ESPN's Brian Windhorst.
6: They can still go out into the marketplace in a week and try to steal away, you know, guys that are on other teams. But whatever they negotiate with LeBron James, whether it's now or later, would eat into that space. So the Lakers obviously still have to be careful and still have to really do some homework and see what they can do with other free agents really before doing something with LeBron James.
5: NHL veteran forward Alex Tuch will not get a chance to test free agency. The Capitals are finalizing a sign and trade for the 30-year-old from the Sabres. He'll sign an 8-year, $84 million contract with Washington. Tuch was considered one of the top unrestricted free agents available this summer. NFL Jaguars and tight end Brenton Strange agreed on a 3-year, $48 million extension, $25 million guaranteed. He is one of quarterback Trevor Lawrence's top targets, along with Jacoby Myers, Brian Thomas Jr., and Parker Washington. Switzerland beat Canada 2-1. Both teams advanced to the knockout round of the World Cup. Switzerland won Group B. Bosnia-Herzegovina defeated Qatar 3-1 and will likely advance to the round of 32 and a probable matchup with Team USA. Baseball: Mets move struggling starter Kodai Senga to the bullpen. Meantime, the team is not ruling out a trip to the injured list for outfielder Juan Soto, who's dealing with a back injury.
7: Hey, it's Evan Cohen. Coming up Thursday, we'll react to the second round of the NBA draft, and I'll tell you how it will impact free agency.
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A little bonus half an hour when it comes to the Groovathon Wednesday edition. You know it better. It's Freddie and Harry, and we're still here. David Dennis Jr. in for Harry Douglas. I'm Freddie Coleman, presented by Progressive Insurance on the ESPN app, SiriusXM Channel 80, as well as TuneIn. 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
2: 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Glucose is C6H12O6. 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
7: I'm Christine Lisi, 2-time AL Cy Young Award winner Tarik Skubal and the Tigers hosting the Yankees. He has given up a pair of solo home runs to Paul Goldschmidt. New York leading Detroit 2-1, top of the fourth inning. Mariners up 1-0 on the Pirates, bottom three in Pittsburgh, thanks to a Julio Rodriguez RBI single. Solo shots for Luis Garcia Jr. and Yordi Vivas. Nationals leading the Phillies 2-0, bottom third. Astros and Blue Jays tied at 1, top of the second from Toronto. Rockies beat the Red Sox 8-6, 3 RBI for Cole Kerrig. Lakers can check one major item off their offseason to-do list. Guard Austin Reeves intending to sign a 4-year, $185 million deal to return to L.A., richest contract in NBA history for an undrafted player. Boston Globe national NBA writer Gary Washburn.
8: I do think Austin Reeves is a fine player. $40 million a year. I don't know if he's that fine, but, you know, at this point, you got to keep your own guys. I think that's what the league is trending towards, is teams keeping their own guys and then figuring it out later.
7: Gary Washburn on Freddie and Harry. NHL, Capitals finalizing a sign and trade for forward Alex Tuck from the Sabres. He will sign an 8-year, $84 million extension with Washington. Tuck would have been one of the more prized free agents July 1st. NFL Jaguars and standout tight end Brenton Strange agreed on a 3-year, $48 million extension, $25 million guaranteed. He is one of the top pass-catching threats for quarterback Trevor Lawrence, along with Jacoby Myers, Brian Thomas Jr., and Parker Washington. After missing time with a calf injury, U.S. men's national team captain Christian Pulisic hoping he can return against Turkey tomorrow in the group play finale at the World Cup.
9: Hey, it's Evan Cohen. Coming up Thursday, we'll react to the second round of the NBA draft, and I'll tell you how it will impact free agency. It's on Sports Tonight, 6 a.m. Eastern, right here on ESPN Radio, ESPN2, and ESPNU.

I think Boston is interesting. I think Brad Stevens got some Sam Presti in him, like where he, like Sam is really good at knowing like, hey, it's time to move off guys. And this is, mm-hmm. you know, this is when to do it. Like basically the alarm clock goes off. And I think the Philly series was eye opening, right? As far as where, and they had some injuries, of course, but as you said, Brian, they weren't good enough. And there's some, whether it be, you know, getting a pain presence, whether getting a center, whether trying to get a guy like Giannis here, I think, you know, if there's way, it's one or two ways that this is going to go, whether they're going to be, it's going to be major damage control and

0: relationship repair, or they're going to basically open the market up for Jaylen Brown. I mean, that's the reality here, is that if they don't think the relationship can be repaired, they'll look for trades.
1: Yeah, I don't even know if it's about, I mean, obviously there's a relationship issue, but I don't even know if it's that. I think it's they're choosing to change the makeup of their team, regardless of how anybody feels about it.
2: It's the continuation of the relationship issues, because whether he's been offered or not, whatever the semantics are, he's been mentioned in trade rumors multiple times now throughout the course of his career. And this went beyond trade rumors. There's no question that he was offered here. And he addressed this on Twitch. He says, to all the people that's doubted me that or want me gone, you're turning me into a monster. Now, you know, okay, you're using his motivation. But this also comes fresh off of him blatantly saying, hey, this was my favorite year of my career. This not the year they won the championship, but the year that he was the unquestioned man on the team was his favorite year of his career. So there's going to be a lot of stuff that needed to be managed regardless. And now you throw this log on the bonfire.
0: But don't you think, like, when you look at Jaylen Brown, and I think it's different than, what was it, 2022, when his name was being mentioned for Durant back mm-hmm. then. Like, he's coming off a year, he finished sixth in the MVP. He basically carries this team without Tatum. And now he's being, and I get it, Giannis, but he's like, what else I got to do, right? Like, you know, yeah. Like, do they see me as not on the same level as Giannis, or, you know, a top level player that they're basically going to dangle me out there? And I think, as Brian said, like, you're realizing, like, this iteration of this group probably is just not good enough.
2: Well, and also you have to consider, you can agree, you can disagree. The simple fact is he felt like being second team All-NBA was a snub. He felt snubbed that he wasn't a first team All-NBA selection. So, you know, his pride, I don't know if it's fair to say his pride is bruised, but he's going to have his, you know, he's going to puff out his chest and maybe put up his dukes. And, like, this is going to be something that the Celtics front office is going to have to deal with.
1: But the conversations I was having with other teams this afternoon and this evening was, if the Bucks chose the Heat package, was who could trade for Jaylen Brown. I'm not going to get into the speculation zone here, because it'll get aggregated and it'll be reports. But, you know, assessing it, I think there's quite a few teams that can make compelling offers for him. None of them, unfortunately, for the Celtics, will have Giannis in them. There's not going to be a player of that caliber coming back. But it's possible Jaylen Brown could land multiple players who could be high-level starters. And I think if you look at what the Celtics, their shortcomings are, they need size. They need interior size. That's part of what Giannis would have brought them. And they could use some, you know, some playmaking, and, you know, they could use some shooting, you know, that team. So, you know, I think, Bobby, they may be able to, you know, and the one thing about the Celtics, they've, under Brad Stevens, they've done a very good job of assessing other teams, you know, pro personnel, basically finding yeah. guys who fit with what they want, you know, going out and getting, you know, whether it's Kristaps Porzingis or even Nimi Keita, going out and seeing players on other teams and saying, this would be, you know, Derek White, for yeah. example, these guys would be a good fit. And just as the Heat have backup scenarios, the Celtics are an excellent front office. I'm sure they have backup scenarios now with Jaylen Brown, knowing that once they crossed this Rubicon, there was probably no going back.
0: No, yeah, I think you hit it right. It's not like they're waking up right now and be like, uh-oh, we didn't get him. Now what do we do? And, you know, listen, as you said, once it was known they were in it and Jaylen Brown was the centerpiece, you basically have a built-in contingency as far as what to do next.
1: Yeah, one of the parts of Sean's reporting on this trade was that, you know, there was a, you know, a desire for the Bucks wanted the Heat to include, the Bucks wanted the Celtics to include other pieces and parts in addition to the multiple picks, you know, maybe putting in like a guy like a Baylor Shireman or potentially Hugo Gonzalez, who was their number

0: one pick in 25. He just had his rookie season. And, you know, I suspect that, you know, it was just Milwaukee's, you know, prerogative to pick up as many assets as they can. I highly doubt this was like, you know, Baylor Shireman or bust, guys, you know, I mean, right. You know what I'm saying? Like, I know they can be presented that way. And I think you're just trying to get the, you know, Bobby, don't you try, you're trying to get the best bargain you can, I guess.
1: Yeah, you're trying to squeeze them out, squeeze these guys out as many things that ever. But at the end of the day, it's, you know, I don't think Baylor Shireman or Jordan Walsh or any of these guys was the deal breaker and stuff. You know, listen, I think ownership or the front office, like, hey, Jaylen Brown on one side and the Miami offer, a long list of things here, and probably it's probably quantity over quality as far as what Milwaukee is getting back when you look at what, you know, Brown, who's a, you know, top 10 player here.
0: So a lot more to come on the Celtics and Jaylen Brown front. A lot more to come as we watch the Heat make ancillary trades. Potentially even Milwaukee make ancillary trades too. Some people have, you know, assumed that Tyler Hero will get rerouted because he's on the last year of his contract, making $33 million. But it's worth pointing out Tyler Hero is from the Milwaukee area. And, you know, he may want to play for Milwaukee and take a ton of shots and maybe get a nice contract in Milwaukee. The Bucks will need somebody to draw somebody into that team. And, you know, Tyler Hero is a guy who has been an all-star and is been a pretty consistent scorer. So we'll see what happens there. Before we sign off on this, there was a couple of other transactions on Monday that I think we should talk about. One happened Monday night, Bobby, a three-team trade between Minnesota, Chicago, and Brooklyn. The core piece of this being Julius Randle being sent in a there was some swapping around of picks.
1: Yeah.
0: The Timberwolves sent out the 28th pick and got back the 33rd pick. Was that what was in there? That's actually functionally not that much of a difference in this particular draft, and it's you can pay the 33rd pick less. This was a Julius Randle salary dump. Nick Claxton goes to Chicago. Chicago basically uses this as a free agent move, basically absorbs Claxton into their cap space. They'll still have cap space to do some other things on free agency, but that was sort of like a free agent move. And it's kind of a free agent move for Brooklyn taking a Julius Randle into cap space. Because they sent out Claxton, they'll still be a significant cap space team. But Bobby, the takeaway from this is a straight salary dump from Minnesota. Offloading Julius Randle, a player who had a poor showing by his standards in the playoffs, but still was a cornerstone piece of this organization that they give away for nothing but a trade exception.
1: You know, it's interesting. Yeah, yeah. It's interesting, especially $33 million. It's interesting to watch the timeline of this. You know, they went from a second apron team. They were the first. Then they went under. You know, they don't bring back Nikhil Alexander Walker last year. Basically picked Randle and Reed over, you know, the two out of the three guys. And now they're basically in a position where they agree to a deal with Io DeSumo, 5 years, 112, I believe the number was, and that basically the Randle trade now opens up flexibility to try to do something else in free agency here. They'll be able to use their $15 million non-tax mid level. They won't have to worry about it. If they had kept this roster intact and signed Io, they would have been a luxury tax, first eight, you know, they would have basically added everything. They would have had no flexibility here. And now you're right. I mean, you basically dumped that salary, and now let's see what they can do with, what they can do in free agency with, you know, some of the money they have.
2: Well, but let's also just I'll be blunt. An ownership group that had to purchase the team at a discount rate on layaway is going to cut some corners financially. And a salary dump of a guy who averaged 21-7-5 last year for a second round playoff team is a pretty drastic penny pinching move. Look, and I get like they had to pay Io, especially with Dante DiVincenzo's Achilles injury. Like, we'll see if he's able.

0: able to come back at all next season. But the best case scenario is he's able to come back late in the season. And so we're looking at a team that has gone conference finals, second round, that it has two major, like their depth is significantly depleted because they're losing their number two offensive option. And they're going to plug Naz Reid in the starting lineup. You know, they've at least got a guy ready to plug in there, but losing an elite six man in that sense. And then they're losing their best volume three-point shooter in DiVincenzo. And that's obviously not a decision they made, but the simple fact is those are two high-quality starters that the Wolves aren't going to have next season.
1: More Hoop Collective podcast after this.
2: Can you tell if this burger contains bacteria that could cause kidney failure? 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
6: 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We're the part where it gets loud. 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

0: I remember doing a story a couple of years ago that the Wolves, there's a couple of teams. I think one team that's never, ever paid the luxury tax. That's the New Orleans Pelicans. I don't think they've ever paid the tax. I think Charlotte maybe is the other who's never paid the tax.
1: Right. And Indiana goes back to like 04 or 05 or something like that.
0: Right.
1: Twice, yeah.
0: So I think in the history of luxury tax, the Wolves had paid less than $2 million until 3 years ago. And then over the last 3 years, they've paid around $100 million. I realize there's an ownership change in there, but the Wolves have not been a luxury taxpayer. And they went from being not a luxury taxpayer to paying enormous amounts of tax. You know, over the last 3 years, they've got to be in the top five in spending in the league. And that's coincided with their three best seasons that they've, their best three-year run in franchise history. Conference finals, and this year's second round.
2: For a team that has been out of the first round one time in franchise history before this run.
0: Right. So they've gotten, you know, a payoff for their spending. But, you know, as you mentioned, McMahon, like, Karl Towns is out the door and a champion.
2: Mm-hmm.
0: Nikhil Alexander-Walker out the door and most improved.
2: Yeah.
0: And now Julius Randle, I mean, in theory, they have a $30 million trade exception. They could take on some money, Bobby, but it seems like they're spending that they, you know, they agreed to Ayo Dosunmu's contract at the same time as they made this trade. It seems like that's where the money is going to be. You know, we'll see. You don't judge that right now. My question is, what's Ann Edwards thinking?
2: I was going to say, we started off, we just spent a half hour talking about the Giannis trade that we've been talking about for years. And I'm not declaring anything with certainty except for the fact that the NBA vultures are swirling around Ant in anticipation of him potentially becoming the next superstar who's available in the trade market.
0: That's exactly right.
2: Or who pushes his way to the trade market.
0: It's fascinating on this because when you, if you were to say who's next after Giannis, we would have said Ant, and that this trade happened the exact same time as the Giannis trade is fascinating. You know, and Ant was really frustrated throughout, really he's just been frustrated since Towns got traded at how he gets double teamed. And, you know, that was a big challenge for the, you know, the Wolves had to deal with their point guard situation, which they, you know, I assume that's what the investment in Ayo is about, but, they have to do something this offseason about addressing the Ant double team situation, especially knowing that you may not have DiVincenzo. And instead, his offseason begins by, you know, and I don't think Ant was the biggest Julius Randle fan. But I think it's more about Randle. It's not so much Randle being traded. It's Randle being traded in a salary dump.
2: Yeah.
0: You know, I don't think that Julius was like, no, I don't think that, you know, that Ant was like, no, don't trade Julius. Absolutely not. Never. Because there was some significant disconnect between those players by the end of the season. But it's the fact that, again, that they traded him into someone else's space that is going to be interesting. And if they don't have a really good season or don't get off to a great start, Bobby, you know, that trade exception is going to be sitting there and you're going to wonder, are they going to be under pressure to use it?
2: Well, Tim Connelly's phone will be ringing. I promise you that.
0: Here's something else.
2: But maybe not.
0: I'm fairly certain that Tim Connelly is in the final year of his contract. Going into the final year of his contract and has not extended his contract.
2: Well, and there will be interest in him. Now, hell, exactly. The Mavericks had significant interest in him before they hired Masai Ujiri.
0: Right. Well, he wasn't able to get that job. He was in his contract. You know, you don't have to let him out. Obviously, you got a guy under contract. But typically, when another team wants to hire you, what happens? You get a contract extension. Sometimes executives and coaches get contract extensions and they don't announce it. So I'm not like quote unquote reporting that he isn't going to get one. But as far as I know, this is what I'll say. As far as I know, Tim Connelly is in the last year of his contract. So, and I don't think it's because the Wolves don't want to extend it. I think the Wolves do want to extend it. So process that however you want to process that. And process that with the, keep that in mind as we go forward. Before we go, we all go to bed. Guess who got a contract extension?
2: Oh, I was shocked by this. Couldn't have seen this one coming.
0: Actually, it wasn't a contract.
1: Our own Jeremy Woo? Is that
0: who? Oh, that's right. Congratulations, Jeremy. Yes,
2: congratulations. Yeah. Who got more money, Jeremy Woo or Trae Young?
1: When I wrote my what I would pay free agents article, I vastly underrated Trae Young and Ayo Dosunmu.
2: Where'd you have Ayo?
1: I had him like 4 years, 18, I don't know, 62 million. I thought I just had him like 18,

0: 18 million a year, somewhere around there.
1: Nah, he ended up at what? Like,
0: yeah, he started at 19. I think he started at 19 and went up from there. So,
2: what do you have, Trey Young? 23
3: a year. Is that what it is?
1: Yeah, 22 and change.
0: I had Trey at 3 years, 130.
1: Woof! You only missed that one by
0: $82 million. 82 million.
1: Basically, Trey Young got. He got 4 years, 212, which is the max that he could have received from another team. Now, the Wizards could say, hey, Trae Young left $75 million on the table from what his max would have been from us, because it would have been 5 years and, what is that, 287, I think, is the, it would have been the number.
0: Yeah.
1: But look.
3: I would invite someone to make that argument, because this signing went down just before NBA Today today, and I elected not to talk about the Wizards' decision on TV. I elected to congratulate Trae Young and his agency for this maneuver.
1: Great job by CAA. A huge W for them. And, like, listen, I understand.
3: And I am not represented by Wizards, CAA. Neither are you, McMahon.
1: No. I'm with ME. not WME, just ME. no W on any of my contracts, I assure you of that.
3: Yeah.
1: But, like, I get it for the Wizards in the sense of you don't just get an infinite rebuilding period, right? There's natural pressure on the Wizards front office to return to competitiveness. And they knew that before last season. Michael Winger told his guys in a meeting, like, hey, we're going to stink this year, and we got to go next year, right? We got to make major progress. And that was the whole point of the pre-agency trades with Trey, who's quad acted up on the flight, and with AD, who that hand got better right after the season ended, thank goodness. So, and they got the number one pick out of it. Okay.
3: Here's the thing. When the Wizards traded for Trae Young, it was under the understanding he was not going to play. Okay?
1: Correct.
3: Now, they can everybody can deny that, and they can point to medical records or whatever.
1: He played five games. By the way, they went 0-5.
3: Literally the day the trade happened, people in the league knew the trade was not going to play. Okay. So, if you are going to be a free agent, all right, you are not going to not want to play. You're going to want to have a great year.
1: Unless what?
3: Hence the term contract year, right?
1: Yeah. But why would he do that?
3: Right. So what they are paying Trae Young here for is having sat before becoming a free agent.
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1: Butt rock? 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